0: طلاق طلاق again some other argument طلاق another argument طلاق but he says I won't separate so now obviously that nikah there's no nikah there so what are you going to really patch up so Allah Ta'ala he is sort of in Allah Tabaraka wa Ta'ala he makes a very very special plea Allah Ta'ala he is saying عَاشِرُهُنَّ بِالْمَعْرُوفِ to the husbands they are told that live with them on equitable terms in other words nicely be gentle to them be kind to them they are going to say lots of things that are going to hurt that are going to cause some kind of grief and pain but people reached very high levels height of piety and spirituality when they were tolerant over those bickerings and over those naggings and over those problems that they may have experienced through their wives over which they exercise sabr. Some people are fortunate, Allah Tabaraka wa Ta'ala gives them wives who are not only companions in marriage but they are also friends and they share the pain, the grief, the sorrow of the husband and they also assist and help the husband in different ways. And some people, Allah Tabaraka wa Ta'ala gave them such wives that through their nagging and through their problems, Allah Ta'ala gave these people, these husbands who were tolerant, who were patient, high stages. We don't know. Hazrat Jana Jan Rahmatullah Ali, what a great alim and buzrug he was. But his wife was a woman who was all the time causing great amount of hurt to him through her tongue and speech. So one of the Muris got very upset once when he heard the language that the wife was using against this great Sheikh of the time. So he was very upset and wanted to take some kind of an action because he overheard that kind of statements. So Hazrat told him, don't ever say anything. This what you are seeing, people coming from far and wide and these high stages of mind in the eye of the people, it is all through that tolerance that I exercise. It was as if I was inspired by Allah Ta'ala that if you want to reach the high levels of wilayat, so then marry this certain woman. Now that was for him. It doesn't mean in every case it is the same thing. So this is something that is in the Quran Sharif, وَعَاشِرُهُنَّ بِالْمَعْرُوفِ. Nevertheless, today we will take one more incident which has been mentioned by in the tafsir of the Quran Sharif, Ruhul Ma'ani. It is an most authentic tafsir of the Quran Sharif in many, many volumes. Nabi alayhi salatu wasalam says, جو شوہر کریم ہوتے ہیں ان پر عورت غالب آ جاتی ہے. Those husbands who are noble, who are gentle, who are good, people of good character and good akhlaq, then the wives may become dominant over them. غالب ہونے کے معنی یہ ہے کہ تیز باتیں کر لیتی ہے, ناز نخرے دکھاتی ہے. Out of love and muhabbat, because they feel that they have some kind of rights, so therefore they may say, now this is an explanation of the hadith, they may say things which will hurt the husband, but in reality it is due to the fact that they are considering themselves as wives, that they have got some kind of rights Allah Tabaraka wa Ta'ala gave them in the marriage. So it is out of how like children sometimes they cling on to the parents and demand certain things. So like that sometimes the wives too will do that. Is they won't, because the husband is kareem, he is noble, he is gentle, he is kind. So it seems as if the wife has become dominant over him. Huzur alayhi salatu wasalam farmate ke ai Aisha, jab tu mujhse khush hoti hai aur rooti hoti hai to mujhe pata chal jata hai. Now Nabi alayhi salatu wasalam says to his beloved wife Hazrat Aisha radiyallahu ta'ala anha that I know when you are upset with me and when you are happy. Now Hazrat Aisha radiyallahu ta'ala anha, who could have been more loving and who could have been more loved? Nabi alayhi salatu wasalam loved his wife Hazrat Aisha, she loved Nabi alayhi salatu wasalam, but still sometimes she may have said something, or Nabi alayhi salatu wasalam something. Husband-wife relationship is a different relationship. Now, because Nabi alayhi salatu wasalam had other wives also, so something could have been said which may have upset her. Although there was nothing, no injustice of any kind that was done, but yet Nabi alayhi salatu wasalam says that, Abu Aisha, I know when you are upset with me and when you are happy with me. She said, Ya Rasulullah sallallahu alayhi wa sallam, how can you know that? He said, I know when you are upset with me, then that time you will say, Wa Rabbi Ibrahim. If you take qasam, you'll take qasam in the name of Hazrat Ibrahim alayhi salatu wasalam's Rabb, Allah. So it's the same thing. She's taking the qasam in the name of Allah Ta'ala, but she'll say, Wa Rabbi Ibrahim. And when you are happy with me, then you'll say, Wa Rabbi Muhammad. If there's a need to take a qasam, you'll say, Wa Rabbi Muhammad. Now look at Nabi alayhi salatu wasalam, how lovingly he's telling us that. That is what you say. Of course, again, that anger of hers was not on something that was dini or something that Nabi alayhi salatu wasalam said, which was part of Sharia and deen, and she got upset. Nothing like that. But yet, Nabi alayhi salatu wasalam says that this is what I notice that you do. So from this we learn that the wives, they do have the right to sometimes show a little bit of pride that they are wives. So the husband has to be tolerant at that time. So therefore Nabi alayhi salatu wasalam says, the husband who is soft, gentle, kind, noble, then the wives become dominant. يَغْلِبْنَ كَرِيمًا. Nabi alayhi salatu wasalam said that they overpower or they overcome on that husband who is gentle. وَيَغْلِبُهُنَّ لَعِيمٌ. اور جو لوگ بد اخلاق ہوتے ہیں, in other words the opposite, if the person is a bad person, is of bad character, he's got evil habits, he's got dirty habits, he's got short temper and his fuse is always blowing, so then such people, they will become dominant over their wives. Then they will become dominant over their wives. The gentle person, pious person, righteous person, the wives will become dominant. And the person who is hard and harsh and has always got the stick in his hand or whip in his hand or threatening with a gun and everything else, then he'll become ghalib because he is la'im. Nabi alayhi salatu wasalam said, فَأُحِبُّ أَنْ أَكُونَ كَرِيمًا مَغْلُوبًا وَلَا أُحِبُّ أَنْ أَكُونَ لَئِيمًا غَالِبًا. The gist of which and the meaning of which is this, that I, Nabi alayhi salatu wasalam says, I love and I prefer that I rather be kareem and maghloob. That means I rather be one who is gentle, who is noble, who is kind, who is good, soft-natured and everything else, and let my wife be dominant. Then that I be like the person who is hard, harsh-hearted, extremely angry at all times. I'm just giving you an explanation of this hadith. It says a person who's got all kinds of weaknesses in his character, and then he is dominant over his wife, that she is in fear all the time, this husband of mine is coming, so therefore it's like some lion or some tiger or some terrorist coming into the house. So Nabi alayhi salatu wasalam says, I don't prefer that, I don't like that. What I like is that أُحِبُّ أَنْ أَكُونَ كَرِيمًا مَغْلُوبًا وَلَا أُحِبُّ أَنْ أَكُونَ لَئِيمًا غَالِبًا. What is the purpose of being ghalib over the wife? When your happiness of the home is going to be destroyed. That is one thing that shatters the serenity and tranquility of the heart. When there's a husband-wife fight and both are not talking to each other, or they're not even sharing the rooms, or it is just like a piece of furniture in the house for many, many days and months and sometimes years, the wife and husband are like pieces of furniture in the house. That's no real life of any kind. But the husband will say, I'm not going to separate, I'm not going to divorce you until you get old and die. and the wife also is not going to do anything about it. So either patch up, reconcile, make a home, resolve the differences, get back together, or separate nicely, instead of keeping the tension in the family all the time. Because that is what then leads to drastic action many a times. In that anger, after that, the husband will do something that could even land the husband in jail. Or the wife will do something that could land her in jail. How many wives in that anger after that? Because they are saying, give me talaq, give me divorce. Then they go to the different organizations, they try to get some kind of divorce or separation. But due to some reason, they do not find grounds, or for whatever reason. So now in that anger, how many wives have caused great harm to the husbands? Poison has been put into their food. We deal with cases all the time. Many, many things have happened in that anger. So this is what has been said, that either be a person that is living in a home happily, peacefully with the wife, and if there is some problem, some dispute, some argument, then if it is the husband, then he must think that the wife, she left her home, she is the daughter of somebody, she came here, she is under my subjugation, so therefore I must overlook her shortcomings, I must go out of my way to make sure that she is happy, comfortable, share equally, don't be miserly, all those things that are required. And if it is the weakness of the husband, then first of all the wife must, she must use hikmah, diplomacy, tact, wisdom, and try and reconcile, make the husband happy, take his heart into her hands, overlook his shortcomings, weaknesses. And if it doesn't work, then get somebody to intervene, mediate, and resolve the problems. If that also doesn't work, then separate nicely, ask for a separation nicely. So this is what Nabi alayhi salatu wasalam said, I prefer that, I rather be the one who is kareem than the person is layim. Now it's our choice, what do we want to be? That is our Nabi alayhi salatu wasalam's choice, and he informed us of it. And not only informed us of it, he practiced on it. And there was no better model for us than Nabi alayhi salatu wasalam. Therefore every wife of Nabi alayhi salatu wasalam, look at the love they had for Nabi alayhi salatu wasalam. May Allah tabaraka wa ta'ala give us that kind of strength, courage, himmat. Allah tabaraka wa ta'ala must make the marriages of everyone marriages of bliss and happiness. Now all this again linked to that same akhlaq and anger. May Allah ta'ala give us control and management of this anger. Allahumma salli ala Sayyidina Muhammad wa ala ali Sayyidina Muhammad wa barik wa sallim. ربنا تقبل منا إنك أنت السميع العليم وتب علينا إنك أنت التواب الرحيم وصلى الله تعالى على خير خلقه سيدنا ونبينا وشفيعنا ومولانا محمد وآله وأصحابه أجمعين برحمتك يا أرحم الراحمين. There will be no program after Zohar tomorrow. I won't be here in this masjid. I'll be somewhere else, inshallah. So tomorrow after Zohar, there's going to be no program. I'll get to work now.
1: This is Shah Abdul Ghani Sahib, Rahmatullah Ali. He used to say, Zikr Zakir ko Mazkur tak pahuncha deta hai. Zikr Zakir ko Mazkur tak pahuncha deta hai. When you make zikrullah, then this zikr makes the person who is making the zikr connected with the mazkur, that is Allah tabaraka wa ta'ala. And he says that there is a possibility that whenever you are mentioning a person's name, then that person is not present there. A person can have great love for his little child, and he's mentioning the name of that child in some majlis or some discussion, but the child is not there. He's talking about his wife, but it's not whom he dearly loves, but it's not necessary that the wife is there, present. He's talking about a friend who he dearly loves, but the friend is not present there. He's talking about his sheikh whom he dearly loves, but the sheikh is not present there. Somebody has to convey it to the sheikh, somebody has to convey it to the wife, somebody has to convey the message to the child that you were mentioned with great love in a certain discussion. But Allah tabaraka wa ta'ala is the only one that the moment you take his name, you are connected with him. Now look at Allah tabaraka wa ta'ala's fazl and ihsan upon us. That the moment you say Allah, Allah is there. There is no question of now somebody will convey the message to Allah tabaraka wa ta'ala that one of your servants remembered you in Masjid-e-Noor. So therefore you too remember him. Allah tabaraka wa ta'ala says, Fazkuruni azkurkum. You remember me, I remember you. Simple as that. And no distance between the two. Just by way of example, of course, it cannot really convey the proper meaning that if the sun is shining in its full glory, bright shining sun, now the rays of the sun has lit up the whole world, the earth. And now at that time, if you switch on a light, so although our eyes cannot see the connection between this light and the sun, but the moment you have switched on this light, the light that this little globe is throwing is immediately connected with the light of the sun. The rays of the sun and this light, it assimilates, it is, you cannot differentiate, you cannot separate them. Although, because of the sun's brightness and shine, you will not see this light. So like that we may be insignificant little globes. But if we light ourselves up, immediately we will get connected with Allah tabaraka wa ta'ala. And Allah ta'ala says in the Quran Sharif, Ya ayyuhal ladhina amanu, idha nudiya li salati min yawmil jumu'ati, fas'aw ila dhikrillahi wazarul bay. ذَلِكُمْ خَيْرٌ لَكُمْ إِن كُنْتُمْ تَعْلَمُونَ فَإِذَا قُضِيَتِ الصَّلَاةُ فَانْتَشِرُوا فِي الْأَرْضِ وَابْتَغُوا مِنْ فَضْلِ اللَّهِ وَاذْكُرُوا اللَّهَ كَثِيرًا لَعَلَّكُمْ تُفْلِحُونَ. And make the zikr of Allah tabaraka wa ta'ala in abundance so that you get falah. Allah ta'ala says so that you get falah. You become successful. Now successful doesn't really convey the meaning. Shaykh Zakariya Abu Nawawi Rahmatullah Alayh in the Sharah of Muslim, he has mentioned that two words in the Arabic language have got no example. You cannot really explain it. It is so encompassing. It has got such depth and such meaning that no language has got a word similar to falah and nasiha. No language in the world has got a word, singular word, which can really give the meaning of falah and nasiha. Now Allah tabaraka wa ta'ala says, لَعَلَّكُمْ تُفْلِحُونَ. Now this falah means you will be successful in this world, you will be successful in your home, in your business, in your married life, in your qabr, on the day of hashar, over the pul sirat, until you reach jannat. It's got such a wide meaning. Now Allah Ta'ala says, zikr will make you become like that. But everything has got a condition. You have to take the medication, the proper dosage at the right time for it to have an effect. If a person has been told that you must take 1 tablespoon 3 times a day and the person only takes 1/2 teaspoon 3 times a day, then it's not going to have the desired effect. And on the other hand, if he takes the whole bottle 1 time, then he will end up in the Qabristan. So everything has got a certain limit. And there are certain conditions. Now the condition is this, that we must restrain ourselves from haram. If we do that, no lengthy wazifas are required. In these days, wilayat is easy. Wilayat is being distributed on the streets these days. To become wali of Allah tabaraka wa ta'ala, it is being distributed in the streets. Every time you lower your gaze from haram, you are getting the qurb of Allah tabaraka wa ta'ala. You are getting the halawat of iman. So simple and easy. No lengthy wazifas. Restrain yourself from haram. That is the effort that we have to make. Then make a little bit of zikr and see what it brings into the heart. May Allah tabaraka wa ta'ala give us the tawfiq of remembering Him in abundance. And remembrance is of two kinds, which you have heard so many times, the positive and negative. Positive is making hajj, umrah, namaz, roza, zakat, hajj. And the negative is staying away from backbiting, from stealing, from fornication, from adultery, from casting lustful glances, from speaking evil, looking evil, listening to evil. When you do these both zikrs, then you need positive and negative wire to connect and get the light on, so that light of Allah tabaraka wa ta'ala's ma'rifat will come on into the heart. 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

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We are, O Allah, using your ni'mats for your disobedience day and night. O Allah, the very sight which you blessed us with, we use for your disobedience. Our hearing we use for your disobedience. The strength in our bodies which you give, we use for your disobedience. Our hands and feet, O Allah, we use for your disobedience. And yet before our sight there are so many who are paralyzed, who cannot move their hands, who cannot move their feet. There are so many who are deaf, dumb and blind. But O Allah, we have shown no appreciation of these great gifts of yours. Day and night we use our intelligence for your disobedience. O by Allah, therefore we know that we are not deserving of your mercy. But O my beloved Allah, you are Kareem. And Kareem is the one who gives to people without them deserving. Ay Allah, teri shan, Kareem hi shan hai. Ay Allah, we know we are deserving of punishment. If this earth has to open up and swallow each and every one of us. Oh Allah, if the flood waters have to destroy us. If the gale force winds have to destroy us. Oh Allah, we know that we are deserving of those punishments. In the past you destroyed entire nations for the sins which we are committing day and night. Oh Allah, they committed once or twice and they were destroyed. Oh my beloved Allah, we know that we are deserving of all this punishment. But you don't like to punish your creation. Oh Allah, if it had been your intention and desire and happiness to punish, then you would not have sent the Nabis to this world to guide. You would not have revealed the Quran Sharif upon my beloved Rasul sallallahu alaihi wasallam for our guidance. You would not have sent the Sulaha and the Awliya of the Ummat for our guidance. You would not have sent the Ulama-i Haq for our guidance. Oh Allah, it is your wish and your will and your desire that we end up in Jannat. But oh my Allah, nafs and shaitan do not want us to go towards Jannat. Oh my beloved Allah, we know that you don't like punishment. So therefore forgive us, O my Allah. If you forgive us, we will become happy and pleased. O Allah, you will become pleased. Your beloved Rasul sallallahu alaihi wasallam will become pleased. O Allah, if you punish us, the only one that will become happy will be shaitan. Ey mere pyare khuda, hamari maghfirat farma de. Ey Allah, maghfirat farma de. O Allah, open the doors of your forgiveness for us. O Allah, send down the rains of your rahmat upon us. O Allah, change the condition of our hearts. How long are we going to remain the slaves of nafs and shaitan? How long is nafs and shaitan going to drag us? Oh my beloved Allah, nafs and shaitan have chained us. Oh Allah, remove all the chains of nafs and shaitan that is upon our hearts. Let the only chain upon our hearts be the chain of your love. Let the only chain upon our hearts be the chain of the love of Rasulullah Pak sallallahu alaihi wasallam. Ey mere Allah, tamam zanjeeron se hame najat ata farma. Ey Allah, teri mohabbat ki zanjeer ke andar hame chagad de. Oh my beloved Allah, take us out from the slavery of nafs and shaitan. Make us your slaves, oh my Allah. Make us your pious and righteous servants. Change the direction of our hearts. Change the qibla of our hearts. Oh Allah, the qibla of our hearts have become our television screens. The qibla of our hearts have become the movies.
The qibla of our hearts have become filthy novels and magazines. The qibla of our hearts have become the cinemas, the theaters and the casinos. The qibla of our hearts have become haram entertainment and pleasure. Ey mere Allah! Ey mere pyare Allah! Oh my beloved Allah! Oh my beloved Allah! Change the qibla of our hearts. Allah, make the qibla of our hearts your love. Oh Allah, make the qibla of our hearts Rasul-e-Pak sallallahu alayhi wa sallam. Allah, make the qibla of our hearts your Zat-e-Ali, oh my beloved Allah. Allah, hamari zindagiyon ke andar inqilab paida kar de. Allah, create a revolution in our hearts. Allah, create a revolution in our hearts. Oh my beloved Allah, create that revolution in our hearts. Light up our hearts with the noor of Iman. Light up our hearts with the noor of Taqwa. Light up our hearts with the noor of Zuhd. Ey Allah, fill our hearts with sabr and shukr. Fill our hearts with qanaat, with contentment. Oh Allah, bless each and every one of us with prosperity. Oh Allah, we do not know what we are heading for. All around everything seems bleak and dark. But oh Allah, those who are connected for you, there is no such thing as darkness. Oh my beloved Allah. Oh my beloved Allah, come into our hearts. Ameen. Ey Allah, we know that we have made our hearts into qabristans. We know that our hearts have become the residence of all kinds of filth and dirt. Oh Allah, we know that our hearts have been filled with pride, with malice, with greed, with envy, with jealousy, and with every filth of the world. And you don't come into such filthy hearts. But oh my beloved Allah, you can purify and cleanse these hearts. It's not difficult for you, oh my beloved Allah. Ey Allah, aaj raat hum sabko paak farma de. Clean and purify each and every one of us. Ya Allah, remove the dirt which has embedded itself on our hearts. Ey Allah, light up our hearts. Allah, bless each and every one of us with long life, so that we may accumulate the maximum amount of good deeds before we leave this world. Ya Allah, oh my beloved Allah, bless us with prosperity. Bless us with happiness. Bless us with contentment. Bless us with plentiful of halal rizq and sustenance. Those who are sick and ailing, give them cure. Those who are sick and ailing, give them cure. We are spiritually sick and we are physically ill. Oh my Allah. Ey mere Allah. Hum bimar hai, hame shifa ata farma. Allah, shifa is in your hands. Oh Allah, bless us with shifa. Allah, bless us with shifa, spiritual and physical. Allah, ruhani or jismani shifa ata farma. Those who are in hospitals, give them shifa. Allah, those who are sick and ailing anywhere in the world, give them shifa. Oh my beloved Allah, those who are weak, give them strength. Those who are suffering depression, oh Allah, give them happiness and joy. Oh Allah, those who are in financial problems, remove the financial difficulties and problems with plentiful of halal risk. Oh Allah, those who have got children who are disobedient, make their children obedient to them. Oh Allah, unite the hearts of husbands and wives. Unite the hearts of brothers and sisters. Unite the hearts of parents and children. Unite the hearts of the entire ummah of Rasul-e-Pak sallallahu alayhi wa sallam. Oh Allah, those young girls who are seeking marriage partners, bless them with marriage partners who will be an assistance to their deen, who will be a prevention and a protection for them against sin. And those young brothers, O Allah, who are searching for good marriage partners, bless them with good marriage partners. Allah, in these times of fitna, bless them with good marriage partners. Allah, un sab ki hifazat farma. Allah, hame deen bhi de aur dunya bhi de. Bless us with the best of this world and the best of akhirah. Allah, remove all our difficulties and problems of this world. Remove the difficulties and problems of the entire ummah of Rasul-e-Pak sallallahu alayhi wa sallam. Allah, in Palestine, in Chechnya, in Bosnia, in Kashmir, in all parts of the world, oh my beloved Allah, the ummah of Rasul-e-Pak.

wealth, so many of them, oh my beloved Allah, with everything going for them, but suddenly the soul is taken out of their bodies. Allah, one day the angel of death is going to visit us. Don't let the angel of death find us in a disco, my Allah. Don't let the angel of death visit us in a casino. Don't let the angel of death find us in a cinema or a theater. Oh Allah, don't let the angel of death find us in adultery or fornication. How can we be in adultery or fornication or drugs or drink or wine or women when we do not know when our death will come, where it will come and how it will come? Oh Allah, 50, 60 story buildings crumble, oh my beloved Allah, when you shake the earth with all the occupants of that building, and no power and might in the world can stop it. Hey, by Allah, don't let the angel of death find us in any kind of haram action. When the time of our death comes, let there be iman in our lives. Let there be kalima on our lips. Oh Allah, at that time let us be in Madina Tayyiba, at the rosa of my beloved Rasul sallallahu alayhi wa sallam, with as salatu was salamu alayka ya Rasulullah on our lips. Hey, very Allah, let our burial be in Jannatul Baqi, so that when the winds of rahmat blow over, we too may be forgiven. Hey Allah, but if our death is not muqaddar there, wherever it may be, let it be in a condition that you are pleased with us. Teri koi aisi tajalli hame dikhla de ki hamara nafs, hey very Allah, hamari ruh jhoomti hui tere paas pahunch jaye. Oh Allah, at that time show us some tajalli of yours that our soul comes dancing towards you. Allah, all the du'as of goodness that my Nabi alayhi salatu wasalam made for the ummah, bless us with that goodness. Oh Allah, how much he begged for us. How much my beloved Nabi sallallahu alayhi wasalam begged for us. Day and night his concern was the ummah. He sacrificed so much for us. His blood oozed in Taif, in Uhud, in so many places. Hey Allah, he was stoned in so many places. Oh Allah, thorns placed in his path. Oh Allah, millions of hajis made tawaf around the Kaaba in comfort and in ease. When my beloved Nabi sallallahu alayhi wasallam went into sajda, intestines of animals were placed on his back. Oh Allah, when they desired to make the tawaf during the days of Makkah Sharif, oh my Allah, they were beaten up to such an extent that they fall down unconscious. Hey Allah, my beloved Nabi sallallahu alayhi wasallam, he stands whole night in prayer for the sake of the ummah. When he is informed that that ummah today is in casinos, in discos, in filth of the world, the haya and the shame and the modesty of that ummah is gone. Ey Allah, how much of injury and pain we are causing to my Nabi sallallahu alayhi wa sallam. Even in Makkah Mukarramah and Madina Tayyibah, oh my Allah, so much of sins have crept in. Ey Allah, sab ki maghfirat kar de. Ey Allah, sab ki maghfirat kar de. Ey Allah, all the du'as that Nabi alayhi salatu wasalam made, especially in Hajjatul Wida. 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Oh Allah, whatever he asked in the Hatim, whatever he asked under the Mizab-e Rahmat, whatever he begged of you at the Multazam. Oh my Allah, how much of tears he shed at the Multazam. His beard becomes wet with his tears. His ihram becomes wet with his tears. The tears of my beloved Nabi sallallahu alayhi wa sallam are flowing for our sake, and we have shown no appreciation. Oh Allah, the du'as that he made behind the Muqam-e Ibrahim, after Zamzam, on Safa and Marwa, at Mina, at Arafat, from Zohar till Maghrib. Ah, mere Allah. What he asked for us, what he wanted us to be, what he wished to see us be in this world. Ay Allah, kitna manga mere Nabi ne. In Muzdalifa, whatever he asked, bless us with all that goodness. Bless our parents with that goodness, our wives and children with that goodness, the entire ummah with that goodness. And from all the evil, from all the mischief, from all the corruption that he asked for protection. Ey Allah, protect each and every one of us. Protect the entire ummah of Nabi alayhi salatu wasalam. Seher aur jadu se hamari hifazat farma. Hasad karne walo ke hasad se hifazat farma. 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

0: 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All the works of deen which are taking place, accept all the works of deen. As long as it is in accordance with the Quran and Sunnah, Allah accept it. Give ikhlas to all the workers of deen. Ay Allah, whatever we have asked, bless us with it. And what we haven't asked, oh my Allah, bless us with that also. Bless us with the best of dunya and the best of akhirat. We have got no choice, oh my Allah. There is no one for us besides you. ربنا تقبل منا انك انت السميع العليم وتب علينا انك انت التواب الرحيم ان الله وملائكته يصلون على النبي يا ايها الذين امنوا صلوا عليه وسلموا تسليما اللهم صل على سيدنا محمد وعلى ال سيدنا محمد بارك وسلم سبحان ربك رب العزه عما يصفون والسلام على المرسلين والحمد لله
1: 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have been, or before the end of Ramadan, in the Jummah Bayans we are discussing one incident in the life of Hazrat Shaqiq Balkhi Rahmatullah Ali. We have discussed quite a bit of it, but I will just recap a little for the new audience that we have today because of the janaza. That Hazrat Shaqiq Balkhi Rahmatullah Ali, he had a student of his, Hazrat Hatim Assam Rahmatullah Ali. This Hazrat Hatim Assam Rahmatullah Ali, for about 33 years he knew Hazrat Shaqiq Balkhi, and he was benefiting from his knowledge, from his in-depth knowledge of the Quran, of the Hadith Sharif, of Tasawwuf. He was making his Islah. But then at the end of 33 years, there was some reason that he had to leave and go somewhere else. So he was leaving the town, he was leaving the village wherever his sheikh was. So Hazrat Shaqiq Balkhi Rahmatullah Ali asked him that, in the 33 years what did you learn? So he said, I learned only 8 lessons. So he responded that, you wasted my time, your time, inna lillahi wa inna ilayhi raji'un. Only 8 lessons in 33 years. He said, yes. He said, well then tell me what those 8 lessons are. Now when he mentioned those 8, then Hazrat Shaqiq Balkhi Rahmatullah Ali said that what you have said is the gist of whatever came in the Tawrat, Zabur, Injil and the Quran Sharif. So the first thing that he said, that people always love something or the other very dearly. There is no question of doubt that every person has some love or in his heart, or he loves dearly some person, some property, some asset of his, some children of his, or his wife, or his parents. You do love something or the other, or someone or the other. See, but what I noticed is that when the person passes away, then he leaves behind everyone and everything. The only thing that accompanies him is his good actions and good deeds. Therefore, I made it the habit of my life that I love good deeds, so that when I leave this world, I take my good deeds with me. They will accompany me to the grave. And I explain this in detail, that good deed is not only namaz, roza, zakat, hajj. Islam is the most beautiful deen and religion that you can think of. It is a way of life. And if Islam is a way of life, then everything that the person does, as long as he is doing it in accordance with the Quran and the Sunnah of Nabi alayhi salatu wasalam, according to the teachings of Allah Ta'ala and Nabi alayhi salatu wasalam, then it automatically becomes ibadat. It automatically becomes a good deed. Whether it is something to do with the person's own life, or whether it is his relationship with the people, whether it is his relationship with Allah Tabaraka wa Ta'ala, that means whether it is ibadat, or his muasharat, his etiquettes, his morals, his behavior, his conduct, his transactions, everything that he is doing, all that he has to do is conducted according to the Quran and Sunnah, and it becomes ibadat. So he said, that is what I made the beloved of my life, because I know that that's the only thing that will accompany me to the grave. The rest of the things people leave behind, there is no question of anything else accompanying a person to the grave. Has anybody taken his home? Has anybody taken his Mercedes Benz or Rolls Royce? Have the kings and the rulers of those countries where they have oil wells, has anybody been able to have his oil well connected with his grave? Nothing. The only thing that accompanies a person is his good deeds. You have heard, Maal o aulaad qabr mein teri jaane ko nahi, Maal o aulaad qabr mein teri jaane ko nahi, Tujhko dozakh ki musibat se chudane ko nahi, Juz amal qabr mein koi bhi tera yaar nahi, Kya qiyamat hai ki isse tu khabardar nahi. Neither will your children accompany you to the grave, nor your wealth and your properties. The only thing that will accompany you to the grave is your deeds. Either the good deeds or the bad deeds. Whatever the person has done, it will go with him. If he has done good deeds in his life, then his qabr will become a piece of paradise for him. The windows of Jannat will be opened for him. The person will be told, Nam ka naumatil arus. Now sleep like the new bride sleeps. It's not that that grave will become a dark place in the wilderness. For the person who believed in Allah Ta'ala, he obeyed Allah and his Rasul sallallahu alayhi wa sallam, then there is nothing but enjoyment even in the barzakh, and then in the hereafter. So the only thing that will go will be the good deeds. So if he used the wealth correctly, then it will help him. If that wealth was used for masajid, madaris, it was used for the widows, the orphans, the destitute, if it was used for his wife, for his children, for his family members, and for all his needs and requirements, and for hajj and umrahs in the way that Allah Ta'ala had ordered, then that same wealth will help him. In other words, that action that he undertook with that wealth will accompany him. And if that wealth took him to the casinos, to the discos, to the cinemas, to the theatres and the rave clubs, then that same wealth will become an azab for him. So, maal o aulaad qabr mein teri jaane ko nahi, tujhko dozakh ki musibat se chudane ko nahi. And one poet says very beautifully, kai baar humne ye dekha ke jinka mushayyan badan tha muattar kafan tha, kai baar humne ye dekha ke jinka mushayyan badan tha muattar kafan tha, jo qabr e kohan uski ukhdi to dekha na juzve badan tha na tare kafan tha. How many times we have seen in our life, young, fit, healthy people, absolutely everything going for them. no shortage of anything. Beautiful car, the latest model cell phone, beautiful home, beautiful women in his life. Suddenly he is taken away from this world. And after some time, if you have to open up that grave, then even that beautiful coffin that was put on his body, he said, we will find nothing left of that. Nothing has remained of that. Not a thread of that coffin and not a part of that body. Kai baar humne ye dekha. Therefore, he says, whoever comes into this world, it is not appropriate and befitting that he should be ghafil anil akhirah. It does not mean that he does not enjoy the ni'mats of this world. Many a times this doubt comes into the minds of people that if we are going to think of death, then it will prevent us from making progress in our business, or it will prevent us from making progress in our worldly activities, and from our earnings, and from our travels, and everything else, or from marriage. How can it ever prevent? The people who thought most of death was Rasul-e-Pak sallallahu alayhi wa sallam. Look at it, how many times in the day he used to say, Allahumma barikli fil maut wa fima ba'd al maut. And yet there was no question of Nabi alayhi salatu wasalam dying. He just passed away from this world. He is alive, he is hayat, we believe in that. But he taught us a lesson that the person who thinks of his death 25 times a day, then he will get a form of shahadat. And I've explained this many times, and what can we do? We'll go on explaining. That did not mean then that the person takes a tasbih and says, death, death, death. He reads one tasbih of mouth, mouth, mouth 25 times and then he says, well, I will get shahadat. What it meant was the remembrance that the person is concerned that there will be a day of judgment. There is an akhirat where he will have to account for his actions and for his deeds. This worldly life is temporary. Tujhko ghafil fikr uqba kuch nahi, khana dhoka aish duniya kuch nahi. Tujhko ghafil fikr uqba kuch nahi, khana dhoka aish duniya kuch nahi. Fikr uqba, the fikr of the akhirat. He says, you ghafil, you don't have that. But don't be deceived by the glitter and glamour of this world. There is no barosa of the life that you have. Hazrat Maulana Hakim Akhtar Sahab Damat Barakatuhum, he said, Jinka naqsha ta kal jawani ka, he laqaba janana nani ka, kaisa dekha ta ho gaye kaise, kya barosa hai is jawani ka. Those who are proud about their jawani, about their youth, and about their health, and everything else in their life. So when we saw them in their youthful days, how they were looking, how they were running about, how proud and arrogant they were. And look at them now. Look at those faces, what they have turned to. And some of them have become nanas and some are nannies. He said, kya bharosa hai is jawani ka? There is no bharosa of this jawani. The person must be alert all the time, and this is what it means, the remembrance of death, that it must be that breaking factor, that whenever the person is tempted towards sins, then what else is there that can put a brake on that sin, except that he is conscious of the fact that the angel of death can strike the sword of death any time, suddenly, anywhere. Haven't we heard of earthquakes? Haven't we heard of tsunamis? Haven't we heard of so many other kinds of disasters? How many people's lives were taken away suddenly? And then especially those hotels which disappeared under the surface of the earth. When we read those stories at that time when it had struck in Turkey and other places where the hotels disappeared completely. So at that time we read it with some kind of awe or just some kind of comment we passed. But did we think that those hotels, they were frequented by tourists? And in those hotels there could have been some very pious people, very holy people, God-fearing people. They used the hotel because they were tourists or they had gone to visit Turkey. And they were in there, they were making ibadat, they were making their salat. But they did not get caught up and hooked up on all the filth that was coming on the television screen in that hotel room. or they did not bring prostitutes into those hotel rooms. They were concerned, they were cautious, that even if there is privacy here, there's nobody else that is watching. But my Allah is watching, and I cannot escape the angel of death. And he hasn't informed me when he is going to visit me. So I do not wish to leave this world in a state that will cause embarrassment to Rasulullah sallallahu alaihi wasallam on the day of judgment, because a person will arise in the condition that he died. But what about those people who were engaged in adultery or fornication or watching all the filth, and suddenly they were gone? The hotel disappeared. And over the whole history of man, if you have to read how many times this has happened in the world. But we take everything as just one big joke. So it's not that the person must not enjoy the ni'mats of Allah Ta'ala, for whom else has He created the whole world, the whole universe? Everything is for man. So if Allah Tabaraka wa Ta'ala has blessed somebody with wealth, with good home, good car, nobody has got any problem with that. But he should not forget that there is an akhirat, there is a hereafter. We have to leave behind everything in this world and proceed to the akhirat. 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How everything was in this world, how much of glitter, glamour and shine. 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Make use of the things of this world, enjoy the ni'mats of Allah تبارك وتعالى. But don't use those very ni'mats for his disobedience. So this is what he said, that I made love with good deeds and good actions, because I realized that that is about the only thing that will accompany me to my grave. Nothing else will come. Jo bashar aaya hai dunya mein ye kehti hai qada, main bhi peeche chali aati hoon zara dhyan rahe. When a person comes into this world, what do the parents say? My child is growing up, growing up. In the meantime, he is going closer and closer to his death. So death says that I am also following you, don't forget. Zara dhyan rahe. Jaisi karni vaisi bharni, na maane to karke dek. 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In the Quran Majeed, how many places Allah Tabaraka wa Ta'ala talks about maut. The ayat which I recited, the same thing Allah Ta'ala is saying, that don't let your wealth and your children, don't let your riches and your children cause you to divert from the remembrance of Allah Tabaraka wa Ta'ala. That means they are ni'mats. Allah Tabaraka wa Ta'ala has blessed somebody with children, with wealth. It is his gift. But don't let it become the means of diversion from the remembrance of Allah Ta'ala. Don't forget the one who has given those gifts. If a person has given somebody an expensive gift and the person abuses it right in front of his very eyes, if somebody is given an expensive shawl, fur, made of fur, and the person right in front of him takes that shawl and starts polishing the shoes with black polish, what would that person say? So we have to proceed to the akhirat. This world is temporary, transitory. And Allah wala's, they look forward to the akhirat, because that is the only place that they can meet Allah Tabaraka wa Ta'ala. Where else can they see Allah Ta'ala except in Jannat? There will be no other place that they can see Allah Ta'ala. Now that Allah for whom we were restraining ourselves in the month of Ramadan, if anybody asks, why are you fasting? Why are you staying away from food and drink from dawn to sunset? We'll say, hukam of Allah Ta'ala. Why did we come for Jummah Salat now? Why do we pray 5 times a day for Allah Ta'ala? Why do you restrain yourself from pork and from drink and from adultery and fornication? Say, for the sake of Allah Ta'ala. Now, is it not the desire then in the heart of the person that that tilawat and that zikr and that ibadat and that hajj and that umrah that he made for Allah Ta'ala, he wants to see that Allah Ta'ala. So where else is he going to see him besides Jannat? So this world is a preparation place for the akhirat.

0: 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Whether you're in love with that apartment or not, your time is up. You must move. Somebody is going to take your place. Your time is up. So in this world, how many people came when the time was up, they left and somebody else took their place. And one day our turn will come, we'll get off too. So yasarai dehra musafiro, khuda kisi ka makan nahi. He's not a permanent resident of anyone. Those who were here at one time, where are they today? And then he says, and this is what I will conclude on, and it is something of ibrat and lesson when we go to the qabristan. Alhamdulillah, our brother who passed away is very, very fortunate, very lucky. A person, a mu'min, a believer who passes away on the day of Jumu'ah, then Allah tabaraka wa ta'ala removes any kind of questioning and qabr azab from him. And Mullah Ali Qari rahmatullah alayhi says that that person who gets no questioning and qabr azab till the day of Qiyamah, so then there is great hope from the fazal of Allah tabaraka wa ta'ala that they will go direct to Jannat without hisab kitab. So how lucky and fortunate they are. But I'm talking about ourselves, that we don't know in what state and where we are going to die. So he says, when you are going to the qabristan, then the graves at the qabristan, they are saying a story.
1: ये है एक कब्र पे बेकसी बज़ुबान हाल है कह रही. ये है एक कब्र पे बेकसी बज़ुबान हाल है कह रही. तुम्हें आंखें चाहिए गाफिलो, मुझे एहतियाज बयान ही.
0: 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And the grave is saying in a very, very loud voice, although it is appearing very silent, that nothing is happening. But the grave is giving a speech, that look at my bekasi. What a strong and powerful man I was. How I used to travel from this end to other part of the world. And I used to conduct business around the globe. And I used to visit the cinemas and discos and theaters and everything else. And I had nothing short, everything going for me. But look at my helplessness today. I have turned to dust.
1: Tumhein aankhe chahiye ghafilo.
0: Oh, you negligent ones, he says. You need eyes to see. Don't look at just the sand. There is a speech that this grave is giving.
1: So Allah tabaraka wa ta'ala, he blessed us with so many ni'mats of his. Use it. Make shukr of it. Don't disobey Allah and His Rasul sallallahu alayhi wa sallam. Then Allah ta'ala will give us real enjoyment even in those ni'mats.
0: May Allah tabaraka wa ta'ala bless all those who have passed away with Jannatul Firdaus. Fill their graves with Noor. And our brother also passed away. Allah ta'ala give his family his kith and kin, sabr jameel, ajr azim. And Allah ta'ala must reward him with the highest stages in Jannah. And all those hujjaj who are having a problem, Allah ta'ala must remove the difficulties, the obstacles and the hurdles, and make it easy for all of them to undertake the pilgrimage and make it maqbool and mabroor. And remove the difficulties, hardships and problems of mankind, and especially the ummat of Nabi alayhi salatu wasalam around the globe. Wa akhir da'wana anil hamdulillahi rabbil alamin. Brothers, after the namaz, then just make your sunnat namaz and then get ready for the janazah salat. 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
0: 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We continue with the fazal of Allah tabaraka wa ta'ala with some discussion of the beautiful story that Allah tabaraka wa ta'ala has related in the Quran Sharif of Sayyidina Yusuf alayhi salatu wassalam. As stated earlier, the Quran Sharif is not a book of history, it is not a book of stories, it is not a book of fairy tales, it is not a book to give us just some kind of entertainment, some kind of pleasure. The whole objective of the revelation of the Quran Sharif was that we should take lessons from the stories that have been mentioned in the Quran Sharif. We should take lessons from what happened to the nations of the past, those who believed how Allah tabaraka wa ta'ala rewarded them, and those who disbelieved and those who rejected the Anbiya alayhimus salatu wassalam, then how they were destroyed. Allah tabaraka wa ta'ala then gives us a lot of ahkam in the Quran Sharif, lots of laws, lots of things to do, things to stay away from. And all these things are not there to cause us any kind of haraj or harm or difficulty. Allah tabaraka wa ta'ala does not want to put any kind of difficulty upon the believers. Whoever is going to follow that which is in the Quran Sharif, it is going to be beneficial to that person, to his family, to the society and to the nation. If the nations are going to follow that which is in the Quran Sharif, there will be peace, there will be harmony, there will be unity, there won't be strikes and wars and fights and quarrels and wars and battles. Nabi alayhi salatu wasalam's deen or the Quran Sharif and its teachings are there to bring about peace and harmony in the world. Now if it can bring about peace in the world, then how much more peace it must be bringing to the individual who is obeying Allah and His Rasul sallallahu alayhi wasalam. Now this is what we have to keep in mind, that Allah tabaraka wa ta'ala by the revelation of the Quran Sharif has in reality given us a 30 para letter which contains different items. Allah tabaraka wa ta'ala out of His kindness and mercy does not just order us, do this, do that, if you don't do it, fire of Jahannam, if you don't do it, so much of fine. The government, when it gives some kind of order, when it passes some kind of legislation, then they don't give you a whole speech on the wisdom and all the benefits and everything else. Just take just one simple thing, the fasting in the month of Ramadan. Allah tabaraka wa ta'ala says, Ya ayyuhal ladhina amanu kutiba alaykumus siyamu kama kutiba ala alladhina min qablikum. Kama kutiba ala alladhina min qablikum la'allakum tattaqoon. Allah ta'ala has prescribed upon you fasting just as is prescribed on those before you, so that you may become muttaqi. Now this one sentence that Allah ta'ala brings in, just as he prescribed on those before you. Those people who have some kind of understanding and wisdom, they understand that by means of this Allah ta'ala is trying to lighten the burden on the believers who are going to be fasting, that it is not something that is unique to you. It was prescribed on those people before you. Now if they could have managed fasting, then it is not something that's impossible, not something that's very difficult. You too will be able to achieve it and attain it. So these stories which Allah tabaraka wa ta'ala mentions in the Quran Sharif, it is there so that we may take a lot of lessons from it and implement it in our lives. So you have heard already that Hazrat Yusuf alayhi salatu was salam, he was taken away from his father. There was a kind of plotting and planning by his brothers who were full of jealousy and envy, and they took him and put him into the well. They returned and told the father that he was devoured by a wolf. Hazrat Yusuf alayhi salatu wasalam was saved in the well by Allah tabaraka wa ta'ala. He was sold after that in the marketplace. Finally, of course, to cut the story short, he ended up in the palace of the king. There the wife of Aziz of Misr, who was not a Muslimah at that time, but she became very much interested in the fulfillment of her own passions and desires, and she tried to seduce Hazrat Yusuf alayhi salatu wasalam. Hazrat Yusuf alayhi salatu wasalam was given half the beauty of the people of the world, or half the beauty of the world. When Hazrat Yusuf alayhi salatu wasalam tried to explain to her, but she was not interested in listening to any explanation, so he dashed for the doors. The doors opened up, and outside there was the Aziz of Misr. We have discussed all these things in some detail, and there the Aziz of Misr, he immediately did not take any drastic action. Allah tabaraka wa ta'ala, out of his mercy again, and Allah ta'ala in his planning, he who is the best of all planners, caused a little child to give some kind of evidence. And the child said that must check. If his shirt is torn from the back, then Hazrat Yusuf alayhi salatu wasalam is speaking the truth and Zulaikha is lying. And if his shirt is torn from the front, then Zulaikha is speaking the truth and Yusuf alayhi salatu wasalam is lying. When they saw the shirt, they saw that it was torn from the back, a clear indication that Yusuf alayhi salatu wasalam was running for the doors. And Hazrat Yusuf alayhi salatu wasalam did not hesitate to say, when Zulaikha accused him of having tried to interfere with her, that she is the one who did this to me. She was the one that was trying to seduce me. In other words, he put the blame on her. And this is the lesson that we had taken from there, that if a person is falsely accused of something which is going to be damaging to the person's reputation, to the person's honor, to the person's dignity, then it is not a sin to clearly put the blame on the person who is worthy of blame. Sharia definitely encourages us a lot to forgive, to forget, and great rewards are promised for those people who forgive. The Quran Sharif, many, many places, Allah tabaraka wa ta'ala encourages the believers to forgive. Nabi alayhi salatu wasalam, his whole life was filled with nothing but forgiveness. A very, very large heart, accommodating heart, a very forgiving person Nabi alayhi salatu wasalam was. So much so that he forgave even those people who were thirsty for his blood. But at the same time, where there is a need to clear one's reputation or to get one's facts right or to throw off that blame that is being put on that person falsely, it is permissible. One is being permissible and the other is where we say that it is compulsory. So it is not compulsory. In certain religions it was compulsory that if a person gave one slap, then you have to give the person one slap. Then in some religions it was necessary that you must forgive. Irrespective of what has happened, you must forgive. Islam came with a very, very balanced formula that if you forgive, it is greatly rewarding, but if you avenge or seek justice and you want some kind of resolution of the problem, you want to clear your name, you want to make sure that you are not accused of anything that you haven't done, so then it is permissible. So in this case, Yusuf alayhi salatu wasalam is teaching us a lesson, because he was a Nabi of Allah tabaraka wa ta'ala, and if he had kept quiet, and if he had said, well, believe her, whatever she is saying is the truth, then it would have cast a great doubt on his integrity. After that, if Hazrat Yusuf alayhi salatu wasalam had to preach, will anybody accept his preaching? This is where the Christians and others who attribute lies and sins to the Anbiya alayhi salatu wasalam, they don't realize that if the Anbiya alayhi salatu wasalam are going to be accused of engaging in terrible and despicable sins, then how can they be then the prophets of Allah? So here that Yusuf alayhi salatu wasalam, if he had kept quiet at that time, then it would have made it very difficult for him to then convey the message of Allah tabaraka wa ta'ala. Allah ta'ala has therefore given them ismat and protection from sin, that they do not, even if some thought comes in their minds, then there will be some circumstances created where they will be protected from sin. But in the first place, they do not even think of sin because they have the azmat of Allah tabaraka wa ta'ala so much in their hearts. The istihzar that my Allah is watching is so deep in their hearts that there is no question of them even thinking of engaging in any kind of sin. So at the end of it, when this Aziz of Misr also realized that it was nobody but his wife who was the one that was seducing, so at that time he just said to Hazrat Yusuf alayhi salatu wasalam, that Yusuf a'arid an hadha. Oh Yusuf, just ignore this matter. Which means that do not speak about it before others, because if you are going to talk about it, then disgrace will come upon my wife, and they will say that what kind of a woman is this, that she has fallen in love with a slave. So therefore just forget about it, just ignore it. And then he turned towards Zulaikha and he said, وَاسْتَغْفِرِي لِذَنْبِكِ إِنَّكِ كُنْتِ مِنَ الْخَاطِئِينَ. The Aziz of Misr addressed Zulaikha and said that, oh you woman, he called his wife, or addressed his wife and said, that seek forgiveness for your sin. Surely you were of the sinners. So he realized that the truth was that she was the one who was guilty. So just to make matters quiet, he said, just ignore it and now carry on with your lives. That's what he meant. However, nothing remains quiet and secret. The story starts spreading. And then those women who heard this story, those friends of Zulaikha, so they started taunting her and making a mockery. So she was also plotting and planning. They were also plotting and planning. They wanted to see who this person is. And she wanted to show that if they had the opportunity, they would have done the same thing. So that's what we discussed last week in some detail, that how she organized a small function. And there she gave them nice comfortable pillows to lean against. She gave them very, very sharp knives which were intended to cut fruit, some kind of fruit or meat or whatever she gave them, which required knife to cut. But at the back of her mind was that they must cut their fingers. Now I discussed how in this world of cheat and deceit, in this world of lies, in this world of envy and jealousy, many things are said, but they are not said with sincerity. And a person can then get completely carried away by those beautiful, sweet-sounding words. But in reality, it was a plot that was planned so that the person can fall into disaster. So this is what she did. And exactly as she had expected, when she produced suddenly Hazrat Yusuf alayhi salatu wasalam, when they were least expecting him to come out, and he came out, and when they saw that glittering shine on the face of Hazrat Yusuf alayhi salatu wasalam, and a type of beauty which they had never ever seen in their lives, more than half the world, or half the world's beauty, you can just imagine what this Yusuf alayhi salatu wasalam must have been. So now when they saw him, then the mind completely went off that they had knives in their hands. And this is something that is very, very common. It happens to lots of people in different situations. So those people who think that this is just a fairy tale, they do not know what experiences people have had in their lives. Many a times it happens that a person is driving and then his mind goes completely off. Suddenly the person is gone into a different world of thoughts and suddenly an accident happens. In the same way, the woman can be at the stove and she is frying or she is cooking, but because she is under a lot of pressure, a lot of tension, there could be some kind of abuse from the husband's side, or her child could be suffering some severe sickness or illness, or her mother could have passed away, or father could be in hospital. Allah Ta'ala protect from all ailments, sicknesses, difficulties and hardships. But when the person is under tremendous amount of pressure, then you are doing something but your mind is not there. And then things happen after that which were not intended. Person can get burnt, person can slip and fall, person can meet up with accident, and many other things can happen. So here also they had the knives and they were going to cut the fruit, but instead they cut their fingers. Therefore Hazrat Aisha radiallahu ta'ala anha said that the women of Zulaikha or her friends whom she had invited, when they saw Yusuf alayhi salatu wasalam, then they cut their fingers. She said, if only they had seen Rasulullah sallallahu alayhi wasallam. Hazrat Aisha said, if they had seen her husband, Hazrat Nabi Akram sallallahu alayhi wasallam, then they would have cut their hearts. So Allah tabaraka wa ta'ala is making it easy for Hazrat Yusuf alayhi salatu wasalam. Outwardly it seems like he's going through a great amount of difficulty, hardships, pain and suffering. But all these incidents are then going to lead to him being elevated to the position of king of Egypt. So we are discussing this part of it, that these women, then they said, O Allah, O Rabb, he is not just an ordinary human being. I'm just giving an explanation. Because the human being, he does not look like this. فَلَمَّا رَأَيْنَهُ أَكْبَرْنَهُ Allah tabaraka wa ta'ala says, when they saw him, they found him great. They were so bewildered that they cut their hands and said, O Allah, this is no human being. وَقُلْنَا حَاشَ لِلَّهِ مَا هَذَا بَشَرًا This is no human being. He is but a noble angel. إِنْ هَذَا إِلَّا مَلَكٌ كَرِيمٌ Now that does not mean that they really meant that he is an angel. An angel who does not need to eat and drink and marry. What it means that in quality, in sifat, in attributes, Allah Tabaraka wa Ta'ala has made Yusuf alayhi salatu wasalam an angel. How we say that person is an angel? So does it mean that he's got wings? We say that woman is an angel. So does it mean that she has got wings and she can just fly wherever she wishes to? And that she doesn't need to eat and drink and marry? It doesn't mean that. What it means is that those qualities, those attributes, the sifat of the angels, that they are obedient to Allah Tabaraka wa Ta'ala in every aspect. There is no question of them doing any kind of sin. So this person not only becomes an angel, but even becomes better than an angel. Because an angel does not have the capacity to disobey Allah Tabaraka wa Ta'ala under any condition. There is no question of Hazrat Jibreel alayhi salatu wasalam, Israfil alayhi salatu wasalam, Mikael alayhi salatu wasalam, or any of the other angels, Israel alayhi salatu wasalam. Any of the angels, there is no question of them disobeying Allah Ta'ala, because Allah Ta'ala did not give them the willpower to decide between good and bad, between truth and falsehood. There is no question of them committing any kind of sin. And here the man is being tempted all the time. The ladies and the women folk, there's lots of temptation that's coming into their hearts. And there's so much of other pressure upon them in this world. Then there is sleep that overcomes a human being. Now you must get up from your sleep and make your Fajr Salat. Then the person has to go and earn livelihood. Now during those hours of livelihood, he must make Zuhr Salat, Asar Salat, and sometimes Maghrib Salat. Then the person has to give zakat. When he's very much asleep, or when he's tired from the whole day's work and he wants to go and put his head on the pillow and go off to sleep, he must make sure that he has made his Isha Salat. Then he has to give his zakat from his earnings. Then he has to fast in the whole month of Ramadan. Then he has to leave his home and his city and his country and travel and go and make Hajj. Then he has to fulfill the rights of parents, of children, of neighbors, of brothers and sisters, and of... Now so many things this person has to do. So in all these conditions the person is obeying Allah and his Rasul sallallahu alayhi wa sallam. So he has excelled even the angels. Therefore Nabi alayhi salatu wasalam, when he was going for Mi'raj, and as Jibreel alayhi salatu wasalam accompanied him up to a certain level, up to the Sidratul Muntaha, and after that as Jibreel alayhi salatu wasalam said, if I have to go a little further than this, then I will burn. There will be nothing left of me. And Nabi alayhi salatu wasalam went even further. So if we have to follow Rasulullah sallallahu alayhi wasalam, then we go even further than the angels of Allah tabaraka wa ta'ala. So these women, they realized that this woman, or this Zulaikha, who had fallen in love with her slave servant, it was not just any ordinary slave servant. It was a person whom Allah Tabaraka wa Ta'ala has blessed with such kind of beauty and also such kind of character, such kind of akhlaq. Therefore, Zulaikha immediately, she said, when she saw that she had accomplished her aim and objective, and she had intended that these women must cut their hands, so when she had attained her objective, she said, and hearing from them also that they are saying now that he is but a noble angel, he's not just any ordinary human being. She said, فَذَٰلِكَ الَّذِي لُمْتُنَّنِي فِي. What did Zulaikha immediately tell to these friends of hers whom she had invited? She said, قَالَتْ فَذَٰلِكُنَّ الَّذِي لُمْتُنَّنِي فِيهِ وَلَقَدْ رَاوَدْتُهُ عَنْ نَفْسِهِ فَاسْتَعْصَمْ وَلَئِنْ لَمْ يَفْعَلْ مَا آمُرُهُ لَيَسْجُنَنَّ وَلَيَكُونًا مِّنَ الصَّاغِرِينَ. Now this is again shaitan. Shaitan and nafs, they don't leave a person. Here she was just saved from embarrassment, from disgrace. Her husband did not chop her neck off or did not throw her out of the palace. He could have done many, many things. But Allah Tabaraka wa Ta'ala created such conditions that he did not take any kind of drastic action. Then she goes and invites these people to clear her name, that why she was doing this. And in the process, now when she sees that she's got the support of these women also, now she's telling, this Zulaikha is telling those friends of hers, that is this he that you blamed me for? That is this the person that you were blaming me for, that what did I do? How can I try to seduce the slave servant of mine? See now what you have done. And then saying very, very arrogantly, yes, I seduced him, but he abstained. He stayed away. He resisted. He did not submit to my seduction. He did not give in. He was strong and he was firm. He believed in Allah Tabaraka wa Ta'ala as being all-seeing, all-hearing, all-knowing. And he did not want to disobey that Allah. So whatever it may have been, I acknowledge that I seduced him. But remember very, very clearly, because now she was in authority and she saw that her husband also hadn't said anything. All he said that must just make some istighfar. So she said that if he does not follow my command, he shall be imprisoned and he will be disgraced. So now again that plotting and planning. That one, Allah Tabaraka wa Ta'ala had saved her. She could have been killed, she could have been murdered. He could have put her into prison, he could have divorced her, he could have done many, many things. But this is the attitude of man. That when Allah Tabaraka wa Ta'ala puts some cover, Allah Ta'ala conceals our sins, when Allah Tabaraka wa Ta'ala protects us from embarrassment, from shame, from disgrace and from humiliation, then instead of increasing our shukr of Allah Tabaraka wa Ta'ala, increasing our istighfar and tawbah, and showing gratitude to Allah Tabaraka wa Ta'ala that you did not cause us to become embarrassment, to be embarrassed in front of people. Because it is a very, very difficult thing. There are so many situations where a person, if he is caught, then he cannot raise his head in society anymore. How many people, Allah Tabaraka wa Ta'ala must protect us, but how many people who are outwardly pious and righteous, but when their weaknesses and when their secrets and when their sins got exposed, then it was extremely difficult for them to face their children, their families, their society. Many of them had to pack up their bags and their beddings and leave the country just to save embarrassment. Therefore, Hazrat Haji Imdadullah Rahmatullah Alayh, I have mentioned this before too and it just comes to mind, so I'm going to repeat, that at the Baytullah Sharif, one night, the entire night, he just went on and on and on, begging and pleading to Allah Tabaraka wa Ta'ala. Asking Allah Tabaraka wa Ta'ala that he must not expose his weaknesses, his sins, his faults, his errors. And yet it was not that he was committing those sins. It was not that Haji Imdadullah Rahmatullah Ali was committing those sins. He was a great wali of Allah Tabaraka wa Ta'ala. Hazrat Maulana Qasim Nanotvi Rahmatullah Ali, Hazrat Haji, Hazrat Maulana Ashraf Ali Sahab Tanvi Rahmatullah Ali, Hazrat Maulana Nangovi Rahmatullah Ali, all these people, they were great, great ulama, but they went to Hazrat Haji Imdadullah Rahmatullah Ali for the islah. And somebody asked them that you were such great ulama, then what was the need for you to go to Haji Imdadullah Rahmatullah Ali, having so much of knowledge? They said that different people gave different replies. One of them said that we knew the names of the mitais. The names of the mitais we knew, that this is barfi, this is jalebi, this is gulab jamun, or this is magajja.

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He said, oh my Allah, don't allow any kind of embarrassment, shame, disgrace to come upon me. I know that I am a very sinful person. I've got lots of weaknesses and faults. But don't expose those faults of mine. Don't let the people come to know about it. Even in the grave and in the akhirat, Ya Allah, conceal my weaknesses. As I explained, that this was not one like us who was committing sins and then saying, Ya Allah, forgive me. These people, the azmat of Allah Ta'ala is so much in their hearts that even though they do everything good, but yet they ask Allah Ta'ala for forgiveness, that we haven't been able to do justice to our ibadah, to our zikr, to our tilawat, and we do everything wrong and still we have absolutely no concern. We brag about it. We invite the photographers to come and take photographs and put in the papers. Mr. and Mrs. So-and-so was seen at this nightclub and at that disco and that rave club. And if they're not Mr. and Mrs., then that's even worse. So we take lessons from this. So now this Zulaikha, instead of now accepting Hazrat Yusuf alayhi salatu wasalam's deen and his message, and obeying Allah instead of obeying Allah Ta'ala, now she is threatening. And this is what happens when a person has power. Power is something that corrupts unless the person has got khawf of Allah Tabaraka wa Ta'ala. If there's no khawf of Allah Ta'ala, then whosoever is in power, sometimes that power is not necessarily just government level, that the person is a president of a country or is a king of the country or is the minister of defense or is some other kind of wealthy person. It does not necessarily mean that power can be in different hands. Sometimes it's just the parents themselves, they've got some authority and power over the children and they can become very, very unjust and very unfair in their dealings with those children. There can be a lot of favoritism business there. In the heart, it is not something that's objectionable. It is something that's beyond a person's control, that sometimes a person has a little more love for some child than the other. Now that is acceptable, because the heart is not in a person's control. But when it comes to dealing with giving them gifts, with giving them equal treatment, so then there it's very, very important that there must be justice. Yes, if a person has got a child that is sick, weak, poor, and you give a little more to that child, and the other child is in drugs and drink and wine and women, so you give less to that one during one's lifetime, then that is not a problem. But I'm talking about the corruption that power brings. That because the parent is an authority, look at the number of cases that we have to deal with, where children are complaining of the kind of abuse that they have to experience at the hands of the parents. Now many, many cases is nothing but exaggeration. But on the other hand, there are so many cases which are very, very true. It's just beyond one's imagination sometimes that how can parents chain a little child or leave the little child hungry and starving and disappear from the home for many, many days. What kind of incidents we read? Just because of some illicit love relationship, what happens? So sometimes the authority is in the hands of the parents, and sometimes that can be a principal of a school or a madrasa or a darul uloom. The person can be an authority there. Or sometimes it is the board of governors, they have some kind of authority and power. Sometimes it's trustees of masajid and madaris and trustees of other institutions, that they have some kind of power. Now, all these type of power which Allah Tabaraka wa Ta'ala gives, all this type of authority which Allah Ta'ala gives, it is there for a reason, that there has to be somebody that is a principal, otherwise there will be chaos. There has to be somebody in authority within the home, otherwise there will be chaos.

chaos. There has to be somebody in authority on the land that is being governed, otherwise there will be chaos. But at the same time, they must remember that Allah tabaraka wa ta'ala is the one who has given that authority. So all kinds of cases will come before them. And to the best of their ability, they must treat every case with full of justice. There must be nothing but justice and fair play. If there is some kind of weakness which was accidental, then make plenty of istighfar, tawbah, and seek forgiveness for the person that has been caused harm. But not on the basis of the person being one's own child or one's own family member or one's own friend, that decision be made. Generally, this is what is happening. The governments, when they become corrupt, then that is what happens. That it is jobs for pals, as they say. And then the gravy train, the gravy becomes so thick that the gravy itself becomes another curry. And sometimes the train is so long that there is no end to it. So corruption comes in when there's power. Oh, we will do this to you, we will do that to you, we will put you in prison, we will hang you. If we arrest you, we will send you to Guantanamo Bay. Or we will send you to this prison or that prison. All kinds of words are being used. They were supposed to smoke Osama bin Laden out in a few days' time. Up till now, they have smoked thousands of cigarettes, but they haven't been able to smoke Osama bin Laden out. So authority and power is something that Allah Ta'ala gives, but then the responsibility and obligation is also very much increased. So here Zulaikha, realizing that she has got some kind of power, some kind of authority, and she can cook up and make up stories, and she can blame Yusuf alayhi salatu wasalam once again, and somehow create a situation where that Yusuf alayhi salatu wasalam, if he does not oblige, then he can be put into prison. So she threatened and she told those women folk, she told them very, very clearly that, is this the person regarding whom you are blaming me? That how can I give my heart to this person? But now that you yourself have acknowledged after seeing him that he is no ordinary human being, that his beauty is no ordinary beauty, and that you yourself could not restrain ogling, and you went to such extent that you even cut your fingers with the knives. So therefore, now I am telling you very, very loudly, very clearly, very boldly, that if he does not comply, if he does not listen to me, if he does not accept my suggestions, then, and he does not follow my command, then he shall be imprisoned and he will be disgraced. Now look at the opposite here. That she is saying that if he goes into prison, then he will be disgraced. So that is how human beings look at things. That those people who are unjust, those who are not fair, those who are arrogant, those who are full of pomp and show, and those whose egos have been inflated, then they truly believe that the injustice that has been done, so the person upon whom that injustice has been done, the mazloom, the oppressed, the suppressed, then that person is suffering disgrace. But in the eye of Allah tabaraka wa ta'ala, it is the other way round. When the kuffar of Makkah, they ostracized and boycotted Nabi alayhi salatu wasalam and his family for 3 solid years, they thought that they were being disgraced. That means Nabi alayhi salatu wasalam and his family. When they stoned them, they punished them, they persecuted them, they tortured them. Everywhere they thought that we were disgracing these Muslims. When they finally were successful in making them leave Makkatul Mukarrama, because of the extensive amount of persecution and torture, upon the hukam of Allah Ta'ala, they now began to leave Makkatul Mukarrama. Nabi alayhi salatu wasalam himself, who dearly loved Makkatul Mukarrama, but he too had to leave. So the kuffar, the mushrikeen, they thought that we are disgracing them.
There is great tasalli in this whole surah for Nabi alayhi salatu wasalam. There's great lessons and there's great consolation that this is what they thought, that the disgrace is coming upon her, upon them. The disgrace is coming upon those who are suffering. But in reality, their positions were being elevated. Allah Ta'ala had a very special plan in mind for them. This hijrat of Nabi alayhi salatu wasalam became the means of the conquest of Makkah. It became the means of Islam spreading from there. Consolidation and everything else that came with their life in Madinah Sharif. So these were the things that Allah Ta'ala had planned. But the kuffar and mushrikeen and the Yahud and the Nasara, they all were thinking that these people are being disgraced and humiliated. See what a suffering they are going through. What hardships and pain and problem they are going through. Food and drink is being stopped and prevented from reaching Shaab ibn Abi Talib. And then when they are making hijrat also, the time comes when Nabi alayhi salatu wasalam has to tie stone on his belly. When they are digging the trench. So these people thought that these people are being disgraced, whereas in the eye of Allah Ta'ala, they were getting respect and they were getting elevation, and Allah Ta'ala was planning for them the conquest of Makkah al-Mukarramah and the spread of Islam. So here also she said that if he is not going to now submit, if he is not going to obey, if he is not going to listen to my commands, then this is what I am going to do, that I am going to put him into prison and he is going to suffer real disgrace. وَلَيَكُونَمْ مِنَ الصَّاغِرِينَ. Now Hazrat Yusuf alayhi salatu wasalam, again a very very difficult situation. What must he do? He has to be in that place. He can't run away because he was purchased as a slave. Now he is in there, and if he has to run away, then of course we know the consequences of that. And if he had to run away, they could have still made bigger stories that he got afraid, that he's going to be put into prison. But he was the one that was guilty, that after that one particular incident in which that child gave evidence, then he could have submitted to the desires of Zulaikha. Or he could have been the one that after that decided that now he's not going to resist the temptation, na'uzu billah. So many stories could have been made up if he had to run away. So what did he say? Hazrat Yusuf alayhi salatu wasalam in response said, and again a very great and an important lesson for all of us to learn from. These were Anbiya alayhi salatu wasalam. They went through great trials and tests. Hazrat Yusuf alayhi salatu wasalam, when he was now told by those women folk, they also started encouraging him that it is not right of you. First they were saying that how can Zulaikha do such a thing? And now they are saying it was not right of you to do such a thing. Telling Yusuf alayhi salatu wasalam that she is the mistress of the palace. She is the queen's wife. She is the king's wife. She is the queen. She is Aziz's mistress wife. And it was necessary for you to comply and to listen to her. So now when they start saying that, Hazrat Yusuf alayhi salatu wasalam said, Allah tabaraka wa ta'ala mentions, قَالَ رَبِّ السِّجْنُ أَحَبُّ إِلَيَّ مِمَّا يَدْعُونَنِي إِلَيْهِ. قَالَ رَبِّ السِّجْنُ أَحَبُّ إِلَيَّ مِمَّا يَدْعُونَنِي إِلَيْهِ. Hazrat Yusuf alayhi salatu wasalam, he goes on after that and he says, وَإِلَّا تَصْرِفْ عَنِّي كَيْدَهُنَّ أَصْبُ إِلَيْهِنَّ وَأَكُمْ مِنَ الْجَاهِلِينَ. So she threatened that she's going to put him in prison and he will become disgraced and humiliation will come upon him. Hazrat Yusuf alayhi salatu wasalam was also encouraged by the other women to give in, to comply. Hazrat Yusuf alayhi salatu wasalam says, my Rabb, Rabbi Sijnu Ahabbu Ilay.
Oh my Allah, oh my Rabb, oh my Sustainer, the prison is dearer to me than what these women invite me to. These women, what they are inviting me towards, instead of complying, instead of listening to her command, instead of obliging, I rather go into prison. Prison is more beloved to me. Now look at the words that he used. He said that the prison is more beloved to me than what they are inviting me towards. Now Hazrat Yusuf alayhi salatu wasalam did not mean by this that he really liked the prison. It does not mean that when you said this, that the prison is dearer to me than what they are inviting me towards, that he really loved to go into the prison. Therefore, Hazrat Yusuf alayhi salatu wasalam, when he was in prison, a revelation from Allah tabaraka wa ta'ala came to him, in which he was told that you have put yourself into prison by what you yourself said, as-sijnu ahabbu ilay, the prison is dearer to me. Allah ta'ala said that if you had asked for well-being, afia means well-being, if you had asked for afia, well-being, you would have been blessed with perfect well-being. Just these words which came out at that moment, and he did not intend, or he did not really mean that he loves prison life. But how careful we have to be, that is the lesson that we are being given from here. Especially parents, when they are cursing their children, then they use such kind of words at times that it frightens you. May you die, may you fall from a high building, or may you get crushed under a truck or a vehicle, or may you drink poison and kill yourself, or many, many different kinds of things they will say at that time. I always say that no matter how great the anger, what will it cost if you say, may Allah give you hidayat, may Allah give you hidayat. In the anger, say, may Allah give you hidayat. So what will happen is, if those du'as are accepted, then at least he'll get hidayat, or she will get hidayat. But if he's not accepted, but if the person does not use the word hidayat, or does not use any good du'a, or make any good du'a, instead the person makes a bad du'a, curses the child, and that was the moment of acceptance of du'a, then lifelong must hold your heads and then cry. And then say, what happened, what happened? What happened is nothing, but we made such kind of du'a, it got accepted. We are being taught that lesson. Now Hazrat Yusuf alayhi salatu wasalam did not mean that, but because he said that, so Allah tabaraka wa ta'ala revealed that you yourself put yourself into prison, because you said, as-sijnu ahabbu ilay, the prison is dearer to me. If you had asked for well-being, then you would have been blessed with perfect well-being. So if we want to save ourselves from major hardship, then we must always ask Allah tabaraka wa ta'ala for afia. Ask him for protection. We must never ever ask for sickness, for disease, for pain and suffering. Nabi alayhi salatu wasalam, he even said that don't ask for sabr, ask for afia. Because if you're going to say sabr, ya Allah bless me with plenty of sabr. Many of them say bless me with plenty of sabr. So what that means is that you are saying that first some difficulty must come, some hardship must come, some pain and problem must come, and then only of course you are going to have to make sabr over it. So why ask like that? Yes, if it comes away, then at that time make sabr. But don't ask for it. There are many things that will come in one's life, but we don't ask for it. Nabi alayhi salatu wasalam went to visit one person. He was very, very sick. Body gone very weak, voice gone very soft. Nabi alayhi salatu wasalam told him, continue making dua. He said, that's what I've been doing, and I continue making dua. So I've asked Allah Ta'ala that whatever punishment and you want to give me, then you must give it to me in this world, don't give me in the hereafter. He keeps on making that dua. So Nabi alayhi salatu wasalam told him, where do you have the power of resistance? Why don't you ask Allah tabaraka wa ta'ala for afiyah?
asking for well-being. So we must always ask Allah Tabaraka wa Ta'ala. Make the dua, Allahumma inni as'aluka al-afwa wal-afiyah fi al-dunya wal-akhirah. Wa Rabbana atina fi al-dunya hasana wa fi al-akhirati hasana wa qina azab al-nar. Because we don't have the strength to bear those trials and tests and punishment. So ask Allah Tabaraka wa Ta'ala for afiyat. Ask Allah Ta'ala for the best of dunya, best of akhirat. It costs nothing that if the person loves to eat biryani every day, then ask Allah Ta'ala to give biryani every day. Then after that, if the person gets dull, then eat it with shukr. Ask for the best. And then whatever you get, then accept it and make shukr over it. But don't ask Allah Tabaraka wa Ta'ala that give me difficulties and hardships and pain and suffering. So Yusuf alayhi salatu wasalam, he did not intend that, he did not mean that, but because he was a Nabi of Allah Tabaraka wa Ta'ala, therefore he was told that you should not have said that prison is better for me than that which they are inviting me towards. If you had not said that, then you would have been saved from prison. But in any case, whatever was muqaddar, Allah Tabaraka wa Ta'ala was putting him through certain tests to finally give him a great reward. So this is what happened. Now in the prison, what happened? Who did he meet? And what did he say to those other prisoners that were there? And what were the dreams that those prisoners had? And how the interpretation of those dreams became a means of Yusuf alayhi salatu wasalam then going back to the court of the king, because the king also had some dream. And then the interpretation of that and all the rest of it, if Allah Ta'ala gives life, health, and another opportunity to continue, then we will continue. But next week, Thursday, we'll be closing. So therefore, there won't be any lessons next week. It will now be after the holidays. May Allah Tabaraka wa Ta'ala give us the tawfiq of making amal on whatever we have learned so far. And making amal on the deen of Islam and Sharia, Quran and Sunnah. Allahumma salli ala Sayyidina Muhammad wa ala ali Sayyidina Muhammad wa barik wa sallim. 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Oh, my most beautiful Allah, we are extremely sinful servants of yours. We are extremely weak servants of yours. Ya Allah, we cannot even put our finger on a little flame of fire that's burning on the candle. How can we tolerate the azab of Jahannam, the azab of Qabar? Ya Allah, have mercy upon us. Open the floodgates of your mercy for us. Open the floodgates of your forgiveness for us. Forgive us, our parents, our family members, and the ummah of Rasulullah sallallahu alayhi wa sallam. Bless us all with good health, with prosperity, with happiness, with contentment, with satisfaction. Bless us with a life of zuhad, a life of shukr. Ya Allah, bless us with your ma'rifat, with your yaqeen, with your muhabbat, and the muhabbat of Rasulullah sallallahu alayhi wa sallam. Put the hatred of sins into our hearts. Put the love of good deeds into our hearts. Ya Allah, protect us from all sides, from our left and our right. From in front of us and behind us, from above us and beneath us. Ya Allah, the ground on which we walk belongs to you. The skies belong to you. Our life in your control. Our sight, our hearing, our speech in your control. Our heart, liver and lungs in your control. My beloved Allah, bless us all with good health. Ya Allah, we are sick and ailing. We are spiritually sick, we are physically ill. Whosoever is sick and ailing, bless them with complete shifa. Ya Allah, there are so many amongst us who are sick and ailing. There are so many in our families who are sick and ailing. So many in the ummah of Nabi alayhi salatu wasalam who are sick and ailing. Bless everyone with shifa
which is tam and kamil, ajil and mustamir. Ya Allah, hum sabko apna bana le. Clean and purify our hearts of malice, of greed, of pride, of arrogance, of jealousy, of envy. Ey mere Allah, ey mere Rahim, Kareem Allah. Make us yours and become ours. 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Yahi raat din mein dua mangta hoon. Oh my beloved Allah, what else can we present before you except our bundles, an ocean and mountain of sins? We haven't done any justice to our ibadah, zikr, tilawat, khidmat of deen. We have nothing that is worthy of presentation before you. Ya Allah, we are seeking from you acceptance with your shan of being Rahim and Kareem and forgiveness of all the sins that we have committed in our lives. Mera har khata pe rona, yehi hai meri talafi. Mera har khata pe rona, mera har khata pe rona, yehi hai meri talafi. Ya Allah, my crying over every sin, that is the only thing that I have. And Ya Allah, with your rahmat and with your mercy to forgive us, that is what we seek. Ya Allah, bless everyone with the best of dunya, the best of akhirah. Give us the tawfiq to read the Qur'an Sharif, understand the Qur'an Sharif, make amal on the Qur'an Sharif. Ya Allah, you are well aware of the good wishes, the good desires, the good aspirations that are in the hearts of everyone who has raised their hands this part of the morning before you after some tafsir of the Qur'an Sharif. Ya Allah, fulfill their good wishes, good desires and aspirations. And you are well aware of the difficulties, the hardship, the pain, the suffering, the problem that each and every individual is going through. Ya Allah, remove the pain, the suffering, the problems and difficulties. Death is sure to come. Ek din marna hai aakhir maut hai. Ek din marna hai aakhir maut hai. Where are we going to hide from the angel of death, my Allah? He is going to come unannounced. We don't know where we are going to be, when he is going to come. We don't know when this visa of life is going to expire. Ya Allah, don't let the angel of death find us in any kind of haram action. When the time of our death comes, take us to Madina Tayyibah. Bless us with death in Madina Tayyibah. Bless us with burial in Baqi. Kaash Madina ab hamara watan hota. 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Wahi goro kafan hota. Ya Allah, if it is not muqaddar there, wherever it may be, let it be in a state that you are pleased with us. Accept the khidmat and service of all those who are making khidmat of your deen. Dawat o tabliq ki mehnat ko qabool farma. 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Bless all workers of deen with ikhlas. Ya Allah, unite the hearts of parents and children, husbands and wives, brothers and sisters, family members, and ummat of Rasulullah sallallahu alayhi wasallam. My beloved Allah, Nabi alayhi salatu wasalam left us as one ummat, one body, one soul. But in no home is there any peace, Ya Allah, nothing but friction, quarrels, dispute and arguments. My beloved Allah, unite the hearts. We know that it is because of our sins, because of our disobedience,
Ya Allah, someone in the home is disobedient to you. And the suffering everyone has to suffer. Give us the tawfiq to invite everyone towards your deen, towards obedience to you and your Rasul sallallahu alayhi wa sallam, so that we may enjoy a life of peace and happiness and contentment. Rasulullah sallallahu alayhi wa sallam, all his life he made du'as for us. Ya Allah, he begged for us. Bless us with all the goodness that he asked for us. Bless the ummah with that goodness. And from all the mischief, corruption and fitnas, he asked for protection. Protect us and the ummah of Rasulullah sallallahu alayhi wa sallam. ربنا تقبل منا إنك أنت السميع العليم وتب علينا إنك أنت التواب الرحيم وصلى الله تعالى على خير خلقه سيدنا ونبينا وشفيعنا ومولانا محمد وآله وأصحابه أجمعين برحمتك يا أرحم الراحمين. Remove the screens and put your desks in the corners. We'll program tonight, inshallah.

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Without going into all the details, again we had discussed a few of those things mentioned in that hadith sharif. Nabi alayhi salatu wasalam, for example, had mentioned that when my ummat will consider maale ghanimat, which is war booty, when they will consider that as personal wealth, and when amanat will be considered as war booty, trust properties, the people will consider that to be their personal, as war booty, that now you can use it as you wish. And when zakat will be considered to be a fine, a burden on the person, how he finds to pay a traffic fine or any other fine, like that the person will find it very, very difficult to pay zakat. He will consider zakat as a great burden, as a great fine that is imposed upon him, as a penalty that has been imposed upon him. Whereas zakat was an ibadat which brought great amount of returns from Allah tabaraka wa ta'ala. But we discussed that to some extent. Nabi alayhi salatu wasalam said that the people will obey their wives and they will disobey their parents. Nabi alayhi salatu wasalam said that when the person will obey his wife and he will disobey his mother. And I explained this also, that both have rights. Unfortunately, we confuse the whole issue. Those responsibilities, duties, obligations which are not imposed by Sharia upon the wife, we consider that to be imposed by Sharia, and then we start arguing and fighting and quarreling with those wives. Whereas we are depriving them of their God-given rights. And on the other hand, the mothers, they have their rights. The mother has her rights. Allah tabaraka wa ta'ala has mentioned in the Quran Sharif and Nabi alayhi salatu wasalam in so many different ahadith. It's a whole subject, the rights of parents. So the mothers have their own rights. So there must be a balance. Here what we are saying is that the person is siding or favoring the wife, although it is not her right, it is the right of the mother, but still he is siding the wife. So he says, when this will become very common, that just in the love of the wife, the person is now suppressing the right of the mother. But again I repeat that there are many, many things which Shariat has given as rights to the wives. So we should not just go blindly, and just in our love for our mothers, we should not then exceed the limits and do injustice upon our wives. Injustice of any kind, whether it is upon the wife or the mother, they will all bring destruction. Nabi alayhi salatu wasalam says that the person will be very close to his friends. The friends the person will be very close to, but when it comes to his father, he will distance himself from his father. So many of them don't even see their fathers. They don't even know whether their fathers live or exist or not. Again, I repeat, I'm not talking about those fathers who themselves have put themselves into that position.
because of the complete neglect of those children, complete injustices that they have meted out to those children, and their habit of drug and women and other vices which has put such kind of hatred into the hearts of those children. I'm not talking about those people. Again, there must be a balance. But irrespective of what that father is a father. Then Nabi alayhi salatu wasalam mentioned that when, again it's not in the order that is in the Hadith Sharif because we want to cover up most of the things that have been mentioned there. So Nabi alayhi salatu wasalam mentioned that when the person is going to wear silk, pure silk clothes and garments, for the men folk pure silk is not permissible, but they will be wearing pure silk. And then something that we are indulging in excessively at present is listening to singing girls, dancing women and music. It says when this will become rife in the community. Music, singing girls, dancing girls. In those days they had to really hire those girls and then watch them sing and dance. And these days we can just by the flick of a button watch any woman that we want to. And we know what is happening in the homes. It is no secret. So when singing girls and when musical instruments will become very, very rife in the ummah, people will not be concerned. Their entertainment and enjoyment and pleasure will lie in watching these girls sing and dance. How common it is these days. Whether it's a rave club or it's a cinema, whether it's a theater, any of these institutions, can they function, can they operate without having music, without having dancing girls? And to add to that our Muslim businesses to draw customers, what will they do? They'll attract them with nothing but that same pop music and other kinds of music, which Nabi alayhi salatu wasalam says, I came to destroy musical instruments. But we will justify it that in the modern day world, we cannot operate our businesses until we also indulge in those same practices that the non-Muslim is indulging in. So they too, if you have to go into their shops and into their businesses, you will find that same music playing, which you will find in the business houses of non-Muslims. Not only that, our cell phones today have got nothing but music. We don't want to put those normal tones. Every person wants to have top of the chart musical tone. And where do they play that music? They play it right in front of the Roza Mubarak. The person has got his cell phone in his pocket, and we hear with and listen with our own ears the different musical tones. Inna lillahi wa inna ilayhi raji'un. Or it will be front of the Kaaba Sharif. Right at the multazam, the person is attached to the multazam. I'm not speaking lies in the masjid. And some of you may be witnesses to that too. A few years ago. Right at the multazam. And the person's cell phone is playing music in his pocket. How do you expect acceptance of duas? So music in the home, music in the cars, music in the business houses, music in every place. So much so that people have now even got music in the toilets. When you pull the chain also it plays music. The Nabi alayhi salatu wasalam predicted this so long ago. He says when this will become common. Music, singing girls, dancing girls. وَكَانَ زَعِيمُ الْقَوْمِ أَرْزَلَهُمْ. And who will be appointed as leaders of the community, leaders of the society, leaders of organizations, leaders of the Muslim ummah, leaders of Muslim countries? Those will have no character, no akhlaq, no moral, no behavior. They'll be indulging in all kinds of sins and vices, but they will be appointed leaders of such communities. And look around the world and see who is being appointed. As long as the person has got financial muscle to win some votes, he is appointed. So Nabi alayhi salatu wasalam says that they will be arzal, they will have no akhlaq, no morality, but they will be appointed as leaders. وَأُكْرِمَ الرَّجُلُ مَخَافَةَ شَرِّهِ. And a person will be respected not because he is a person of repute. The person will not be respected and honored because he has got akhlaq, because he has got ilm and knowledge, because he has got modesty and because he has got haya, because he's got shame, because he's got tawazu or humility, because he has got the teachings of Rasulullah sallallahu alaihi wasallam in his life.
So therefore we are respecting the person, we are welcoming him, we are garlanding him and all, doing all sorts of things. That will not be the reason for respect and honor being given to those people. The reason for that will be that you are fearing mischief from that person. The person says that if I am not going to give any kind of respect and honor to this person, then he is going to cause me harm. He'll cause damage to my property. So many neighbors, why are they being respected? Not because they are good neighbors, but because that neighbor, if you are not going to show him that kind of respect, that you have to tolerate all nonsense of his, then he is going to cause damage to your property, he is going to cause harm to your family. So now the person is given respect. The same with those people who will be appointed in leadership positions, they will be given respect, not because they deserve that position and not because they deserve respect. But if you don't do that, then they can put you into prison. So for the fear of mischief from that person, he will be respected. Now listen carefully what Nabi alayhi salatu wasalam is saying, that when this comes about in the ummah, he's talking about the ummat. In the ummat, when these type of sins and vices will become rampant, now the person is, he's got no akhlaq in him, he's got nothing. But now the respect has to be shown. They say if a person is in danger from the kick of a donkey, then he will even call the donkey, "My dear father, please don't kick me." So that respect is not because that person is deserving respect, but that respect is just because there's a fear that this person can cause some kind of harm. He can cause mischief. So Nabi alayhi salatu wasalam says, "Ukrim ar-rajulu makhafata sharrihi." Nabi alayhi salatu wasalam says, "Wa shuribatil khumur." When alcohol, wine, brandy, and in our times the intoxicants that you can think of, all the drug abuse that is taking place, says when that will become rampant, I'm giving you just an explanation of the Hadith Sharif, when that will become rampant, that every way, whichever direction you look, you will find nothing but drinking, drinking and drinking. Our sports, by whom are they promoted? It is either Castle Lager or some other brewery company that is promoting our sports. And we are glued to that television, watching all that sport, which is being promoted by none other than those same brewery companies. Nabi alayhi salatu wasalam says, Allah tabaraka wa ta'ala's curse is upon the person. And he has mentioned 10 curses, some of which are that that person who drinks, the person for whom the alcohol and the brandy and the wine is made, the person who instructs somebody to make it, the person who serves it, the person who instructs somebody that you go and serve so and so with that wine and with that brandy. And like this it goes on. 10 people are cursed. Whoever has anything to do with drink, with wine, with brandy. And then we are told that we must promote this. And we actively promote it. We actively buy tickets for the promotion of this sin and for the promotion of these companies. That same liquor, that same wine, that same brandy which Nabi alayhi salatu wasalam cursed. And he didn't only curse the wine and brandy, but all those categories that I mentioned. During the Christmas season, I received calls from people who are working for reputable Muslim companies. I won't mention any names. And I was told that I have been ordered by my manager to buy brandy or certain top class wine for those customers who purchase from that company, and they are what we may term as gold card customers. Because of the reputation of that customer and that client, that he purchases a lot from that company. So now on the occasion of Christmas, he says that is the customary practice that these companies normally give wine bottles and brandy bottles and liquor to those clients. And many clients in fact ask for it, that when will I get my brandy bottle. So can I now as a manager or as a staff member do the packaging, do the ordering and do the distribution? Now can we imagine to what extent we are lowering ourselves? Now Nabi alayhi salatu wasalam says when that will happen, drink will be in abundance, wine, brandy, alcohol,
and intoxicants of all kinds. And many other things have been mentioned in other hadiths of Nabi alayhi salatu wasalam. But he said, at that time then you must await earthquakes. People will say that certain town disappeared, certain city disappeared, certain clan and community disappeared. You must await that. Gale force winds, violent disaster. You must await sandstorms. You must await gale force winds. And whether it is tidal waves or anything else that causes damage and destruction on a large scale, then you must await that when you have these type of things happening in the society. The taking of interest and the giving of interest, says when zina, adultery, and the taking of interest and the giving of interest becomes rife in the Muslim community, then that community has prepared itself for the azab of Allah tabaraka wa ta'ala. Now we are not talking about those people who are drowning, people who are up to their throats and up to their necks, who have got no other life support, that they are forced to go and borrow from the banks on interest just for survival. We are not talking about those people. Those people, if they are in that state, then we'll say, well, look, they can borrow it, consider the interest giving and taking as haram, totally haram, and then pay it back as quickly as possible, but provided they have first disposed of those assets which they have got, which is surplus. But I am talking about those of us whom Allah tabaraka wa ta'ala has blessed with plenty of ni'mat. And we have got luxuries upon luxuries in our homes. We've got beautiful cars. And we travel around the world. And we've got timeshares. And we've got yachts. And we've got shipping. And we've got fishing boats. And we've got so much of other kind of surplus property in our possession. Now with all that, we still go and borrow from the banks on interest. And we consider that to be absolutely normal in our society. That there's nothing wrong with it. We have to progress in our lives. So therefore, born upon born. Now, Nabi alayhi salatu wasalam says, when this taking of interest, giving of interest will become rampant in the society. What is not on interest today? In my du'as also I say, oh Allah, when our carpets are on interest, when our curtains are on interest, when our furniture is on interest, when our kitchen utensil, our fridges, our microwave ovens and everything else is on interest, when the whole home is on interest, when our cars are on interest, everything is of interest. So we are under the curse and lanat of Allah tabaraka wa ta'ala 24 hours of the day. Then how can we expect Allah ta'ala's rahmat and mercy? So Nabi alayhi salatu wasalam says that when the interest taking and giving, and when zina becomes common and rife in the society, then that society has prepared itself for the wrath and for the azab of Allah tabaraka wa ta'ala. It says, my ummah will remain on track, they will remain on khair as long as there is no increase of illegitimate children in that society. But when illegitimate children will increase in my ummah, then Allah tabaraka wa ta'ala will send down his azab. So whichever way we look at it, we can see that it is nothing but the azab of Allah tabaraka wa ta'ala which is now striking all over the world. What has happened in Indonesia, in Sri Lanka, in India and all these other places, it is nothing but an azab of Allah tabaraka wa ta'ala. First the sea begins to recede, waters keep going in and in, more than a furlong or 2 furlongs in, more than 200 meters inside and some say almost a kilometer inside. And it became an unusual scene. It became a means of attraction towards those oceans. That look at this, something unusual, how beautiful. And then the waves started rising. And that even brought more attraction. That people started telling their children, come, come. And every family that they could think of, they are telephoning them. I had telephone calls from Sri Lanka. I had telephone calls from India. I had telephone calls from other places. Alhamdulillah, people who listened on the internet and other things, these bayans and wazas which go through from here. Just this morning again I had a call. So when they described that scene, so they say now people started telephoning their families that please come quickly, you are missing out on the action here. There's beautiful action here. You have never seen such a thing in your lives. Rush, rush and come down. So he says in droves they started coming down, in droves. Those who were far away too, from whichever direction they got the message they were heading. And then suddenly the waves rise higher and higher, and then suddenly that whirlpool, and then it drags everybody in, whether it's surfers,
whether it was people that were lazing around on the shore, whether those people that were indulging in adultery or fornication or drinking or gambling, whatever they were doing on that whole shores there. And then so much of hotels, and he says, with our own eyes we saw even buildings disappear. And then the thousands of bodies, he says, which we saw after that floating on the waters of the ocean, and there's nobody to take those bodies. In fact, we were told, leave the bodies there. At least they are in waters which have got salt. So that is better than pulling those bodies out, because there's thousands already outside and the stench is unbearable. So rather leave those bodies floating there on this. Ah, it hurts. It really hurts. It hurts. Because there are two things. One is the azab of Allah tabaraka wa ta'ala. Until it hasn't come, then we must warn the ummah. And we must restrain ourselves. We must stay far away from those places where Allah tabaraka wa ta'ala's wrath and anger descends. But once the azab has come and it has caused damage and destruction and havoc, and people's lives and properties have suffered, then we should not say that it was the azab of Allah tabaraka wa ta'ala. So why should we help and assist? We must not confuse the two issues. Once the azab has already come, then we must make shukr that Allah tabaraka wa ta'ala saved us in this part of the world. But we must have sympathy, we must have compassion, we must have affection, we must have deep-hearted pain for those people who have lost their lives, properties, because there can be very pious people amongst them. Because when the azab of Allah tabaraka wa ta'ala comes, when the waters of the ocean are going to cause disaster and they're going to engulf those properties and homes, then they're not going to go swinging around the masjids and madrasas and people who are pious and righteous. Here and again you get some exceptions, but when it comes, then everybody, whether it's good or bad, is going to get caught up. After that, Allah Ta'ala will give those who are good Jannat in the Akhirat, and Allah Ta'ala will give them, those who are living and they have lost their beloved ones, Allah Ta'ala will give them reward over their patience. But when the azab will come, it will come over everybody in that locality. So then we must not say that that was an azab and why must we worry about that. No, at that time then it becomes our duty, whether that person was a Muslim or a non-Muslim, whether he was of any race or nationality or culture. But if the person has suffered, so now it is our duty to go and help and assist those people. But if that person, we know that he was operating a casino, we know that that whole group is operating nothing but bars and brothels and discos in that area. Because the moment the water subsided, they say immediately the prostitutes and everybody else again started plying the trade. And they started fixing up those properties which were damaged, which were bars and other things. So of course we are not told that we must be assisting and helping those people. But discreetly those people that we know who have suffered, and we know that, or we are not aware where they are, what they are doing, then it becomes our duty to open our pockets, open our hearts and assist them financially. Because that can happen anywhere. And it's a very strange thing, but for the whole of last week I was just feeling like something is going to happen. And I always felt that it is something that's going to happen here in Durban. But sometimes you have that kind of a feeling and it happens somewhere else. But it is not something of some bold claim that I am some kind of wali of Allah Ta'ala making some kind of prediction. No. I'm saying exactly that which Hazrat Maulana Abul Hasan Ali Rahmatullah Alayh, when he went to Burma and when he saw the condition of the Burmese at that time, before the revolution, looking at the wastage and the israf and the indulgence in all kinds of sins and vices and evils, and the masajid were empty. And in one nikah and one wedding, they used to have one chicken in front of each person. And he says, when he saw that condition, that they eat one or two pieces and the balance goes into the bin, and all the other kinds of sins, then he told them in an open bayan, and it is on tape up till now available. He said, if this condition, he said, what I am telling you, it's not a kind of a prediction that a Nabi of Allah Ta'ala makes. I'm not claiming that I'm a prophet of Allah Tabaraka wa Ta'ala, that I'm making some kind of prediction. He says, but if a woman is pregnant and a person says that this woman will soon give birth to a child, so it doesn't mean he requires some kind of great prophethood to say that. Or if a person sees the clouds and he says it could rain, so it doesn't mean that he has to be a prophet to look at the clouds and then say it could be raining. So in the same way, looking at the condition, I'm telling you that if you are not going to change, then 10 years is sufficient. So within 10 years, azab of Allah tabaraka wa ta'ala will come. And exactly 10 years later it happened. The people went to the business houses with the keys. They require some kind of great prophethood to say that.
Or if a person sees the clouds and he says it could rain, so it doesn't mean that he has to be a prophet to look at the clouds and then say it could be raining. So in the same way, looking at the condition, I'm telling you that if you are not going to change, then 10 years is sufficient. So within 10 years, azab of Allah tabaraka wa ta'ala will come. And exactly 10 years later it happened. The people went to the business houses with the keys in their hands after their lunch, and they saw all the soldiers outside and say, hand over your keys now. We are the masters. You are the slaves now. If you want to work for us, you work. We give you 100 rupees, 200 rupees. And if not, then pack up and leave now for India or wherever you wish to go. One person mentioned this to me in Madina Sharif. He was settled there now. He says that he was owning a very, very large business, import, export. And he says that within seconds, everything was gone. And we were told that if you want to work for us, then a few hundred rupees, otherwise pack up and go. But the danger was again that that money which we had accumulated, said we had hundreds of thousands of rupees with us, which we call in our country uplang money, under the mattress money. So he says, we had so much. He says, Maulana, you can just imagine putting match to that money. We put match to that, you know, those bundles of notes, because if we were caught with that, we would have been in prison for life. That kind of azab came. So let us not just sit relaxed and say these things are happening in other parts of the world. Where can it happen here? We are also on the shores. We are on the coast. And who does not know what is happening at present now on the coast? So tonight is another night when we will be attracted to these places. Come, come, enjoy yourself, enjoy yourself. But we don't know when the azab of Allah tabaraka wa ta'ala will hit and which area it will hit. Then it will be too late. Tears are too late at that time. Imagine the waters, the tidal wave, moving at the speed of a jet. In this modern day of communication where you can pick up a cell phone and within a second inform somebody on the other side of the world that this has happened here and take precaution. What precaution they could have taken? Nothing. Within an hour and a half and 2 hours, it's already gone 1,500 kilometers away. And right up till South Africa, we're feeling the effects of it. Imagine if it had to strike this side. What happens to our business houses? From where we earn and then we use in all haram places. So those beaches will attract. We are not saying again it is haram to go to the beach. When it is quiet time, when it is a secluded area, or when it is a place where there is not much fitna, then at that time go and enjoy the waters of the ocean. But to go in the midst of all that nakedness and nudity and shamelessness and indecency and behayai, and thereafter to watch all that and to be unconcerned, then we say that is, as one wali of Allah Ta'ala says, aaj ka baghi musalman, Allah ka baghi musalman, that the person is a rebel against whom? Allah tabaraka wa ta'ala. In other words, he is challenging Allah Ta'ala's might. That let the maulanas say what they want to, let the speakers say what they wish to, let the wise and the persons giving advices and nasihat say what they wish to. We are unconcerned. What can Allah tabaraka wa ta'ala

do to us. That is what the person is saying. How many times we have mentioned that in that this mixed gatherings, intermingling of the sexes without any real valid reason. In the bazaars, marketplaces, whilst you're shopping, you can't avoid that. But in our programs, purposely we are calling our young daughters and young mothers and young sisters. We are telling them, come. And we are telling our youth, come. We are telling everybody, come. And then in the name of deen and deeni programs, that these are religious programs, we are propagating, we are informing, we are educating.

We are leading the Ummah. So then be prepared then. Our duty is to say what is haq. And those ulama who are now tight-lipped just because they have been given platforms and just because they have been given prominent positions or they are being welcomed and they are being promoted as ulama of a caliber because they have got broad minds, then they will be the first ones to suffer in the akhirat. The azab of Jahannam, when it will be lit up, these are the type of ulama from whom it's going to be lit up because of monetary gain or because of other reasons for name and fame. They are unable to say with their tongues that which is haq. And we are not saying that you are going to go and say it to the kuffar and the mushrikeen, Yahud and Nasara. Here it is just to say it to our brothers, that brothers, please, this is not acceptable. Have a program, separate the facilities, separate for women, separate for men. What does it cost us? The non-Muslims will laugh at us that these people are orthodox, that they have separate facilities even in these days. So have we now made the non-Muslim or those who laugh at us, are they our Allahs or our Allah is our Allah? Nasiha mat kar nasihat dil mera ghabrave hai. Nasiha mat kar nasihat dil mera ghabrave hai. Main samjhu hoon unko dushman jo mujhe samjhave hai. Says, our nature has become such now that we say, oh, you who are making nasihat, please stop your nasihat. I'm tired of listening to your nasihat. How long are you going to keep telling me that this is haram, this is halal? How long are you going to keep telling me Allah is watching and don't displease Allah Ta'ala because He can unleash His azab? How long you are going to keep telling me that enjoyment and pleasure and happiness is in the pleasure of Allah Ta'ala? It will bring sukoon in your heart. It will give you peace. It will give you happiness. It will give you tranquility. It will give you enjoyment. You are speaking lies because we are finding our enjoyment in the discos, in the rave clubs, in the cinemas and theaters. So, nasiha mat kar nasihat dil mera ghabrawe hai. My heart begins to palpitate when you tell me these things because I can't restrain myself. I regard that person as my dushman and enemy who tries to explain to me. So let us stay away from those areas. For the past 2 or 3 years, we have what I term as an anti-New Year's Eve celebration program in this masjid. It's not a New Year's celebration program. It's an anti-New Year's Eve celebration program. Again, it's not farz, it's not wajib, it's not sunnat, it's not mustahab. Otherwise, just now people start asking fatwas that is it permissible to celebrate New Year's Eve in Masjid-e-Noor? The question, now just imagine the question, is it permissible to celebrate New Year's Eve in Masjid-e-Noor? So to restrain ourselves from those haram places, if we cannot seem to have that courage and strength to stay in our homes or go to sleep, so then come away to the Masjid. We have 2 programs tonight, one after Isha. That will be for about an hour. That program can be attended by the ladies at the madrasa. And the second session after that, which will start at about 11:15 till about 12:10, inshallah, when we are going to make zikrullah, then it will drown the sounds outside. Those who have attended, they have the experience that you don't even know what happened outside, especially at 12 o'clock when all the beating of the drums and the hooting and the blaring and all takes place. At that time, inshallah, our zikrullah will drown all that. And will be saved from the azab of Allah Ta'ala. It will bring the rahmat and the mercy and the barakat in our lives. May Allah Tabaraka wa Ta'ala protect us all. And those who have suffered harm and damage and loss, may Allah Tabaraka wa Ta'ala give sabr-e jameel and ajr-e azim to those Muslim brothers and sisters. And to the others, may Allah Tabaraka wa Ta'ala give them hidayat. And also assist and help each and every one who is in some kind of need or in difficulty. Wa akhiru da'wana alhamdulillah.

in last night's Taraweeh. This dua that has been mentioned in the Quran Sharif and which we recite very, very often, and which Nabi alayhi salatu wasalam himself recited very often, is mentioned. In the days of ignorance and jahiliyyah, people went for Hajj. It's not that Hajj was not in existence. However, there were lots of things that they were doing which Rasulullah Pak sallallahu alayhi wa sallam came and reformed and changed, or Islam reformed and changed. But that is not my subject. So they used to go to Mina, Arafat, Muzdalifah, and they should do a lot of things, a lot of customary practices of the days of ignorance were in existence. Allah tabaraka wa ta'ala says that some of them, they make dua. I'm just giving you the gist. That atina fid dunya hasana. They should go there, that's all. They shouldn't ask for hasana. They should just say atina fid dunya. Everything that they wanted was in this world. They used to ask only for wealth. They used to ask for properties, for gold, silver, for anything of the material kind. All their du'as were spent on nothing but getting everything in this world. So Allah Ta'ala says, وَمَا لَهُ فِي الْآخِرَةِ مِنْ خَلَاقٍ. For those people who used to make this kind of du'a, that they wanted everything in this world, so Allah Ta'ala will give them how much He has destined for them. But in the Akhirah, there's nothing for them. I'm just giving an explanation. In the Akhirah, there will be nothing for them because that's all they wanted in this world. So Allah Ta'ala gave it to them in this world. And in this world also, Allah Ta'ala will only give that much which He has destined and planned for them. But Allah Ta'ala praises the qualities of those people who used to make the dua. The Rabbana atina fid dunya hasana wa fil akhirati hasana wa qina azab an-nar. O our Lord, O our Rabb, O our Sustainer, give us in this world hasana. They didn't say just give us in this world wealth, property, health. They said give us hasana fid dunya and hasana fil akhirah. The good of this world, the good of the akhirat. The goodness of both worlds they used to seek. And then they used to ask Allah tabaraka wa ta'ala for protection from the azab, or from the azab of the fire. Azab an-nar. So this dua Nabi alayhi salatu wasalam used to recite in abundance. Even those who are making Umrah, they know that they are told that between the Rukna Yamani and Hajra Aswad, this is the dua that should be recited. And it can be recited in the Tawaf also and other places too. So what is in this dua that Nabi alayhi salatu wasalam used to make it in abundance? After his salat also used to make this dua. The reason is that in this dua, the person is seeking the best of both worlds. And he is not asking for wealth per se. What he is saying that, oh Allah, give me the hasana fi dunya. The Mufassirin have explained that here hasana fi dunya, it encompasses every need of the person. It is a very, very comprehensive dua, if only we understand it. If somebody says, give me some dua, and if someone just says, I make dua for you, Allah Ta'ala give you the best of dunya and the best of akhirat, the person doesn't feel satisfied. He feels that, no, he hasn't given me a nice, lengthy, long dua. Yet it encompasses everything. I have discussed this before also, but because it was recited last night, it came to mind. That Allah Ta'ala is not stopping us from seeking the things of this world. He's not stopping us. We are living in this world, it's a world of means, and we require so many different things for our existence. So Allah Tabaraka wa Ta'ala is saying that make this dua,
in which we are seeking from Allah tabaraka wa ta'ala hasana fi dunya. Now what is this hasana fi dunya? It is well-being of the person himself, his children, his family, the society. You can extend the meaning as far as you wish to. But the person is saying, Ya Allah, keep me well, keep my children well, keep my family well, keep my parents well. We are seeking afiyat, well-being for everyone. Then we are seeking rizqi halal. We can go into detailed explanation of each item, which I don't intend to do now for the limited time. But we are asking Allah tabaraka wa ta'ala for rizq which is halal. Because we said hasana fi dunya. We didn't say just give me plenty of wealth. So that plenty of wealth can even come through the casinos. It can come through interest through the banks. It can come through stealing. It can come through many different ways. A person, if he just wants plentiful, it can come through different ways. And people are getting it through different ways. Look at the amount of corruption in our society and in the world. How much of it is coming through haram sources. Huge, huge containers, shiploads of goods, everything is being hijacked. Then there must be some buyer for it. All those big, big ships which are being hijacked on the Somali coast. So they can't be just taking all that and dumping it in the ocean. There must be buyers for it. If there's no buyers, who is going to steal? So the person is not saying, Ya Allah, just give me plentiful of wealth. What he's asking for in Atina fi dunya hasana is asking for rizq, which is halal. That livelihood which is halal. It came through halal sources. Sources which Allah tabaraka wa ta'ala is pleased with. Because there are two ways that a person can get. He can get through the pleasure of Allah ta'ala or through the displeasure, as I explained yesterday. Depends what, which way he wants. So he's asking for rizq which is halal, pure, tayyib. There is no contamination in it. There is no impurity in it. Because rizq which is not halal, it's impure. Whether we see it with our eyes or we don't see it. Just like anything else that is impure, we will not like to take it and drink it or eat it. In the same way, that rizq which is not halal, it has got impurity in it. So therefore the person is saying, Atina fi dunya hasana. And the person is asking for ilm, which is nafi', that means knowledge which is beneficial knowledge. He's not asking for just abundance of knowledge, but no practice upon that knowledge. In fi dunya hasana, even that is included, that the person is asking for knowledge, but which is beneficial. If the person knows about salat, but he doesn't make salat, the person knows about fasting, but he doesn't fast. The person knows about haram and halal, but he does not worry about it. The person has plenty of knowledge, but he doesn't make amal on it. So therefore the person is asking in fi dunya hasana, is asking for ilm, but that ilm also must be nafi'. It must be beneficial. The person must be making amal on that ilm. Then also the person is asking for amal, and actions and deeds which are righteous deeds. A person does many, many deeds in his life. But in Atina fi dunya hasana, the person is asking for deeds which are righteous. He's asking Allah tabaraka wa ta'ala to give him the tawfiq of doing that which is categorized as righteous deeds. And everything comes under righteous deeds if the person has to follow Quran and Sunnah. His salat comes under righteous deeds, his zakat, his hajj, his fasting, his caring for the poor, for the needy, for the destitute, his fulfillment of the rights of the husband. If she's a wife, then rights of the husband, and the husband, the rights of the wife, fulfillment of the rights of the children, of the neighbors, of the poor, of everybody. And that is all righteous deeds. So the person is asking for righteous deeds. Because if Allah tabaraka wa ta'ala gives him the tawfiq of righteous deeds, then that is what will then inshallah become the means of protection from the azab of Jahannam. In the same way the person is asking that, O Allah, bless me with a pious and a righteous wife.
that young person or whoever is seeking a wife, then he's not asking just for a pretty face. He's asking Allah tabaraka wa ta'ala in Atina fi dunya hasana. He's asking Allah ta'ala for a wife who will be pious, who will be righteous, compatible. Then beauty can be included in there. There's nothing wrong with that. We'll say he's asking even for a beautiful wife, there's nothing wrong. But with that beauty must come piety. With that beauty must come piety, there must come taqwa, there must come knowledge of deen. And in the same way, if it is a young girl or a woman who is seeking a marriage partner, then she too also is not just seeking a mister with a big bank balance. She too is asking Allah tabaraka wa ta'ala that bless me with a husband who has got piety, who's got taqwa. He can be handsome, that is included. But he must have piety, he must have taqwa, he must understand deen, he must be able to fulfill the rights of the wife. He must be able to understand how to bring about a balance. If he has parents and he's got a wife also, then the rights of both will clash at times. Now how to bring about a balance? How not to be unjust, that sometimes in the fulfillment of the rights of the parents is unjust to the wife, and sometimes in the fulfillment of the right of the wife is unjust to the parents. So, Atina fid dunya hasana. And we can go on. It will include every need of a person. And then fil akhirati hasana is including every need of the person in the akhirat. That the person wants that in the qabr, the person must be protected from azab. On the day of qiyamah, the person's reckoning must be very, very easy. In other words, Allah tabaraka wa ta'ala must not even look into those books. He must just say, I forgive you, go into jannat. The person is asking that I must enter into Jannat and enjoy all the ni'mats and bounties which no eye has seen, no ear has heard, and thought also hasn't crossed anybody's mind. And he is also asking for the didar of Allah tabaraka wa ta'ala, that his sight with his gaze, now he must gaze upon the countenance of Allah tabaraka wa ta'ala himself. That in this world he was making his namaz, his roza, his zakat, his ibadat. He was restraining himself from all the haram. He was taking the pain upon his heart of restraining himself from those things that others were indulging in, but which was prohibited by the Quran and Sunnah. So for whom was he doing all those a'mal and actions and deeds? He was doing it for that Allah, whom he now is going to see in Jannat with his own naked eyes. So, fil akhirati hasana, wa qina azab an-nar, and safeguard us, protect us from the azab of the fire. So it is a very comprehensive dua. If we have to give a full lengthy detailed explanation, we can go on for hours, take each item and discuss. But for people of understanding, that much is sufficient. That Allah tabaraka wa ta'ala has given us this beautiful comprehensive dua. So we should include it in our, after our salat, we should make this dua, and at other times also, but with deep hearted meditation, sincerity, dedication, and then seek all these things, but seek it so that we get the akhirat. This world of us, ours, must become the wasila of the akhirat. May Allah tabaraka wa ta'ala give me, give you, and the entire ummah the tawfiq of amal. May Allah ta'ala make this Ramadan the best of all our Ramadans, and bless us with the tawfiq of righteous deeds and actions. And bless us in the akhirat with jannat. And protect us from the azab of the qabr and the akhirat. Wa akhiru da'wana alhamdulillahi rabbil alamin. 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

0: 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Forgive each and every one of us. My beloved, Allah, we are grateful to you for having blessed us with life in this Mubarak month. We haven't been able to do justice to the first fast, my beloved Allah. Give us the tawfiq to keep the fasts that follow in the manner that is appropriate, that is befitting. My beloved Allah, give us the tawfiq to do righteous deeds. Protect us and safeguard us from everything that is indecent, shameless, haram and forbidden. My beloved Allah, we are ashamed of the sins that we have committed in our lives. But we are extending our begging bowls before you this part of the morning in this Mubarak day of Ramadan. Forgive each and every one of us, my beloved Allah. Forgive the ummah of Rasulullah sallallahu alayhi wa sallam. Forgive our major sins and our minor sins, sins that we committed knowingly or unknowingly in the light of day or darkness of nights. There was no question of darkness for you, my beloved Allah. You could have seized us there and then when we were committing adultery or fornication or popping drugs in our mouth or engaging in any kind of haram action. But my beloved Allah, how forgiving you are, how tolerant you are, how merciful you are, that you gave us another opportunity of making tawbah from all our sins. We are ashamed of the sins that we have committed. Therefore, we are extending our begging bowls and seeking forgiveness for all the sins that we have committed in our lives. Bless us with the tawfiq of making qaza of the namazes that we have missed, of keeping the fast after Ramadan, whichever we made qaza, of paying back the zakat that was due, of making hajj if it is farz. Give us the tawfiq of paying back to whomsoever whatever is due. Give us the tawfiq of fulfilling the rights of all, of seeking forgiveness from those that we have caused injury, hurt and pain. My beloved Allah, give us the tawfiq to fulfill the rights of all, the rights of our parents, our children, our wives, our brothers and sisters, our society, the rights of the Muslim and the rights of the non-Muslim. My beloved Allah, make us all pious, righteous. Fill our hearts with your muhabbat. Fill our hearts with the love and muhabbat of Rasulullah sallallahu alayhi wa sallam. Distance us from nafs and shaitan. Give us, my beloved Allah, the love of good deeds. Put the hatred of sins into our hearts. My beloved Allah, we are not justifying any of our sins. We are not advertising our sins. My beloved Allah, we are seeking forgiveness for our sins. Bless us all with good health. There are so many in the hospitals and clinics and homes and amongst us who are sick and ailing. Ya Allah, bless everyone with complete shifa from all ailments, sicknesses and diseases. We know that sometimes sickness can be a rahmat and a blessing. We are extremely weak servants of yours, my beloved Allah. Even if it is a rahmat, change it to the rahmat of good health. My beloved Allah, bless us with the best of dunya, the best of akhirat. Rabbana atina fi dunya hasanah, wa fil akhirati hasanah, wa qina azab an-nar. My beloved Allah, those who are sick and ailing, give them shifa. Those who are weak, give them strength. Those who are in poverty, give them halal rizq in abundance. Those who are in financial problems, bless them with plentiful of halal rizq and remove the difficulties. Those who are in depression, give them joy and happiness. Unite the hearts of husbands and wives, parents and children, brothers and sisters, family members and ummah of Rasulullah sallallahu alayhi wa sallam. Bless the entire mankind with hidayat, with guidance. My beloved Allah, change the conditions of insecurity in this country to that of security. It is not difficult for you, my beloved Allah, to change the conditions. When the time of our departure comes from this world, don't let the angel of death find us in a disco, cinema, theater, popping drugs in our mouth, or watching some filth on the television screen or internet sites, or engaging in any kind of haram action, whether it is adultery, fornication, gambling, or anything else. My beloved Allah, the angel of death strikes suddenly, suddenly, suddenly. Give us the understanding and realization that the angel of death is not going to give any warning. Bless us with death in Madina Tayyiba. If it is not destined there, wherever it may be, let it be in a state that you are pleased with us. Rabbana taqabbal minna, innaka antas samiul alim, wa tub alayna, innaka antat tawwabur rahim. إن الله وملائكته يصلون على النبي يا أيها الذين آمنوا صلوا عليه وسلموا تسليما اللهم صل على سيدنا محمد وعلى آل سيدنا محمد وبارك وسلم سبحان ربك رب العزة عما يصفون وسلام على المرسلين والحمد لله رب العالمين. After Zuhr, inshallah, at 1:25 till 1:45, there will be a program in the masjid.
1: عَلَيْهِ تَوَكَّلْتُ وَهُوَ رَبُّ الْعَرْشِ الْعَظِيمِ صَدَقَ اللَّهُ الْعَظِيمِ.
0: We are discussing this dua of Nabi alayhi salatu wasalam, that every morning and evening whosoever recites it 7 times, Allah Ta'ala will suffice for his worries of this world and the Akhirat. And I have been explaining to you that it all goes together with our namaz, roza, zakat, hajj, and our other obligations and duties being Muslims. It does not go in isolation. Sharab bhi hai, rubab bhi hai, kabab bhi hai, and then you have dua also. That means the person has got wine, he is womanizing, he has got haram that's coming into his system from the casinos and from other haram sources. And then he says, I read this dua, but I do not seem to find the effect of it. So we have to understand that very, very clearly, and therefore I keep on repeating this, because most of the times that the doubt comes in our minds is because we don't understand this principle. Then of course there is also a test from Allah Tabaraka wa Ta'ala, which is a different thing. But then if it is a test, the person will still have sukoon in his heart. He will not get the tranquility of his heart disturbed. So we have been discussing this tawakkaltu, that I have placed my trust in Allah Tabaraka wa Ta'ala. I gave you some incidents already. Now look at Rasul-e-Pak sallallahu alayhi wa sallam. Nobody had greater trust than him in Allah tabaraka wa ta'ala. Who could have had more trust than Nabi alayhi salatu wa salam? But as I have discussed in many bayans also, that Nabi alayhi salatu wa salam, in spite of having seen the angels descend in the Battle of Badr, in the Battle of Badr, there were 313 believers, and the other side there were 1,000 strongly armed, heavily armed opposition. Allah Tabaraka wa Ta'ala sent down the angels, 3,000 or 5,000, and Allah Ta'ala assisted the believers. The believers were successful. Now it's a whole long story of the Battle of Badr. But the important thing there is that Nabi alayhi salatu wasalam, after having seen these angels in the Battle of Badr, and some companions of Nabi alayhi salatu wasalam also having seen them, and having witnessed the assistance and help of Allah tabaraka wa ta'ala, yet when it came to the Battle of Uhud, Nabi alayhi salatu wasalam made preparation. He himself wore coat of arms, helmet, and he made all the preparations that were necessary to fight the enemies of Islam, because they had come 3,000 strong this time. So what we learn from this, tawakkul does not mean that you just leave your camel and trust in Allah Ta'ala. We are told that tie the camel and trust in Allah Ta'ala. So we will make use of the means. The means have to be made use of, because nobody could have had more tawakkul than Nabi alayhi salatu wasalam. And there was no need for him also to even adopt those means. But he knew that the ummah will not have that kind of tawakkul. So therefore Nabi alayhi salatu wasalam gave us some direction in life. If you look at the hadith sharif, which just comes to mind, of Bukhari sharif, which we discussed at length in some majlis, Nabi alayhi salatu wasalam, he talks about a hadith, a Qudsi, where Allah Ta'ala says, Hazrat Atta radiallahu ta'ala is the one who has reported that hadith sharif, and it's in Bukhari sharif. So in that, Allah tabaraka wa ta'ala addressing Nabi alayhi salatu wasalam, he says, Ya ayyuhan Nabi, O my beloved Nabi, O my beloved Prophet, Inna arsalnaka shahidam wa mubashiram wa nazira. We have sent you as a glad giver of glad tidings. We have sent you as a witness, as a giver of glad tidings and a warner. وَحِرْزًا لِلْأُمِّيِّينَ, and a protection for those who are illiterate, those who are ummis. There's a lot of explanation, of course, in 15 minutes you can't go into commentary of everything. So Nabi alayhi salatu wasalam is told after that, that أَنْتَ عَبْدِي وَرَسُولِي, you are my most beloved servant. A very special kind of servant. We all are servants of Allah tabaraka wa ta'ala. We all are bandas of Allah ta'ala. But Nabi alayhi salatu wasalam's bandagi was of a kind that even with regards to the night of Mi'raj, Allah ta'ala says, Subhana alladhi asra bi abdihi laylam minal masjidil harami ilal masjidil aqsa. Again there Allah tabaraka wa ta'ala used the word abd. Subhana alladhi asra bi'abdihi. So this is out of great love and to show the very, very high status of Nabi alayhi salatu wasalam. Allah tabaraka wa ta'ala uses this word. So Allah ta'ala says, Anta abdi wa rasuli, you are my banda. But of a very special kind. The greatest after Allah ta'ala. Agar Muhammad na hote to kuch bhi na hota. نہ مسجد نہ مسجد کے اونچے مینارے نہ قبلہ نہ کعبہ نہ مکہ مدینہ اگر محمد نہ ہوتے تو کچھ بھی نہ ہوتا صلی اللہ علیہ وسلم. So Allah تبارک و تعالیٰ says that you are my Rasul. But then immediately after that, the word that is used is متوکل. سمیتک المتوکل. We have named you Mutawakkil because he had the greatest trust in Allah Tabaraka wa Ta'ala. So Allah Ta'ala says, Sammaitukal Mutawakkil. Because he had the greatest trust. So he is as if his title became Mutawakkil, one of his titles. So it is a sifat which brings a great amount of strength into the heart of a believer. When he has great amount of tawakkul in Allah Ta'ala, then it gives him a lot of strength and courage. He will make use of the means, and then his trust that he's got in Allah Ta'ala will not make him cast his gaze and glance on that little means that he has. He will then look at Allah Tabaraka wa Ta'ala's qudrat and power. That I as a human being, it is only that much which I can do. But Allah Tabaraka wa Ta'ala is all powerful, almighty, all hearing, all knowing. His treasures are unlimited. Therefore, in this dua, the person is saying, Tawakkaltu wa huwa rabbul arshil azim. Hasbi Allahu la ilaha illahu. Alayhi tawakkaltu wa huwa rabbul arshil azim. We say, Alayhi tawakkaltu. On Allah tabaraka wa ta'ala, I place my trust. And he is Rabb. He is the Lord of the mighty throne. So this is the reason why this dua has got such effect, because the person is building up his contact or his trust with Allah Ta'ala, who is the Rabb of the mighty throne. Now, the Arsh of Allah Tabaraka wa Ta'ala. All the ahkam and all the laws and all the decisions and everything from the Arsh, after that it comes down. So when this person places his trust in Allah Ta'ala, who is the Rabb and who is the Lord of the mighty throne, so you can imagine what kind of contact he has got. If he's a true mu'min and a true believer, then it shows that he's got a very, very powerful contact. A person just has some kind of contact with some president of the country or the prime minister or some cabinet minister or some ruler or some king or some rich person. Then the person believes that now all my problems will get solved. Yet that person sometimes cannot solve his own problems. Where is he going to solve our problems? Again, as a means, because we live in a certain country, if we have to get certain kinds of organization so that we may demand the rights of the people, and then we go to the courts or we go to the parliament or we go to the government, then that is permissible. But there again we must understand that it is Allah Ta'ala who will make that decision. Those people, they do not have those chairs under their own control. Where can they give us a solution to our problems? So we will make use of the means, but we will not trust in any of those means which has become our major weakness. That if we've got money in the pocket, then now we've got great trust that this money will solve all my problems. A person leaves sometime the country and he's got a whole purse full of dollars and pounds and euros and everything. So now he is quite happy and satisfied that I will have absolutely no problem anywhere that I go. But along the route somewhere, Allah Ta'ala protects, he gets hijacked or the money is stolen and now he gets stranded, then he realizes, now I must turn to Allah Ta'ala and make dua. So we must carry the money, but don't trust in that money. We must make use of the means, but don't trust in those means, because nowhere in the Quran Sharif or anywhere in the Hadith Sharif has it been mentioned that if you make use of means, then definitely, most certainly, you will see the fruits of those means that you have adopted. That is not mentioned anywhere. We are told to make use of the means, but we are not told that you will definitely see the fruits. I have given this example before too, that a person, for example, he is hungry. So now he says, must eat food, because that is the means. The person is thirsty, so he must drink water to quench your thirst. Now water generally quenches thirst and gives the person some kind of refreshment. But many a times the person drinks the water and then he says he got diarrhea, he got very sick, and after that was rushed to hospital and then he's gone. What happened? There was something wrong. So he drank water. It was a means of quenching his thirst. But the water did not solve his problem. It led to his death. In the same way, food. How many times people have eaten food because they're hungry, but that food had been poisoned, or because of some other reason that food poisoning took place. So this person now is eating food but is not getting the results. The person marries because he wants children. So he adopted the means, he got married, and he wanted legitimate children, not illegitimate. So therefore he made proper nikah, and thereafter 10 years, 15 years, 20 years, and he has tried everything in the world, and he's been to every tawizwala, and he spent millions, sometimes if he's a billionaire, but no children. And finally he has to adopt some child. So the means were adopted, but it is not necessary that the person saw the fruits of the means. There are so many examples like this, each and every one of us, we have experiences in our lives of how many times means were adopted. The person drove the car was in excellent condition, he had just pulled it out from the showroom, and then he was driving, and the person was very proud also of all the latest technology in the car. And he's bragging that now I'm going to Cape Town, I'm going to Johannesburg, and I'm taking my whole family with, and it's the first time that I'll be driving this new car, such a long distance. And he hardly travels a few hundred meters, and a major accident, Allah Ta'ala protect, and everybody is gone. So the means were adopted. So what I am saying is that there is nothing wrong, we adopt the means. But with the means, read these du'as. Place your trust in Allah Ta'ala. Read the du'a with yaqeen. Do not read it just like a recitation that we are doing. Recitation is a different thing. Of the ayat you will get sawab. But these du'as are supposed to be from the depths of our heart. That we must truly believe when we are saying, alayhi tawakkaltu, that Ya Allah, I am adopting these means. But my trust and faith is in you. I am asking you to make these means beneficial for me. To make it rewarding for me. To give me the fruits of the means. So then inshallah, if Allah tabaraka wa ta'ala wills, then that person will see the fruits also. And if Allah ta'ala is testing him, then in that test also he will not become so restless, so despondent that he wants to commit suicide, or the person becomes really depressed because now this difficulty came and this calamity came. He will believe that Allah ta'ala does not send upon any person more difficulty than what he can bear. Allah ta'ala does not send that. La yukallifu Allahu nafsan illa wus'aha. That person may think that this is something that is beyond my capacity. But if Allah ta'ala has promised in the Quran Sharif, then he must remember that it is not beyond his capacity. It could be difficulty, hardship, some pain and suffering. But it's not beyond his capacity. Allah Ta'ala could have sent something worse than that, which then would have been beyond his capacity. May Allah Ta'ala give us complete faith and trust in him. This month of Ramadan, where we are fasting from dawn to sunsets on the hukam of Allah Ta'ala, so, and realizing that Allah Ta'ala is the only one who is watching us everywhere that we go, whatever we are doing, whatever movement we are making. So this is what is building that faith in the existence and the all-seeing, all-hearing, all-knowing Allah Ta'ala's. May Allah Tabaraka wa Ta'ala give us all solid iman, yaqeen. Allah Ta'ala give us his muhabbat, love of Rasulullah sallallahu alayhi wa sallam. Allah Ta'ala give us great tawakkul and trust in him. And Allah tabaraka wa ta'ala suffice for all our problems, our worries, our gham of this world and the akhirat. Wa akhiru da'wana alhamdulillahi rabbil alameen. Allah, Allah, kaisa pyara naam hai, aashiqo ka meena aur jaam hai. Allah, Allah, kaisa pyara naam hai, I

overlook the shortcomings, the weaknesses, the faults of ours and the ummah of Rasulullah sallallahu alaihi wasallam. Bless the entire mankind with hidayat and guidance. Make everyone worthy of entry into Jannah. My beloved Allah, bless all those who are sick and ailing with shifa. We are spiritually sick, we are physically ill. Bless us with complete shifa from all our ailments, sicknesses and diseases. Whosoever is sick, whether in hospitals, in clinics, in homes or amongst us, bless them with complete shifa. Those who have passed away, fill the graves with noor. Bless them with Jannatul Firdaus. Bless their kith and kin with sabr jameel and ajr azim. Beloved Allah, those who are weak, give them strength. Those who are in financial difficulties, bless them with plentiful of halal risk and remove the difficulty. In hospitals, in clinics, in homes or amongst us, bless them with complete shifa. Those who have passed away, fill the graves with noor. Bless them with Jannatul Firdaus. Bless their kith and kin with sabr jameel and ajr azim. Beloved Allah, those who are weak, give them strength. Those who are in financial difficulties, bless them with plentiful of halal risk and remove the difficulties. Those who have no children, bless them with pious children. Those who are on journeys, make them reach the destination safely. Those who have gone for umrah, make their umrahs maqbool and mabroor. Ya Allah, accept our salat, accept our fasting, accept our zikr and tilawat, accept our charities. Bless us with the best of dunya and the best of akhirah. Remove the difficulties, hardship, pain and suffering of the ummah around the globe, of mankind around the globe. Bless us with all the goodness that Nabi alayhi salatu wasalam asked for us. Bless the ummah with that goodness. And from all the corruption, mischief, fitnas that Nabi alayhi salatu wasalam asked for protection, protect us and the ummah of Rasulullah sallallahu alayhi wasallam. وصلى الله تعالى على خير خلقه سيدنا ونبينا وشفيعنا ومولانا محمد وآله وأصحابه أجمعين برحمتك يا أرحم الراحمين.

0: 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And alhamdulillah, with the fazl of Allah Ta'ala, we have discussed many of those fitnas. Then last week, one hadith sharif of Rasul-e Pak Sallallahu Alaihi Wasallam came to mind, which I mentioned is a waz of 9 seconds. My Hazrat Shaykh says that it is a waz of 9 seconds. Just in 9 seconds, Nabi Alayhi Salatu Wasallam gave us a whole ocean of knowledge. That hadith sharif, if we have to discuss, we can go on and on, in which Nabi alayhi salatu wasalam mentioned, إِذَا قُمْتَ فِي صَلَاتِكَ فَصَلِّ صَلَاتَ مُوَدِّينَ. When you make your salat, consider it to be the last salat of your life. The person who is making goodbye or wishing goodbye to this world, how he considers every action to be his last action. So like that, all our ibadat, our zikr, our tilawat, and all our dealings, everything, we should consider it to be the last action of our life. And nobody would like the last action of his life, especially I'm talking about Muslims. I'm not talking about those who don't believe in Allah and in the akhirat. But those who believe in Allah Ta'ala and in the day of judgment, in qabr, in jannat and jahannam, in life after death, then they would not like that the last action of their life should be an evil one. Any one of us, if we are told that this is the last action of your life, what would you like to do? You will say, I would like to make 2 rakat of namaz. Even the person who does not frequent the masjid, if he is also given 2 minutes to do something for the last time in his life before he leaves this world, then he will say, give me the opportunity to make 2 rakats of namaz. It shows that that is the desire in the heart of the person, that before he leaves this world, his last action should be a good action. Therefore, I am repeatedly saying this, that since none of us knows that which action is going to be the last, so let it not be a sinful one, let it not be a haram one, let it not be an evil one, not it let be a one that is displeasing to Allah and His Rasul Sallallahu Alaihi Wasallam. There are so many things Allah Ta'ala has made halal. If a person is eating food and he has to die, nothing wrong there, no sin. He was doing something that was halal and permissible. So much so that even if the person entered the toilet, according to the teaching of Nabi alayhi salatu wasalam, if he entered the toilet with his left foot, before entering the toilet he recited, Allahumma inni a'udhu bika min al-khubuthi wal-khaba'ith. He followed the sunnat procedure. And then if he has to die in the toilet too, is nothing wrong. Sometimes people get very worried. A person in the month of Ramadan, in a state of fasting, an elderly person, he went to the toilet and he collapsed. And then he passed away. He was just trying to come out, he had his one leg out and he passed away. So the people began to talk about that as if something very bad and evil had happened. Whereas that person, he was fasting, it was month of Ramadan, and he entered the toilet in the sunnat manner, and it just happened that at that part of the time, his ruh went. So we have got no right to condemn that person. What we are talking about is evil action. The person is in zina. The person is glued to some filthy program. The person has got a filthy novel or magazine in his hand. The person has got some check that he's signing and he knows it's a fraudulent signing, or anything that is haram and sinful. So stay away from there, because we never know, that could be the last action. I explained this at length last week. Then Nabi alayhi salatu wasalam said that don't say anything for which you will have to ask for forgiveness. You will have to apologize. You will regret. You will express regret that why did I utter such a word? Why did I make such a statement? And thirdly, whatever Allah Ta'ala has blessed people with, then don't have high hopes on what is in the hands of people. Have hopes in the treasures of Allah Ta'ala and seek from Him. If Allah Ta'ala wills, then He will give how much he wishes to give, and according to his wisdom he will give. But this person must have qanaat, he must have contentment. Now that hadith we had discussed. Now I was thinking of proceeding with this fitna ashar that we were discussing, the ashar in which the fitnas of the time have been discussed. But since we discussed that 9-second hadith last week, so another very, very short hadith comes to mind, which is only of 5 seconds. Only of 5 seconds. Hazrat Uqba bin Amir radiallahu ta'ala anhu, he asked Nabi alayhi salatu wasalam, Man najat? Ya Rasulullah sallallahu alayhi wasalam, tell me, how can I get salvation? How can I get najat? That was their biggest concern and worry, that how can we get najat, salvation, freedom from the azab of Jahannam. So Rasulullah sallallahu alayhi wasalam could have given him a lengthy waz, a 2-hour bayan. Nabi alayhi salatu wasalam gives him a 5-second waz. If you have to say it quickly, it takes 5 seconds. Amlik alayka lisanak, control your tongue, that is what it means. That you must be the master over your tongue. Nabi alayhi salatu wasalam says, Amlik alayka lisanak, that this tongue of yours, you must be the master over the tongue. The tongue must not become your master. You must be controlling the tongue. The tongue should not be controlling you. That is the meaning of it. We know that the major cause of most problems is the tongue. If we have to discuss that, it requires a lot of time. Inshallah, we will discuss it in detail in some majlis. I have been discussing some aspects of it. But here in this hadith sharif, just look at Nabi alayhi salatu wasalam's wisdom and kamal, that he says, Amlik alayka lisanak, that this lisan of yours, this tongue of yours, you must control that tongue. You must be the master over this tongue. Now how would a person be a master over his tongue? A person who has a slave, those days were days of slavery, so the slave had no right of his own. He had no real rights. He was treated in any way that the master deemed fit. Of course, there was a lot of abuse and there was a lot of zulm that was made on the slaves until Islam came and regularized and slowly brought about the freedom of all those slaves. But the fact is that the master controlled that slave. The slave had no desire that he could fulfill. He couldn't say that this is my right, that I should be given food at certain time, that I should be given so much of salary or pay, that I should be given these type of conditions to stay in or live in. That Nabi alayhi salatu wasalam came and Islam gave them rights, but the slave of those days did not have any kind of rights. So whatever the master desired and wished, he had to fulfill. So Nabi alayhi salatu wasalam says, Amlik alayka lisanak. He could have used some other word, control of the tongue. There are many other words could have been used. But to use this word, that become the malik, the master over this tongue, you should be the master, shows that it should be under your complete control and subjugation. Because if you are going to fire bullets with this tongue, then they're going to cause a lot of harm and damage. So many cases of talaqs, why do they take place? In anger, the person just fires away, talaq, talaq, talaq. And then they go around searching for fatwas to make the 3 into 1. But we tell them we don't believe in Trinity. Jesus Christ, Holy Ghost and Son of God all in one, we don't believe. 3 will remain 3. So if the person had control over his tongue, he would not have fired such kind of bullets. So many statements have caused serious rift between husband and wife. Statements made by the wife or by the husband. Whereas if the husband controlled his tongue and did not make a statement of that nature, swearing or cursing her parents, cursing her, then there would have been no rift. For that little while, they would have been that pressure upon that person to control the tongue. But if we control those statements, then after a few minutes, it would have all died down. In the same way, if the wife did not backlash at the husband, if the husband said something and the wife did not straight away start condemning him and his grandfather and his whole lineage and family, then there wouldn't have been a big fight. So that fight starts because the tongue is not under control. If the person exercises control over the tongue, then we will not have these type of arguments and fitnas and fights and quarrels. It's a fitna of the time where the person has got no control over his tongue. So many statements are made, and afterwards these statements haunts the person. He tries to withdraw, but he has already injured the heart. Now the injury that has been caused on the heart of the person will say, I make you maaf. Okay, you ask me for forgiveness, I make you maaf. But from the heart, it doesn't go quickly. The heart is not in the control of the person at times. And he forgives, but still that feeling that was there, that happiness to see each other and that unity, that all is shattered. So it is because of the miscontrol of this tongue. Nabi alayhi salatu wasalam, just in this one statement, he has given us a great lesson that many, many fitnas will subside, many fitnas will not even come about if only the person exercises control over his tongue. There are many hadiths of Nabi alayhi salatu wasalam about the harm of the tongue. Rasulullah Pak sallallahu alayhi wasalam, when one sahabi asked him, what is it that you fear most with regards to myself? Nabi alayhi salatu wasalam pulled out his tongue and he said, this tongue. The mafhum of another hadith, majority of the people that will go to Jahannam will be because of what they have said with their tongues. Rasulullah Pak sallallahu alayhi wasalam said, you guarantee me that you will take care of your tongue and that you will not commit adultery or fornication, that is the meaning of that hifazat. So then I guarantee you Allah Ta'ala will give you Jannat. So many other hadiths with regards to the control of the tongue. And this is what is causing tremendous amount of friction and disunity in families, between friends, husbands and wives, parents and children, because the parents are saying certain things which reach the ears of the children. The children are saying certain things which reach the ears of the parents. The husbands are saying certain things which reach the ears of the wives, and the wives are saying certain things which reach the ears of the husband. They say it to their friends, but somehow it reaches the ears of the husbands. In the same way, in family members, that there is a gossip that's taking place on the table, at the marriages, at the weddings and the walimas, and we think that that person is not there about whom we are gossiping, but afterwards that is conveyed to that person, that your sister was saying this, your brother was saying this, your uncle was saying this, your brother-in-law was saying this, your uncle-in-law, sister-in-law, mother-in-law was saying this. It reaches the ears. After that, it creates enmity, hatred, dislike, disunity in the heart. And then it creates great amount of rift, and it goes to such kind of fitnas that finally sometimes it ends up with shooting cases and murder cases. So it all starts off with the tongue. It's just like shaitan, when somebody saw him in human form and asked him, when that buzrug asked him, that why do you cause so much of mischief? He says, what mischief do I cause? They blame me for nothing. I hardly do anything. He says, come, I will show you, what do I do? So he went to one sweetmeat shop and took a little bit of the syrup, and he put it onto the pane, the window pane. So he said, well, that's all I have done. I've just taken some syrup and put it on the window pane. After a little while, a fly came for the syrup. Then a lizard saw the fly, so it came for the fly. A cat saw the lizard, so it jumped for the lizard. A dog saw the cat and jumped for the cat. So the window pane burst. Now the owner of the shop got very angry, and he started blaming the owner of the cat and owner of the dog. And the fight began, and finally there was a murder. Then the families got involved. And so he said, what did I do? I just put a little bit of syrup there. So that is what most of us do. We just put a little bit of syrup there with our tongue. And after that, the whole battle begins. But if we only exercise some control over the tongue, we see where we are sitting, to whom we are talking, and what we are talking, then we won't have this problem. If there is a problem with someone, then talk to him directly. Talk to him directly that this is what I have heard. And if somebody has mentioned something, then clear it out same time. Clear it out whether the person has really said that or he hasn't said that. Because if it is a lie, then we will be blameworthy. Many stories that reach our ears are not the truth. The person said something else, and what reached our ears was something else. And afterwards we take it for granted that that person did say that about me, and we get angry and annoyed. So ask that person directly, did you say this? If you said it, well, I make you maaf, but it is not the truth, this is the truth. Say it and forget about it, if we want to clear it. But do not make statements immediately upon that statement that we have heard, start making other statements that will lead to more fights and more quarrels. This is how we should go about our affairs. It will bring peace in our lives. Because many people, that is their habit, to carry tales from here to there, from here to there, and make people fight and argue and quarrel. So we should be careful in the exercise of this tongue, because it is going to lead to the fire of hell if we do not exercise caution. So Nabi alayhi salatu wasalam, in that 5 second was, the first thing he said, Amlik alayka lisanak. Imam Ghazali rahmatullah alayhi has given 20 fitnas of the tongue. 20. And he has given details of it, that what harm this tongue can cause. But at the same time, it is such an instrument Allah Ta'ala has given us that we can accumulate the maximum amount of rewards with the same tongue. To talk a good word to somebody, to make recitation of the Quran Sharif, to make zikrullah with this tongue, to recite the kalima, to speak the truth, to make waaz and nasihat, to talk cheerfully good things with the children, with the wife, with the family, with friends. So many things you can do with this tongue. The person becomes a Muslim, he recites the kalima. So the tongue itself will be the means of the accumulation of large number and great number of good deeds, and at the same time it can be very dangerous. So Nabi alayhi salatu wasalam says, Amlik alayka lisanak. Wal yasa'aka baytuk. That Amlik alayka lisanak, 1 second, wal yasa'aka baytuk. Which means that your home, try to remain within your home as much as possible. Now this nasihat Nabi alayhi salatu wasalam is giving to a sahabi of his. At that time there was plenty of need for jihad, there was plenty of need for dini khidmat and service and dawat, there was need for attending the waaz and nasihats, and there was need for so many other things. But Nabi alayhi salatu wasalam is telling him that your home, try to remain within that home as much as possible. He just said remain within that home. So what does it mean then? What it means is that if there is no need for you to go out of your house, then don't go unnecessarily. And especially in our times, we say it must be relevant to our times. So in our times, it is far more relevant that we remain within our homes as much as possible. We do not go out without real necessity and need. Person is going out to do business, it's a necessity. The person is going to the masjid to make namaz. He is going for waaz and nasihat and for programs of deen. He is going out for dawat and tabligh. The person is going to visit his family members. He is going to visit the sick. He is going to see the doctor. He is going for anything that is necessary. Even if he is going to a park to go and breathe fresh air and take in oxygen, there is a need for it. The person is going. There is nothing wrong with that. What we are saying is that unnecessary trips into town, which people like to make, and we all are in the same boat, unnecessary trips. There's no need for it, but just to take what we term as window shopping trips. Nabi alayhi salatu wasalam is warning us more than 1400 years ago that these type of unnecessary outings, curtail it. Don't go because you will get caught up in fitnas. That is what he was trying to get at. That the fitnas outside will be so intense that no matter how much that person will try to restrain himself, but he will get caught in some fitna or the other when he is going to go out. Out of necessity when he goes, there's still fitnas. But at least he went out of necessity so he can make tawbah, istighfar for the shortcomings and weakness. But when there was no necessity, the person goes. And especially in our times when there's so much of hijackings and murders and killings, to take drives at night, late night, past midnight, they're taking drives into town, going to the beachfront and going here and going there. Nabi alayhi salatu wasalam is warning us more than 1400 years ago. He says that let that home of yours suffice for you. Another meaning of that which is given is that no matter how small your home, you must find it to be sufficient and spacious. That the person who will have Allah Ta'ala in his heart, the person who will have Allah Ta'ala in his heart, then even if his home is small, Allah Ta'ala will make that small little home of his suffice. That means his heart, Allah Ta'ala will give him such kind of expanse and wideness that he will find that small little home of his sufficient. Although Nabi alayhi salatu wasalam himself taught us that we should make the dua, I've mentioned it many times, that what connection has wazoo got to do with spacious home? But yet Nabi alayhi salatu wasalam is teaching us that after your wuzu, then you make dua. Allahumma ghfir li zambi, wa wassi' li fi dari, wa barik li fi rizqi. That, oh Allah, forgive my sins. In other words, the person is saying that, oh Allah, I could have washed away the sins from my hands and from my feet. The minor sins when the person is making wuzu. I'm talking about the minor sins. As he's washing his face, his hands and his feet, then all of them wash away. He says, but how am I going to wash the sins of the heart and of the inside? So therefore he's asking Allah tabaraka wa ta'ala that, oh Allah, forgive my sins. Whether they're outward sins or inside sins, major sins or minor sins, oh Allah, forgive them. And when he's asking for forgiveness, then it means that he's also going to fulfill the rites of tawbah. Whatever is due to people, he will pay. Whatever harm he has caused anyone, he'll ask for forgiveness. That's what it means. So he's making dua for forgiveness after wuzu because he's going to be making namaz. That is understandable. But immediately after that, oh Allah, give me spaciousness in my home. My home, make it spacious. He's not asking for lavishness. He's not asking for lavishness. We must not misunderstand it. Those who are spending millions of rands just furnishing their homes, Nabi alayhi salatu wasalam is not talking about that. He's talking about spaciousness, big rooms, comfortable accommodation, so that when the person has family members coming, visitors coming, then he can entertain them, he can accommodate them. So he's asking for spaciousness of home. Because when the child is going to turn 10, or in fact from the age of 7, we should try and separate the boys from the girls, the sons from the daughters. Now you will have to then afterwards separate the rooms. Now if you don't have a room, what are you going to do? Then separate the beds at least. But the thing is that if the person has got rooms, then he will say, well, one room my daughters can sleep, one room my sons can sleep, one room we can sleep, and one room for visitors. So he's asking for spaciousness. That is not only permissible, in fact Nabi alayhi salatu wasalam is teaching us to ask for that. And also Nabi alayhi salatu wasalam is saying, wa barik li fi rizqi, because if that person is going to have a big home but he doesn't have money, how is he going to pay rent? If the person doesn't have barakat in his rizq, look at Nabi alayhi salatu wasalam's duas also are mu'jizat. We couldn't have even thought of duas like that. That he's asking for barakat in the rizq immediately after asking for spaciousness of home. Can you understand the link between the two? That the person has got a big home, now visitors are coming, they said, well, where should we go? They said, so and so has got a big home, let's go there. We'll go and sleep there. But now that person has got karki in his house. He hasn't got anything. He's got no business running. So what is he going to do? So he's asking for barakat in the risk and sustenance, that, oh Allah, provide for me also abundantly, sufficiently, so that when I have this big home and I get visitors, I get family members, I get friends coming, then I can entertain them, I can feed them, I can accommodate them. So it's a beautiful dua. So I'm not denying that there is the necessity for it, there's a need for it. But at the same time, every person will not be able to have that kind of a home with so many rooms and such kind of accommodation. In the early days, sometimes a person is not able to afford such kind of accommodation. When I look back in the early days, in what kind of conditions have we lived when I returned from India, I can't believe it that we went through such conditions. But nevertheless, now Allah Tabaraka wa Ta'ala has provided. Sufficiently is his ihsan. But what I am saying is that sometimes a person may not be able to have that kind of accommodation, but yet in that one or two rooms that we lived, large number of people that used to pass by the town where I was teaching, they used to come and they used to put up there. Sometimes in that one room, 20 people used to sleep, because there was no masjid sleeping and there was no accommodation of that nature. Everybody passed by there. But Allah Tabaraka wa Ta'ala gave so much of spaciousness in that little house. So what I am saying is that when you are going to have Allah Tabaraka wa Ta'ala in your heart, when you have Allah Ta'ala in your heart, then Allah Ta'ala will make even that small little home of yours spacious, that you will not feel tight and narrowed. Outwardly it will look very small, but yet Allah Ta'ala will give such spaciousness in the heart that the person will find even that small home spacious. So Nabi alayhi salatu wasalam, his statements have got deep meaning. So one meaning is what I am giving you is that, and that is the which is relevant to us, is that without any need, without any necessity, don't take unnecessary drives into town and doing window shopping, because what is going to happen is that many of those people who go window shopping, or it is our desire, the moment we see some advertisement in the newspaper, we want to go and see. As soon as some advertisement comes from some chain store, from some big supermarket, or from some company, then there could be just one little item that we are in need of. One little item. But now we are going to go and visit the whole supermarket from A to Z. So what is going to happen, and it is happening, so many people are complaining that my wife takes my credit card and after that she goes to town shopping and then I have to pay interest on it. So I ask them the simple question, then why do you give her the credit card then? If that is the problem, then why give her the credit card? Ask her what you require, give her that much money, go and buy it. So this is what will happen, that if you give somebody credit card and say go to the supermarket and buy whatever you want, or go to the chain stores, whatever they've advertised, go and see whatever you need, then they're going to go to town. So two things will happen there. One is, now these are all relevant things. Nabi alayhi salatu wasalam even taught his sahabas how to use the toilet. When Hazrat Salman radiallahu ta'ala anhu was asked that what kind of a Nabi is that was of yours, that he even asked that he teaches you all these little things. He said, yes, he even taught us how to use the toilet. To show that he was a perfect Nabi. That the perfect father and mother are those who teach the children every little thing that they will be in need of in their lives. What kind of a mother is that who does not teach hygiene to the child? What kind of a father is that who does not teach manners and adab to the child? So Nabi alayhi salatu wasalam was like a father to the ummah. So anything that would have caused them harm, he informed them about it. And we have taken all these things from our life. We only know that ibadat means namaz, roza, zakat, hajj, that's ibadat. But when it comes to adab and akhlaq and muasharat and all these things, we have taken it from the dictionaries of Islam. Now look at Nabi alayhi salatu wasalam's wisdom and look at his love for the ummah. Who is he trying to protect and who is he trying to save? Not himself, it's us. And he does not want us to have any kind of hurt or any kind of pain without any justification. Now the poor person who saw some advertisement, or the person who is not poor but he does not really need those things, now he goes. So what will happen is that he will end up buying a lot of things that he does not really need. Then it will end up with debts, payment of interest sometime on those transactions, sleepless nights, people chasing behind for their monies after that. And what has the person really done? Bought lots of things that were not necessary. One person said that if you do not have the money to buy meat, he said, if you don't have the money to buy meat, then it is better that you just dream of the butcher. So you rather just dream of the butcher, but don't buy the meat. So that is better. If you don't have it, don't buy it. Buy vegetable, eat something else. Even if you eat dal every day, nobody is going to chase you out of your home. But come down on the standard of living, and especially these large wedding and marriage parties and functions. We have to curtail that. It's not going to help us in any way. It's not going to help the community in any way. It's creating such amount of problems. And the majority of those nikahs, I haven't seen them lasting. That is the fear also. A very massive nikah took place in another province, not here. I won't mention names, so you won't know who that, which one it was. According to an estimate, they said that at least 1 million rand was spent. And just after 1 week, I was dealing with that case. Just after 1 week, the wife discovers that the husband is on drugs and is on this and it's that and finished, not interested. So where did the money go then? All to waste. But that is something different. Now here we are talking about that let this home of yours contain you. We should find our homes to be comfortable to spend our time in if we haven't got any work outside. Spend it in reading good literature, listening to good tapes of qiraat, of naats, of waaz and nasihats. Talk to the children, talk to the family. But the sad part is that now, what Nabi alayhi salatu wasalam had mentioned was to save us from the fitnas outside. So we said that instead of going outside because it's very dangerous, so we rather bring those fitnas inside. Because it's dangerous outside. When they say there's storm outside, so what should we do? There's storm, stormy weather, and very cold, frost. So what must we do? It's the best thing, buy 2-3 extra videotapes. Because how are we going to pass time? So the person used to normally watch one, now he buys 3. Because it's stormy weather outside. Now that is not what Nabi alayhi salatu wasalam is referring to. Then that will bring more restlessness in the lives of the person. Even inside his home, it will bring more restlessness. So we all understand what it means, that to protect yourself from the fitnas outside, and there is no question of bringing those fitnas within the home. Those things which are causes of fitna within the home should be taken out of the home and out of our lives. And the third thing that Nabi alayhi salatu wasalam had mentioned in there, أَمْلِكْ عَلَيْكَ لِسَانَكْ وَلْيَسَعَكَ بَيْتُكْ وَبْكِي عَلَىٰ خَطِيَتِكْ. Yes, I was talking about that. When the person is going to go, either he's going to end up purchasing a lot of things which are not necessary. Or he will end up with some fitna that is taking place in the town or in those places which he's going to visit. Or thirdly, if he is unable to purchase those items, then it will cause him a lot of burn inside his heart. He will see the rich people purchasing and buying all those items. And inside his heart he will now get a burn. Jealousy will come. Malice will come. Or the person will just be crying over his taqdeer. That what a condition I am in. Look at these people, they are buying all these things from here and I cannot even purchase 100 rand worth of items here. So then what was the need to go there? If he's going to go window shopping, then so many things they will come into his heart. I wish I had this, I wish I had that, I wish I had that. So we must not consider this to be an insignificant nasihat, na'uzu billahi min zalik. It is coming from Rasulullah Paak sallallahu alayhi wa sallam. And I am telling you this because we are all in the same boat. Many a times we take many trips which are of no real value, nothing. So let us make a good niyat. If the person wants to go also, let there be a good niyat behind it. Make a good niyat and go, then it will be beneficial. And then return home as quickly as possible. And we will come back again to this hadith, inshallah, if Allah Ta'ala gives life and an opportunity. Because each item there, you can discuss so many things. And then Nabi alayhi salatu wasalam says, "Wal yabki ala khatiyatik," and cry over your sins. Your mistakes, your errors, your weakness, your shortcomings, your faults. Cry over it. Shed a few tears of repentance over it. Now look at the nasihat Nabi alayhi salatu wasalam gave this sahabi. Just in 5 seconds. أَمْلِكْ عَلَيْكَ لِسَانَكْ وَلْيَسَعَكَ بَيْتُكْ وَبْكِي عَلَىٰ خَطِيَتِكْ. Just 5 seconds it took. But what an ocean there is in it. That you are a human being. Nabi alayhi salatu wasalam He is giving us the nasihat that we are human beings, we will make some mistakes. Allah tabaraka wa ta'ala would not have mentioned in the Quran Sharif the ayats of Tawbah if man was not going to make any mistake. If there was no mistakes that man was going to make, then what was the need for the ayats of Tawbah? Why should Allah tabaraka wa ta'ala say that ask of me, pray in this manner? Nabi alayhi salatu wasalam, so many hadiths of his on Tawbah and on Istighfar. It shows that we will make some mistakes, some error. But as I have repeatedly said, that as Muslims, our mistakes should be mistakes. Our errors should be errors. Our sins should be accidental, and accidental means accidental. You do not plan an accident from the morning. What do we mean by accidental sins? Does a person plan accident from the morning? Unless he's gone off his head or he wants to commit suicide, then he will plan an accident. Those are the only two people that will plan an accident from the morning. The person is planning that I will go and stand in front of the, I will stand in the on the railway line so that when the train comes it can take me away. So now that person wants to commit suicide. So his intention is evil. But we are talking about sane Muslims whom Allah Ta'ala has given intelligence, aqal. So that person does not plan an accident. We don't say from 11 o'clock in the morning that when I drive in the afternoon back home, then I want to meet up with an accident. There's enjoyment and fun in it. Have you heard of anybody saying that what enjoyment I will get if my skull cracks and if my bones break and if my body has to smash? What enjoyment, what fun there will be. Nobody will say that. The person will say that I don't want to meet up with an accident. I want to drive as carefully as possible. I don't want to anybody else to bump into me, and neither do I want to bump into somebody else. That's the intention of the person. He's got that firm intention. Now, whilst driving, suddenly he was distracted by some billboard, or he was distracted by some other car that was on the side, or by somebody that was standing on the pavement, or something happened. Or that person hadn't slept well for the night, and he suddenly dozed off, and he met up with an accident. So now we will say that's an accident. So that person now must go and have his car repaired, go and have it panel beaten. But not that person who is planning the accident from the morning. Now this is our weakness, brothers. Take it seriously. This is our weakness. How many of us in our lives, this is our weakness, that we plan this accident of sin. Our sins are not accidental. It's planned. We call it accidental, but it's not accidental. It's planned. The person who has purchased a cinema ticket from the morning and is going to go and visit it in the evening, so that can't be accidental. The person who has got an arrangement made with his illicit love that I will be meeting you at a certain time in the evening, and then he goes and meets her at that part of the time, so then that is not an accident. It is planned from the morning. In the same way, the person who is addicted to some TV program in which some filth is being shown, and the person from the morning has planned that at night, 11 o'clock, this film is going to be shown and I will see it. So at 11 o'clock when he is switching it on, that's not an accident. So a Muslim and a believer in Allah tabaraka wa ta'ala, his sins are accidental. Accidentally, just on the spur of the moment, nafs and shaitan overpowered him and he committed the sin. So immediately that he realizes that this is something wrong that I have done, then he sheds tears of regret and remorse and repentance. He cries so much that even the angels begin to weep. And we must not think that the angels cannot weep. We believe in whatever Rasulullah Sallallahu Alaihi Wasallam has said. Look at the Sahabi of Rasulullah Sallallahu Alaihi Wasallam. A Sahabi of Rasulullah Sallallahu Alaihi Wasallam, late night, tahajjud time, he gets up and he is crying and he is crying. Why is he crying? He says what made him cry is that he is asking Allah tabaraka wa ta'ala for protection from the fire of Jahannam, protection from the azab of Jahannam, and he is crying. Nabi alayhi salatu wasalam told him that you made the angels weep tonight. Another person was crying, Hazrat Abdullah ibn Abi Rawaha radiyallahu ta'ala an. He was crying so much, his wife asked him that, why are you crying? So when the wife saw him cry, she started crying too. She doesn't know why he was crying, but she also started crying. So Hazrat Abdullah ibn Abi Rawaha asked her, that why are you crying? She said, whatever makes you cry makes me cry. That was the kind of love that the husbands and wives had in the time of Rasulullah Pak sallallahu alayhi wa sallam, that the wife is not even asking him that what is it that is making you cry. That whatever grieves my husband, whatever hurts my husband, whatever causes injury and pain to my husband, and if it makes him weep and cry, then I should be also one that should cry with him. And the same with the husbands, that whatever made the wife weep and cry and hurt her or caused her injury, then the husband was also hurt. Unlike in our times, that I have heard with my own ears, when one wife met up with a smash, she went with a car and met up with a smash, and she broke one leg. So this husband is saying, I wish she had broken the other one too. Now is that kind of relationship we have got in these days. So what I am saying that here, Hazrat Abdullah ibn Abi Rawaha, now just look at that, this one thing, there's such a deep lesson in it. It's got nothing to do with husband-wife relationship, this bayan. But we can go on discussing husband-wife relationship just from this one hadith, where Hazrat Abdullah ibn Abi Rawaha radiallahu ta'ala anhu is tearing over the concern that he must not be punished in the azab of Jahannam. So he said, well, when she asked him that, why are you crying? She said, or he asked her, why are you crying? She said, I'm crying because you are crying. Then she asked him that, why are you crying then? She says, what made me cry is that I thought of the pul sirat, that it is going to be over the Jahannam, is going to be over the fire of hell. So I am concerned that will I be able to cross it or not. That is what is making me cry. Now look at this sahabi. Now he is crying, yet Nabi alayhi salatu wasalam and the Quran Sharif declared radiyallahu anhum wa radwan. Now there are so many hadiths with regards to the tearing and what value these tears have in the eye of Allah tabaraka wa ta'ala. Inshallah, if Allah ta'ala wills, we will continue. So Nabi alayhi salatu wasalam says, wabki ala khatiyati, and tear and cry over your sins. I conclude that this crying and tearing will not bring depression. When a person cries over his sins, it brings a kind of ecstasy and joy in the heart when the tawbah is accepted. It brings coolness in that heart. That Allah tabaraka wa ta'ala, the two drops that he loves most, one is the tear that a person sheds in the fear of Allah tabaraka wa ta'ala's azab, and the other one is in jihad. So in nasihat in 5 seconds. Now we can go on with that 5 seconds, we can make it into a 5-hour bayan. But look at Nabi alayhi salatu wasalam's word, amlik alayka lisanak wal yasaka baytuk wabki ala khatiyati. So take this nasihat to heart, and may Allah ta'ala give us the tawfiq of making amal. اللهم صل على سيدنا محمد وعلى آل سيدنا محمد مبارك وسلم اے اللہ ہمارے گناہوں کو معاف فرما ہماری خطاؤں کو معاف فرما 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
1: 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Hello my kiram, most respected brothers and also our sisters at the madrasa and those listening over receivers. Last week I was discussing about the virtues of Salat amongst other things. And I mentioned that it is the most important pillar after Kalima Tayyiba. The most important thing in the life of a Muslim is his Salat. If he is particular about his Salat, if he performs his Salat with khushu, with khuzu, that means with humility, with devotion, with dedication, with proper meditation, then Allah Tabaraka wa Ta'ala blesses him tremendously, not only in the Akhirat, but even in this world. And if the person is negligent, he is indifferent, he is unconcerned about his Salat, then Allah Tabaraka wa Ta'ala, whatever punishment he is going to get in the Akhirat, this person will get. But even in this world, the person is put through a lot of suffering, a lot of misery in his life. There is no barakat in his life. There is no barakat in his time. There is no barakat in his wealth. The person can have plentiful but no barakat. And many, many other kinds of problems the person faces in this world. Akhirat is Akhirat. Just as he gets plentiful of rewards in this world, and whatever he's going to get in the Akhirat is a bonus. So to continue with this subject, that where the person is obedient to Allah Ta'ala and his Rasul Sallallahu Alaihi Wasallam, then Allah Tabaraka wa Ta'ala himself says in the Quran Sharif, man amila salihan min zakarin aw unsa, the person who does righteous deeds, whether male or female. From this Allah Tabaraka wa Ta'ala makes it known to mankind that there is no such thing as segregation or different positions as far as male and female are concerned. When it comes to ibadat, zikr, tilawat, righteousness, obedience to Allah Tabaraka wa Ta'ala, then male or female, Allah Tabaraka wa Ta'ala gives them the same rewards. So Allah Ta'ala is saying that He is going to give them hayat tayyiba. So in Nisbat Sufiya, which is a kitab written by Hazrat Mawlana Wasiullah Rahmatullah Ali, as I said, we are discussing what does a person get when he is obedient to Allah and his Rasul Sallallahu Alaihi Wasallam. Generally people make a big joke of it, that what did you get? In your namaz, what did you get? With your roza, what did you get? In your tilawat, what did you get? And when they say what did you get, they mean how much of money came. That's all. That is what they mean, what did you get. So if a person does not get plenty of money after his salat, then they say he didn't get anything. So to clear this, that even from the worldly and material things, Allah Tabaraka wa Ta'ala gives to his walis plentiful. And many, many incidents of this nature have occurred. Although that should not be the niyat. Sometimes Allah Ta'ala tests the person in different ways. But it's not that he deprives them of this worldly namats. So he says Allah Ta'ala has promised hayat-e-tayyibah, Now different people have given different tafsirs of this Hayat-e-Tayyiba. Hazrat Jafar Sadiq radiyallahu ta'ala anhu se marwi hai, farmate hain ki Hayat-e-Tayyiba naam hai ma'rifat billah ka. Hayat-e-Tayyiba is the recognition of Allah tabaraka wa ta'ala. When the person recognizes his Allah ta'ala, then automatically this person is going to get a heart that is content, a heart in which there is satisfaction, a heart in which there is sukoon, tranquility, peace, happiness. Allah tabaraka wa ta'ala makes him rich at heart, whether he has anything or doesn't have. But because he has recognized his Allah ta'ala, then Allah ta'ala gives him ghina in his heart, richness in his heart. And of course Allah ta'ala gives him such kind of sukoon, which the kings don't know of. Such kind of sukoon. Under all conditions, inside their hearts, they have got peace. They can have pain in the body, they can have no money in the pockets, but the greatest thing is sukoon, tranquility in the heart. And without exception, every wali of Allah tabaraka wa ta'ala has this sukoon. He has this sukoon. And that example I've given you many times, that we say that how can that person be having sukoon when he is in pain or when he's got poverty? So that one example which we have repeatedly mentioned is about the flower that is blooming in the midst of thorns. All round these thorns, in the middle of the flower, is that a beautiful flower. But on the other hand, that's example that we all can understand, and it is something that we all witness with our own eyes, that some people who really love a lot of chilies in their curries, plenty of chilies, hot curry. So when they are eating, at that time they are making ha ha hoo hoo and eyes is watering and the nose is leaking and everything is happening. So if somebody has to tell that person that you seem to be really suffering, why don't you leave this curry? He'll say, what's suffering? I'm enjoying it. So on the one hand, the person is complaining too, and on the other hand is enjoying it too. But he won't give it up. There's enjoyment. So just like that, the Allah Wallahs also, without exception, Allah Ta'ala gives them sukoon in their hearts, irrespective of outside conditions. So he says, this is what Hazrat Jafar Sadiq radiallahu ta'ala anhu says, that it is ma'rifat billah. 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Even if the women folk become obedient to Allah and His Rasul sallallahu alaihi wasallam, Allah Ta'ala will give them those same rewards, and Allah Ta'ala will bless them with those same ni'mats that He blesses the male persons with. They will get the same. So many incidents. So many women folk, they reach such heights. 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Now this is the bottom line, that the Allah walas, the awliya-i-kiram, they make fana of their nafs first. That is when they reach these stages. We don't want to make fana of our nafs. We want our nafs to be sustained. We want it to be nourished. We want it to be nurtured. We look after our nafs more than we are concerned about the hukam of Allah tabaraka wa ta'ala. Wherever it suits our nafs, then there we will say sharia, sharia, and the Quran says this, the hadith says this, and Deen says this, and Sharia says this, wherever we are going to get a few pennies in our pockets or a few miserable coins, then at that time the person will be bold and loud, Sharia, Sharia. But wherever it affects his pocket a little, or he's earning a little, or his desires a little, or his evil pleasures a little, then there the person is not going to talk about Sharia. Whereas the Allah Walas, they make fana of their nafs. They are unconcerned about what people say or don't say about them. You cannot please people all the time. It's impossible. Every person has got a different temperament. He's got a different mizaj, different understanding, different likes, different dislikes. Now where are we going to be able to please each and every individual? But if we please one Allah Ta'ala, then it becomes easy in a person's life. Ask Allah Ta'ala that how should we live with our parents, with our family members,

No matter how much you try to please that person, he's not going to get pleased. But if in the process, whilst pleasing that person, you are not displeasing Allah Ta'ala. You want to please the person within the parameters of Sharia, you want to please Allah Ta'ala, you are fulfilling the person's right. Then if he doesn't become pleased with that, because he wants to enjoy evil pleasures, so then it doesn't matter as long as Allah Ta'ala is pleased. So fana of this nafs, the evil desires and passions that come into the heart, it will come. People get so frightened and worried that evil desires are coming. It will come. How else will the person be tested for taqwa? But make fana of that nafs and then see how Allah Tabaraka wa Ta'ala gives. And here what we are talking about is not the akhirat. In this world also, just now you will listen to some incidents of what Allah Ta'ala gives in this world. So to say that what did I get or what did you get or what do you get when you make namaz, when you make give zakat and when you obey Allah Ta'ala, that question itself is not right. Because you ask a person that you are going to Johannesburg, for what are you going? What will you get in Johannesburg? Or you're going to Cape Town, what will you get in Cape Town? So now that person can say that I am going there so that I will be able to climb Table Mountain or go up Table Mountain and have a good view from there. Or I am going there for this purpose or that purpose. Or I am going there for business reasons. So when you ask a person, why are you going there? Then he can say that I am going up till there for this reason or that reason. But when a person is eating food, now you ask the person, why are you eating food? He's eating food. You ask him, why are you eating food? What will you get by eating food? So he's getting the food itself by eating that food. Isn't he eating that food? He's getting that food itself when he's eating that food. In the same way, when he's making namaz, that question is wrong, what will you get? Because he got namaz itself by reading that namaz. That salat that he read, didn't he get that salat? So that itself, he already got. Now what else he will get, that is all bonus. That question itself, because he already got namaz, the person fasting, you ask him, what will you get by fasting? He got the fast itself by fasting. The person who went for hajj, what will you get by hajj? The hajj itself is maqsood, it is an objective. So he got the hajj itself. Now after that, together with that hajj, he saw Kaaba Sharif, he saw Makkah Sharif, Madina Sharif, and he got duas there, and he got tawaf there and everything. But he got the hajj itself, and all the other blessings and ni'mats, that is something that is a bonus. Jitne awliya anbiya hue hai, sab ka Allah Ta'ala se taluq tha. Whoever was a wali of Allah Ta'ala, the main thing was that they had a taluq with Allah Ta'ala. They had this nisbat with Allah Ta'ala. They made fana of their nafs. 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Allah Ta'ala gives them this expanse in their hearts after killing that nafs, that ego, those evil passions and desires, when the person puts a knife over it and causes the blood of that to flow. Then they get this nisbat ma'allah. And when they get this nisbat and taluk and connection with Allah Tabaraka wa Ta'ala, then Allah Tabaraka wa Ta'ala showers His bounties upon them. 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
He says, one friend of his told him,

0: 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So the friend told him that, what will you get? Why are you now also going in that same direction? I also tried. I made namaz too, I made tahajjud too, I made everything. I didn't get anything. So he says, he told him, don't tell me all these type of things now, because I am getting something. Either you sit with me and I explain to you and convince you, or you convince me. But you may not be getting something, but I am getting something. मैंने जब उनसे ये सुना तो कहा कि ये साहब जो कह रहे हैं कि हमने कुछ नहीं पाया, तो उन्होंने न पाया होगा अपनी निस्बत कह सकते हैं, मगर उसका 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So one friend mentioned this in Makkah Sharif, because he, somebody didn't get him up and or didn't inform him that there was some kind of majlis that was taking place or something of that nature. So he said, well, you see, you snooze, you lose. So I replied, yes, but if you sneeze, you gain. If you snooze, you lose. But as if you sneeze, you gain. Because when you sneeze, then it clears up your head. And if you say Alhamdulillah, then how much of rewards you get. But nevertheless, that was just... So I said, if you snooze, you lose. But if you sneeze, you gain. Don't worry. Because somebody sneezed there and said Alhamdulillah. So he said, many years suna, when I heard this, then I said that you can say that you didn't get anything. But Alhamdulillah, I have made tahajjud. Hazrat Maulana Rahmatullah Ali saying that, Maulana Wasiullah Rahmatullah Ali, Alhamdulillah, I made tahajjud and Allah Ta'ala gave me plentiful. And not only me, but so many others, they made tahajjud and the same namaz they made and they got plentiful. So if you are saying you didn't get anything, then that is your problem. Ek aur buzruk farmate hai, kab raat ho, kab unse ho, khalwat mein phir hum, rehti hai dun yahi hume din bar lagi hui. He said, they're looking forward to the night, that, oh Allah, when will the night come? So that once again we can be with you in solitude. So that we can go down in sajda and shed our tears. They look forward to that. What enjoyment they get. When Allah tabaraka wa ta'ala himself is proclaiming, is there anyone that wants forgiveness, I may forgive him. Is there anyone seeking sustenance, that I may give him sustenance? Is there anyone seeking this or that, that I may give it to him? Allah Ta'ala himself is proclaiming. So what enjoyment they get at that time. Bas ye jo sahab, jo un sahab ne kaha ki humne kuch nahi paya, ye qaziya shakhsiya hai. Aur qaziya shakhsiya ka jawab qaziya shakhsiya hai. If a person says that I didn't get anything, then that's his problem. He's an individual, he's talking about himself. But he must not generalize and say that nobody gets anything by namaz, roza, zakat, ibadat, tilawat, zikr, tahajjud, ishraq, chasht, and making dua to Allah tabaraka wa ta'ala. Because tahajjud, who is those who perform and those who seek from Allah ta'ala, ask them how much Allah ta'ala gives to them. Apne malik se ut kar ke faryad kar, dil ko sajde mein ro ro ke abad kar. At that time they put their heads in sajda, their hearts in sajda, and they bring life into those hearts. So he says this is an individual thing. If there are 1 million Toyotas and they say everything keeps going right in Toyota, I think for this free advert they should pay us something. What? So those who say that if 1 million Toyotas, everything is going right. And if one person says that in my Toyota, nothing is going right, then we'll say something is wrong with the engine of your Toyota. You can't say that all Toyotas don't move. So fix your car. So in the same way, so many walis of Allah tabaraka wa ta'ala with that same tahajjud, everything kept going right for them. Allah ta'ala made everything go right for them. Here the Toyotas, no matter how much they claim, but still something will go wrong. But here Allah tabaraka wa ta'ala, when He says, I will make everything go right for you, then everything will go right. Tests will come, but in the test also there's great wisdom of Allah tabaraka wa ta'ala. And great enjoyment these people get even in those tests. But because we are weak, we must not ask for tests. We must ask for afiyat all the time. Hazrat Ibrahim ka waqia hai, farmate hai ke main ek basti mein pahuncha, Hazrat Ibrahim ibn Adam rahmatullah alayh. Wahan ek nasrani ko dekha ke uske kamar mein zunar bandhi hui thi. 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He says, I went into one village. There was one Nasrani. In those days, the Nasranis also, there were some of them, in their own way, according to their religious beliefs and traditions, they were what we term as monks or hermits, and they used to make a lot of ibadat. So one of those Nasranis saw him, that looks like a very pious Allah wala person. So he, in his Christianity, was just like that. So he said, take me along with you. Where are you going? He said, I'm going for Hajj. He said, take me along with you. I'll go as far as I can go. Or wherever he was going, he told him, take me with you. He says, he saw a cross in his, around his neck. And he recognized that this person was a Christian. Kuch der chalne ke baad, hum saat din tak safar karte rahe. Uske baad usne mujhse kaha ki ae Islam ke darvesh, humko to bahut bhook lagi. Now they're going on and on. The food that little that they had was now finished, and for 1-2 days they must have been walking. Now this person said, I cannot proceed with you any longer. You say you are a real Allah wala, or you've got great connection and taluk with your Allah. So now show me some karamat of yours. I am very, very hungry. There's no food, starvation. I can't proceed any further. Show me some karamat of yours. Maine Allah Taala se dua ki ke ay Allah, is kafir ke samne mujhe ruswa na kijiye. 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Said, I just made dua to Allah tabaraka wa ta'ala. Now this is what happens, that those people who have got this taluk with Allah ta'ala, when they are in need, when there is a problem, there is some difficulty, then because of the taqwa of this, وَمَنْ يَتَّقِ اللَّهِ يَجْعَلْ لَهُ مَخْرَجًا, Allah ta'ala finds a way out for them. So he said, Ya Allah, don't cause any embarrassment to come over me in front of this Christian person, because he believes that I've got great contact with you. So, Ya Allah, give us food. He says, from the heavens they saw one tray coming. There was bride meat there, and there was dates there, water there, and many things to eat. So they filled their stomachs, they ate properly. Now, we must not disbelieve in these things. These are the karamat of the awliya. What we are trying to, or what I am trying to get across to you, is that all these stages were reached by the same salat, same zakat, same ibadat, tilawat, zikr, whatever we are making. They did the same thing and reached these stages. But what they did more than us is that they made fana of their nafs. Now we are making the same salat and we are making the same tilawat and the same zikr and the same ibadat, but we are not prepared to make fana of our nafs. Evil desires, we must go ahead, we must fulfill it. Then we want these stages also, this karamat also. So you can't have it both ways. In any case, he says, we ate to our fill and then we proceeded. Uske baad maine sabqat ki aur kaha ke ay nasara ke rahib, oh you priest of the Christians, ab ke teri bari hai, ab tu bhi apni buzrugi dikhla. He says that you say that you've got great contact with your Jesus Christ and with your Lord, and you are a monk and you are this and that. So now you show your karamat. You saw my karamat, how Allah Ta'ala sent the food. I asked my Allah, He sent it. Now you ask your Allah and let's see. Now he was trying to prove to him that Islam is the religion of truth. उसने सुनकर के अपनी लाठी पर टेक लगाया और कुछ दुआएं की. देखा तो आसमान से दो तवाक नाजिल हो रहे हैं. Can you see? He looked at the skies. He made some prayer, and then instead of one tray, he saw two trays coming down. Can you imagine what must have crossed the mind of Hazrat Ibrahim ibn Azam? Or Ibrahim Khawas Rahmatullah Ali. 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By these two trays coming down, so he says, now I felt very ashamed that this Christian will think that, you see, Christianity is superior. It is the best religion. Otherwise, this Muslim, when he made dua, this Durvesh, he got one. And when I made dua, then two came down. Usne kaha ki aap khaiye isme se. Now he's telling him, now you eat from this too. So, maine khane se inkar kar diya. So, I refuse to eat from those trees. When he understood why he does not want to eat from those trays, he says that, eat, don't worry, I will give you glad tidings just now. He said, no, first you tell me. I can only eat after that, because this is something that you prayed to your Lord and it came down, so I am not prepared to eat from there. उसने फिर कहा कि जब मैं तुम्हें बताऊंगा तो तुम्हारी परेशानी 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He says, you don't have to worry, you eat from this, because when you made dua to your Rabb and I saw that one tray coming down, I realized that I will not be able to do this. My Lord will not send two trays down. He didn't expect it from his Lord. So he says, at that time I made dua that, oh Allah, oh my Lord, oh my Rabb, if this person, that is Hazrat Ibrahim, who is with me, if he has got some stages in your sight, he's held in esteem, and because of his piety and taqwa you have sent down this tray, then I'm asking you with the barakat of him that send food down. Don't cause me embarrassment. So these two trays that came, you can see, came because of you. And it made me truly believe that Islam is the religion of Haqq. And therefore I am accepting Islam. This is how people used to come into Islam. So he accepted Islam, and then look at that. Allah Ta'ala gave him Hajj. Then he stayed 1 year in Makkah Sharif and he passed away in Batha. Hazrat Zunnoon ka to aapne naam suna hoga. کیا اولیاء اللہ میں سے ہوئے ہیں. وہ فرماتے ہیں کہ ایک دفعہ کشتی میں سوار ہو کر جا رہا تھا کہ کسی مسافر کی چادر چوری ہو گئی. ان لوگوں نے ایک شخص پر شبہ کیا کہ 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anything got stolen. So now they were searching, so they suspected one person that was sleeping. He had his head covered with his blanket. So Hazrat Zunnun Misri Rahmatullah Ali said, don't just suspect him, I will ask him, I will find out, let me ask him. So when he shook him and he asked him, he said that there's one sheet that is stolen or some shawl stolen, do you know anything about it? So he said, oh, so you also suspecting me. He says, then he addressed or he made dua to Allah Ta'ala and said, oh Allah, cause the fish in the ocean to come up with a pearl in their mouths. Wow. And he says, suddenly they saw fish coming out from the ocean with pearls in their mouths. He showed what his stage was by Allah Ta'ala, that people didn't recognize him. They thought that this was just an ordinary person. They didn't know him. So look at the suspicion on whom they had. A person who was a real Allah wala. And for nothing they suspected him, that he had taken the sheet. Whereas what was he in need of that when Allah Ta'ala showed them that look, with his dua, I caused the fish to come up with pearls in their mouths. But then after that happened, then he said, well, now you all are not people that deserve befriending or traveling with. He jumped into the ocean, swam and went away across. And he left them. Allah Tabaraka wa Ta'ala took him away onto the shore. So now from where did he get this karamat? How did he get this karamat? He got it through that same namaz, same zikr, same tilawat, same ibadat. But they made it with ikhlas. And once again, the most important thing, they made fana of their nafs. They made qatal of their nafs. They murdered the nafs. Evil passions and desires, when they arose in the heart, they put the knife over the throat of those evil passions. They made qurbani of it. They caused the blood of their desires to flow above their hearts, turn it red, and then Allah Ta'ala gave them this karamat. Look at this person, what a wali of Allah Ta'ala he was. And yet people thought that he was just an ordinary person, or in fact he was a thief. حضرت ذوالنون مصری رحمت اللہ علیہ کا دوسرا ایک واقعہ کہتے ہیں کہ میں نے ایک نوجوان کو کعبہ کے پاس کثرت سے رکوع سجود کرتے دیکھا، تو اس کے قریب گیا اور کہا کہ تو بہت زیادہ رکوع اور سجدہ کر رہا ہے، بہت نمازیں پڑھ رہا ہے. 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Any particular reason? You are a young person, so much عبادت you are making. اس نے جواب دیا کہ اپنے رب کی جانب سے واپسی کی اجازت چاہتا ہوں. He says, I am not going to leave this place until Allah Ta'ala gives me اجازت, and now you can go. After Hajj, now he's waiting for اجازت. From whom? From Allah Ta'ala. Not from the agents. The agents want him to get out quickly. Here he is waiting for اجازت from Allah Ta'ala. That until my Allah does not tell me that now you can go, I am not going to go. اچانک دیکھا کہ آسمان سے ایک پرچہ گرا. This is one page falling from the skies. اس پہ لکھا ہوا تھا من العزیز الغفور الى عبدی الصادق. From Allah تبارک و تعالی who is غفور, and towards my servant who is a very very truthful servant, صادق. مغفورا لك ما تقدم من ذنبك وما تأخر انصرف. Your sins have been forgiven. Allah Tabaraka wa Ta'ala has forgiven your sins, past and present sins. Now you can proceed, you can go. So he was waiting for ijazat from Allah Ta'ala. Allah Ta'ala showed his maqam. Now where did he get this karamat from? From that same namaz, same tilawat, same zikr, same ibadat, but which they did with ikhlas, and they fulfilled the rite of that salat and of that zikr and of that tilawat. محمد ابن مبارک سوری کہتے ہیں 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And this time when they broke and ate of that pomegranate, then they say it was so sweet that I cannot describe. Now where did he get this karamat from? That after he ate from that tree, Allah Ta'ala caused it to grow and gave it so much of fruit. چنانچہ اس درخت کا نام لوگوں نے رمان العابدین رکھا. سبحان اللہ, کیا عجیب واقعہ ہے. اللہ تعالیٰ اپنے اولیاء 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He says, I was sitting by the fire and one Yahudi came and he said, if you show me some karamat then I'll become a Muslim. So he said, are you sure you'll become a Muslim? He said, yes. He said, all right, take your shirt off. So he took his shirt off. Hazrat Ibrahim Hajri Rahmatullah Alayh, he took his kurta off. And then he put his shirt in between the kurta and he wrapped it up. And then he took it and threw it into the fire. And after some time, he went through that fire and pulled that kurta out. So his kurta was on the outside. Now the kurta, that kurta did not burn. The outside in which he wrapped the shirt. So the kurta did not burn, but when he opened the kurta, that person's shirt was completely burnt. Wow. Inside it was completely burnt. He said, now you saw this karamat, will you accept Islam? He said, yes, and he accepted Islam. ایک آقا اور اس کا ایک غلام دونوں کہیں جا رہے تھے. راستے میں غلام نے کہا, ذرا میں اس مسجد میں دو رکعت نماز پڑھ لوں. یہ کہہ کر وہ مسجد کے اندر چلا گیا اور بہت دیر لگا دی. He went into the masjid and he took such a long time, is not coming out, this servant, this slave. So the master from the outside is saying, come out quickly. He says, he's not allowing me to come out. He says, who's not allowing you to come out? He says, he who is not allowing you to come inside is not allowing me to come outside. So he says, now look at that. There was a time when something was keeping even the slaves inside the masjid, the servants inside the masjid. They were enjoying such kind of sukoon in their ibadat, tilawat, zikr. 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that we make that namaz, we make that same zikr, that same tilawat, that same ibadat with ikhlas. And most important thing, as I've been repeatedly saying, is that we have to make fana of our nafs. Then it's not that these karamat were reserved just for them. Allah tabaraka wa ta'ala gives so much. Ek shakhs bahut deendar tha, jail khane mein sipahi ke ahde par muqarrar tha. There was one policeman. One day he was taking one prisoner and moving him to another prison or another area. On the way was namaz time. To usne kaha ke zara ruk ja, main zara namaz pad leta hoon. So he said, just wait a little bit here. Let me make my namaz, then we will proceed. Usne namaz shuru ki aur qaidi ghaib ho gaya. 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Look at the taluk with Allah, an ordinary person. He says, that prisoner that I was transporting or taking, he ran away. Whilst I was making namaz, he disappeared. So now you can punish me, you can lock me up instead of him now. Usne kaha ke nahi, hum abhi koi karwai nahi karenge, hum talash karenge usko. He said, no, don't worry, we won't lock you up now, but we're going to search for him. Sipahi chala gaya aur namaz ke andar lag gaya. He went home and he started making namaz. And he prayed to Allah tabarak wa ta'ala. He made dua to Allah ta'ala. 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He said, I am that same prisoner that had run away. 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But my coming in the direction of your home, my sight is perfect. 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I'd rather be in prison for the few months or days or year. But at least I have my sight. So Allah Ta'ala saved him from prison. Otherwise they would have arrested him. That you were given a duty to bring this prisoner or transport him and you allowed him to escape. You were negligent. But because it was of his the taluk with Allah Ta'ala and his namaz and his sajda, Allah Ta'ala brought him back. So there are so many incidents of this nature. There are so many. Read in the karamat of the awliya. There are so many. Ek din majlis mein Hazrat Shaykh Abdul Qadir Jilani rahmatullah alayh ne farmaya ki Hazrat Abdullah ibn Mubarak ke paas ek din koi sail aaya aur unse kuch khana talab kiya. A person came and asked for some food. Hazrat Abdullah ibn Mubarak asked him. 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He went outside. Somebody tapped at his door in the evening when he went outside. They said, there's a whole basket of eggs as gift for you. So he started counting. So in there, there was 90. So he said, this is not mine. It doesn't belong to me. The person must have said, go and give it to somebody else. You brought it here. He said, no, it's definitely for you. He said, no, it can't be. Now what does he know who sent and how much he sent? But he says, it can't be. It's not mine. آپ نے خادمہ کو بلایا اور اس سے دریافت کیا کہ تم نے ساحل کو کتنے انڈے دیے تھے؟ اس نے کہا کہ 9 دیے تھے. ایک کو اس لیے بچایا تھا کہ شام کو ہم لوگ کم سے کم ایک سے افطار کر لے. یہ سن کر آپ نے فرمایا کہ تم نے میرے 10 انڈوں کا نقصان کر دیا. He says, by keeping that one, you deprived me of 10. Loss of 10. Look at the yaqeen they had. That Allah tabaraka wa ta'ala returns minimum 10 for one. So these were the awliya. And my whole purpose in tonight's majlis was to bring this point across. That there are so many incidents of this nature. How Allah tabaraka wa ta'ala gives to his awliya. In different ways how he blesses them. And when they are in difficulty, when there is some problem, when there is some concern, when there is some test, then Allah Ta'ala himself takes them out of the test. And he provides for them from sources that are unknown. Ghaibi sources. Unexpected sources. Allah Tabaraka wa Ta'ala fulfills his promise which he made in the Quran Sharif. وَمَنْ يَتَّقِ اللَّهِ يَجْعَلْ لَهُ مَخْرَجًا وَيَرْزُقْهُ مِنْ حَيْثُ لَا يَحْتَسِبُ. So if we are not getting anything through our namaz, our zikr, our tilawat, our ibadat, then we must put our ibadat, zikr, tilawat right. Check our niyat with what we are doing it. Check our ikhlas. Then check the masail also. Do we have the masail in our salat? Then look at our zawq, our shauq, our interest in it and our desire and our hope. Allah tabaraka wa ta'ala. Look at all the details. Look at the khushu and khuzu in our salat. Our meditation, our devotion, our dedication, all those things we have to see. If we're going to get that, if we've got that, then we must check if we have made fana of our nafs. Poison and antidote both don't go together. We must get rid of the poison. We can't be doing ibadat one side and then sinning on the other side, plentiful, and then waiting for all those karamat of the awliya. But here the whole purpose was to show that people got plentiful Allah Ta'ala gave them. And the greatest ni'mah that Allah Ta'ala gives them is istighna in their hearts. Allah Ta'ala makes them rich in their hearts. Even if they have nothing, Allah Ta'ala makes them so rich in their hearts that they think nothing of the treasures of the kings when it comes to haqq. They think nothing of the treasures of the kings. It means nothing to them. To them that blanket of theirs and that patched clothes of theirs and that hut of theirs is greater and more beautiful and more precious than even the palace of the king at that time. If Allah Ta'ala gives to them ni'mat, they make shukr and they use it. But the ghina is in their hearts. And then now and again Allah Ta'ala shows such karamat upon their hands. That those who reject them, then they have to admit that this person has got taluk with Allah Ta'ala. It is to show their taluk with Allah Ta'ala that now and again Allah Ta'ala causes the karamat upon their hands, the miracles. if that happens every day, every time, and they don't even know when it's going to happen. It's not that they, like some magician, that they have a show, all must come, we will show you magic. So it's not, karamat is not like that. They don't even know what is going to happen, when it is going to happen. They just make ruju al Allah, they turn towards Allah Ta'ala, they beg of Him, and then suddenly things happen. So even if one's group, one small majma, one society has to bring this type of akhlaq and muamlat and muasharat and everything right, then we don't know how much of karamats we will see. But at present we don't even have one amongst us that has some kind of karamat. How many of us can really challenge a Yahudi or an Isai or somebody that, come, I will ask my Allah to do this or do that? So therefore we must not make such bold claims to on our namaz, our zikr, our tilawat. Hazrat Khalid bin Walid radiallahu ta'ala, when some people were arrested in one battle, then there were some bottles were found with them. He asked them, what are these bottles, what's in there? He said, it's poison. And we were told that when you get arrested, don't suffer humiliation. Drink this poison and die, but don't suffer humiliation. He said, but you can see that you are arrested and you were not able to consume that poison. But in any case, bring that poison. So he read, Bismillah illadhi la yadurru ma'a ismihi shayun fil ardi wala fis samaa wa was samiul alim. And he drank that poison and nothing happened. Nothing happened. But now if one of us has to challenge somebody, then we'll be a candidate for the Brook Street Cemetery straight away. So first we must have that kind of iman yaqeen. But it happened. May Allah tabaraka wa ta'ala give us solid iman. Iman solid, solid like the rock. In fact, the rock too, you can still crack it. Our iman must be such that nothing must shake it. The wind and the storm and everything can lash, but the person's iman doesn't shake. Stays so solid. Then see what Allah tabaraka wa ta'ala gives. Allahumma salli ala Sayyidina Muhammadin wa ala ali Sayyidina Muhammadin wa barik wa sallim. يا أرحم الراحمين يا أكرم الأكرمين يا غياث المستغفرين. ہم بہت ہی گنہگار بندے ہیں تیرے. اے میرے مولا, اے میرے رب کریم, او مائی بلوڈ اللہ, او مائی رحیم اللہ, او مائی کریم اللہ, او مائی موسٹ فورگیونگ اللہ, موسٹ کائنڈ کمپیشنیٹ لونگ کیئرنگ اللہ, او مائی موسٹ بیوٹیفل اللہ. So much of your bounties you are showering upon us. Ya Allah, give us the himmat and the courage and the strength to make fana of our nafs. Ya Allah, give us the himmat to suppress the evil desires and passions. Ya Allah, make us lions against our nafs and shaitan. Nafs and shaitan want to drag us down the gutters of humiliation, shame, disgrace and embarrassment. Ya Allah, you want to bless us with the best of dunya and the best of akhirah. Ya Allah, bless us with such a bond with you, such a bond with you, that every moment of our life we enjoy the sweetness of that bond. Ya Allah, make us the fish that swims deep down in your ocean of marifat. Ya Allah, forgive our major sins, minor sins, sins that we committed knowingly, unknowingly, in the light of day or darkness of nights. Ya Allah, bless us also with the karamat that you blessed the awliya'i siddiqeen with. Ya Allah, bless us with ikhlas in our a'mal. Ya Allah, bless us with the best of dunya and the best of akhirah. Oh my beloved Allah, bless us with the best of dunya and the best of akhirah. Protect us from the fitnas of this world and the fitnas of akhirah. Ya Allah, protect us from the azab of qabr, azab of hashr. Cause us to cross the full sirat like lightning and enter into jannat without any reckoning, in the company of my beloved Rasul sallallahu alaihi wasallam. Ya Allah, don't test us. Don't test us, my Allah. Don't test us in this world, in the akhirat. Ya Allah, we will fail the test. We are extremely weak, my Allah. Ya Allah, don't test us. Ya Allah, let the winds of rahmat blow throughout the continents. Bless everybody with hidayat. Make everybody worthy of entry into jannat. Ya Allah, assist and help the Muslim Ummah. Assist and help the Ummah at large. Remove the difficulties, hardships, problems. Remove the trials, remove the tribulations. Ya Allah, bless everybody with a solid iman. Ya Allah, hum sabko sirat-e-mustaqim par qaim rakh. Tera qurb, teri marifat, tera yaqeen naseeb farma. Those who are sick and ailing, give them cure. Those who are in financial difficulties, bless them with plentiful of halal risk and remove their financial difficulties. Those who are in depression, give them joy and happiness. Those who are in search of marriage partners, bless them with marriage partners who will be compatible, who will be pious and righteous, who will fulfill the rights. Oh my beloved Allah, and those who are weak, give them strength. Ya Allah, the time of death, don't let the angel of death find us in any kind of haram action. Ya Allah, Rasul-e-Pak sallallahu alayhi wa sallam made so much of du'as for us. All the goodness that he asked for us, bless us with that goodness. Bless the entire ummah with that goodness. And from all the mischief, corruption and fitnas that he asked for protection, O Allah, protect us and protect the entire ummah of Rasulullah sallallahu alayhi wa sallam. إن الله وملائكته يصلون على النبي يا أيها الذين آمنوا صلوا عليه وسلموا تسليما اللهم صل على سيدنا محمد وعلى آل سيدنا محمد وبارك وسلم سبحان ربك رب العزة عما يصفون وسلام على المرسلين
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2: علماء كرام, most respected brothers or sisters at the madrasa, those listening over receivers, and all listeners over Channel Islam. We all know very well that tonight in different parts of the world, in almost every city of the world, in almost every town, every village, there will be celebrations. These celebrations we call nothing but madness, because there will be a lot of drinking, fornication, adultery, dancing, singing. People will behave like animals. That is their celebration. They are heralding the new year, bringing in the new year. Not many days ago we entered into our new year, which commenced with the month of Muharram. And Muharram, we know, is a sacred month, a blessed month. Our Islamic calendar also commences with the Hijrah. where there was a struggle, there was a strife, there was sacrifices that were made. Rasul-e-Pak sallallahu alayhi wa sallam and his companions were going through great amount of tests, trials, hardships, difficulties. Now there was this hijrah that they had to make. They bore all kinds of hardships, all kinds of tests and trials, so that we may be able to take the name of Allah Ta'ala, so that we may be Muslims, so that we may become the beneficiaries of the ni'mats of Allah Ta'ala in this world and in the akhirat. So much of sacrifices they made. Now we put that hijrah one side, unconcerned about what happened, unconcerned about the sacrifices that they made, and we want to celebrate and join the festivities of those people who are disbelievers in Allah Ta'ala, those who are enemies of Allah Ta'ala and His Nabi alayhi salatu wasalam. We want to follow their cultural lifestyle, and at the end of the day, what will we get? That is the question. What do we get? A little while of enjoyment, fun and pleasure, that's about all. But there's no such thing as sukoon. For a Muslim, he will never ever find sukoon and comfort and peace and tranquility in disobedience of Allah Ta'ala. Ask all those people that will be on the beachfront celebrating, joining all these parties and participating in the madness and the crazy actions of the people. After that, ask them that what kind of sukoon did you find in your life? How much of sukoon, how much of peace, how much of happiness did you find? If there is a little bit of iman also, the person will have to admit that there was absolutely no sukoon. Next day there is nothing but restlessness. The person, especially if he had taken wine or he had drunk alcohol or he was high on drugs, then it is disaster in his life. That is the end result. Therefore, Allah Tabaraka wa Ta'ala, this Quran Sharif verse was recited, this ruku was recited in the Isha Salat by the Imam. Blue Toyota, Blue Tata Indica, ND185447 and Golf 22737. Please remove your cars. This surah was recited, this ruku was recited in the Isha Salah. Allah Tabaraka wa Ta'ala informs us so clearly that we should not allow our children and our riches to divert us from the remembrance of Allah Tabaraka wa Ta'ala. Now this great explanation, I'm not going into that, I'm not doing a translation of tafsir. Just to give you the gist, that Allah Tabaraka wa Ta'ala is saying, don't let our list, we should not allow our children or our riches, our wealth, our property, our fortunes that we have, to divert us from the remembrance of Allah Tabaraka wa Ta'ala. And those who allow this to happen, they are from amongst the losers. And then Allah Tabaraka wa Ta'ala says, and spend out of that which Allah Ta'ala has given. وَأَنْفِقُوا مِمَّا رَزَقْنَاكُمْ مِنْ قَبْلِ أَنْ يَأْتِيَ أَحَدَكُمُ الْمَوْتِ. Before death comes to any one of you. And when death will come, that time that person will say, just giving you an explanation, that person will say, oh Allah, give me a little bit of respite. Delay this death, postpone it. How we ask for extension of time, then we will ask for extension of time. And for what reason? That then I will give charities, I'll become of the pious and righteous, that I will do all the good deeds, then I'll make my namaz, I'll give my zakat, I'll fast, I'll go for hajj, I will be honest, I will be truthful, and I will make zikr and tilawat, and I'll fulfill the rights of everybody. All those things when the time of death comes. But there will be no respite that will be given. So this is that break, the thought of death. Now on this occasion, that is the best thing that we can discuss. And the subject matter for this type of occasion is that what can bring into our hearts the realization that we are here just for a temporary period of life. And after that, it is going to be death. Now no one says that don't enjoy yourself. No one says that the youth must be bored all the ages the youth board, when there was no TVs and movies, what were they doing at that time? There's no such thing as boredom. For a Muslim, he just cannot get bored. There's so much to do, so much to do, that he searches for time. How must he accomplish all those things in that little life that he has? There's no time to be wasted. Of course, with a good niyat, the person is eating, drinking, he is skipping, he is jumping, he is running, he is jogging, all within the parameters of Sharia. He is enjoying some outing in some jungle, some forest, watching some animals, watching the fish in the aquarium, or he is watching the waters of the ocean that are flowing, the waves of the ocean that are coming and going. Now he takes lessons from all these things, and it connects him with Allah Ta'ala, irrespective of where he is. Whether he is in a desert, or whether he is in a forest, or whether he is on the shores of the ocean, the only thing he controls his gaze and his heart, and he distances himself from haram, and then he takes lessons from all these things that are happening before him. How many times you have heard that beautiful poetry, which was when my Shaykh was in Reunion Island, one side were the mountains and in front was the ocean, and all these Allah wala, they really like the flowing waves of the ocean. It makes the zikrullah flow in their hearts. The love of Allah tabaraka wa ta'ala comes like waves in their hearts when they see that. The qudrat of Allah ta'ala. 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

0: 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There's nothing of ours besides Allah tabaraka wa ta'ala. Samandar ka sahil, pahado ka daman. Can be the shore of the ocean, can be the mountains, can be everything. In other words, anything of this world, everything a person can have. But if he doesn't have Allah tabaraka wa ta'ala's muhabbat in his heart, he has got nothing. That is the real life which is spent in the muhabbat and love of Allah tabaraka wa ta'ala. We haven't tasted that, therefore we want to rush towards all these things that bring us nothing but disaster in our lives. Is it not a reality? What else did the Anbiya alayhi salatu wasalam enjoy? What did Rasulullah Pak sallallahu alayhi wasalam enjoy? What did the Sahaba-i Kiram radiyallahu ta'ala anhum enjoy? What was their enjoyment? Surely they must be also looking forward to something that gives them enjoyment. What was their enjoyment in? If there was no enjoyment in zikr, tilawat, ibadat, standing before Allah Ta'ala, tahajjud time, when the person is, nobody forced him. Did anybody force him? Did anybody say tahajjud is farz, he must get up? Did anybody say he must read lengthy rukus of the Quran Sharif or surahs of the Quran Sharif, or some of them read the whole Quran Sharif? Now, did anybody say it's farz? The people who are making tawaf when it is extremely hot, sometimes 50 degrees, 55 degrees it even goes up to sometimes. And at that time the person is making tawaf and he's going round and round. Thus, if somebody has to tell him, stop, what are you making tawaf this part of the time, and isn't it difficult, isn't it painful, aren't you suffering? What does the person say? I'm getting enjoyment. The person is getting enjoyment in his tahajjud. Nobody forced him.
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And they are absolutely normal people. This I emphasize always. Because people think that if you're going to become pious and righteous and obedient to Allah Ta'ala, you'll become an abnormal person. If anybody has become abnormal, then that means he's gone on to extreme. And no Islam teaches us extremism. If we lead a balanced life, there's enjoyment in it, there's happiness, there's cheer, there's laughter, there's eating, there's drinking, there's everything within the parameters of Sharia with the correct niyat and intention, and the person has got everything. He's got the best of both worlds. So therefore I'm saying that this is not a question of something that can be explained. It can't be explained. It is an experience, as you have heard many times in my majalis. That Hazrat Jalaluddin Rumi Rahmatullah Alayhi say that when the fragrance of the muhabbat of Allah Ta'ala comes into my heart, then at that time, the vocabulary of the languages of the world fail to put a description on the enjoyment that I get. No vocab can describe that. So it's not a question of fantasy tales, as I'm always mentioning. It is a reality. If we don't have it, we must say that we don't have it because of our own weakness. Because we want to go towards that which is evil, haram, and get us temporary pleasure and then everlasting restlessness. If we want that, then who's going to... Then how can we blame anybody else? So this night, it's got nothing to do with us. No way is it mentioned in any Quran Sharif ayat, any Hadith Sharif, any kind of significance of a new year, which begins with January. It's mentioned anyway. Therefore, this morning also in an interview on Channel Islam, I quoted Hazrat Hakim Sahab Dawood Barakatuhum's that beautiful shair, where he says, "Jiske dil mein nahi hai tera dard o gham."

Whoever does not have the muhabbat of Allah Ta'ala in his heart, the obedience of Allah in his Nabi alayhi salatu wasalam. Ho ke insa nahi, janwar se wo kam. He may be called a human being, but he's not a human being. He's worse than an animal. At least the animal is not going to be questioned on the day of Qiyamah. It doesn't have that aqal that Allah Ta'ala has given to the human beings. This person is becoming worse than an animal. So therefore, lightheartedly he used to say that Hamara Islami Saal jo hai, wo Muharram se shuru hota hai. Our Islamic calendar begins with Muharram, sacred month. Aur in logo ka saal jo hai, wo January se shuru hota hai. January. Isliye because they behave like January's midnight day. They behave like Janwars at midnight, like animals. So the calendar also begins with January. Allah Tabaraka wa Ta'ala gave us such a beautiful life. Look at Islam. From all angles you look at it, there's nothing but purity, cleanliness, dignity. Everything you look at, there's nothing but beauty. What is the need to then run behind those people who do not have any kind of human values in them? It's nothing but animalism. Firecrackers midnight. How many people are sick, ailing, have returned from hospital, some have got heart problems, and those big bangs are going off at midnight and shaking the ground and the earth, and everybody's sleep is gone. Is that celebration? Is that a religion? Our Hazrat was once in England. We were with him. And one car, there was a person that was driving, going past. And there was a dog sitting in the seat next to him. A dog next to him. Huge dog. And he had that toffee with a long stick. So he sucks, gives his dog to suck. He sucks, gives his dog to suck. And they carried on like that. Is this what we want to follow? They've got absolutely no idea now of mother, sisters, niece, nephew, nothing. It is just a kind of a free for all. And look at the destruction that it has brought. There's no family life. There's nothing but murders, killings, rape.

arson, looting, little children are being raped. Is that the lifestyle that we want to follow? So where are we chasing behind such kind of people? Look at Sharia, how beautiful. Even the times of celebration, there is an increased ibadat. Our Eidain increase ibadat. We normally make 5 times namaz, now it's celebration, so make 6 times namaz. That's our celebration. Normally we'll make 1 time Allahu Akbar and start our namaz, now give 6 extra takbirs, or even more according to others. So this night has got absolutely nothing to do with us. It is a sad situation, it's really sad situation, indictment as I mentioned. That there have to be programs, there have to be some kind of effort that has to be made to keep us away from those places of fitnas. Was such an effort really required just to tell us that is not the place for us to be? There was absolutely no need for such an effort. But what can we do? So much of time is being spent just to educate people that we've got nothing to do with the New Year's Eve celebration. No. So alhamdulillah, all of you are here. And it is my experience that those who sit for the first majlis, then they don't go to those places. So therefore tonight we are not having another late night majlis. Tomorrow is day of Jumu'ah, and after the first majlis, does it need another one at midnight to keep us away from those places? MashaAllah, each and every one who is listening is intelligent enough to understand that we should distance ourselves from those haram places. There is one standard poetry that I always start off with when I go to schools, colleges, or some institutions, to tell the youth that they must keep away from haram. If only we understand that it is beautiful. It's for all, not only for them. This morning also I mentioned it. Hey buri ye gali bad gayi bekali.

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But even if we say that they are two friends, then too it is something that we must take lesson from. He says, "Hey, buri ye gali bad gayi bekali." This road that you are taking will bring nothing but disaster in your life. It will bring restlessness. Hey, buri ye gali. It's a very, very bad route. No one who has taken this path of disobedience of Allah Tabaraka wa Taala, an engagement in sins and vices and evils of drugs and of drink and of wine and of women and of porn sites on the internet and all the filthy films and everything else that is being dished out. Whoever takes that route, ask them, there's nothing but restlessness. We are talking about Muslims here now. Alhamdulillah, all of us got iman. And we believe in Allah Ta'ala on the Day of Judgment. We believe in Rasulullah Pak Sallallahu Alaihi Wasallam. So therefore we are talking to Muslims. That any Muslim, if he's got a little bit of Iman, then definitely it's not going to bring him happiness. Hey, buri ye gali, bad gayi bekali. Hey, sakhi me chali, meri toba bali. I'd rather make toba and get away from this. So no matter how far the person has gone, that is again the beautiful teaching of Islam, that Allah Ta'ala has kept the doors of Tawbah open so that the person who has gone on drinks, drug, and he became an animal, but still that person does not lose hope, does not become despondent. He believes that my Allah is most merciful, most forgiving. He is prepared to accept me as long as I am prepared to return to him. Allah Ta'ala is willing to accept. A person, by way of example, Jalaluddin Rumi Rahmatullah Alayhi says, a person was standing on the shore of the sea, and then he looked at his clothes, which were soiled with dirt, blood, urine, stool, whatever it was, his body, clothes, everything was filthy, filthy. Now he looks at the waters of the ocean, huge waters of the ocean, and then he addresses them and he says, "Oh, you waters of the ocean, look at myself, I'm so dirty. I want to jump into you, I want to dive into you, I want to get clean and pure, but I'm afraid if I jump into you, you may become dirty." He says, if I jump into you, he's telling the ocean, then you may become dirty, therefore I don't want to jump into you. So will that person ever become pak? The waters of the ocean address him and say, "Oh, you stupid number one, we haven't come across any monkey number one like you. How many jumped into me and they got clean and parked, their bodies got parked, their clothes got parked. Billions of them I made park and my water is still park. Even if the mufti of the time and of the imam of the Haramain Sharifain has to make wuzu and ghusl with my water, his wuzu will be valid, ghusl will be valid. That's my water, waters of the ocean. So where are you saying that if you dive, then you will become, you will make me dirty? Take a dive and see how I clean you." Like that, the waters of Allah Tabaraka wa Ta'ala's ocean of forgiveness are vast. And Allah Tabaraka wa Ta'ala is addressing us and saying, take a dive into these waters of the ocean of forgiveness, irrespective of how dirty you may have been. Just take a dive and fulfill the conditions of Tawbah. Start making your qaza. Ask people for forgiveness. Return to whomsoever whatever is due. That is important. Tawbah doesn't mean just Tawbah, Tawbah, Astaghfirullah, and then digest everybody's property. So now if the person fulfills that, Allah Ta'ala will make him park. Or like that other example, that one mosquito sat on the back of an ox. One mosquito sat on the back of an ox. And after some time when it was taking off, then it addresses the ox, the huge ox.
And he says, "Oh, you ox, I'm extremely sorry. Very, very sorry. I apologize for all the weight that I put onto your back. Tumhare upar jo bojh pada, iski maafi chahta hun." So that ox says, "You stupid. I don't even know when you sat on my back and when you took off." So a Muslim doesn't lose hope also. Allah Ta'ala's maghfirat is vast. But at the same time, it has not become persistent. How much of bayans are required? How much of nasihat? How much of waz? Look at the time of the Sahaba Kiram radiyallahu anhu majmeen. One ayat comes down, straight away amal. So much so in their namaz, the ayat is being revealed, and while they are in namaz, now they are told to turn the direction of Qibla. In the namaz, they are turning the direction of the Qibla. Masjid zu Qiblatayn. Nabi alayhi salatu wasalam, hukam, sharab is now haram, totally haram. It was tadrijan, gradually it became haram. But when it came totally haram, that which was in the jars or in the drums did not come into the jars. That which was in the jars didn't come into the tumblers. That which was in the tumblers didn't come up to the lips. And that which was in the mouth didn't go down the throat. That is the yaqeen and iman of the sahaba. We would have said, now this last gulp, take the time and enjoy the last gulp, because now made haram. And we can always tell, "Ya Rasulullah sallallahu alaihi wasallam, that was already in our mouth now, what could we have done?" No, even that they spat out, finish. They broke all the jars and drums and eggs and everything in Madina Sharif gullies. The liquor was flowing like how water flows. What kind of iman? And here we say whole year-round bayans, tafsir, hadith sharif, ayat of Quran sharif, naat sharif, nasihats of all kind. How much do we require to change our lives? And what have we received and what have we got in disobedience? Nothing. So therefore he says, "Hey, buri ye gali, bad gayi ve kali. Hey, buri ye gali, bad gayi ve kali.

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So our lives also are like that. There's going to be an end. And none of us knows where the end is going to be. That is the major issue. None of us knows. Does anyone has guarantee that whilst he is dancing and singing and merrymaking and participating in those festivities and listening to all the music, and he's in the rave club and the disco and cinema and theater, and he's saying he's enjoying himself, does he have any guarantee that that roof will not collapse over his head, or that earth will not shake? Does he have any guarantee that the tsunamis will not strike, or the gale force winds will not strike? It is just the barakat of the charities that the people give, and the du'as and the istighfar and the tawbah that the people make of those villages and towns, that with the barakat of that, the others get saved also. Otherwise, our condition is this, that the azab of Allah tabaraka wa ta'ala, it's imminent, any time it can come. Therefore, we keep on saying, how many times you have heard in my dua, where we are asking Allah tabaraka wa ta'ala, Ya Rab karam se apne tu dono jahan de. Ya Rab karam se apne tu dono jahan de, jo mustahiq ghazal.

0: جو مستحق غضب کا ہے اس کو امان دے. My Allah, we know, we recognize, we acknowledge that indeed we are deserving of the worst of all azab and punishment. Our actions are no different from the actions of the nations of the past, which were totally destroyed when they engaged in such kind of sins and vices that we are now engaging. They were totally destroyed. Look at what sins they committed and look at the sins that we are committing. What difference there is? It is only the barakat of Rasul-e Pak sallallahu alayhi wa sallam being rahmatul lil alameen that we are not being destroyed. So therefore we say, we acknowledge, O Allah, Ya Rab, karam se apne tu dono jahan de. But we are saying, with your fazl, with your kindness, with your ihsan, give us the best of both worlds. And although we know we are deserving of your ghazab and your anger, but Ya Allah, give us salvation, give us najat, give us amnesty, give us protection, because that is what you dearly love. So therefore we should not be persistent in sins. Committed some sin by mistake. By mistake the person put his leg on a banana peel and he slipped and fell in the gutter line. So now what must he do? The sensible person must get up quickly, rush to the bathroom, change his clothes, have a shower, put some fragrance and ether. But don't remain in the gutter line there all his life. Or keep searching again where I can slip and fall again. The major sin of the ummah today is that we are going out in search of sins. We go out in search of sins. That person who is now going through the computer and coming to the porn site, is he not searching for sins? The person that is traveling from here and going right up to the wild coast and the sun city and all sun coast and all places of haram where the gambling dens are. Now, is he not searching for sins? The person who has got a program or has got an appointment with his illicit beloved and is going to meet her at a certain place, or they're going to meet in a certain hotel, now are both of them not going in search of sins? So is there not a difference between searching for sins and accidental sin? An accident is an accident. If a person says, I'm going out to make an accident, then either he's off his head, or he wants to claim a major insurance, or he's had a major problem with his wife and he wants to leave this world. One of those things. What else? Your person, they ask him, where are you going? No, I'm going to make an accident. Say, where any screws loose in your head? If there are, then we can send you to the nearest asylum. That's exactly, we will laugh at that person, but that's exactly what we are doing as believers. We go out in search of sins. And that is a dangerous thing. So irrespective of how far we may have gone, but in this night when there's so much of fitnas all around, we must take the himmat and the courage to restrain ourselves from those places. Be nishan ho gaye har nishan, qabr mein khaak chhani magar kya mili. Where are all those pretty faces that we were chasing? Go and search in the ground. The Qabristan, go there and dig up the earth and look for pretty faces. In the park we were one day, park, blue, yellow, white, green, all kinds of flowers. But when they fall on the ground, after some time they turn to dust. And then if you have to shake the ground there, there's no blue there, there's no green there, there's no yellow there, nothing. Qabr mein khaak chhani magar kya mili. Nothing you will find.
1: Kai baar humne ye dekha ke jinka mushayya.

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After some time you dig up that grave, you don't find any sign of that beautiful kafan in which he was buried, and no part of the body existing. So who are we fooling? Allah Ta'ala wants to give us the best. He wants to give us the best, the best. He doesn't want to deprive us of the goodness of this world and the akhirah. Why would he have then created all this world for us? Until one person remains on the earth saying Allah, Allah Ta'ala will keep the earth in existence. Proving that the whole universe, sun, moon, stars, waters of the ocean, everything is there because somebody is taking Allah Ta'ala's name. So we make use of the technology, we make use of everything. But not for disobedience of Allah Ta'ala, that's all. This is a majlis of islah, therefore we should take it seriously. That our islah we are not taking seriously. We are just want to learn sometimes, accumulation of facts. We have accumulated so much of facts, but when will the time come for amal on those facts now? How much of knowledge we have, sometimes we brag about our knowledge. We brag about our libraries, that how many books are filled in our libraries. Nothing wrong, we require the tafasir of the Quran Sharif, we require commentaries of Hadith Sharif, we require books on fiqh and jurisprudence, all is required. But how long are we going to brag that it is in the kitabs and in the books? When will it come into our lives? Now those non-Muslims who will see us in those places, Khuda na khasta, Allah protect. What impression will they get of the Muslim community? Is it any different? The Muslim community was supposed to be a role model. They're supposed to demonstrate by example, lead by example. Now what lessons can we give to anybody if we are party and to the same thing? If we are going to be right there doing exactly what the other monkeys are doing, then can we say that no, Islam is a beautiful religion, a beautiful way of life, there's nothing in it but purity and cleanliness and dignity and taqwa? Can anybody say that? So be nisha ho gaye har nisha, qabr mein khaak chhani magar kya mili, rasbari aankh thi zulf kaali mili.

of all those who, in this romantic world, falling for those pretty faces, and those women who find such kind of people with whom they caught around. Say, Rasbari Ankati Zulfakalimi, they describe the beauty of the eyes of their beloved and the beauty of the face and the beauty of the body and the beauty of everything else and the beauty of the golden locks that the person has. Haan balabi magar usse kali mili. But what kind of illicit love relationship this is, that it brings nothing but restlessness. Big bala, big afat and big musibat. Shaitan doesn't want us to think even for a little while. If a person says that I don't get restlessness in haram, then we will say that he is in a state where he has been given chloroform. When a person is undergoing operation, then I always say he's given chloroform so that the person doesn't feel the chipping and chopping and cutting and slicing that the surgeon does. But let the effect of that chloroform wear off and then ask him now. So the shaitan has given us a chloroform. Finish. Keep us in that sedated state. Enjoy yourself. Dance, sing, make merry. Until suddenly the azab of Allah tabaraka wa ta'ala grips. 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

Allah Ta'ala's azab then comes suddenly. First enjoyment and sudden azab. So Allah Ta'ala doesn't want to punish us. He loves us. Who would like to create, make something, invent, and after that just destroy? Allah Ta'ala doesn't want to. He wants to give us Jannat, paradise, enjoy ourselves. In this world, the ni'mats we enjoy within the parameters of Sharia, and in the Akhirat we enjoy His ni'mats. Therefore, many times I said that if Allah Ta'ala had declared that for the Muslim, you must survive on just some fresh water and dry bread, because I've got so much in Jannat for you, Allah Ta'ala would have been justified. But yet He said, never mind, in this world also, so much of halal for you to enjoy, so much of halal. Therefore, I always say that if our family, our children are staying away from haram, we are keeping them away from haram, then don't be miserly when it comes to halal. Otherwise, they will say that what kind of a person this is, or what kind of deen it is that we cannot even enjoy halal. We don't go for haram, but we can't even enjoy halal. So then don't be miserly with halal. Let them enjoy that which is halal. So that love comes into their hearts, that how beloved my Allah is, how compassionate, how kind, how beautiful He is. Look at how much of ni'mat He has blessed us with. Look at the kinds of foods that we can eat. Vegetable all halal. Fish of the sea all halal. So many different kinds of animal, their flesh is halal if you slaughter it in the proper way. Goat, sheep, cattle, camel, so many things halal. In juices, fruits, everything halal. What more do we want? Then again, the person is allowed to get married, fulfill his desires in a halal way. There's so much that Allah Ta'ala has given. What is the need to go towards haram? But that is the nature of a person. That when you say, don't go towards this, don't eat this, don't drink that, then that's what shaitan will put in the heart. That the real enjoyment is in that. When the doctor will tell to a patient who is suffering from sugar diabetes, that you mustn't eat this, you mustn't eat that, then that's what he will eat. If he say, don't eat sweets and chocolates and halwa, then he said, my enjoyment is in that. Whatever you are prohibited from, that's what we say, the enjoyment. So therefore, is a mere dunya e fani mein kya shay mili? Bekali, bekali. What else do you get in this dunya e fani except restlessness?

That's what you got in this world. Somebody has gone majnoon and pagal and mad. They say we've gone madly in love. That's why they say madly in love. The mad houses are filled with most of these people who are madly in love. Aur koi laila mili. Haan magar ahle dil aise khush bakht hai jin se akhtar mujhe raah maula mili. Only they are the fortunate ones who found the path to Allah tabaraka wa ta'ala. Otherwise there is nothing but restlessness. So we don't require lengthy speeches, lengthy bayans and waaz upon waaz and nasihat upon nasihat and programs upon programs just to tell us or give us a simple message that we have got absolutely nothing to do with this celebration of New Year's Eve. Let those people who believe in it party. But as Muslims, we have to demonstrate what Nabi alayhi salatu wasalam taught us. Don't increase their numbers. There's no such thing as we're just going to watch. One person used to take his son, he told me this himself. He said, after one of my bayans in which I spoke about this, he said, exactly, Maulana, you said the right thing. He says, I used to go to the casino. My young son, he used to come with me and he used to just watch. Sometimes just to get him occupied, I used to give him 5 rand, 10 rand. And say, go play on that machine that side. Today he is the biggest addict and he has wiped away my fortune. He became an addict. He's a big gambler and he wiped away my fortune. Thousands of rand all gone. Where it started, I used to take his son just to watch. Just a little bit of enjoyment, fun. Just for the fun of it, 5 rand, 10 rand. Not big money, fun of it. So that fun of it then became real fun. So let us not increase the numbers of those people that are engaging in disobedience of Allah tabaraka wa ta'ala. Bring some khawf-e-khuda. Take that sigh in the heart, deep-hearted sigh. Take that pain in the heart. Take the pain in the heart. Let the blood of the evil desires flow. Allah tabaraka wa ta'ala will cause the sons of his muhabbat to rise in that heart. But there will have to be some pain that has to be taken on the heart of restraining ourselves, especially when the media is promoting such kind of festivities. Avoid that media also as much as possible, because the more you listen to something, the more you read about something, the more you desire to be there. At such a time, the person who is serious will distance himself. A person gave up all his watching of the filthy films, and then after a long time, he says again, he just went to the newspaper to check what they are showing tonight. Those same serials of the past. Now he was checking just if they're still showing that. And that tempted him to go back onto it. Shaitan will try his level best to bring us from this side, that side, somehow get us hooked. Therefore we have all the different kinds of nets. This net, what happens in the net? You get caught. So there's all the different kind of nets. East net, west net, south net, Shaitan's net, all kinds of net. Or the person gets caught in webs. Different kinds of webs you get caught. So just a little bit of himmat and courage is required. And Allah Ta'ala has given us that himmat. We don't want to make use of it. Mouth is sure to come and nobody has any guarantee. So that is the break. If a person doesn't want to have that kind of love for Allah Ta'ala, that kind of fear of the akhirat, then at least think of where he is. And ask that one question which alhamdulillah many, many brothers have said that now we make amal on that and it takes us away. Sometimes the temptation comes, but to go back on the pawn side and we ask ourselves, what if? And finish. Sometimes again that illicit beloved begins to worry. Sometimes again we want to SMS, we want to do this. So we ask ourselves, what if? As I always say, just ask, what if?
meaning what if mouth comes now? What kind of embarrassment, shame, disgrace and humiliation that the people will say, MashaAllah, I thought this person was a very pious person, first off in the masjid, kurta, topi, dadi, burqa, niqab and everything else, the women folk. And look at where the death came. On the day of Eid, in the prostitute quarters, at the escort agency, an undertaker phoned me and said, there's a Muslim body we are picking up from here. Day of Eid. Day of Eid, 200 people died in the cinema in Bangladesh. Another Mubarak day it was when another cinema ceiling collapsed. One night clubs, how many died? Tsunami is 250,000 gone. So let us not play. Life is not a plaything. Enjoy life. Eat, drink, be happy, be cheerful. There's no doom and gloom only. When it's time to cry before Allah Ta'ala, cry. Other times, be happy, cheerful. I was going to read something else, but then this, again the mind went on to that. But I conclude. 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

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most merciful Allah. Oh, my most tolerant Allah. You have been so kind to us, so generous. You blessed us, my beloved Allah, with so much of bounty, so much of bounties. Day and night, in spite of all our sins, you shower upon us so much of your ni'mats. You blessed us with our sight, with our hearing, with our speech, with our hands and feet, with our heart, liver and lungs all functioning. Oh, my beloved Allah. You have blessed us with the sun, with the moon, with the stars, with waters of the ocean, the ground on which we build our homes. My beloved Allah. Everything is in your control. Our lives are in your control. Our sight, our hearing, our speech in your control. The ground on which we walk is in your control. Oh, my beloved Allah, give us the realization that in your disobedience there is nothing but restlessness, anxieties, worries, problems, and danger of your azab coming at any time. Ya Allah, whatever sins we commit, we use your bounties, your ni'mats. We use our sight, we use our hearing, we use our speech, we use our wealth, our hands, our feet, the strength in our bodies we use for your disobedience. These great ni'mats and bounties we use for your disobedience. Ya Allah, give us the realization. Change the direction of our lives. Distance us from those places of haram. Ya Allah, distance us from haram entertainment. Distance us from everything that invites your wrath and your anger. Ya Allah, give hidayat to the Muslims of the world to follow Rasul Pak sallallahu alaihi wasallam's teachings, to follow the Quran Sharif and the Sunnah, and to distance themselves from the cultural lifestyles of those who are disbelievers in you. اے میرے اللہ, ہم گنہگار ہے, سیاہکار ہے, ہم بدکار ہے, مجرم ہے, خطاکار ہے, ہم گندے ہے میرے اللہ, لیکن تجھے چھوڑ کے ہم گندے جائے کہاں. Where do we go, my Allah? We acknowledge every sin of ours. Indeed, we are the most sinful ones on the surface of the earth. But where do we go? There is no other door that we can tap. There is no other home in which we can beg. Oh, my beloved Allah, in this Mubarak night of Jumu'ah, which has got nothing to do with the New Year's Eve, a night of ibadat, zikr, tilawat, a night in which we are told to increase our recitation of the Durood Sharif upon Rasul-e-Pak sallallahu alaihi wasallam, we have raised our begging bowls before you, my Allah. My beloved Allah, my Rahim Allah, my Kareem Allah, night of Jumu'ah, which has got nothing to do with the New Year's Eve, a night of ibadat, zikr, tilawat, a night in which we are told to increase our recitation of the Durood Sharif upon Rasul-e-Pak sallallahu alaihi wasallam, we have raised our begging bowls before you, my Allah. My beloved Allah, my Rahim Allah, my Kareem Allah, don't turn away your glance of maghfirat and mercy from us because of our sins.
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They want to drag us down the gutters of disgrace and embarrassment and shame. My beloved Allah, distance us from nafs and shaitan. 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Oh my beloved Allah, my beloved Allah, Allah, Allah, Avere Allah, forgive our major sins and minor sins, sins that we committed knowingly or unknowingly, in the light of day or darkness of night. Forgive the sins of our eyes, of our ears, our tongues, our hands and feet, our heart and mind. Ya Rab, karam se apne tu dono jahan de. Jo mustahik ghazab ka hai, usko aman de. My beloved Allah, bless us all with sihat, with afiyat, with salamati. 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

my beloved Allah, bless us with the best of dunya and akhirah. Don't deprive us of the goodness of this world and the akhirah. Those who are sick and ailing, give them shifa. Whether they're in hospitals, clinics, homes amongst us, bless them with complete shifa. Ya Allah, those who are weak, give them strength. Those who are on journeys, make them reach their destination safely. Those who have made hajj, make their hajj maqbool and mabroor. Those who have gone for umrahs, make their umrahs maqbool, make the ziyarat maqbool. My beloved Allah, those who have no children, bless them with pious and righteous children. Those who have gone on to drinks and drugs and vices and evils, bring them back onto Surat-i-Mustaqeem. My beloved Allah, bless us with happiness in this world and in the qabr and in the akhirah. Save us from the azab of qabr, from the azab of hashar. Cause us to cross full sirat like lightning and enter into jannat without any reckoning. In the company of my beloved Rasul, sallallahu alayhi wa sallam. My beloved Allah. Garche pur khata hai par kaha jaye tera banda. 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

رسول پاک صلی اللہ علیہ وسلم, all his life he made duas for us. Bless us with all the goodness that he asked for us. Bless the ummah with that goodness. And from all the mischief, corruption and fitnas that he asked for protection, protect us and the ummah of Rasulullah sallallahu alayhi wa sallam. Ya Allah, remove the difficulties of mankind around the globe. My beloved Allah, our brothers, sisters, children in Palestine, Chechnya, Bosnia, Kashmir, Afghanistan, Iraq, Sudan, Somalia, all parts of Africa and the world, wherever they are suffering, my Allah, remove their suffering, their pain, their difficulties, their hardships and problems. Give hidayat to those zalims, my beloved Allah, who are raining the bombs upon these innocent people and destroying their homes, life and property. Ya Allah, if hidayat is not in their taqdeer because of their obstinacy, they have made up their minds they will never accept Islam, then destroy them like you destroyed the Aad and the Thamud. Shake the ground beneath their feet. Cause their planes to crash. Create division amongst their ranks. This is the Mujahideen of Islam. When the time of our death comes, don't let the angel of death, my Allah, find us in any kind of haram place or action. Especially in this night, my Allah, when there's an invitation from shaitan and nafs and the media to come to those places of festivities where there's going to be drinking and gambling and dancing and music and fun and entertainment. My beloved Allah, don't let the angel of death find us in those places. We don't know when the angel of death will strike, where he will strike and how he will strike. Ek din marna hai aakhir maut hai. When the time of our departure

الحمد لله رب العالمين. Let us after this go home and sleep away and get up and make your namaz, fajr namaz with jamaat for the men and the ladies and others make the namaz on time. We don't have to remain awake till midnight. And if there's anybody in this gathering who after this program is still desirous of going now to the beachfront to join the festivities, kindly put your hands up. MashaAllah, not one hand going up. So then why must we remain awake till midnight then? Go home and sleep. MashaAllah, Allah bless you all with the best of dunya akhirat. Reward you all and give us that flame of the fire of His love. Once that comes in the heart, then we will not enjoy these filthy programs. At present, our sinuses are clogged. If a person's sinus is clogged, you give him musk or any other kind of fragrant ether, he says, there's no fragrance. There's no fragrance. He's got to unclog the sinus. So with tawbah, istighfar, nadamat, shame, repentance, we unclog the sinuses. Then we will see or experience that fragrance in ibadat, in zikr, in tilawat. And then we will not want to return to those sins again. An accidental sin, the person will make plenty of tawbah and istighfar again. So there's no other program in this masjid now tonight. Go home and sleep. Make namaz in the morning on time. Nights are short. Alhamdulillah, our program finished on time. The first salvo of shaitan. He's really, really upset with you all. I come from one side. الحمد لله وكفى والصلاة والسلام على سيدنا المصطفى صلى الله عليه وعلى آله وأصحابه وبارك وسلم تسليما كثيرا كثيرا أما بعد فأعوذ بالله من الشيطان الرجيم بسم الله الرحمن الرحيم يا أيها 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declared very clearly and openly in the Quran Sharif that Shaitan is the enemy of man. Due to his pride, due to his arrogance, due to his rejection of a hukam of Allah Ta'ala, an order and a command of Allah Ta'ala to bow down to Hazrat Adam alayhi salatu wasalam, Shaitan, who was making so much of ibadat, so much of ibadat, that he was rejected. He became shaitan rajim. So his ibadat was not sufficient to protect him from rejection because he rejected the command of Allah Tabaraka wa Ta'ala out of pride. The abundance of ibadat, the abundance of worship, so much so that he lived amongst the angels, but that

was not good enough for his rejection by Allah Ta'ala, because he rejected the command of Allah Ta'ala due to arrogance, due to pride. One sajda he did not make to Hazrat Adam alayhi salatu wasalam, which was the command of Allah Tabaraka wa Ta'ala to him to do that. And he became rejected for life. So who are we to claim that a little bit of ibadat is sufficient? We make a little bit of ibadat and we get so much of arrogance and so much of pride in our hearts that we consider ourselves superior to everyone else. And that pride reflects in our attitude towards people, in our dealings with people, and that pride comes through different angles. But now that is not my subject. Here what I want to get across to you is this, that shaitan rejected a command of Allah Tabaraka wa Ta'ala, so his abundance of ibadat did not save him from rejection. So Allah Tabaraka wa Ta'ala has given us also many, many commands. Now some of those commands we break due to our laziness. Some of those commands we break due to what we term as temptations. Some of those commands we break due to what we say is the environmental pressure. So alhamdulillah, to some extent we are not breaking those commands out of pride and arrogance, that we do not want to accept the order of Allah Ta'ala. It is not like shaitan who rejected it due to pride. Although amongst mankind also, amongst the believers also, amongst the Muslims also, there are so many of them who do not want to accept the command of Allah Tabaraka wa Ta'ala, even though you quote the Quran Sharif, you can quote number of hadiths of Nabi alayhi salatu wasalam, but their pride does not allow them to accept it. And they reject it. They will not say that it is our weakness, it's our shortcoming, it's our fault, we were tempted. They will reject it, they will find some kind of justification for their sin. Now that is a very dangerous thing. So in these days now, when we are coming very close, or in fact we are already in the holiday season, and we know that the newspapers, the radio, the television, everything will call us towards sin. They have already begun calling, and they will increase the momentum as the Christmas season comes. Already certain things are happening which are very shocking, but this is to be expected. It happens all the time, especially when this end of the year holiday season comes. So there will be all kinds of attractions and distractions for the believer. They will be calling him towards the cinemas, the advertisements will be inviting him towards the theaters, towards the discos, towards the rave clubs, at the beachfront where all kinds of sporting activities by nude and semi-nude people will take place. Everybody is going to be invited. Then there will be matric balls and parties. Everything in this season is going to be inviting towards nothing but sins. Now at such a time, it becomes extremely important for the person who believes in Allah Tabaraka wa Ta'ala not to justify his sins in the first place. He should be totally away from those places and totally away from all those haram activities. But if due to some weakness of his, if he got caught up in something, then don't find any kind of justification. Sincere repentance and tawbah, and firm determination and intention not to return to those places. But as we are coming closer and closer from now, if we make the effort to restrain ourselves, the benefit is going to be to no one else but ourselves. If we don't want to make our lives miserable, unhappy, restless, full of anxiety and worries, then there is no other solution except that we stay away from that which is haram and displeasing to Allah Ta'ala. Look, if a person has got a problem with his eyes, his sight is bad, he cannot see, or is suffering from some disease of the eye, and as a result, he's experiencing great amount of restlessness. Even if you put a speck of dust into the eye, the person will start experiencing restlessness. Or if the person has got a toothache,
Now those who have had severe toothache, if you tell that person that what is so serious, just one tooth is aching and you're making such a big fuss, then that person will say, only I know what I am going through. So if the person has got a sickness or he's got a disease or he's got a problem with the eye, then even if his ears are listening properly, his tongue is speaking properly, his hands are functioning well, his feet are walking right, but then too he is not going to get peace and happiness and satisfaction. That restlessness is not going to go, which is in his heart, because the eye is not yet right. So just one part of the body is aching or paining, but the whole body is feeling the pain. Now if that person, somebody has to tell him, but what are you moaning and groaning for nothing? Everything else is okay. He says, yes, but I can only get the benefit of the sight and the comfort of my eyes if that sickness or disease of the eye is gone. So just like that, the heart is also a part of the body. Now who can deny that the heart is a major part of the body? Now no matter how much of happiness you give to your hands, and how much of happiness you give to your lips, and how much of happiness you give to your eyes, and how much of happiness you give to your feet, and how much of happiness you give to your tongue by indulging in haram, but the heart, which is a part and a very important part of the body, it is not going to enjoy any kind of peace and happiness. That restlessness will remain there. That compass has turned the direction. It's no more facing the north, the true north. So therefore now that needle is going to keep on moving, and it's not going to come steady until we bring it back in the right direction. So the heart is not going to enjoy any kind, and we are talking about the hearts of the believers. We are not talking about the hearts of those whom Allah Ta'ala Himself has made this dunya a jannat for them. This dunya is a jannat for the disbelievers. They must get somewhere, whatever they are doing good, they must get some reward somewhere. For the believers, Allah Tabaraka wa Ta'ala gives them a kind of jannat on this earth too, and a real jannat in the akhirat. But the true jannat is in the akhirat. Here there will be restrictions, there will be some kind of limitations, there will be some kind of borders that the person is told that you cannot cross this border, you cannot go across here, you cannot go across here. You can eat this, you can drink that, but you cannot drink alcohol and wine and brandy. You can have relationship with your wife, but you cannot have illicit relationship with other haram women, those women who are haram for you. Now all those limitations and borders are there. So we are talking about the hearts of the believers, those who have said that we have believed in Allah Tabaraka wa Ta'ala and His Rasul Sallallahu Alaihi Wasallam. And I am addressing such people who are believers in Allah and His Rasul Sallallahu Alaihi Wasallam at present. So therefore these hearts will never ever enjoy a kind of sukoon and peace and tranquility, because it is a major part of the body, and the heart sukoon only comes, it only comes when the person restrains himself from that which is displeasing to the Creator, and he does that which is pleasing to the Creator. That is the bottom line. That heart will never otherwise enjoy any kind of permanent peace and tranquility and serenity. The outside conditions will affect it to such an extent that this person will then definitely contemplate suicide, or his life will become a life of complete restlessness. So the incident of Hazrat Shaqiq Balkhi Rahmatullah Alayhi comes to mind, in which I mentioned this some time back, and I think it's printed also, but it is related to the present time, this time of our holidays. That Hazrat Shaqiq Balkhi Rahmatullah Alayhi, he says that not a day goes past. Now this is not an ordinary person like us that is saying this, he's a great wali of Allah Ta'ala. And he says that not a day goes past that shaitan, who told Allah Tabaraka wa Ta'ala that I will mislead from the right, from the left, from in front and from behind. Shaitan asked for permission. He told Allah Ta'ala that I must be given permission, given long life, so that I may mislead the people from the front, from behind, from right, from left. Now these four directions he mentioned. He said that from these four directions I will mislead. The two directions that he missed out was from above and from beneath. So the awliya-i-kiram, the arif billahs, they have said that if you really want to protect yourself from the whisperings of shaitan and from the
harm of shaitan and from the destruction by shaitan, then there are only two directions that are left. One is raise your hands above the heavens and plead to Allah tabaraka wa ta'ala and ask Him for protection. And the other is go down into sajda. Apne malik se ut kar ke faryad kar. 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Says apne malik ko ut kar ke faryad kar. Now get up at the night or put your head in the sajda. Put your heart into sajda and beg Allah tabaraka wa ta'ala for protection from these whisperings of shaitan. The heart will only enjoy comfort in taqwa. So he said, dil ko noore taqwa se tu shad kar. Nafs dushman hai dushman ko na shad kar. Make your nafs unhappy and please your Allah ta'ala. So Hazrat Shaqiq Balkhi rahmatullah alayhi, he says that not a day goes past when shaitan comes to me from all four directions. Now who are we to say then that shaitan doesn't tempt us? He says shaitan comes from all four directions. He says he comes from in front of me and he says, oh Shaqiq, there was a great wali of Allah tabaraka wa ta'ala. He says that why are you exerting yourself? What is this all the time? Namaz, roza, zakat, hajj, ibadat, tilawat, zikr, all these type of things. Why do you do all that? Allah ta'ala is ghafoorul raheem. Allah Ta'ala is Ghafoorul Rahim, so you don't have to worry about all that. Allah Ta'ala is very forgiving, very merciful. So why must you worry about namaz, roza, zakat, hajj? So Allah Ta'ala is Ghafoorul Rahim. So he says at that time, I say, yes, no doubt Allah Ta'ala is Ghafoorul Rahim, but for whom? Wa inni la ghaffarul liman taaba wa amana wa amila saliha summa ihtada. Allah Ta'ala is Ghafoorul Rahim, there's no doubt about it. But for the person who repents, the person who believes in Allah tabaraka wa ta'ala, the person who does righteous deeds, and then he stays constant on those righteous deeds until his dying day, now this person accidentally he commits a sin, he makes a mistake, or he is unable to do justice to that ibadah, to that zikr, to that tilawat. He tries his level best to do everything that is right, but he slips, he falls, he errs because he's a human being. So now he doesn't lose hope in Allah tabaraka wa ta'ala's mercy and forgiveness. He says Allah ta'ala is Ghafoorul Rahim. And not what shaitan whispers into our hearts that Allah ta'ala is Ghafoorul Rahim. So therefore you must indulge in as many sins as you can whilst you are living because Allah ta'ala is Ghafoorul Rahim. So that is that whispering of shaitan. He says he comes from the front and this is what he tells me. That means he whispers into my heart and Allah ta'ala has given him that authority and Allah Ta'ala has given him that capacity to whisper. So he says, this is what he whispers, so this is the reply that I give to him. I don't fall for that temptation. He says, he sees he has failed and he comes from my right. And now he tells me that, oh Shaqiq, he says, what is this all the time, halal, haram, halal, haram? How long are you going to be tied to halal and haram? Don't you know that you have grandchildren, you have great grandchildren to worry about? I'm just giving an explanation. So don't you know that you have to take care of your wife, your children, your grandchildren and your great-great-great-grandchildren? You have to leave sufficient for them until their dying day also. So if you are going to be tied to halal, halal, halal, then it will be very limited. You are not going to get that kind of billions that others are making. So don't be tied down to this halal, haram all the time. Let it come from whichever source it comes, whether it comes through halal or haram. Halal, haram, sab kuch andar, lekin hai phir bhi mast palandar. Let it come, don't worry, through the gambling dens, through the casinos, through the lottery tickets, through stealing, through fraud, through hijacking containers, whatever way it comes, as long as it comes, let it come. Take interest, no matter how much Allah Ta'ala may become displeased, but take. You'll have to enrich yourself. By tying yourself to halal, you will not become a multi-rich person like the others are becoming overnight. So therefore he says, Shaqiq Balqi says that he comes and whispers that how long are you going to remain tied to halal and haram? You too must just go for whatever is coming. Let it come. So he says, at that time I tell shaitan, وَمَا مِن دَابَّةٍ فِي الْأَرْضِ إِلَّا عَلَى اللَّهِ رِزْقُهَا.
there is no moving creature on earth, but that its risk and sustenance is with Allah Tabaraka wa Ta'ala. I don't have to worry about my children and grandchildren and great-grandchildren. Yes, within the parameters of Sharia, within the limits of Sharia, within the boundaries of Sharia, I will earn a living, I will go to the marketplace, I will open the business, I will conduct my business, or I will go to my profession, I will go to farming, whatever I am doing. But I will first find out what are the parameters, what are the boundaries, what are the limitations, what are the commands and the rules and hukam of Allah Tabaraka wa Ta'ala. And within that I will do, then Allah Ta'ala will give me how much He pleases. If Allah Ta'ala wants to make a person multi-rich, He can still make him in halal. In halal, how many people have become multi-rich? And if Allah Tabaraka wa Ta'ala wants to destroy, then with all the haram, He can still destroy the person. So it is not a question of halal, that if the person goes for haram, then he will become multi-rich. So he says, I tell Shaitan that you don't worry me and you don't whisper into my heart about my great-great-great-grandchildren. My duty is immediately I have to take care of myself, my wife, my children, but within the parameters of Sharia, within the ambit of Sharia, and I will conduct my business. And if millions of people in the world have, via halal, obtained sufficiency in their livelihood and have not had any kind of problem, then why should I fear? My fear should be the future, the akhirat, that what will happen to me in future, in my qabr, in the akhirat, if I have to go there with all this lottery money and gambling money and interest money and all kinds of haram money. So he says, he comes from my right, and this is what he says. Then he says, when he fails and he comes through my left, and now he tells me, he says, oh Shaqiq, but you too are a useless person. He says, you are missing out on life. Look at the people, what kinds of sins they are enjoying. You just tied down to your one wife. Look at the haram enjoyment and pleasure people are getting. I'm giving you my explanation. How much of haram pleasure they are getting. They are going to the prostitute quarters. Every day they have got a new woman. Every day they have got a new woman in their life. And every day they are going to the cinemas and rave clubs and theaters and drugs and what vice scenes. And look at them. It seems that they're really enjoying themselves. Look how they're dancing and jumping and shouting and screaming and hooting and all kinds of things you are seeing with your eyes. It seems that there's real enjoyment and pleasure out there. And you seem to be tied to your namaz and to your zikr and to your tilawat and to your children and to your one family. You are tied to those halal entertainment and pleasures. Everywhere you are restricting yourself, restraining yourself from those who are ghair mahram and strangers to you according to the Quran and Sunnah. You are controlling your gaze. Sometimes they are your cousins who are right in your home. But because Allah Ta'ala's hukam is that those cousins are also ghair mahrams. Like that the person will say, but she's my cousin, we grew up together. But afterwards when he falls in love with her and wants to marry her, then he will say, no, I can't marry her because she's my cousin. So they want to have it both ways. First they'll say, we grew up together, so what's the difference? We are just like brothers and sisters, although we are cousins, but we know what has happened and what is happening. But then suddenly when he wants to marry her and somebody says, but you all grew up together, he says, yeah, but she's my cousin. Doesn't Sharia say that I'm allowed to marry her? So who are we playing with? So now this person, this young person who is tempted sometime in his very home, where he's got a pretty young cousin, but he's controlling his gaze, he's controlling his nafs. So Shaqiq Balkhi Rahmatullah Alayhi says that Shaitan says, how long are you going to keep controlling? Look at your life, it's becoming miserable. Because na'uzu billah, they don't know what is miserable. They don't know what enjoyment Allah Tabaraka wa Ta'ala gives to his awliya and to his friends. And especially to those young people who over a period of time they are exercising that restraint from haram. Allah Tabaraka wa Ta'ala is pouring the noor inside their hearts. His tajalli is descending in those hearts. In those broken hearts Allah Tabaraka wa Ta'ala's tajalli is coming. The government declares a disaster area. Then my Shaykh says that once it's declared a disaster area, the government provides cement and sand for the reconstruction of those buildings which have been destroyed in that disaster. When the person has brought his heart into a disaster, it has become a disaster area, he has shattered his heart. People are going to run now in December to the rave clubs and to the cinemas and theatres and matric balls and all kinds of things. Now this young person, he's got the ticket also, he's got the invitation there. Even the girls are inviting him, they say, come, come.
Now at that time he says that, oh, never mind, you can say what you like, but my Allah will become displeased with me. So he has made his heart into a disaster area. And because it is shattered now, Allah Ta'ala is not going to give him cement and bricks and blocks to build up that heart. Allah Ta'ala will build up that heart of the person with his tajalli and with his noor. With the bricks of noor, Allah Ta'ala is going to build up that heart. And that experience only that person can tell you who has gone through it. We who haven't experienced it, how can we know what is kayfiyat and what is enjoyment in the heart when the person has learned to restrain himself from haram? Because we go headlong into haram, then what do we know? What is the difference? A person who wears a black overall all the time and works in a garage or somewhere, then even if you take a whole bottle of black ink and throw it onto his black overall, it's not going to show. But the person who's wearing white clothes, pure white, and you put one drop of ink on that, from a distance you will see and you'll tell me, Maulana, there's a black spot on your white kurta. So first we have to make those hearts white, then we will know what experience I'm talking about. Nevertheless, so he says, he comes from this side, and that is what he says. That how long are you going to restrain yourself? So he says, at that time I say, وَأَمَّا مَنْ خَافَ مَقَامَ رَبِّهِ وَنَهَى النَّفْسَ عَنِ الْهَوَىٰ فَإِنَّ الْجَنَّةَ هِيَ الْمَأْوَىٰ. That person who feared standing before his Allah on the day of judgment, and he restrained his nafs from the evil passions and desires that were coming in that heart, the temptations, he restrained himself, he did not go for it, then Jannat is going to be abode in the hereafter. But that is the hereafter, what Allah tabaraka wa ta'ala, as I just explained, gives it to them even in this world. Time has expired. If Allah tabaraka wa ta'ala gives me life, health and an opportunity, inshallah we'll continue next week. So these temptations will be there, the invitation from all sides is going to come, that come and visit us, and sometimes that invitation will be in the name of Islam, and that is the most dangerous thing. That will be in the name of Islam that we will be called. Islamic this and Islamic that and Islamic that. Islamic fair, Islamic souks, Islamic this and Islamic that. Not long ago there was one souk that took place, one fair. And those young boys who now came out of sins, they were indulging in those sins too. They came out of those sins. And they started bringing about a change, a reformation and a transformation in their lives. So they were revealing what weakness and shortcomings. And they said, Maulana, we, a group of young boys, we actually went to that Islamic fair because the place there was very, very narrow and limited. And the crowd was chock-a-block, and mostly women with kurtas, I mean with burqas and with niqabs and with cloaks. And we went for no other reason but to pretend that we are there, but we were rubbing ourselves against those Muslim women who had come in the name of Islam to go and make purchases at such a fair. We don't say it for them, it is haram to go to the marketplace and buy. But where does it say in any Sharia that keep, invite your ladies and your sisters and your mothers and everybody, call them over a long period of time, intermingle, have a social dinner and party, and there are plenty of food outlets, and enjoy yourself, don't worry, in the name of Islam. These things may not be palatable, it may not go down well under certain people's throats, but if we are not going to say these things, how are we going to stop people from going headlong, thinking that they are going for some Islamic purpose, whereas this is what is happening to their mothers and to their sisters and to their wives? Where is their shame? Where is their modesty? Where is their haya? If somebody has to tell me that your wife was there and that young person was rubbing himself against her, and if it doesn't create any kind of stir in my heart, then I must commit suicide and take my life. May Allah tabaraka wa ta'ala give us some kind of understanding. If we can't stop others, then stop ourselves. Wallah, I'm telling you, this is a very, very dangerous period of time that we are living in. Such fitnas are coming that we don't know from which side we are being lashed. When shaitan fails to take us to the cinemas, theatres and discos and raves, then he will take us to such kind of places and we will be quite comfortable. We will say we are going in the name of Islam. May Allah tabaraka wa ta'ala give me hidayat, give you hidayat, and give the entire ummah the hidayat and the tawfiq to understand what is Islam, what is deen, what is sharia, and where lies our success, where lies our
connection with Allah Tabaraka wa Ta'ala, where lies our peace of mind, happiness, satisfaction, contentment. Wa akhiru da'wana alhamdulillahi rabbil alamin. Okay.

السلام عليكم ورحمة الله وبركاته. نحمده ونصلي على رسوله الكريم أما بعد. As you are aware that this majlis we have normally for the people in Etikaf to find out whatever they wish to with regards to Islah. The whole purpose of Etikaf is in reality a connection with Allah Tabaraka wa Ta'ala. A person has got his house, he's got his business, he's got his wife, he's got his children, he's got some other profession that he is in. Then why must he leave all that and sit down in the masjid? So there is some purpose behind the whole sitting in the masjid for i'tikaf. Otherwise the person can remain at home, eat, drink, sleep. There is no force, no compulsion, it's not farz. If one person also from the locality has to sit in i'tikaf, in a masjid, then it will be sufficient for the people of that locality. So this getting together in the masjid in numbers, it is coming from the time of Nabi alayhi salatu wasalam, that some of the sahabas made i'tikaf with him, some of the sahabas were in jihad, some of the sahabas were still in their activities, some of them were still occupied in their farming and whatever they were doing, providing milk and other necessities of the people of the locality. Therefore, I always say that we need everybody, and it is not something that we should look down upon those who are not sitting in i'tikaf and think that we have done some great ibadat and they are not getting any kind of reward and sawab in whatever they are doing. If their niyats are correct in whatever they are doing, then they too will get the sawab and reward, and especially those people who are providing for the requirements of the people in i'tikaf. We need the butcher, the baker, the candlestick maker, and also we need an undertaker who must be not in i'tikaf. If all the undertakers also sit down in i'tikaf, then what will happen to them? All the butchers and bakers all sit down in i'tikaf. So we need everybody. But of course there are great rewards, great promises made for those people who sit at the door of Allah Tabaraka wa Ta'ala or in his house, and they become like the agents for the people outside. That they are at the door like a delegation. They are there like a delegation. When there is some kind of a conference, some kind of a meeting with the government or meeting with some department, or so then what happens is that the whole country doesn't go there. The whole country doesn't go there. It is a delegation that is chosen to go there. Therefore the people that go for Hajj and Umrah also said that they are a delegation of Allah Tabaraka wa Ta'ala. They are a delegation that is going to negotiate, as if to say, negotiate on behalf of the Ummah. They go there for negotiation. Therefore I say that when people go for Hajj, now if they do not make the Hajj as it should be made, then it means that they have failed in that representation. So they were supposed to be representatives at the Kaaba Sharif, in Mina, in Arafat, in Muzdalifah. They go there, they beg of Allah Tabaraka wa Ta'ala forgiveness for themselves and for the Ummah of Nabi Pak Sallallahu Alaihi Wasallam. And Allah Ta'ala has said He will accept their du'as. They're seeking for forgiveness on behalf of the Ummah also, Allah Ta'ala will accept. So now if we have a delegation that has been sent to go and negotiate, to go and discuss, to go and do some deal, and to go and get some kind of assistance and help from that foreign government, but on the way they see some nice beautiful 5-star hotel, or they see lovely parks and gardens and fountains, and then they say, beautiful, yeah, we'd rather spend our time now, enjoy the parks, enjoy the fountain, enjoy the gardens, and enjoy the 5-star hotel which has been provided for us as a delegation. Now they don't look at their watch that there was a meeting, now there was supposed to be some kind of a conference taking place or some kind of a meeting that was going to take place. Now they don't worry about that. Now that time goes past.
Then they look at the watch, they say, his time is up. Now when they return to their country, they say, what happened? Did you negotiate anything? They say, no, we were enjoying the 5-star hotel there, and the parks and the gardens. So what will they do? They'll throw them out. They'll boot them out. They won't take them again as a delegation. So it's like that. But whilst they are en route or whilst they are there, they will enjoy the gardens too, they will enjoy the parks too, and they will enjoy the 5-star hotel too if it has been provided for them. But they will not forget their maqsad, their purpose. Why have we come here? Like that, this hujjaj also, they should not be forgetting their purpose. So in the same way, in i'tikaf also, it is the same thing. That whilst in i'tikaf, the person will eat, he will drink. There are many other things that are permissible in i'tikaf. But at the same time, he will not forget his purpose. Why did he put himself there in the masjid? Why did he restrict himself? As I mentioned at the beginning of the i'tikaf, that there is no compulsion, but yet the person is now restricting himself to the area that is called masjid. And look at all the detailed regulations, that you can't even step outside this masjid area without any valid reason, like going to the toilet. Now, you can't even go outside. Now, what will one step make? What difference will one step make? Hashim, come in here. Come in here, Hashim. What will the one step, what difference will it make? It's not going to make any difference. If a person just goes and steps out there one step, now what sin he committed, as we may say in inverted commas, what kind of sin is that, that we say that the kaf now is not valid? It doesn't make sense to a person that the person is restricting himself for 10 days or 20 days or 30 days in the month of Ramadan, he's making i'tikaf, and now he's told that you can't just take one step outside the masjid. Or if somebody is talking to you, you are going on the way to the toilet or you're going to make wuzu, and somebody starts talking to you, and the person is not talking about somebody behind his back, what we call as ghibat. The person is not gossiping about somebody. He is not inviting you in that talk to some cinema, theater or disco. The person is merely talking to you about how's your family, how's your health, how you've, that operation that you had, you recovered fully now. So now you stop and you talk to him because it is something to do with the welfare of a person. So now you listen to him and he listens to you, and you stop for 1-2 minutes, now you are talking. And I go and ask all the muftis what they say. That if you stopped like that and started talking for those 2-3 minutes, finish, your i'tikaf is not valid. After that it will be nafil i'tikaf, but it won't be sunnat i'tikaf. So if somebody asks a question, now what was so bad about what I did? I didn't engage in any ghibat, I didn't engage in any kind of gossip. It was related to some thing that is permissible to discuss, but still we will say that it's not valid. So all these restrictions that are there outside the masjid, you can't do this, you can't do that. Yes, now janaza will come after Zuhr. Now those who have made i'tikaf, now you will not make the janaza salat. But you'll get the sawab of the janaza salat, you'll get the sawab of those that are visiting the sick and ailing. You will get the sawab of so many other ibadat that people are doing at the outside, which you cannot now engage in because you are in i'tikaf. So now you will get all that sawab without doing it. But the fact is that if you have to go out without that valid reason, then your i'tikaf is null and void. So it doesn't it ring a bell that we have made that niyat, Ya Allah, we are going to make i'tikaf for your pleasure. So now those rules and those laws will apply. It's not a question of what you are doing outside the masjid now. Whether you're doing good or bad, that is not the issue. The issue is that you made one niyat that you will be in this area. I'tikaf has got certain kind of restrictions. And it is not taken from the ulama's pockets. It's from the hadith sharif of Nabi alayhi salatu wasalam, because he made i'tikaf regularly. Nabi alayhi salatu wasalam made i'tikaf. All the details are there in the kitabs, we're not going in that direction now. So it's taken from there. It's not that the ulama suddenly decided, well, you can't step out there, you can't do this, you can't do that.
So the question is that what difference does one step outside the masjid make? Nothing. Outwardly it doesn't make any difference. So it is a training. This is what it is. It is a training. Like how the fasting in Ramadan is a training to obey all laws of Allah Ta'ala. It's a training. That the person is in his home, there's food, drink and everything there. And nobody is watching also. But he doesn't eat, doesn't drink. Why? Because Allah is watching. Allah Ta'ala is watching. And that one example this year I forgot to give, but I give it I think practically every year without fail in some program or the other. But this year we slipped up and it just came to mind now. Lots of new people here, so that's why probably it came to mind. I always say that it's look at fasting. That at the time of sunset, when the sun is about to set, then at that time, if it's 2 or 3 minutes to go, like I had an email this morning, or a letter, an SMS, the person is asking from some place where they are fasting for about 17 hours, 16 to 17 hours. Now he wanted to know something about some masla he was questioning. But in any case, now 16 to 17 hours. Now this person is fasting for 16 hours, and there's just 3 minutes left to sunset, 3 minutes left. Now the whole world's muftis and all the Haram Sharif imams and all the great, great people of the world and the prime ministers and the kings and the rulers of the governments, now they tell this person with a very weak iman like ours, very weak iman, who is sitting there on the dastarkhan, there's bhajia, samosa and there's everything laid out there. And he's telling, open your fast. Open your fast. So what will that person say? He says, irrespective of who you are, you may be president, you may be prime minister, you may be mufti sahib, you may be Haram Sharif imam, I respect you all, but you are making a mistake. Either you didn't see the watch, and you didn't check the time, or you are misleading. So if you made a mistake, then it's acceptable. But if you are saying that must open your fast now and there's still 3 minutes to go, 5 minutes to go, or 2 minutes to go, 1 minute to go. Now, of course, we look at watches, otherwise we'll look at the skies. But if it is still time, the sun hasn't set properly, so then this person with this weakest iman also, he will say that I'm not going to open the fast. It's not permissible. It's not allowed. Won't we say that? We'll say it's not allowed, it's not permissible. My fast will become null and void. Now this person starts giving a big speech. He says, but you kept fast for 16 hours. What difference will it make that 1 minute or 2 minutes? Does it make a difference? If the philosophy of fast, as we talk about philosophy of fast, is that we must feel the hunger and pain of those people who are starving. So then we will say that that is one of the benefits, that the people who will go through some kind of hunger and thirst, so they will appreciate the hunger and thirst of those who are starving. That is a benefit. But we won't say that that was the maqsad and purpose. Because if that was the maqsad and purpose, then what about those people who in London, in winter, smile, what time you'll start fast? 8 o'clock morning and open 4 o'clock afternoon. They start about 7 o'clock and then they open their fast about 4 o'clock. Now what hunger are you going to feel in 8 o'clock to 4 o'clock. So we will see that that is not the objective. If it had been the objective, then finished, then we would have said all the people around the world must feel that hunger. That is one of the benefits that you will feel. One of the benefits. But the real purpose is to become total Muslims. Muslims, total submission to the will of Allah Ta'ala. If it is the hukam of Allah Ta'ala that you open your fast after sunset, then we open after sunset, irrespective of what the world tells us. Are we not doing that? And the person I'm talking about, say if it has the weakest iman like myself too, I will say I'm not going to open my fast. Because that is the hukam of Allah Ta'ala. So for that 1 minute and 2 minutes, we become so solid in our iman, so solid, that we are not prepared to open our fast. Then what about the other laws of Allah Ta'ala? Is it not also Allah Ta'ala's hukam that you must make salat 5 times a day, that you must fast in Ramadan, must give zakat, must go for hajj?
must be obedient to one's parents, must respect them, must make their khidmat, must fulfill the rights of the wives and children. The parents also must make sure that they fulfill the rights of the children. What about the rights of the neighbors? What about the caring for the poor and needy? And what about all the ahkam that liquor is haram, adultery is haram, fornication is haram, casting lustful glances is haram. Now, are these also not laws of that same Allah Ta'ala? Must fulfill the rights of the wives and children. The parents also must make sure that they fulfill the rights of the children. What about the rights of the neighbors? What about the caring for the poor and needy? And what about all the ahkam that liquor is haram, adultery is haram, fornication is haram, casting lustful glances is haram. Now, are these also not laws of that same Allah Ta'ala, whose law it is that you must open your fast after sunset? So what is the difference? If we are so solid and so strong when it comes to that 1-2 minutes, then what about all the other laws of Allah Ta'ala? And in fact, many a times it happens that we are fasting and we'll become very strong and very solid when it comes to that 1-2 minutes. If the muazzin had to just give me, by mistake, give azan 3 minutes before time, then just see what happens in that masjid. If the muazzin called out azan 3 minutes before time and lots of ladies were waiting for the sound of the azan to open their fast, and lots of other people around that area, and even in the masjid, as soon as he started his azan, people started opening their fast, and then somebody shouted, still 3 minutes to go, then they'll fire and dismiss that muazzin overnight, although it was a mistake. So isn't there a lesson in there, that we are so solid and so strong when it comes to those 2-3 minutes? So that training that we are getting in that is this, that just as you are obeying Allah Ta'ala's law and hukam and order and command, and Nabi alayhi salatu wasalam's command with regards to the opening of the fast, in the same way your whole life should be such that we should ask, what is the law, what is the hukam, what is the command of my beloved Allah? Because whatever He has commanded, there's nothing but benefit in there for us. And whatever He has prohibited, then there is nothing but khair in it for us. There's khair in both things. Whatever is ordered to this khair, and what He has prohibited this khair. So just as in that fasting we are obeying Allah Ta'ala, so it means the other laws also must be obeyed. So that training that we are getting in fasting is a similar kind of training we are getting in i'tikaf. People in i'tikaf, and this is what I'm trying to explain, since this majlis is mainly for the people in i'tikaf, that you restricted yourselves. Nobody forced, nobody tied a chain around your necks and dragged those who are sitting in i'tikaf. Nobody ties a chain and drags us and put us in the masjid and say, you must sit in i'tikaf now. It is a choice. The person has made a choice. Isn't it a choice? Unless, of course, somebody was really naughty at home. So the parents said, well, now, like there was one place. Now we have so many people sitting in i'tikaf. Otherwise, there was a time when the person had to really search for someone to make him sit in i'tikaf. They had to really search. How many people really sat in those days? If the Imam Saab, then they'll say, you'll have to sit, because if you don't sit, then everybody will be sinful. So make sure he sits. Otherwise, he'll lose his job. So he has to sit. Or they'll look for some old man. They say, now what are you going to do? You're a retired person and you're old too. You've got no wife problem too. She passed away 2 years ago. So you sit down in i'tikaf. So they used to look for somebody to make him sit. So we happened to be in one village in India in the 1960s when we were studying there. Now there were about five or six people that used to normally sit. Somebody sits this year, somebody sits next year, like that. One person used to sit, but amongst those four or five. Now that particular year, nobody wanted to sit. Everybody had some excuse. So they went to one Hafiz Saab, a youngster.

He was a friend of mine too. They went to him from that village. They said, you'll have to sit in i'tikaf, otherwise all the people will be sinful. So you'll get the sawab of everybody. So he said, no, I'm not interested. He said, but you're a hafiz of the Quran Sharif. Make i'tikaf. He said, no, I'm not interested. At that time, people, as I said, you can even in South Africa ask these people who were running the masajid in those days. One person used to sit. So somehow, when he went into the masjid on that eve, so they held his hand there and said, make niyat, I'm making i'tikaf in the masjid now. They forced him to make niyat that he's making i'tikaf. Now, will that niyat be valid? So it was that kind of a situation. That means it's not a forced thing. One person sit, everybody will be absolved. But when so many people are sitting, so it means that it's a choice. We have made a choice. So it is just like the training I was talking about, that we will not open our fast 3 minutes before sunset because it's the hukam of Allah Ta'ala. So here we will not step out and start talking and gossiping and wasting time or violating those laws of i'tikaf because we have restricted ourselves. We made the niyat that we're going to sit in sunnah i'tikaf. So that is the training that, Ya Allah, just as we have restricted ourselves within these four walls, or not even the four walls, but the area that is called masjid. So our whole life will be like that. That we are going to ask, what is Allah Ta'ala's hukam with regards to this or that? Just as we are asking all the time, that if I do this, will my i'tikaf be valid or invalid? If I do this, then is it permissible or not in i'tikaf? Are we not questioning all the time? So in the same way, the person will be questioning all the time. That this what I am doing, is it pleasing to Allah Ta'ala and His Nabi alayhi salatu wasalam or not? Now if it is pleasing and it is acceptable, then we will do it. But if it is forbidden, then we will leave it out. No matter how much taqaza of the nafs, as we say, no matter how much of demand of the nafs. Now sometimes a person is sitting, he started off well, after 2 days now there is a demand of the nafs that I want to go and visit somewhere, I want to meet some. What I am doing, is it pleasing to Allah Ta'ala and His Nabi alayhi salatu wasalam or not? Now if it is pleasing and it is acceptable, then we will do it. But if it is forbidden, then we will leave it out. No matter how much taqaza of the nafs, as we say, no matter how much of demand of the nafs. Now sometimes a person is sitting, he started off well, after 2 days now there is a demand of the nafs that I want to go and visit somewhere, I want to meet some friend, or somebody came from the other part of the country and he also wants to go and have some dawat with him somewhere, or he wants to also go to the business and check up again what's happening there. Some telephone call came and now he wants to go and see what's happening at home. So now these type of things, no matter how much of taqaza comes, but he doesn't do it because he knows that either he sits in the masjid or his i'tikaf will be violated. So that is the training that we are getting, that we are not azad. This is what we have to understand through all these laws and ahkam, whether it is of namaz, roza, zakat, hajj. The message that is given across to us that, oh my servants, you are not azad, you are not independent, you are not free. Nobody will be free until he passes away with iman, and then Allah Ta'ala's angels will tell him in the qabr after questioning him, Nam ka naumatil arus, now sleep like a new bride sleeps. So now his azad is free. He left this world with iman and now he will enjoy life till the day of qiyamah in the qabr also. And then on the day of qiyamah again he will be told, now enter into jannat. Ya ayyatuhan nafsul mutmainnah irji'i ila rabbiki raziyatan marziya fadkhuli fi ibadi wadkhuli jannati. That's the day now the person, it will be time for rejoicing. When he's going to enter into Jannat and he will see all the ni'mat, ma la aynun ra'at, wa la uzunun sami'at, wa la khatara ala qalbi bashar. The thought, that which no eye has seen, no ear has heard, the thought of which also didn't cross anybody's mind. Now when he will see this type of ni'mat in Jannat and he will enter amongst the servants of Allah Ta'ala, the slaves of Allah Ta'ala who were obedient to Allah Ta'ala in this world, and Allah Ta'ala will now give them the gardens of Jannat and the woods of Jannat and the palaces of Jannat and all, that's the time to rejoice and say that I'm free now. Because in Jannat there'll be no restrictions.

There will be no need there for halal certificates. Everything will be halal. Eat and drink, enjoy to your heart's content. And what can I do? That comes again to my mind. The greatest ni'mat of Jannat, the greatest ni'mat of Jannat. So many have by-hearted it by now. Greatest ni'mat of Jannat is the didar of Allah Ta'ala. All the things that we were doing in this world, why we were restraining ourselves? When we were seeing the other people dancing and singing and fornicating and committing all kinds of sins, and that young person thought that I too wanted, can enjoy my life. But he said, no, it is my Allah's hukam. I am not independent. I have to obey Allah Ta'ala. So he restrained himself. He took the pain on his heart. So for whom was he taking that pain on his heart? For the sake of Allah Ta'ala. So every ashik wants to see his beloved. There can't be an ashik in this world that doesn't want to see his beloved. We have so much of examples now in our modern day society. If we have to look at all our modern day technology and we take all these chit chat lines and mix it lines and all kinds of lines, and when they have built up some kind of relationship with some illicit beloved, then is there not a desire that the person wants to meet? So if in the world of illicit relationships the person wants to see, wants to meet, then what about the real spiritual relationship, that contact that Allah, that Banda has with Allah Ta'ala, that out of the love of Allah Ta'ala is making namaz, out of the love of Allah Ta'ala is fasting, out of the love of Allah Ta'ala is giving zakat, out of the love of Allah Ta'ala is making hajj, and is restraining himself from the drinking, gambling, fornication, adultery, everything, because it is Allah Ta'ala's hukam. So now what a great desire in his heart to go and see Allah Ta'ala. Now where else will he see except in Jannat? So therefore that beautiful poetry. Unke rukh se niqaba jutegi, aaj nazron ki mehraj hogi, ek muddat se aaj ahle gham ko, muskurane ki mohlat milegi. So that's the day to rejoice. Allah tabaraka wa ta'ala make us all of his true servants and true slaves. That's the day we'll become free. We have a janaza today. He was a car guard of this, at this masjid. And I mentioned this morning that we really just don't know what action and what deed of a person Allah tabaraka wa ta'ala likes. And because of that deed, Allah ta'ala gives the person Jannat, Allah ta'ala gives him a Mubarak day, a Mubarak night. Somebody gets a Friday, somebody gets Laylatul Barat, somebody gets Laylatul Qadr, somebody gets Ramzan Sharif, somebody gets Jumu'ah day. We just don't know. Therefore, we must always consider ourselves as the weakest in the Ummat of Nabi alayhi salatu wasalam and have good opinion of others. Dislike sins in a person, but don't dislike the person. If there is somebody that we see is committing adultery, or the person is taking drugs, or is in wine and women, so then dislike the sin. But the person, we must think, we don't know which part of the night or day is going to make istighfar, tawbah, or what deed of his Allah tabaraka wa ta'ala likes and gives him Jannat. So we have seen in this month of Ramadan, we have seen in other years also, that many, many people who in our sight, we didn't give them any kind of importance, but in the sight of Allah tabaraka wa ta'ala, we don't know what amal they had made which was beloved to them. So here today's janaza is of a person who may have been a car guard, but he was a Muslim and he was a car guard of a masjid. So I was explaining this morning that if somebody is in a government, he was a prime minister, cabinet minister, or some MP, so they give him what they tell, or in the police force, then they say give official burial, official. The government will arrange everything and they'll give him an official send-off. And they do it in style. Why? Because he was in government service. So because of that government service, he is getting that recognition. Whereas, we give no recognition when it comes to the service to the government of Allah Ta'ala,
whoever is making any khidmat of the masjid, any khidmat of deen, the person is engaged in service to the government of Allah Ta'ala. So whether the person is sweeping the masjid, is giving azan in the masjid, or is looking after the cars of the musallis, or the person is doing some cleaning or anything else, or doing khidmat in any other dini organization, and is doing it sincerely for Allah Ta'ala's pleasure. Salary and all is by the way, but his real maqsad is the pleasure of Allah Ta'ala, that he's doing khidmat of the masjid, madrasa, etc. So then he is in the service of the government of Allah Ta'ala, and Allah Ta'ala then gives him recognition. And many of them after that, it is because of that service that they rendered to that masjid and the deen of Allah Ta'ala, then even if that person sometimes may have some kind of weakness, but Allah Tabaraka wa Ta'ala, because of that service, gives them some kind of stages which we cannot even dream of. So the one who passed away today, mashallah, is very fortunate. For years he was looking after our qazi. Allah Tabaraka wa Ta'ala give him high stages in Jannat, and his family, Allah Ta'ala give them

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So then we say, Ya Allah, wherever our death is destined, don't let the angel of death visit us in any kind of haram action. Because the visas of life are being cancelled suddenly, suddenly, suddenly. زندگی کا عجیب ہے ویزا کب بلالے خدا نہیں معلوم اور اس میں توسیع بھی ہے غیر ممکن اور میعاد اس کی نہیں معلوم. This visa of life is a very strange kind of visa. When Allah Ta'ala cancels it, nobody knows. The extension to that visa is impossible. The duration of time is also unknown. So therefore we must make dua that Allah Tabaraka wa Ta'ala, when the time of our death comes, then the angel of death must not find us in any kind of haram action. Allah Ta'ala must make our mouth of barakat, wherever it may be, and rahmat. So we make dua for all those who passed away, we make dua for ourselves, and we must always keep in mind that we are in a departure lounge. And in a departure lounge, there can be different classes of people. There can be people in the first class lounge, there can be people in economy class lounge, and there can be people in the normal lounge there. And some will be sleeping on the floor and somebody will be waiting because the planes have been delayed and passengers are overcrowded. Different classes people will be. But each and every one keeps his gaze on the watch that when is the flight time? When is my flight time? So like that we must make use of whatever Allah Ta'ala gives us. Somebody will have a better home, somebody will have a better car, somebody will live in a middle class home, somebody will live in a shed and a hut, whatever he may be. Allah Ta'ala doesn't look at all that. Allah Ta'ala looks at how much of taqwa the person has got, how much of piety he has got. And every person in whichever lounge he is, his gaze must be on the clock. But the advantage of our travel is at least we can see the clock and say our departure is certain time. But with the regards to our mouth and death, jo aaya hai yahan aaj kal jayega, koi dam mein ye dam nikal jayega. We just don't know when this breathing is going to stop. So we must be ever ready. And I've always said, not like the ever-ready batteries that we have, that when it turns dark and the person looks for his torch and puts it on, the ever-ready battery is dead. We must be ever-ready for death. Keep our slate clean. Have our wills made. Have everything above board. If we are owing people monies, then record it. If we have got amanats of people, then record it. So that in the event of our death, we know exactly what belongs to whom, what has to be returned. May Allah tabaraka wa ta'ala bless us all with the best of dunya and akhirat. Allahumma salli ala Sayyidina Muhammad wa ala ali Sayyidina Muhammad wa barik wa sallim. Ay Rabbi Kareem, humare gunahun ko maaf farma, khataon ko maaf farma, lagzishon se darguzar farma. My beloved Allah, forgive our major sins, minor sins, sins that we committed knowingly, unknowingly in the light of day or darkness of nights. Ay Rabbi Kareem, forgive the sins of our eyes, our ears, our tongues, our hands and feet, our heart and mind. Bless us with the best of dunya and the best of akhirah. Distance us from nafs and shaitan. Bless us with the barakat and the rahmat, the mercy and the forgiveness of this Mubarak month. My beloved Allah, we haven't done justice to the fasting of this Mubarak month. Our days are going by in negligence, indifference. Ey Rabbi Kareem, forgive us, forgive our parents, wives and children and ummat of Nabiya Paak sallallahu alayhi wa sallam. Remove the difficulties, the hardship, the pain, the suffering of mankind around the globe. Whether it is of drought or famine or floods or anything else, my beloved Allah, forgive us and forgive the ummat of Nabiya alayhi salatu wasalam. Remove the difficulties of mankind. Especially at present in Pakistan, Palestine, Afghanistan, Iraq, Sudan, Kashmir, Somalia, around the globe, the Ummah of Nabi alayhi salatu wasalam is going through very, very testing times. Bless the entire mankind with hidayat. Ey Rabbi Kareem, accept our fasting, our zikr, our tilawat, our ibadat. Our brother Naushad, who has passed away, accept the khidmat that he made of the masjid. 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

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In this verse of the Quran Sharif which was recited in last night's Taraweeh, Surah Baqarah, Allah tabaraka wa ta'ala states, Fazkuruni Azkurkum. You remember me, I will remember you. Washkuruli Wala Takfurun. And be grateful to me and don't be ungrateful. Allah Ta'ala has laid down two simple usools and principles. One is that we should remember Allah Tabaraka wa Ta'ala and He will remember us. Now that does not mean that Allah Ta'ala forgets us, that He does not even know where we are. He doesn't know what we are doing. We are before the sight of Allah Tabaraka wa Ta'ala all the time. Even if we forget Allah Tabaraka wa Ta'ala, He is so kind, so merciful, that He doesn't forget us. He still provides us with rizq and sustenance. He gives us our health, our wealth, our sight, our hearing, our speech and everything, in spite of the fact that we use all these things for His disobedience. Where can we find another Allah that in spite of all disobedience He still keeps on blessing us with so much? Nevertheless, Fazkuruni, Allah Ta'ala says, you remember me. Then I will remember you, meaning that if you remember me with submission, you remember me with ita'at, you remember me with obedience, then I will remember you with my inayat. I will remember you with my bounties. I will remember you with my favors. I will remember you with my gifts. Because there are two ways of getting something. One is to get it through the pleasure of Allah Tabaraka wa Ta'ala, and the other is to get it through the displeasure of Allah Ta'ala. The same gifts, the same bounties, the same ni'mats which Allah Tabaraka wa Ta'ala gives to the obedient ones, to those who submit themselves, Allah Ta'ala also gives to the very disobedient ones. He even gives to the kuffar, the mushrikeen, the yahood and the nasara. So it is not those gifts themselves. It is not the sight, the hearing, the wealth, the properties. It is how Allah Ta'ala gives it. If He gives it with His pleasure, then there will be barakat in it. There will be happiness in it. He's going to bring sukoon in the person's life. In his home also he will enjoy some kind of comfort. The person will have unity in the family. The person will experience a kind of deep-hearted happiness and joy and satisfaction because it is coming with the happiness of Allah Tabaraka wa Ta'ala. And if it comes with the displeasure of Allah Ta'ala, then as you have heard many times, it is like the piece of cheese that we put for the rat. That for some time the rat will enjoy, but then it will be a trap. So it is left to us, how do we want it? So Allah Ta'ala says, Fazkuruni azkurkum. You remember me with your ita'at, with obedience, with submission, then I will remember you with my bounties, with my favors.
And Allah Ta'ala says that be grateful to me and do not be ungrateful. Allah Ta'ala does not love ingratitude. A person was walking around the streets of Madina Sharif, one very pious person. Those days when we used to go there in the 60s, then we used to see this very pious person, elderly man, half bent, white beard. He used to have a bag in his hand and he used to go around the streets of Madina Sharif. When he used to go around the streets of Madina Sharif, what he used to do? He used to pick up all the pieces of bread that people just throw away, or dates which are still in good condition, they can be eaten, but they are thrown away. Because when we are there, we don't appreciate these ni'mats and bounties of Allah Ta'ala. People just throw it away. So he used to go around collecting those pieces of bread and collecting those dates, and he used to put it in the bag. So somebody asked him, why do you do this? Every morning we see you going around, every little while we see you going around with this bag. So he says, Allah tabaraka wa ta'ala says in the Quran Sharif, لَإِن شَكَرْتُمْ لَأَزِيدَنَّكُمْ وَلَإِن كَفَرْتُمْ فَإِنَّ عَذَابِي لَشَدِيدٌ أَوْ كَمَا قَالَ اللَّهُ تَعَالَى, that if you are going to be grateful to me, if you are going to make shukr, then Allah Ta'ala says that He will definitely, most certainly give you more. And if you are not going to make shukr over His ni'mats and bounties, then His azab is also shadeed, very severe. His punishment is very severe. So he used to say that these are people of Madina Sharif, these are people of Rasul-e-Pak, Sallallahu Alaihi Wasallam's Mubarak city, they are people who are neighbors of Nabi Alayhi Salatu Wasalam. But the Qur'an and its principles apply to all. Whether they are people of Makkah Sharif or Madina Sharif, the usul is for everyone. The Qur'an Sharif was revealed in Makkah Mukarrama, Madina Tayyiba. So therefore this principle is for everybody. So I do not wish that azab of Allah Tabaraka wa Ta'ala should come upon the people of Madina Sharif because of their ingratitude to Allah Ta'ala, by throwing away pieces of bread and food and so much of things that go into the bins there. It is mind-boggling and it is very, very frightening. If the poor and the needy were given to eat, is different. But look at all the five-star hotels there and all the other hotels there. Where does all that food go, which is left over? Everything goes into the bins. It goes into the garbage bags. So he used to go around collecting all that and he used to say that, I cannot do very much, but this much I can do in the muhabbat and the love for the people of Madina Sharif, that I go collect these things and then I make dua to Allah Ta'ala, that Ya Allah, have mercy on the people of Madina Sharif, because they are the neighbors of Nabi alayhi salatu wasalam. Don't send down your azab because of their disobedience, because of their ingratitude that they are showing. So what lesson is there for us? That we have to look into our lives and into our lifestyles and see how much of ingratitude we are showing to Allah Ta'ala. So one of the things that we have to make a lot of shukr over now is over this month of Ramadan. That Allah Ta'ala has blessed us with this month of Ramadan. Now again, it's a ni'mat and a bounty of Allah Ta'ala over which we have to make plenty of shukr. If we do not make shukr in the appropriate sense, then Allah Tabaraka wa Ta'ala snatches away that bounty. Then we will say, how will Allah Ta'ala snatch Ramadan away from us? Allah Ta'ala will not snatch Ramadan away from us. Ramadan will come and Ramadan will go. But the barakat of Ramadan, the mercy that descends in the month of Ramadan, the forgiveness that descends in the month of Ramadan, Allah Ta'ala's tajalliyat, Allah Tabaraka wa Ta'ala will deprive the person from all those great, great ni'mats and bounties that come in the month of Ramadan. And this person's life will remain restless, full of anxieties, worries and problems, in spite of all his wealth and properties and gold and silver that he may have. So this is what we have to do in this month of Ramadan, increase the shukr. And how do we increase that gratitude? Is that to do that which Allah Ta'ala is pleased with, not only in the month of Ramadan, but at all times, but especially in this month of Ramadan. It is not a time for wasting in gossip, in cinemas, or watching the TV programs, or following the cricket, and following the
rugby and football and all other programs that are coming and spending hours and hours whiling away and passing away our time. We say we're just passing time. We don't have to pass time. The time will pass whether we like it or not. Nobody can tie up time. Time will keep on passing. But we will not go on forever. So we conclude on this that Allah Tabaraka wa Ta'ala's great namat and bounty He blessed us with. Look at people are passing away. They passed away yesterday. So many of them just after the moon was sighted. So many reports came from the Transvaal, from other places. So and so passed away. So and so passed away. Now this morning again, how fortunate and lucky these people are. This morning again, one brother has passed away. Allah Ta'ala fill the grace with nur. Allah Ta'ala make them maghfirat. And this Mubarak month that they got, with the barakat of the Mubarak month, Allah Tabaraka wa Ta'ala forgive us also. Wa akhiru da'wana anil hamdulillahi rabbil alameen. Now those who are sitting for the one tasbih of la ilaha, make sure that your qaz are not obstructing. It's not farz wajib to sit for the la ilaha tasbih, but it's necessary that we should not obstruct those that are wanting to leave. They have to go to work, they got some other commitments, so we should consider that. अल्लाह अल्लाह कैसा प्यारा नाम है आशिकों का मीना और जाम है अल्लाह अल्लाह कैसा प्यारा नाम है आशिकों का मीना और जाम है अल्लाह अल्लाह कैसा प्यारा नाम है आशिकों का मीना और जाम है Allah Jalla Jalaluhu La ilaha illallah Muhammadur Rasulullah Sallallahu ta'ala alayhi wa sallam

0: 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loving Allah, most tolerant, most merciful, most beneficent Allah, my Sattar al-Uyub Ghaffar al-Zunub Allah. This part of the morning, the first of Ramadan, when the rains of Rahmat are pouring, the doors of Maghfirat are open, the doors of Jahannam are closed. The evil shayateen are chained. When your mercy knows no bounds and no limits, Ya Allah, we are extending our begging bowls before you. Indeed, we are the most ungrateful servants of yours on the surface of the earth. But my beloved Allah, we are ashamed of the sins that we have committed in our lives. In this Mubarak day of Ramadan, we are extending our begging bowls. Change the condition of our lives. Forgive our major sins and minor sins, sins that we committed knowingly or unknowingly, in the light of day or darkness of nights. Forgive the sins of our eyes, of our ears, of our tongues, our hands and feet, our heart and mind. Forgive us, our parents, our wives and children, our brothers and sisters, our family members, and the ummah of Rasulullah sallallahu alayhi wa sallam. My beloved Allah, don't seize us on account of our disobedience. Don't seize us on account of our neglect. Don't seize us on account of our indifference. We have been most ungrateful to you all our lives, my beloved Allah. You blessed us with so much of your bounties for which we show no gratitude. Today we are expressing our remorse and regret, my beloved Allah. Change the condition of our lives. Make us yours and become ours. Make us yours and become ours. Agar ek tu nahi mera to koi shay nahi meri. Jo tu mera to sab mera. فلق میرا زمین میری او مائی رحیم اللہ مائی کریم اللہ فگیو دا امت آف رسول اللہ صلی اللہ علیہ وسلم ریموو دا پین دا سفرنگ دا ڈیفیکلٹیز دا ہارڈ شپس آف دا امت آف رسول اللہ صلی اللہ علیہ وسلم ریموو دا ٹرائلز اینڈ ٹیسٹ آف مین کائنڈ اراؤنڈ دا گلوب بلیس ایچ اینڈ ایوری ون ود ہدایت Make everyone worthy of entry into Jannat. Those who have become obstinate, they have made up their minds, they will continue with the torture, tyranny, persecution, oppression and suppression of the Ummat. Ya Allah, remove them from the surface of the earth. My beloved Allah, cause friction and division amongst the ranks. Cause the planes to crash and the ships to sink. Ya Allah, Mujahideen ki madad farma. Oh my beloved Allah, my Rahim Allah, bless us all with good health, with prosperity, with contentment, with satisfaction. Bless us with your qurb, with your ma'rifat, with your yaqeen, with your muhabbat. Fill our hearts with your love and the love of Rasulullah sallallahu alayhi wa sallam. Let this Ramadan be the best of all Ramadans. Give us the tawfiq to fast, to make tilawat, to make zikrullah, to give charities, to care for the poor, the needy, the destitute. Bless us with the best of dunya, the best of akhirat. Protect us and safeguard us from all sins and vices and evils. My beloved Allah, when the time of our death comes, don't let the angel of death visit us in any kind of haram action. Let our death be in Madina Tawayyibah. If it is not destined there, wherever it may be, let it be a death in a state that you are pleased with us. Bless us, my beloved Allah, with the best of dunya, the best of akhirat. Protect us from the azab of qabr, from the azab of hashr. Cause us to cross full sirat like lightning and enter into jannat without any reckoning. 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Bless us with all the goodness that he asked for us. Bless the ummah with that goodness. And from all the mischief, corruption and fitnas that he asked for protection, protect us. In the ummah of Rasulullah sallallahu alayhi wa sallam. 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Ulama Ikram, most respected brothers, our sisters listening at the madrasa, and all those listening over the receivers. Once again, this majlis of zikr, as you have been repeatedly told, what is the purpose of this majlis? So the purpose of this majlis is to light up the fire of Allah Ta'ala's love in our hearts and the love of Nabiyyeh Pak sallallahu alayhi wa sallam, so that all our activities of life are undertaken in accordance with the Quran and the Sunnah of Nabi alayhi salatu wa sallam. Unfortunately, our weakness is that we practice on some aspects of deen, and we consider ourselves to be very holy, very pious, very righteous. Whereas, even the nikah that took place just now, it is a part of Islamic teachings. Just as namaz is ibadat, fasting is ibadat, zikr and tilawat is ibadat, going for hajj is ibadat, in the same way even the nikah itself is also an ibadat. But it is a part of Islamic teachings. It goes together with our aqaid, with our ibadat, that means our beliefs, our worship, namaz, roza, zakat, hajj. It goes together with our
1: with our mu'amalat, with our dealings, with our transactions, with our etiquette, with our akhlaq, with our character, with our moral behavior, with our social conduct, everything that is Islam. Because if the person makes nikah and after that he goes home and does not fulfill the ahkam of Allah and His Rasul sallallahu alayhi wa sallam, then there's bound to be problems in that marriage. Because following Islamic teachings will bring peace, aman, sukoon, happiness, unity. Allah tabaraka wa ta'ala will give barakat in that marriage. But if the person just makes the nikah, and the nikah also in the masjid, and the witnesses also are sufficient, and all the other requirements of that nikah itself are fulfilled, but after that at home, or after having made the nikah, then there is no fulfillment of the rights of the wife, or the wife does not fulfill the rights of the husband, they don't obey Allah Ta'ala and His Rasul Sallallahu Alaihi Wasallam, so then you are definitely going to have problems. Because I have said this many, many times, that in whichever marriage there is a problem, in whichever marriage there is a problem, or in whichever transaction, business transaction or dealing there is a problem, if you have to look at it, there will be some party that is not fulfilling the right of the other. There will be somebody that is dishonest or cheating or not obeying Allah Ta'ala and His Rasul Sallallahu Alaihi Wasallam, not following the Quran Sharif and the Sunnah of Nabi Alayhi Salatu Wasalam. There is one party or some party that is unjust and unfair. Injustice is being done, or there's abuse that is taking place. Now because of that there will be problem. If both parties are fulfilling the rights, then what is the problem? So to develop this himmat and courage to make amal on all teachings of Sharia, we have to light up that love for Allah Ta'ala and His Rasul Sallallahu Alaihi Wasallam in our hearts. If we do not have that kind of love, then at least we have that kind of khawf and fear of Allah Ta'ala. Because I have repeatedly mentioned that if you look at all the teachings of Islam, it is based on love. Love for Allah Ta'ala. Love for Nabi alayhi salatu wasalam. And once you have that, then you will enjoy your salat because it is out of love for Allah Ta'ala. We will enjoy our fasting because it is out of love for Allah Ta'ala. There have been many people in recent times, I'm talking about 20, 30 years ago, we have seen those mashayikh, that they used to fast for days and days and days they used to fast. Of course, we are not told to emulate them. We don't have that kind of strength. But for many, many days, 2 months at a stretch, they are fasting. And when one of them was asked that, why is it that you are fasting for 2-3 months at a stretch? It is not farz, it's not wajib. And you're not keeping some kafara fast. You didn't break your fast in the month of Ramadan that you're now keeping the fast of that. Of 60 days or 90 days. 60 days fast is for those people who break their fast purposely in the month of Ramadan. So what was his response? He said that I am keeping this because Nabi alayhi salatu wasalam's house sometimes for 2 months on end the stove did not light. Now that was his niyat. That I am keeping fast because of that. Because Nabi alayhi salatu wasalam kept so much of fast. So there must have been some enjoyment in it. Otherwise who is going to keep so many fasts? So many of them. Many times you have already heard this now. That in the 45 and 50 degree heat. But they are making tawaf upon tawaf upon tawaf. So there must be some enjoyment. So those who say there's no enjoyment in ibadat, in zikr, in tilawat, then there is something seriously wrong with that person. But because of our weakness, because we don't have that kind of strength anymore, and we don't have that kind of ishq and muhabbat that we can endure, so we say that in our times the mashayikh made it very easy, that stay away from haram, because that is where all the pain and pressure comes on the heart. That is where all the pain and pressure comes on the nafs. To suppress the nafs is very difficult. In ibadat, you at least enjoy something. In zikr, tilawat, ibadat, there's enjoyment. But when the whole environment is corrupt, when there's nothing but temptation towards sin, when everyone in the home is watching all the filth on the television screen, or when all the friends are watching the porn sites and filthy magazines are being read, and the discussion that is centering around all these type of filthy things is so common in the schools and colleges and universities and in homes and in marketplaces and bazaars. Now at that time the person says, my Allah will become displeased because he has blessed me with the sight, with the hearing, with the speech and with all the bounties and ni'mats. And how can I displease him? Because he has the power to snatch it away. We have seen the tsunamis, or we have read about it, or gale force winds in different places. We had a visitor from New Orleans in the afternoon, and he was talking about the floods and the destruction that it brought in New Orleans, and how the homes and everything were just washed away, and how they had to be relocated, and millions of people were without electricity and everything else. So different places, we have seen many things like that in our own countries. So where can we be so complacent? It is only Allah Ta'ala's mercy, because He dearly wants us to return to Him. It is Allah Ta'ala who is wanting us to return to Him. Therefore, He gives us opportunities upon opportunities to return to Him. Make tawbah and come back. Allah Ta'ala does not love punishment. He does not want to see destruction. Allah Ta'ala does not create just so that He may destroy. What benefit will Allah Ta'ala get? What happiness will He get? Will any person who has invented something, then as soon as he has invented it, and it is a very beneficial instrument or item, and then immediately he crushes it and destroys it, what would we say? So Allah Ta'ala does not love destruction. Look at the amount of things that go into the nurturing of just one individual, just one individual. The heavens and the earth were involved in his nurturing. The sun, the moon, the stars, everything was involved in his nurturing. Because what the father ate must have been some food, he must have drank some milk, and he may have eaten some cheese, or had some butter, had some eggs, had some meat, had some fish. Now all these type of things that he ate, that is what formed the sperms. And then again, look at after conception, look at the mother also. Within the mother's stomach, the nurturing, how many things were involved. And when the child came into this world, again Allah tabaraka wa ta'ala, He provides the milk. Now, and then after the baby has weaned off, then look at the kinds of things that the person is now eating and drinking. Allah ta'ala used the entire universe for this person, for just one individual. So you think Allah Ta'ala gets some kind of joy and happiness that 300,000 people washed away in tsunamis, or one earthquake took away 100,000 people or thousands of people? What enjoyment would Allah Ta'ala get? But when a thing stops functioning, the purpose for which it was made and manufactured is no more achieved. For example, this microphone, now if it gets faulty, then first you will call somebody, some technician to fix it up. The person will try, he will try and get new parts, spare parts, do something and try and fix it up. But if it just doesn't work, then he will say that, look, I think this has now failed. So what must we do now? He said, give it to the scrapyard. Then they throw it in the scrapyard. Or it will be dumped away in the rubbish dump. That's where it will end. Why? Because it has stopped giving any kind of fruits. The cow, until it is giving milk, if it was a milk-giving cow, so until it was giving milk, then it was fed fodder and everything else. But when it stopped giving milk, after that they say, take it to the slaughterhouse. Now it must go to the slaughterhouse. So we as human beings, Allah tabaraka wa ta'ala blessed with everything. And then He gave us a function and a duty, that this is what your duty is now as a human being, who is a believer in Allah Ta'ala, in Rasulullah sallallahu alayhi wa sallam, in Qiyamah, in Jannat, Jahannam, in Allah Ta'ala's books, His angels, in the Day of Judgment. Now all these things, the you have believed in, so now there is a duty, there is a function. And also it's very simple and easy and practical. It's not that now you have to give up everything to please Allah Ta'ala and go away on the mountain tops and starve there for days and days, or go to the seashore and then stand on one leg and read some tasbih 50,000 times, or go to the qabristan and if there's some undug grave, then dig it up, and if it is dug up already, then go and sleep in there for a couple nights. Nothing like that. Simple, in your family, in your home, in your business, in all activities of life, beautiful teachings of Quran and Sunnah, just bring it in there, so you enjoy the best of both worlds. In this world we enjoy all the ni'mats and bounties, and in the akhirat also we get the best of the akhirat. I say to my friends that now we have a bread, they call it best of both worlds. Why? Because they got some white flour in there and some brown flour. So they call it the best of both worlds. So now when we say best of both worlds, we're not talking about white flour and brown flour. The person gets the best. He gets Jannat on earth. His marriage life, he'll find Jannat on earth. His business life, there'll be sukoon, there'll be barakat. There won't be restlessness. The person won't chase and race and be jealous and envious and burn his heart up. The person won't be doing that. He'll be earning with contentment, with satisfaction. He will remain within the parameters of Sharia. He isn't going to play loud music to attract customers. Nothing like that. He knows my risk comes from Allah Ta'ala. Why should I displease him and get my risk? And why should I be jealous even if another 100 shops are open in the same line selling the same thing? Why should I be jealous? Who is the provider? Who is the one that is sending the risk and sustenance? If Allah Tabaraka wa Ta'ala sends customers, He'll send it right on the top of a mountain also. And if He doesn't want to send, then you'll be in the midst of a very, very busy area, and the person will say, I'm killing flies and my neighbor is doing so much of business. Allah Ta'ala is the one who tightens the screws and He gives abundance. So what's the purpose of burning our hearts with jealousy? Because that jealousy which burns the heart, so that heartburn won't settle with even rennies, any amount we can take. It won't settle with that. We were climbing up the mountain, cave of Hira, we were going up. In our good days we used to climb up with healthy days. But so a person was in front of us and he had that bag at the back. In there is cold drinks, juices, whatever he was selling, with some cakes. Now he put it on his back and he was climbing, going right up on top of the mountain. We were also following, went right up. This was in the 70s or something. Now we went right up. Now when he went right up there, the person opened up his bag. Now we were very thirsty, so we bought some juice, some cold drink, some cakes or whatever he was selling. And where did we eat it? Right on top of the mount, Jabal Nur, right on top. Now look at the risk of this person. Where Allah Ta'ala made him climb right up, and then He sent us from South Africa to also climb, and then go and give him his business on top of the mountain there. Now who is it that plans all this? Is it in our control? So this is what this majlis is all about. That to develop that kind of ta'alluq with Allah Ta'ala, that kind of contact with Allah Ta'ala, that kind of muhabbat and love for Allah Ta'ala and His Nabi alayhi salatu wasalam, that it becomes easy to make amal and practice on all things of deen because of that love. ND188828. Whoever's car that is, remove it, you're obstructing somebody. 188828. No one here. I was deciding to read something else, but since we're talking about Ishq of Allah and His Nabi alayhi salatu wasalam, so we read once again, جب زبان پر محمد کا نام آ گیا جب زبان

sallallahu alaihi wasallam. I've explained this many times. Muhammad sallallahu alaihi wasallam is not just a name. We take the names of others, but taking the name of Rasulullah Pak sallallahu alaihi wasallam is not just the taking of a name. When we say, I am thinking of Rasulullah sallallahu alaihi wasallam, or whenever in any Naat Sharif or in the Quran Sharif or anywhere, or in the ahadith of Nabi alayhi salatu wasalam, or in the history books, wherever, in the waz, in the bayan, anywhere the name of Nabi alayhi salatu wasalam comes, Sayyidina Muhammad sallallahu alayhi wasalam, then it is not just a name that has come. Jab zubaan par Muhammad ka naam aa gaya, when the name of Nabi alayhi salatu wasalam came on my tongue, dosto zindagi ka payam aa gaya, oh my friends, the Peygham and the message of life came with that name. The moment the name came, it brought a message that how we should conduct ourselves in this world. How we should make our salat, how we should make our tilawat, how we should make our keep our fast, how we should deal with our family members, our relationship with our parents, with our children, with our neighbors, with our society, Muslim, non-Muslim. Our kindness, our generosity, our charity, our honesty, our truthfulness, our everything of Nabi alayhi salatu wasalam's life comes before the person in that name. Just that name brings the entire message of Islam. Dosto to zindagi ka payam aa gaya. Now if we talk on this, we can carry on all night and for the whole year too. What a beautiful share. Jab zubaan par Muhammad ka naam aa gaya, dosto to zindagi ka payam aa gaya. In everything, guidance, guidance, guidance, beautiful guidance. And for whom? For whose benefit? For our benefit. Nafs and shaitan do not want us to even taste that little enjoyment that a person would get in true obedience and ishq and muhabbat of Allah and His Nabi alayhi salatu wasalam. Nafs and shaitan do not want us to get that taste, because the person who will get that taste, then he will throw away that which is sour. Last night also, the other night also, I mentioned that if a person is eating a sour mango, and we keep on telling him, throw it away, he's not going to throw it away. But if you give him the taste of a sweet mango, then you don't have to give any speech. So, dosu to zindagi ka payam aa gaya. Just the name now brings the whole message, your aqaid, everything, muamlaat, muasharat, everything comes in. And then aa gaya anbiya ka imam aa gaya on the night of Miraj. We were discussing Miraj on Monday night over the past 2 weeks. Now Miraj, Nabi alayhi salatu wasalam was made the imam to show the rest of the anbiya alayhi salatu wasalam and to the farishtas and to everyone and until the day of qiyamah, that Allah ta'ala gathered all the anbiya in Masjid al-Aqsa, and Nabi alayhi salatu wasalam was made the imam. So he became the Sayyidul, he became the Imamul Anbiya. Imamul Anbiya. What a position Allah Tabaraka wa Ta'ala gave to him. Jab zubaan par

Jannat is also Darus Salaam. Allah Ta'ala invites us towards Jannat, where there will be nothing but peace. But even in this worldly life of the person will enjoy tranquility, peace, irrespective of the outside conditions. He can be sick, he can be ailing, he can have fractured his bones, or the person could have cracked his skull in the accident, Allah Ta'ala forbid. But within the heart, there will be a kind of sukoon. There will be pain. Sometimes it's poverty. But within the heart, there will be a kind of sukoon. One great alim, he mentioned to his shaykh once, he said that there was such poverty. Visitors were coming. I didn't know what to even feed them. And sometimes when I walked into the house myself, then I had to ask the wife, is there anything to eat today? So now we would have sympathized. Now of course these incidents, we are not of that caliber. So the Shaykh Zakaria Sahib Rahmatullah Ali, what did he tell him? He said, MashaAllah, bahut khushi hui. He said, aapke is jumle se bahut khushi hui. That you said, that do you have anything to eat? Because that is one of the sunnats of Nabi alayhi salatu wasalam, of his life that got fulfilled, that sometimes he used to come, Tajdar-e-Madina, Jameel-o-me-Ajmal-Sharif-o-me-Ashraf, Kamil-o-me-Akmal, Tajdar-e-Madina, Ahmad-e-Mujtaba, Muhammad-Mustafa, greatest after Allah. And he has to walk into the house sometimes and ask Hazrat Aisha, is there anything to eat? And if there's nothing, then niyat, keeps a niyat of fast. So leke faizan e darus salam a gaya. So if Allah Ta'ala has blessed us with ni'mats, we must eat, we must drink, make use of the ni'mats. But then think of those days of Nabi alayhi salatu wasalam and his companions. And even in our times, look at how many people have been deprived of even just a single piece of bread. Look at this winter months, in the freezing whether how many people do not even have sufficient to put over their bodies to warm themselves. So if Allah Ta'ala gives ni'mat, it is not for wastage. It's not for wastage. Allah Ta'ala will question on the wastage that we undertake. Tere dar par jo khairul anam a gaya, tere dar par jo khairul

The day we become true slaves of Nabi Pak sallallahu alayhi wa sallam, then we'll get the real value of life. Normally we will say that if a person becomes a slave, then he's lost all his freedom. And we know how the slaves were treated at one time.

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He says how beautifully Shah Aki Muhammad Akhtar Sahib Damat Barakatum has shared. سکون جہاں تم کہاں ڈھونڈتے ہو؟ Where are you searching for سکون, for peace and tranquility of the heart? Where are you searching? We are searching for it where it is not. We are told to earn livelihood, we are told to eat, drink, we are all told to marry, we are told to do all these things, we fulfill the ahkam of Allah Ta'ala. The sukoon, but we are not doing it as instructed and directed. So we are searching for sukoon in wealth, in home, in this, in that, we are not getting it. Sukoon is in the fulfillment of those ahkam, Allah Ta'ala will give sukoon. And then he says, so azad akhtar ghame do jahan se, the worries of both worlds will become azad and freed. If you become truly a slave of Rasul Pak sallallahu alayhi wa sallam in Nizam of Madina Sharif. So outwardly it seems a contradiction that one side you want to become a slave and the other side you are saying freedom, but that is the truth. So therefore he says, Dar pe aqa ke jis dam ghulam a gaya, zulm rukhsat hua, adl qaim hua, zulm rukhsat hua, adl qaim hua, عشق کے ہاتھ میں انتظام آ گیا، جب زباں پر محمد کا

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Now we can't discuss all these things now. But all the injustices that were prevalent, everything disappeared and vanished. And adl qaim hua, there was nothing but justice. Everywhere there was equity, justice, fair play. Nobody was trampling upon the rights of anybody after that. The whole of Madina Sharif, there was not only justice, but everyone was going the extra mile to do ihsan and to be more kind, more generous, and more benefit to others. Aap ki madh insaan kya kar sake, aap ki madh insaan kya kar sake, arsh se jab durood-o salaam aa gaya, aap ki madh insaan

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Inna Allah wa malaikatahu yusalluna ala nabi. 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Allah Ta'ala is existing from all times and will remain forever. Then how much of durood and salam he must have sent upon Nabi Pak sallallahu alayhi wa sallam. And how much more will still be sent. And the angels who have been appointed. And they are sending salat and salam upon Nabi alayhi salatu wasalam. And we are told that we must also send salat and salam upon Nabi alayhi salatu wasalam. So if we don't send, will it decrease Nabi alayhi salatu wasalam shan in any way? So where can we really make madah and tarif and praise of Nabi alayhi salatu wasalam? Arsh se jab durood wa salam aa gaya.

May Allah tabaraka wa ta'ala bless us with that kind of muhabbat and ishq of Nabi alayhi salatu wasalam, that whenever his name comes and the whole message of Islam comes before us, and then we check, we x-ray ourselves, where are we going wrong? Why is it that we don't have that peace and that happiness, that contentment, that satisfaction? Why is it there's so much of quarrels and disputes and arguments and fights? Why? So we'll find answers. May Allah tabaraka wa ta'ala bless me, bless you, and then the ummah with the tawfiq of Amal. Ya Rab karam se apne to dono jahan de. 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Dono jahan de. Bless me with the best of this world also and the hereafter. We're not saying only the hereafter. It's asking Allah Ta'ala, give us the best of this world also. Jo mustahiq ghazab ka hai usko aman de. And those who are mustahiq, those who are deserving like us of your wrath and your anger. Oh Allah, you don't love punishment. You don't love sending to hellfire. You dearly love forgiveness of the sins of the sinners that turn towards you with repentance. You have mentioned in the Quran Sharif yourself, لَا تَقْنَتُوا مِن رَحْمَةِ اللَّهِ. Don't despair of the mercy of Allah Ta'ala. So therefore we are not despairing, my beloved Allah. We are turning towards you and we are asking you for amnesty. Governments of the world, when there's an inauguration of the president or the king, then they give amnesty to so many categories of people. So we are also asking for amnesty, my Allah. Ya Rab karam se apne to dono jahan de. Jo mustahiq ghazab ka hai usko aman de.

We acknowledge, my Allah, we acknowledge. Indeed, we are the most sinful servants of yours on the surface of the earth. But, my beloved Allah, where do we go? Where do we go? We have no one else to turn towards for forgiveness besides you. Which other door is there that we can tap? If a beggar is chased from one home, he can still go to another. If a dog is chased from one butcher, it can go to another. But my beloved Allah, we servants of yours, we slaves of yours, where do we go if you have to turn away your glance of mercy from us? If you have to reject us, my Allah, if you have to reject us, who is there to accept us? You are the only one who accepts people with such kind of hearts that we have. Ey Allah, you know that our hearts are filled with malice, with greed, with pride, with arrogance, with jealousy, with envy. We have made garbage bags of our hearts. But yet you are prepared to forgive, my Allah. Garche pur khata hai, par kahan jaye tera banda. Tere dar par, we have come to your door, my Allah, full of hope in your mercy. You are watching us this very moment. You even know the thoughts that are crossing our minds. Garche pur khata hai par kahan jaye tera banda, tere dar par tera banda. Ba ummi de karam aaya.

0: 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forgiving Allah, most compassionate, most loving, most caring Allah. Oh my most beneficent, most merciful Allah. Oh my most tolerant Allah. Oh my Sattar al-Uyub Ghaffar al-Zunub Allah. How loving you are, how caring you are, how forgiving you are, how generous and kind and compassionate. How tolerant you are. In spite of all our sins, you are still giving us to eat and drink and wear and travel. Oh, my beloved Allah, we are turning towards you with repentance. We are ashamed of the sins that we have committed in our lives. We are not bragging about our sins. We are not advertising them in newspapers, on television. Rabbe Kareem, we are ashamed. We are the ummatis of Nabi Pak sallallahu alayhi wa sallam. Ay Rabbi Kareem, we are ashamed of the sins that we have committed. You have seen everything that we have done. You know everything, my beloved Allah. You have heard everything that we have spoken. Nothing is hidden from your sight. Even if there was a tiny little ant crawling on a pitch black rock, in the darkest of the darkest of all nights, you are watching the movement of that ant. How can you not know, my Allah, if we are going to the casinos and discos and cinemas and theatres and dance clubs? How can you not know if we are taking drugs or we are committing adultery or fornication or any kind of haram? Ay Rabbi Kareem, is just your tolerance that you do not seize there and then. How kind you are, how tolerant you are. My beloved Allah, we are therefore turning towards you. Don't seize us on account of our sins and disobedience. Don't destroy us. Don't cause any humiliation and disgrace to come upon us. Forgive our major sins and minor sins. Sins that we committed knowingly or unknowingly, in the light of day or darkness of nights. Sins of our eyes, our ears, our tongues, our hands and feet, our heart and mind. Ey Rabbe Kareem, aaj raat mein maaf kar de. Open the floodgates of your maghfirat for us. Open the floodgates of your mercy for us. Ey Rabbe Kareem, we are in the month of Rajab. It's going to be followed by Shaban and then Ramadan. Nabi alayhi salatu wasalam used to make dua. Allahumma barik lana fi Rajab wa Shaban wa balighna Ramadan. Ey Rabbe Kareem, we have not changed anything of our lifestyles, although these Mubarak days and nights are going. We don't even know whether we will see the Mubarak month of Ramadan. We are therefore turning towards you, my beloved Allah, seeking forgiveness of all sins that we have committed in our lives. Forgive our parents, our wives and children, brothers and sisters, family members, friends, ummat of Nabi Pak sallallahu alayhi wa sallam. Bless us all with long life, with good health, with prosperity, with happiness, with contentment, with satisfaction. Bless us with your closeness, with your ma'rifat, with yaqeen in you, with tawakkul and trust in you, with such a bond with you that nafs and shaitan cannot distance us from you. Put the love of good deeds into our hearts. Put the hatred of sins into our hearts. Ay mere maula hamara banja, become ours and make us yours. If you are ours, then everything will be ours. If you are not ours, nothing will be ours. Our businesses will not give us barakat. They will not bring happiness in the hearts. They will bring nothing but restlessness. Our homes will be full of restlessness. But if you are ours, our homes will give us comfort. Our businesses will give us barakat. There will be unity. There will be happiness. There will be joy. There will be tranquility and there will be peace. Ay mere maula, bless us with the best of dunya and the best of akhirah. Distance us from nafs and shaitan. Nafs and shaitan, dono ne milkar hai kiya hai mujhko tabah. 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We have come to your door. Ya Rabbi Kareem, remove the difficulties, the hardship, the pain and suffering of mankind around the globe. Bless everyone with hidayat and guidance, with everyone with Iman and Islam. Those who are sick and ailing, Rabbi Kareem, bless them with shifa. Whether they are amongst us or in hospitals, in clinics, in homes, wherever they may be. Some have undergone operations, some will undergo operations. Some have met up with accidents, some are suffering from other kinds of ailments. Whatever it may be, my beloved Allah, bless everyone with complete shifa. Shifa is in your hands. We know that sometimes sickness, ailment, pain, suffering can be a rahmat and a mercy in disguise. But even if it is in the form of mercy, change it, my beloved Allah, to the mercy of good health. If it is poverty which is in the form of mercy, change it to the mercy of good health, a good wealth. Ay Rabbi Kareem, if it's weakness and it is being sent as a mercy, change it to the mercy of strength. Ay Rabbi Kareem, sabko shifa-e tam, kamil, ajil, naseeb farma. Those who are in financial difficulties, bless them with plentiful of halal risk and remove the difficulties. Ya Rabbi Kareem, those who have no children, bless them with pious and righteous children. Those whose children have gone onto drugs and drinks and vices and evils, bring them back onto Sirat-e-Mustaqim. Ya Rabbi Kareem, make them the coolness of the eyes of the parents. Give the parents also the himmat and the courage to give the children proper upbringing. Ya Rabbi Kareem, we are turning towards you. Ab to hamare hal par raham farma. Except all the works of deen that are taking place. Tabligh dawat ki mehnat qubool farma. Ijtimaat gash talim ko qubool farma. Masajid madaris khankao ko qubool farma. Those students of ours who are writing examination, bless them with success in their examinations. Make them assets for our community. Protect them from the fitnas at the universities, colleges and schools. Ya Rabbi Kareem, those who are going for umrahs, make their umrahs maqbool and mabroor. The ummah, especially in Palestine, Chechnya, Bosnia, Kashmir, Afghanistan, Pakistan, Sudan, Somalia, and so many other parts of the world, my beloved Allah, is going through such kind of harassment, such kind of difficulties, such kind of problems. Ya Rabbi Kareem, overlook the weakness, the shortcomings of the ummah. Ya Rabbi Kareem, unki pareshani, dukh, takleef ko dur farma. Ek din marna hai, aakhir maut hai. Ya Rabbi Kareem, bless us with barakat in our businesses, in our home, in our life, in our time. Those who are in search of marriage partners, bless them with compatible, pious, righteous marriage partners. When the time of our death comes, don't let the angel of death find us in a disco, cinema, theatre, gambling den, adultery, fornication, porn sites, or filthy magazines, Arabic Kareem. We just don't know when the angel of death will strike. Daily we are hearing of sudden death, sudden death, sudden death. Don't let any kind of embarrassment, shame and disgrace to come upon us or the family or the ummah of Nabi Pak sallallahu alaihi wasallam. When the time of our death comes, take us to Medina Tayyibah. In Medina Tayyibah, bless us with shahadat. Bless us with burial in Baqi. If it is not destined there, wherever it may be, let it be in a state that you are pleased with us. Bless us with all the goodness that Nabi alayhi salatu wasalam begged for us. Bless the ummah with that goodness. And from all the mischief, corruption and fitnas he asked for protection, protect us and the ummah of Nabi Pak sallallahu alayhi wasalam. You are well aware of the good wishes, the good desires, the aspirations, the tamanna that is in the hearts of each and every one who has raised his or her hand before you this part of the night, Ay Rabbi Kareem, after this majlis of zikr. Ay Rabbi Kareem, they have come with your muhabbat, with your love. They have many different aspirations, tamanna and desires. Whatever is in conformance with Sharia, Ay Rabbi Kareem, fulfill their desires and wishes. And you are well aware of the difficulties, pain, suffering, hardship, sickness of each and every individual who has raised his or her hand before you this part of the night. We cannot know everyone's difficulties, but you are well aware. Ay Rabbi Kareem, with your fazl, kindness and ihsan, remove the pain, suffering, difficulties and hardships. 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
1: 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limited time that we have on a Jummah occasion, it is difficult to give lengthy tafsir of any ayat, and neither is that my intention. But this morning somebody wanted a reference with regards to this dua which I just recited, which has been mentioned in the Quran Sharif. I had discussed this in one of the majlises, and the person wanted to know where is it in the Quran Sharif, probably wanting to learn it. So I mentioned that it is in Surah Mumtahina, in the 28th para. So very briefly again, although it was my intention to continue with the topic that I was discussing over the past few weeks, but this is very relevant to our times. So very briefly I will discuss this ayat of the Quran Sharif. It is a dua which Hazrat Ibrahim alayhi salatu wasalam made when he was leaving, when he was making hijrah. Even little children know the story of Hazrat Ibrahim alayhi salatu wasalam, the difficulties, the hardship that he underwent. The government of the time was against him. His father was against him. His family was against him. Hazrat Ibrahim alayhi salatu wasalam, his whole society was against him. And they were not only against him, but they had threatened to execute him, assassinate him, torture him. His own father wanted to stone him and do many, many things. Finally, Hazrat Ibrahim alayhi salatu wasalam said, Salamun alayk, sa astaghfiru laka rabbi. He made salam to them and he went. This is just the gist of it. He said, well, you carry on with your way, I will go my way. So the first thing there that we learn was that he did not compromise on the principles of deen, of the sharia of the time. He did not say that since the whole society, the family and the whole nation is against me because of my deen, so I have to move with the trend. I have to change my deen so that I become acceptable in society. That is the conclusion of many a people, that if a large number of people are against you for the sake of your deen, so then you must change your deen and follow the trend that is in vogue so that you become accommodated, so that you may become acceptable, so that you may become respectable, so that you may get some kind of status and position in society, so that the opposition may end. So Hazrat Ibrahim alayhi salatu wasalam demonstrated by his example that he preferred to make hijrah, to distance himself from them, to go his own route, but there was no such thing as compromise on tawheed, belief in the oneness of Allah Ta'ala. There was no compromise on belief in the existence of a life after death, or the day of judgment that is going to come. There was no compromising in belief in one and only one almighty, powerful Allah Tabaraka wa Ta'ala. There was no compromise on that, irrespective of what kind of torture, what kind of hardship, what kind of problems they were going to face. But there was no such thing as a compromise on deen. However, sometimes we misunderstand this, and there are many an issue where it is not a compromise on deen, where Shariat itself accommodates the different views, and there we become very hard and fast and we say, no, this is the only view, nothing else besides this. So I'm not talking about that. There are differences of opinions among the jurists, among the learned scholars. The Quran Sharif ayat, the ahadith of Nabi alayhi salatu wasalam, where there is no clear-cut ruling on any particular issue, then we have deductions, we have analogy, we have so many other things, so that is acceptable. But what I am talking about is the foundational pillars or the principles of deen. There was no compromise on that. Because the enmity of all these people was for no other reason except for the deen of Hazrat Ibrahim alayhi salatu wasalam. They were forcing him to worship the idols and he was not prepared to do that, so therefore there was all this enmity. So Hazrat Ibrahim alayhi salatu wasalam was making hijrat. He was wishing them goodbye. Now at that time he is making this dua. And what does he say? Rabbana alayka tawakkalna wa ilayka anabna wa ilayka al-masir. Rabbana alayka tawakkalna. Oh Allah, I have turned against all these idols. And this invitation that they are giving me towards rejection of belief in you, so I am turning away from them. And because of this turning away of mine, there is tremendous amount of opposition. All kinds of threats are being directed at me. But oh my beloved Allah, alayka tawakkalna. He is teaching us to make a dua, that at such a time we say, oh Allah, our trust we place in you alone. Our trust is in you alone, nobody else. We haven't got our trust in America or China or Russia or Japan or UK or any other country. Our trust, O Allah tabaraka wa ta'ala, is in you alone. Nabi alayhi salatu wasalam, when I was discussing that hadith sharif in Bukhari, where Nabi alayhi salatu wasalam's awsaf and his attributes have been mentioned, there Allah tabaraka wa ta'ala, in that hadith al-Qudsi, Allah tabaraka wa ta'ala says, wa inni sammaituka al-mutawakkil, and I explained in detail that Nabi alayhi salatu wasalam, this was also very, very conspicuous in his life, very glaring quality, that he had his trust in Allah tabaraka wa ta'ala. We are living in a world of means, so we make use of the means, but the trust was solely in Allah tabaraka wa ta'ala. So Hazrat Ibrahim alayhi salatu wasalam says, alayka tawakkalna, wa ilayka anabna, and we turn towards you with repentance. Inabat ila Allah, turning towards Allah tabaraka wa ta'ala with repentance. Now here Hazrat Ibrahim alayhi salatu wasalam did not commit any kind of sin. Hazrat Ibrahim alayhi salatu wasalam, in fact, was making all the sacrifices. He was going through the torture and hardships and problems. But what is he doing? He's still asking Allah tabaraka wa ta'ala for forgiveness, that there could be some shortcoming. The greater the person is, the higher his stages, the more istighfar and tawbah the person makes, because he believes that he could not do justice. And how can one do justice? Looking at the azmat and the greatness of Allah tabaraka wa ta'ala and his bounties upon the person, how can he really do justice? And especially when there are anbiya alayhimu salatu wasalam who are receiving wahi and revelation from Allah tabaraka wa ta'ala. So when they look at the greatness of Allah tabaraka wa ta'ala, they find weakness. Although there is no sin, there is no weakness. But still they make plenty of istighfar and tawbah. Nabi Akram sallallahu alayhi wasallam, 70 times a day, 100 times a day, is making istighfar. Which sin was Nabi alayhi salatu wasalam committing that he was making istighfar? But they are all lessons for us, that we commit sins day and night, 24 hours of the day, we disobey Allah tabaraka wa ta'ala, and still we are not prepared to turn towards Allah ta'ala or to make istighfar and tawbah. And these pious ones, righteous ones, God-fearing ones, or those who were nabis of Allah tabaraka wa ta'ala without any sins, but there's so much of istighfar in their lives. So Hazrat Ibrahim alayhi salatu wasalam says, Rabbana alayka tawakkalna wa ilayka anabna wa ilayka al-masir. And our final return, Allah, is to you. No matter how long a person lives in this world, even if he is a Nabi of Allah tabaraka wa ta'ala, he has to leave this world. From the surface of this earth, they all had to leave. Nobody will remain here and nobody remained here. So they say the final goal is Allah tabaraka wa ta'ala. The final destination is again Allah ta'ala. The final return is towards Allah tabaraka wa ta'ala. So Rabbana alayka tawakkalna wa ilayka anabna wa ilayka al-masir. O Allah, our trust is solely in you. We have placed our trust in you. We turn towards you with repentance. And our final goal and return is to you. But after that, what does Hazrat Ibrahim alayhi salatu wasalam say in this dua? That is the lesson for the ummah of Nabi alayhi salatu wasalam. And for people of all times. Hazrat Ibrahim alayhi salatu wasalam says, Rabbana la taj'alna fitnatan lilladheena kafaru. For those who have believed in Allah tabaraka wa ta'ala, Hazrat Ibrahim alayhi salatu wasalam is teaching them this most beautiful dua. Rabbana la taj'alna fitnatan lilladheena kafaru. O Allah, don't make us a fitna for those who are unbelievers. Don't make us a fitna for those who are unbelievers. La taj'alna fitnatan lilladheena kafaru. We must not become the means of a fitna for those unbelievers. So Hazrat Ibn Abbas radiallahu ta'ala anhu, who is the greatest mufassir, he says that what this really means is that, O Allah, do not make us so weak. I'm just giving you the meaning. He says, don't make us so weak that the kuffar, they become dominant over us. Don't make us so weak that the kuffar become dominant over us. The unbelievers become dominant over us. They punish us. They execute us. They torture us. They imprison us. I'm just giving you a general meaning. Because of that weakness that the ummah is suffering, so now everybody is climbing the bandwagon to suppress, to torture, to oppress, to tyrannize, to do all kinds of injustice, to bulldoze their homes, to rain bombs upon them, to imprison them for years without any evidence being led at any court of justice. Nothing. Injustices of all kind. So when this will happen, will become a fitna, a test for those kuffar. And also, if you have to look at all the other meanings and commentaries put together, they said that, Ya Allah, don't give them so much of rizq and sustenance. In whichever way that may be, that, Oh Allah, don't increase their sustenance so much that it becomes a fitna, that they begin to believe that since we have been blessed with so much, therefore we are on haqq, and those who are believers in Allah tabaraka wa ta'ala, they are on batil, instead of the reverse. So you can see it is becoming a fitna now for them, that because of their domination, because they are able to suppress and oppress, and because they are able to arrest and imprison, and because they are able to execute, and they are able to bulldoze and bomb and bombard, so therefore they start getting these ideas that if there was an Allah, a great, powerful, almighty Allah, and if there was some truth in the ayat of the Quran Sharif, the verses of the Quran Sharif, in which it has been mentioned that Allah tabaraka wa ta'ala will assist the believers, then where is that assistance? We cannot see anything. Therefore, we are the ones who are on haqq, and these people are on batil. And there is no such thing as the existence of Allah. So it has become a great fitna for them that they will refuse to accept Islam, because they will believe that there is no need to accept Islam when we are dominating, when we are a powerful force, when we are the ones who are calling the shots, then what is the need to believe in Allah? So you can see the same thing now became a fitna. However, when does it become this fitna? Is according to another commentary where that why did Hazrat Ibrahim alayhi salatu wasalam make this dua? He said, because sometimes it happens, not in the case of those Anbiya and the Nabis of Allah tabaraka wa ta'ala, but in our times and in many times in history it has happened, that because of the disobedience of the believers, because of the rejection of the teachings of the Qur'an and the Sunnah, by the believers in the Qur'an and the Sunnah, so as a punishment Allah tabaraka wa ta'ala gives domination of the kuffar over the believers. That is the reason, that is the major cause. And you can see it in the verses of the Quran Sharif, you can see it in the hadiths of Rasulullah sallallahu alaihi wasallam, and you can look at it throughout history. That the Sahaba ikram radiallahu anhu ajma'in, it was a little while a test for them, a little test. But they were successful in that test, then Allah ta'ala gave them domination. Wherever they went, they were victorious. Just listening to the name of Hazrat Umar radiallahu ta'ala an, the Amirul Mu'mineen, it is to cause a shiver down the spines. Allah tabaraka wa ta'ala gave them such kind of force, such kind of power. But Islam was a deen for peace. Islam wanted happiness, unity to prevail in the society. Islam wanted that there must be no criminal activities. Islam wanted that everybody must enjoy security. Every person, whether he is a believer or disbeliever, if he is living in Muslim land, then there was peace for him, there was security, there was so much of aman at that time. So how did all that come? It came because of Islam and Iman, and because of the propagation of this deen of Islam. So as Ibrahim alayhi salatu wasalam, he says, رَبَّنَا لَا تَجْعَلْنَا فِتْنَةً لِلَّذِينَ كَفَرُوا وَغْفِرْ لَنَا. So he says, Oh Allah, and as I said that this was not for those Nabis. They were pious, righteous, God-fearing servants. They had no sin at all. There was no disobedience in their lives. But it is for us and for people that will come till the day of Qiyamah in the ummah of Rasulullah sallallahu alaihi wasallam, that he says, وَخْفِرْ لَنَا, Oh Allah, forgive us. Again he is asking for forgiveness. That, Oh Allah, if there's any shortcoming, if there's any weakness in my actions, then forgive me, forgive us. The people who are with me and myself, if there's weakness in our actions, then, Oh Allah, forgive us. He's not only blaming the kuffar that you are doing this and you are doing that, you are doing that. He says, oh Allah, if there's any weakness, then forgive us. We are weak servants of yours. And as I said, because they look at the azmat and the greatness of Allah tabaraka wa ta'ala, then they find themselves extremely weak. Unlike us, if we have a little bit of wealth or a little bit of position or a little bit of name and fame in society, then we think that we don't even require Allah tabaraka wa ta'ala. So he says, waghfir lana, O Allah, forgive us. Overlook our shortcomings, our faults, our weakness. Why? Innaka antal azizul hakim. O my beloved Allah, you are exalted in status. Aziz. Whosoever turns towards you, whoever places his trust in you, whoever repents and makes rujoo towards you, whoever makes this inabat ilallah, or whoever places his affairs in the hands of Allah tabaraka wa ta'ala, after making use of the means, but he believes that everything is in the hands of Allah ta'ala, so he places his complete trust in Allah ta'ala. So he says, innaka antal aziz, you're exalted in might. There is nobody that can dominate over you. There's nobody that can overpower you. And whosoever entrusts his affairs to you, then he will find protection. Then he will definitely find protection. Provided that person is obedient to Allah and his Rasul sallallahu alayhi wa sallam, and then he places his trust in Allah ta'ala, then even with small armies, Allah tabaraka wa ta'ala will give them victory. Whether they are in minority or majority will make no difference. Even if they do not have plenty of wealth in their possession, but because they have placed their trust in Allah tabaraka wa ta'ala, so Allah ta'ala is aziz. So Allah tabaraka wa ta'ala will take care of their needs. Allah tabaraka wa ta'ala will protect them from their enemies. Allah ta'ala will then give them domination after their test is over. And Hakim, Allah ta'ala is all wise. Whatever is happening, it is happening with his wisdom. It's not that Allah ta'ala has gone to sleep now, or Allah ta'ala got so fed up with mankind fighting and arguing and at war with each other that Allah tabaraka wa ta'ala decided to let them do what they want and he's got no more control over anything. Or Allah ta'ala lost his power and control because suddenly superpowers came into this world. There's no such thing. Allah ta'ala's power will remain over all powers. And Allah tabaraka wa ta'ala is wise. He knows exactly why what is happening where and where it is happening. Allah tabaraka wa ta'ala is causing it to happen. So there is no other way out for us, no matter how much we try. But there is no other way out for us but to listen to this dua very carefully and to make the dua with yaqeen. And of course it goes together with effort and with that mujahada or whatever jihad. Jihad really means making an effort. But if we are going to do what is happening now around the world in the name of deen and Islam, then believe me, Allah Ta'ala's madad, nusrat and help will never come. In fact, more azab will come. No way in the history of Islam or no way in the teachings of Islam will you ever find that just because Muslim girls have been asked to throw out the scarves in France, so therefore you must make hostages of hundreds of young little children, innocent young children, to make them hostages and with knives and guns and bullets around them. What would we think of that if that had to be done to our children? Little children, what they must be experiencing. Go and fight the enemies in the battlefield. Go and fight the soldiers in the battlefield. Go and fight their or destroy their structures. Nobody will object if you are being tyrannized, oppressed, and there is no way that you can get anything except by waging war. Then Islam permits it. But where must you wage that war? So when we are going to do injustice, and this is my cry for many, many years, that the reason why Allah tabaraka wa ta'ala's help and madad and nusrat is being held back, in spite of our sacrifices and in spite of all the efforts that are being put in, is that if we take one step forward, then we take two steps backwards. So much of injustice we do, leave the international level, the injustices that are being perpetrated in our very own homes, and Allah Ta'ala does not like injustice. Allah Ta'ala doesn't tolerate injustice. When there's injustice, then azab of Allah Ta'ala must come. The oppressed person, when the person cries from within his heart, then all doors are opened. Right up to the arsh, the dua goes. And Allah Ta'ala assures that person against whom injustice has been done, that I will come to your assistance, even though it may take a while. And Allah Ta'ala makes it, causes that little delay for various reasons. It's not that Allah Ta'ala cannot punish immediately. But he says, I will come to your assistance. So if this person has not asked for forgiveness from that person against whom injustice has been done, then Allah Ta'ala's azab will come. And it will come in different forms. Allah Ta'ala's forces are unlimited. Allah Ta'ala is very loving, very caring, very forgiving, very merciful. He's so kind, so compassionate, so loving, that we just cannot imagine. He wants to forgive. Therefore, even gives time to those people who have been oppressors, that go, ask for forgiveness. And I'm not talking about the international and the government level, because all the time we only think of one level, and that is the government level and international level. There's great injustices that are being done there, and we can see what the consequences of those injustices are. But when we are also going to be unjust, and when we are also going to tyrannize and oppress, and in Muslim lands, what else is happening? Those Muslim governments, what are they doing? How much of justice is prevailing in those Muslim countries? Whether it is Saudi Arabia, or whether it is Jordan or Syria, or whether it is any other country, how much of justice have they got there? When we are talking about justice, we are talking about the Quranic justice. So Allah Tabaraka wa Ta'ala's punishment is coming, that we can see. But even at our individual levels, believe me, my dear brothers, until we are not going to ask for forgiveness from those people to, against whom injustice has been done, then we will experience those wars in our own homes. The wars will come into our own homes. And you know and understand very well what I am saying. Those wars are coming into our own homes because of the injustices. And one of the greatest injustice is that we are not obedient to Allah and His Rasul Sallallahu Alaihi Wasallam. So people feel very much ashamed. They think it's below their dignity, that it is humiliating that a person has to ask for forgiveness if he has done injustice to his wife, if he has done injustice to his mother or his father or his family members or his staff, or if the staff has done injustice to the boss. It's both ways, it's not only one way. So they feel it below the dignity, that how can we ask for forgiveness? We rather ask forgiveness now, before Allah tabaraka wa ta'ala withdraws the tawfiq. So Hazrat Ibrahim alayhi salatu wasalam, he says, Rabbana alayka tawakkalna wa ilayka anabna wa ilayka al-masir. O my beloved Allah, O my Rabb, O our Rabb, we have placed our trust in you. We turn towards you with repentance. And our final destination is, goal is also you. Oh Allah, don't make us a fitna for the kuffar, for the unbelievers. Forgive us, for you are exalted in might, and you are the one deserving all praise. So this was the dua that Ibrahim alayhi salatu wasalam made and made the hijrat. Meaning, and immediately after that, Allah tabaraka wa ta'ala says, لَقَدْ كَانَ لَكُمْ فِيهِمْ أُسْوَةٌ حَسَنًا. That for you, in this example of Hazrat Ibrahim alayhi salatu wasalam, is a beautiful example. There's a great lesson that you should take from this example. So now what is that lesson? That lesson is that in our times also, we can see that around the world what is happening. So at such a time, we ourselves must not do any kind of injustice. We must not disobey Allah ta'ala and His Rasul sallallahu alayhi wasalam. And after making the effort in the correct direction, then too we should not get pride and arrogance in ourselves. We should humble ourselves and turn towards Allah tabaraka wa ta'ala, place our trust in Him, and then see He is the one who will change the conditions. The changing of the conditions will come from Him. May Allah tabaraka wa ta'ala give us the understanding, give us the realization. May Allah ta'ala remove the difficulties, the hardships and the problems that the Muslim Ummah is suffering. But at the same time, we make dua that Allah Ta'ala must not make them do things which will worsen the situation and bring the azab of Allah Tabaraka wa Ta'ala instead of bringing the help and the nusrat of Allah.
2: Bismillahirrahmanirrahim. 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Respected brothers, ulama ikram, yesterday we were discussing the second part of the surah which Rasul Pak taught the Ummat to recite in the mornings and evenings for the sake of protection from all the different things in this world which Allah Ta'ala has created which can harm a person. So in Min Sharri Ma Khalaq, I explained to you that everything is included. Whatever Allah Ta'ala has created, we have already asked Allah Ta'ala for protection. Min Sharri Ma Khalaq. In His creation, whether it is jinn, whether it is the creatures, whether it's animals, whether it's the thieves, burglars, whoever, whatever it may be, which can cause a person harm, we asked Allah Ta'ala for protection in Min Sharri Ma Khalaq. But immediately after that, we are told that we must say, وَمِن شَرِّ غَاسِقٍ إِذَا وَقَبٍ. So this darkness of the night, when the night becomes pitch black and dark, then at that time, great amount of mischief arises in the world. Generally, night was the time, and even up till today, although as I explained that crime and other evil has increased even during the days, but still, night is what people look forward to for the commission of crime, especially those who are thieves, burglars, those who want to hijack, murder, kill, those who want to cause harm. Then they create all the mischief at night, or in abundance we find it at night. So we ask Allah Tabaraka wa Ta'ala for special protection from the mischief of the night. Also Rasul Pak Sallallahu himself, he taught the Ummat that at the time of sunset, when the sun sets, then bring your little children into the homes. Don't let them play outside. Now these are things which we ignore and we take it for granted. And thereafter we complain of the children being affected by this and by that. Whereas Nabi alayhi salatu wasalam's ta'aleem is this, that at sunset bring the children inside. Do not allow them to be outside, because the evil will now start spreading. In fact, Nabi alayhi salatu wasalam, he said that it is my desire that I make the salat of Isha after 1/3 of the night. Because immediately at sunset, there is going to be an increase of the evil. The shayateen, the jinnat and all the other evils, they will all arise now, or they will increase their mischief. So at that time Allah Ta'ala kept Salatul Maghrib for us. That we read Salatul Maghrib, then we read the three quls, we ask Allah Ta'ala for protection, and we read the other surahs which Nabi alayhi salatu wasalam has recommended. In other words, the person makes some kind of ibadat at the time of Maghrib Salat, so that he may now remain in the protection of Allah Tabaraka wa Ta'ala. And because this mischief then begins to spread, so he said, it is my desire to make Isha Salat after 1/3 of the night. But again, because of the people finding it difficult, now imagine if we had to have Isha Salat, especially in winter months, after 1/3 of the night, then how many people will really stay awake to make the Isha Salat? So Nabi alayhi salatu wasalam, he was very concerned about the Ummat. He did not want any kind of difficulty to come upon the Ummat. For example, Nabi alayhi salatu wasalam, he said that لَوْلَا أَنْ أَشُقَّ عَلَىٰ أُمَّتِي لَأَمَرْتُهُمْ بِالسِّوَاقِ إِنَّ كُلِّ صَلَاةَ أَوْ كَمَا قَالَ عَلَيْهِ

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So Nabi alayhi salatu wasalam, he said, Man amma qawman fal yukhaffif. The person who becomes an Imam, then he must make the Salat light. He must not make it very heavy and difficult. It reminds me that in Urdu it is written, Halki namaz padhana chahiye, halki. Halam kafiye. So one ignorant person, he read in the kitab, if a person becomes imam, to hilke namaz padhana chahiye. So when he makes Allahu Akbar, then he keeps going forward and backwards, then he says, what is happening here? He says, I read in the kitab, hilke namaz padhana chahiye. Whereas it was written, halki must read light namaz. So Nabi alayhi salatu wasalam, he taught us this, that ask, oh Allah tabaraka wa ta'ala, reveal this surah, in which in the second part now we are seeking protection in Allah ta'ala from the mischief of the darkness when it spreads. Because that is the time that the creatures, the insects, the animals, all these things can harm a person. So the person is asking Allah tabaraka wa ta'ala for protection. And also those things, as I explained yesterday, which increase in the night. Nightclubs, cinemas, theaters, prostitution, gambling, and all these type of attractions towards evil, they increase at night. So we are asking Allah tabaraka wa ta'ala for protection from all these type of evils. And then immediately after that, وَمِن شَرِّ النَّفَّاثَاتِ فِي الْأُقَدِ, and from the mischief of the sorcerers when they blow on the knots. Now the real purpose for the revelation of these surahs was the sihr or the jadu which was done on Rasulullah Pak sallallahu alayhi wa sallam, and whatever we can call it mantar had to be read, it was read and blown on those knots. So here in this part of the surah now, we are seeking protection in Allah tabaraka wa ta'ala. We are saying, oh Allah, we seek refuge in you. Because we do not know who is going to blow and where he is going to blow and where he is going to bury. What is he going to do? So, oh Allah, you are the only one who is aware of everything that is happening in the world. So we are seeking protection in you from the mischief of these people, these women, because they, it was Labid ibn Asim and his daughters, but it can be general also, that whoever the person is that is going to be blowing on the knots, that was the famous method of doing jadu and seher. And even up till now, most of these people who indulge in this black magic and in seher, they always ask the person to get the hair of that person on whom they want seher or jadu to be done. That is the easiest way of doing it. Of course, there are many other ways. And these, just as there, everything happens with the will of Allah tabaraka wa ta'ala. But we say that means have been created in this world. Like a person drinks poison, and the poison kills that person. So his death came with the will of Allah ta'ala. But that poison became the means of his death. So in the same way, this sahar and jadu also, if somebody does this type of amal, shaitani amal, then it does have an effect on the person. Of course, if Allah tabaraka wa ta'ala does not will, then nothing will happen. But because it's a means of causing harm to somebody, so we are asking Allah tabaraka wa ta'ala for protection, that it does cause harm. In Zambia, we heard of a very strange incident there, and very true because those doctors are still alive, who operated on that woman. She was suffering from terrible stomach cramps and pain, and every kind of medication and treatment was failing. Then, when finally she had to be operated, then inside they found a piece of lemon with a needle and with some hair tied around it. Now surely this woman did not eat all that. This lady couldn't have eaten that lemon with needle and with hair. So now how did it go into the stomach? It has baffled the imagination of those people. So seher is a thing like that. Those who do not believe in it, but they have to believe because there are so many incidents of this nature. Of course, I repeat that not every headache is seher and jadu. And not every stomach ache and cramp is seher and jadu. Those amals or those ayats which are to be read, after reading those ayats, if still it persists, then go and see a good reputable doctor. Because many a times, as I think I mentioned in the earlier stage, many a times people have been prevented from going to doctors for medical attention by these people who indulge in tawizes, saying that it is seher, it is jadu, seher, jadu. In the meantime, it was a tumor in the person's brain. So we must do both, take medical treatment also, and if it is

0: genuinely suspected that it is seher, and a good reputable alim amil says so, then take the treatment. Otherwise, it is in the hands of Allah tabaraka wa ta'ala. If Allah ta'ala wants to protect, no matter how strong a seher the person does, but Allah ta'ala will protect that person. But don't ever believe, I mentioned in one of my majlises, don't ever believe those people who are put into a trance. And in the trance, they mention a lot of names. Mother-in-law did this, sister-in-law did that, father-in-law did that. Now these people who speak in the trance, it is actually the jinn which speaks. And jinn speak a lot of lies. And we can't arrest a jinn and bring him to the court of law and say, give evidence. How are you going to test the evidence of the jinn? So therefore, don't ever believe those amils who put somebody into a trance and thereafter give names that so and so did this and so did that. If there is seher and jadu, have it treated. But the moment we believe those people who are in the trance states giving names, it will create a lot of friction in the families, disunity, fights, quarrels, arguments. Sons and daughters have been separated from parents because of these type of statements. Husbands and wives have been separated. Mother-in-laws and daughter-in-laws, there's arguments and quarrels because some amil said that so-and-so did it, whereas that person does not even know anything about jadu. And I mentioned that if somebody else had just said this, probably you might not believe it. But three people in a trance state, three people I know personally, because it was reported to me, two were in the family, and in the trance state, they went to some amil, and in the trance state, they gave my name. They said, Maulana did jadu on you. So now because you know me well, so you won't believe it, but those people who do not know me, they will believe it. So now imagine in the trance state, they gave my name. And I know why they gave my name, because I had asked that person to read this, read that, do this, do that, and inshallah that effect will go away. So therefore we should not believe. There are so many incidents of this nature. So Allah tabaraka wa ta'ala, he is telling us himself that you read this, I will protect you. One good amil, a reputable amil, he came to visit me one day. He came to visit me for some reason. And after looking at me, he said, Maulana, tumhare upar 22 dafa seher kiya gaya hai. So 22 times seher and jadu has been done on you to kill you. I said, Alhamdulillah, I'm still alive. So if Allah tabaraka wa ta'ala protects, nothing can cause harm. But it does have an effect. If Allah ta'ala wills that it's a means, it can have an effect. So it is just like a father telling the son, if the son has made some mischief, then father says, say quickly, I'm sorry. Say quickly, I'm sorry. Or forgive me, make me maaf. So what does it mean? It means that the father wants to make the child maaf. Otherwise he won't say this. So in the same way, Allah Ta'ala wants to protect us. Therefore, he's saying that read this in the mornings, read this in the evenings. Allah Ta'ala will protect you. And after that, still, if something happens, then again I repeat, because this is something that worries people, that then it is for the purpose of elevation of the status, forgiveness of sins, or Allah Ta'ala takes away a little of this worldly thing and gives something better in return, or he will give in the akhirat, but there's nothing but khair in it. If after the recitation of these surahs, still if something has to cause a person harm. So this blowing on the knots, because that was the famous method of doing seher, therefore it has been mentioned specifically, blowing on the knots. But another meaning can also be taken. Of course it will not be regarded as tafsir, but it is lataif of the Quran Sharif, that another meaning, if we have to look at it in these times, is not the blowing on the knots and doing seher, meaning jadu, in the manner that we know. But it is the ideologies that people are blowing via the media. The knots on which they are blowing are the knots of our hearts. And all kinds of ideologies, all the filth that is being spewed. How many people got misled and went astray just by listening to some speeches, just by reading some literature? So many people became communists, so many people became atheists, so many people became Shias, so many became Qadianis, so many people were distanced from Sharia and from the Quran and from the Sunnah because of these blowings of the people on the knots of the hearts. So we are seeking protection in Allah tabaraka wa ta'ala, that Ya Allah protect us from all these fitnas also, which are in abundance in the present day. There's plenty of this fitna in the present day, where a person cannot differentiate between who is on haq and who is on batil. Because of our ignorance, we cannot differentiate. We don't have a good knowledge of the Quran and Sunnah. So any person who comes and gives a flowery speech, then we start following behind him. We do not know what his aqaida, what his beliefs are, and what is he propagating. We must just hear one flowery speech, and then we say that what a beautiful speech. And next thing we start reading his literature, and then sometimes that literature is a Qadiani literature, it's a Shia literature, it's some other kind of literature, and the person is gone astray. So وَمِن شَرِّ النَّفَّاثَاتِ فِي الْعُقَدِ. 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And it is not something that is unbelievable, because everybody, even those who don't believe in sahar and jadu, but they believe in what we term as mesmerism. So what happens in mesmerism? There's a person who's fit, who's healthy, who's 60 years old, and the person mesmerizes him, and he can make him imagine that he is a child of 2 years old, and he makes him play with toys, and the whole audience looks at him and claps. When we were little children, in our school days, we saw a show of mesmerism, where accountants, journalists, and people with great knowledge, very intelligent people, they were mesmerized. And afterwards they were made to do things which were so stupid and so silly and so foolish. Imagine an accountant, now if that person asks him, what is 1 plus 1? Then he starts counting on his fingers, 1 plus 1 equals 2. Or he gives him a small toy and he says, you are a 2 year old. And then you find the child going onto that big person, adult, going onto the floor and playing with that small car. So if they can do such type of things with mesmerism, then this seher, this jadu, it is a haqiqat. But I explained to you yesterday that unfortunately, because there's so much of illness and sickness and diseases in our society today, so the moment a person goes to one of these amils, straight away the person says that you have got some outside effect, and then makes that person go to and fro and make a good packet for himself. So that is the thing that we have to be careful about, that we must make sure that it is checked both medically, and also if there is seher and jadu, then a reputable person must be seen, and whatever amal after that he gives, as long as that amal is in accordance with the Quran and with the Sunnah. Because many people are going to temples, they are going by sangomas, and they're going by so many others who are making them utter or state or say things which are of kufr and shirk, and the person loses his iman in the process. And especially our women folk are very much prone to this sickness and illness of rushing to any person and every person. So Allah tabaraka wa ta'ala, out of his mercy and kindness, revealed upon Rasulullah Paak sallallahu alayhi wa sallam these verses. And if a person makes it his habit to read them in the mornings and in the evenings, then Allah tabaraka wa ta'ala will protect that person from the effects of seher. And then I explained more than enough times now that if something still happens, then that is the will of Allah tabaraka wa ta'ala. He knows best. All our great awliya, akabir, walis, so many of them were affected with seher. Now, does it mean that they were not reading the three quls? They were reading it. But for example, Shaykh Zakariya Sahib Rahmatullah Alayh, when he was affected, it was diagnosed also that it was seher. So his senior Khalifa, Hazrat Mufti Mahmud Sahib Rahmatullah Alayh, when I asked him the same question, I said, as a Shaykh Zakariya Sahib Rahmatullah Alayhi, he was a Qutub of the time, then why is it that it still took an effect and he is reciting every morning and evening? So he said, unhone kabhi Quran Sharif ko is niyat se padha hi nahi ke seher se ilaj ho jaye. He said, Quran Sharif, which is the kalam of Allah tabaraka wa ta'ala, he said, he asked as a Shaykh Zakariya Sahib Rahmatullah Alayhi, he said, although we know that it is, that there are lots of benefits in the recitation of certain verses for certain illness and certain sicknesses and diseases. He said, but the kalam of Allah tabaraka wa ta'ala, he says, he never read with that intention as we do. Like one person was, he saw in his dream that he is passing stool in the masjid. In his dream he saw that he is passing stool in the masjid. So when he asked for the tabir and interpretation, he was told that you are reading some wazifa in the masjid, which is khalis, solely for the purpose of dunya. And that dunya also, which is not 100% halal kind of dunya. Like many people, they have got certain kinds of employment, and that employment may not be strictly according to the Sharia halal. But now that person is sitting in the masjid and is even making dua for barakat in that kind of employment. He's reading wazifa in the masjid for barakat in that kind of employment, which is not halal. So he saw in his dream this kind of a thing that he was doing in the masjid. So different things have different kinds of effects. Now there he said that he was not reading it for the sake of this ilaj and cure for seher. So nevertheless, Nabi alayhi salatu wa salam, because he has informed us that the recitation of these surahs will have this effect, so it will have that effect. But the diet is very important from all sins, and if it still happens, then Allah Ta'ala wants to elevate the stages of that person. He wants to reward him in the akhirat with great and high stages in Jannat. Or Allah Ta'ala wants to give him something better in this dunya. Allah Ta'ala's hikmat and wisdom, we can't understand. Our sight is so limited. What can we understand the wisdom of Allah Tabaraka wa Ta'ala? In everything we find harm. But in so many things that our eyes and our sight and our gaze sees harm, there is benefit. So many things. One wali of Allah Tabaraka wa Ta'ala, Fajr time he got up. Now in India, those homes, the roofs are so low that when he got up, his head hit with the beam and he fell unconscious by the door, because the door frame was very low and he couldn't go for Fajr Salat. So he became very concerned that on that day, after a long, long time, he couldn't make it for the Fajr Jamaat. They used to be concerned about Fajr Jamaat. They used to be concerned about Namaz with Takbir-e-Tahrima. That was their concern, that Allah Ta'ala must not become displeased. The whole world can become displeased. But afterwards he was informed, when he gained consciousness and after, during the day, he was told that you were very lucky that there were some people that were hiding out and they were waiting for you to come out at that part of the morning. And if you had come out, they would have attacked you and they would have raided your home also. So that little knock on the head, and the person didn't come out of the house. And Allah Ta'ala saved everything that was inside the house and saved his life too. There are so many incidents of this nature, and every person in his own life too has so many experiences. Afterwards he says, lucky this didn't happen, lucky that didn't happen. A person misses a flight. He misses a flight, and when he misses that flight, he gets very concerned that if I had taken that flight, I would have arrived there on time. Now I'm delayed. The next flight is only after 3 days. And then after some time, he hears that that flight which took off, it crashed and all passengers on board were dead. Then he realizes it. So Allah Ta'ala's hikmats and Allah Ta'ala's wisdom, we do not know. Whatever he does for us, there's nothing but khair in it. Provided we make an effort to please him, we do things to please him, after that Allah Ta'ala will only do those things for us which will be khair. Outwardly, sometimes there could be some pain, some difficulty, some hardship, but in reality it is nothing but khair. So وَمِن شَرِّ النَّفَّاثَاتِ فِي الْأُقَدِ. So if somebody has to still suffer from some kind of problem, then there is nothing but khair in it. But if we're going to continue, we'll never proceed. The next part of that is وَمِن شَرِّ حَاسِدٍ وَمِن شَرِّ حَاسِدٍ إِذَا حَسَدٍ. Now this is another very major problem in our society, that there's so much of hasad and so much of jealousy that no person seems to be happy with whatever is given to another. So much so that even friends cannot see the ni'mats in the hands of his friends. Even friends who are blessed, but the person cannot see his good home, his good car, his pretty wife. Why did he get a good home? Why did he get a good car? Why did he get a pretty wife? Why did he get this degree or that degree? Why does he have this qualification? This one is just the thought, the waswasa that comes in the heart. And the person does not follow it up, he ignores it, and he continues with his life or makes dua for that person. Then that is understandable, that is natural, it's normal, it is sometimes such kind of thoughts come. But when the person really starts burning within himself, in fact, this burning within the heart of a person with jealousy, it is sufficient punishment from Allah Tabaraka wa Ta'ala for the envious and the jealous one. For the envious and the jealous one, if there was no other azab, no other punishment, except this burning within himself, that why did this person get this, why did this person get that, that azab is sufficient. Therefore, Rasulullah Pak Sallallahu Alaihi Wasallam is reported to have said that jealousy, it eats up good deeds. Now imagine the person is making so much effort. He came for Fajr Salat, he goes for Zohar, Maghrib, Isha, Asar. The person makes zikr, tilawat, ibadat, gives charities, does all kinds of good works. And then this burning up within himself with jealousy, with envy, what it does? Nabi alayhi salatu wasalam says it eats up good deeds, like dry wood. If a person has to light, if he has to light that, then how fire eats up dry wood. So he says, just like how fire eats up dry wood, in the same way, jealousy and envy eats up a person's good deeds. The whole day or the whole month, and he accumulated some wealth, and afterwards he just takes a match and he burns all those notes. All those notes that he had accumulated after hard work, then he takes a matchstick and he burns it at the end of the day. Then we will say that this person, you must look for the nearest asylum for him, because he is cracked. So this is what jealousy does. It eats up the good deeds of a person. Afterwards, in Qiyamah day, he will go there empty-handed. Again, that example, or not example, that incident comes to mind, which I have mentioned in Shab-e-Barat Bayan and many other occasions, where Nabi alayhi salatu wasalam, he informed the Sahabas, the companions, that just now a person will pass by here who is one of the inmates of Jannat, of paradise, of heaven, that this person will go to Jannat. So the Sahabas were very eager to know who this person is, and they, so that they can find out from him that what are the good deeds that you do, that Nabi alayhi salatu wasalam is promising that you are going to go to Jannat. After a little while, one Ansari Sahabi passes by, and the hadith also describes the condition in which he passed by, that that person had just made wuzu, and he had his shoes in one hand, and water was dripping from his beard still, and he passed by. The second day, Nabi alayhi salatu wasalam mentioned the same thing, and the same person passed by again. The third day again, the same thing happened. So one of the Sahabis met this person and made some excuse of spending 3 days at his home. He says that, I've got some problem and I want to, if you can allow me to spend 3 nights at your home. So he agreed. He said, well, no problem, you can come and stay. Now there they didn't have massive, luxurious and spacious homes. So he shared the room with the same Sahabi. They slept in the same room. Now this Sahabi, whole night he was watching, that what does this Sahabi do? Does he stay awake the whole night in Ibadat, Zikr, Tilawat, keep making Allah, Allah the whole night? Or what is it that he is doing that Nabi alayhi salatu wasalam says he's going to go to Jannat? So at the end of 3 days, he didn't really find anything different. After Isha, he made the normal 2 rakats or some few rakats of namaz, and then he went to sleep. And the next thing he got up was for Fajr time or Tahajjud time, which normally every Sahabi used to do. So then he informed him that, I didn't really have any problem, but I wanted to really see what was this action of yours, which Nabi alayhi salatu wasalam said that you are going to go to Jannat. So he said, nothing, whatever you have seen, that's exactly what I do, nothing more than that. But he said, yes, there is one thing, and that is that whatever Allah Ta'ala has blessed any person with, I have never ever become envious and jealous in my life. Now look at this amal. Now outwardly it's an amal of the heart. It's not an amal that a person can see from the outside. This is why we say that this amal of the heart, that means to bring ikhlas in the heart, it does not come by the reading of kitabs. It does not come by the reading of books. It comes in the sohbat of the salihin. That those people who have purified their hearts, then that takes an effect on the other heart, in their company, in their sohbat, in their majlises. So this sahabi, now this was an amal of the heart, that he says, I am not jealous, I am not envious of anyone whom Allah tabaraka wa ta'ala has blessed with ni'mats. So he said, indeed, that is that amal, he says, which is a very difficult amal. That is that amal that Nabi alayhi salatu wasalam has said, that you are jannati. May Allah tabaraka wa ta'ala protect us all from jealousy and envy, because it is an amal of shaitan. Shaitan was rejected. Shaitan refused to make sajda towards Adam alayhi salatu wasalam. It was on account of jealousy. Inshallah, if Allah Ta'ala gives life and health, then we will continue tomorrow. 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We continue with our discussion of these two surahs, Surah Falaq and Surah Nas, which were revealed, as you have heard now, for a specific reason in the time of Rasul Pak Sallallahu Alaihi Wasallam, when the sihr or the jadu was done upon him, then these surahs were revealed. But it has been included, or it became part of the Quran Sharif, and it will remain till the day of Qiyamah as Kalamullah and part of the Quran Sharif. And it is there for many purposes, the main purpose of course being that we understand the meaning and make amal. The revelation of the Quran Sharif, the whole purpose of the revelation of the Quran Sharif is so that we may understand what is the message and make amal on it. Amal se banti hai zindagi, ye jannat bhi, jahannam bhi, ye khaki apni fitrat mein na nuri hai, na nari hai. That you make your jannat or you make your jahannam with your actions. A person is not born for hellfire or born for the paradise, for the ni'mats of the heaven. It's not that automatically the person is born to go to the hell or to go to heaven. Allah tabaraka wa ta'ala gives him a period of life in which he must make an effort to go to heaven, to seek the forgiveness of Allah Ta'ala, to get the closeness of Allah and His Rasul Sallallahu Alaihi Wasallam, to do those a'mal which are pleasing to him and to distance himself from those a'mal and those actions which are displeasing to him. If he does that, then he will go inshallah to paradise. So with his amal he will do, he will make his jannat or he will make his jahannam. Of course, the entry into Jannat is going to be upon the rahmat of Allah Ta'ala, because our actions are too limited. A person, if he lives for 60 years, then he is not entitled to Jannat forever and ever. Entry into Jannat forever and ever. If a person is going to die at the age of 60 or 70 or even 200 years, then he should be given Jannat for 200 years. That too if his actions were such that they were indeed pleasing to Allah Ta'ala. In the first place, if we have to look at our a'mal, they are so weak that they are not even worthy of presentation before Allah Ta'ala. But even if we take it for granted that the person did really good and perfect a'mal, so then if Allah Ta'ala wills, he should have given him 50 years or 60 years of Jannat. So this everlasting enjoyment and pleasures of Jannat, Jannat wherein Rasulullah Paak Sallallahu Alaihi Wasallam says, مَا لَا عَيْنٌ رَأَتْ وَلَا أُذُنٌ سَمِعَتْ وَلَا خَطَرَ عَلَىٰ قَلْبِ بَشَرٍ, that those ni'mats Allah Ta'ala has prepared there, which no eye has seen, no ear has heard, the thought also hasn't crossed anybody's mind. No pain, no problem, no difficulty, no hardship, no jealousy, no anger, no pride, no fights, no quarrels, no disputes, nothing but enjoyment and pleasures. Enjoy the ni'mats of Jannat. Unlimited ni'mats. In fact, it brings to mind that people ask this question, that if a disbeliever, if a person who disbelieves committed kufr or committed shirk for 50 years or 100 years, then why must he remain in the fire of hell forever and ever? If he committed shirk and kufr for 50-60 years, then he should be punished for 50-60 years. So if we have to really look at it, it is the intention of the person, the niyat of the person. The niyat of the mu'min, if a person has to ask a mu'min, a person who is a believer in Allah Ta'ala and his Rasul Sallallahu Alaihi Wasallam and in the day of judgment, in the Jannat and in Jahannam, if he has to be asked that for how many years of your life do you want to be a Muslim? For how many years of your life do you want to be a believer in Allah and his Rasul Sallallahu Alaihi Wasallam? So what would be the obvious answer to that? The answer would be that until my dying day. So if that person is asked a question that if you have to live for 1 billion years, then what is your intention? What is your niyat? Then that person will say, not one, if I have to live for 10 billion years, then too my niyat is that I want to live as a believer until my dying day. So this person who is being given Jannat, he is being given Jannat because of that niyat of his. Look at how powerful and how rewarding a good niyat is, what we take very lightly. That is why it is mentioned that when a good idea or a thought comes into the mind, for example, the thought came of charity, that I must give 100 rands towards the masjid. The thought came in the mind, a good idea came in the mind. Then don't delay. Don't say, I will do it today, tomorrow, I'll think about it. Because that thought will go away. It was a guest that came and it is going to go away. Don't delay it, because this niyat, it is a very powerful thing. So this person who has made this niyat, that I want to live for even if I live for 1 billion years, I want to live as a Muslim. So he has been given Jannat now for billions of years because his niyat was that forever and ever. And the person who is on kufr and shirk, whilst he is on kufr and shirk, lots of people can accept Islam later on in their lives. But we are talking about whilst they are in kufr and shirk. If a person has to ask that person that for how many years you wish to remain an atheist, how many years do you wish to remain a disbeliever in Allah and his Rasul Sallallahu Alaihi Wasallam, then that person will say, well, as long as I live, I don't want to believe in Allah. So if he is being given the fire of hell forever and ever, as the Quran Sharif says in many places, then that's not injustice, because that was his niyat. He would have committed kufr and shirk for how long he would have lived on this earth. So what I don't know what I was really explaining, but in any case, so these surahs which Allah Tabaraka wa Ta'ala revealed, it is for protection from the mischief of all the things that Allah Tabaraka wa Ta'ala has created in this world. That Allah Ta'ala created them, now they have got the potential of being of goodness to a person or of being mischievous. Both potentials are therein. It is just like a knife, that you can cut potatoes and onions with that knife, and a person can take that knife and stab somebody to death. It's got both potentials. So in the same way, every person or everything that Allah Tabaraka wa Ta'ala has created, it has got some benefit or the other. and it has got also the mischievous side of it. We must not think that all these things that Allah Ta'ala has created, they are all in vain. Na'uzu billah. If you ask those people who are managing the Kruger National Park or other parks of such a nature, then they say that for the maintenance of the balance in those parks, there is a need for snakes there. There's a need for scorpions there. There's a need for cobras and pythons there. In fact, if somebody has to go there and say, kill all the snakes in this park, then they will take a very strong objection to that. Allah Tabaraka wa Ta'ala has got some benefit in everything that He has created. We may not know the benefits. Mankind, how many things do we really know? So many things on the surface of the earth we don't know. So many things beneath the earth we don't know. So many things beneath the oceans we don't know. So many things above the heavens man hasn't still reached, or his knowledge hasn't reached as yet. So where can we really match the knowledge of Allah Tabaraka wa Ta'ala? Allah Ta'ala's knowledge is unlimited. So whatever He has created, He hasn't created in vain. There is a specific purpose for it. But everything has got both the good side of it and the bad side. The mischievous side and the good side. So we are seeking protection in Allah Tabaraka wa Ta'ala from the mischief and the harm. For example, human beings. Now human beings too have got good qualities, and human beings with bad qualities. So there is some goodness, there is some badness. So here we are seeking from Allah Tabaraka wa Ta'ala protection in Him from the mischief of all the things that He created. And then specific mention is mentioned of the night, when it becomes really dark, when the night overshadows, then because it is the time when mischief really increases, fitnas really increase, fasad increases, harm increases. So we seek protection in Allah Ta'ala from that. Then we said that the blowing on the north, because that is what had really happened, and it will continue till the day of Qiyamah. It is an art which a person can learn. To do seher, it's an art. Just like hypnotism, it's an art. It can be learned. In the same way, seher, how to do and what is done in seher, it is an art. There's a whole history to it, that whether it is permissible to learn or not to learn, and all the other details, I'm not going to go into that. But those people who are learning it for the sake of causing harm to others, or for the sake of making it a business, that people are going to them and then tell them that do some seher or jadu on so and so, and this person takes some money and he does it, then this is totally haram, and such a person will receive severe punishment, not only in this world, but even in the akhirat. In the akhirat he will receive, but even if it's an Islamic government, and the person is proven to have done, there is evidence to show that the person has done seher on somebody to harm him, then he can be punished. But that is again another subject. So the last part of it we were discussing, in which we said, from the jealousy and envy of those people who are jealous. Now in the night, when it came to the night, then just the mention of night was made, because the night comes with all those fitnas and with all that harm. In the same way, the blowing on the knots, it's automatic that when they blow on those knots, then it causes harm to the person. But when it came to jealousy, Allah Tabaraka wa Ta'ala clearly mentions, وَمِن شَرِّ حَاسِدٍ إِذَا حَسَدٍ, and from the mischief of the envious one when he... وَمِن شَرِّ حَاسِدٍ, from the person who is a hasid, who is an envious one, إِذَا حَسَدٍ, that means when he practices and acts upon that envy and jealousy which has come into his heart. In other words, that just the thought or just that jealousy coming into somebody's heart is not going to affect anybody. We should not be concerned about that, because it's not going to affect anybody. If somebody is jealous, then he is burning himself up and he is causing himself harm. But when he acts upon that jealousy which has come into his heart, now he is going to cause harm. Because the person who is jealous, who is envious, now he is looking for opportunities to cause harm to the person regarding whom he is jealous and envious, in whichever way he can cause him harm. For example, if that person has got a beautiful car, and now this person is jealous of that person's car, so he will look around when nobody is watching, then he will take one nail and he'll run it through that person's car. Or he will puncture that person's tire. Or he's going to cause some other kind of damage to that person's car. Why? Because that jealousy and envy is now being manifested. The person is now showing that that he has got jealousy in his heart. He is doing something now to cause that person harm. So we are seeking protection in Allah Tabaraka wa Ta'ala from the harm of all those people who are jealous and envious when they practice and act upon that jealousy which has come into their heart. Because it is something that the whole mankind seems to be affected today, and Rasulullah Pak Sallallahu Alaihi Wasallam, he had mentioned very clearly, Dabba ilaykum da'ul umami qablakum al-hasadu wal-baghda. The meaning of which is that a sickness and a disease which was prevalent in the ummats of the past, that sickness is coming racing towards you also. Nabi alayhi salatu wasalam predicted this, that it is going to come very, very fast into his ummat also, this jealousy and envy. Rasulullah Pak Sallallahu Alaihi Wasallam, it is mentioned in the Hadith Sharif, that Rasulullah Pak Sallallahu Alaihi Wasallam said, La hasada illa ala isnain. Now we have to understand that one is jealousy. In jealousy, the person wants some harm to come upon that other person regarding whom he is jealous. And one is ghibta, where the person is also desirous of the good that another person possesses. If somebody has got wealth, somebody has got property, somebody has got good health, somebody has got the qualifications and degrees, somebody has got some goodness of this world he is blessed with, then to seek and to desire the same thing from Allah Tabaraka wa Ta'ala, that is ghibta. It is permissible that the person says, Oh Allah, just as you have blessed ABC or XYZ with these namats, then I want you to bless me also with those same namats. So Nabi alayhi salatu wasalam, he gives a beautiful example of this in wherein he says, La hasada illa ala isnain, that there is no jealousy except upon two people. Now here jealousy means ghibta, that you also desire that. Rajulun atahu Allahu al-Qur'an fahuwa yaqumu bihi ana al-layli wa ana al-nahar. The person whom Allah tabaraka wa ta'ala has blessed with the Qur'an Sharif. Now he reads the Qur'an Sharif, he writes the Qur'an Sharif, he propagates the Qur'an Sharif, he makes khidmat of the Qur'an Sharif in whichever way, he recites the Qur'an Sharif. So the person is desirous that, Ya Allah, just as you have given this person the knowledge of the Qur'an Sharif, you have made him hafiz, he recites the Qur'an Sharif, and he propagates and he teaches and he does all the khidmat of the Qur'an Sharif, then make me also as the servant of the Qur'an. So that is something that we should be desirous of. Or رَجُلٌ آتَاهُ اللَّهُ مَالًا فَهُوَ يُنْفِقُ مِنْهُ آنَا اللَّيْلِ وَآنَا النَّهَارِ أَوْ كَمَا قَالَ عَلَيْهِ الصَّلَاةُ وَالسَّلَامُ. Or that person has been blessed with wealth, and from that wealth that person is spending day and night. That means the person does not just hoard that wealth which Allah Ta'ala has given him. From there he is spending. He spends for himself too, for his family too, for his own needs and comforts, and also for the widows, for the orphans, for the masjids, for the madrasas, and for other good works of deen. So then this person is desirous. He says, I don't have that wealth, but oh Allah, I would wish that you bless me also with wealth, so that I may also use my wealth as that person is using in all good causes. So this is not jealousy, this is in fact desirable, that we should desire, we should seek from Allah Tabaraka wa Ta'ala in this manner. That is permissible. But to desire that it be snatched away from the other person, or the other person must lose possession of that wealth, of that health, of that ni'mat that Allah Ta'ala has blessed him with, then that is jealousy which has been severely condemned. If Allah Ta'ala gives life until tomorrow and health, then inshallah we will continue. Wa akhiru da'wana alhamdulillahi rabbil alameen. 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کرام, most respected brothers and also sisters listening at the madrasa and over receivers, having just returned by the number of calls that I received from our brothers and sisters wanting to know whether there is a program, is an indication of the love for Allah Ta'ala and His Rasul Sallallahu Alaihi Wasallam. And many of them describe the two programs, the Monday night and Thursday night programs, as two injections. So if they don't have one or two, then they feel that it causes some kind of problem in their lives. Whereas injections are required to give us a boost. And thereafter, slowly we must do away with those injections, with the medication, and we must live a normal life, practice on all that which we have heard, and it becomes easy to stay steadfast. But if we are going to say that until we don't have those two injections, that means if there's no program on a Monday or a Thursday or the other programs, Jumu'ah or Saturday night, sometimes we have the Sunday morning program, so then we are going to go back to those evils in which we had given up of our lives, then that shows a great deficiency and weakness. As far as the Quran Sharif is concerned and the Ahadith, there's great nasihat in it.
1: and that we have to continue listening until our dying day. Up till when do we have to make ibadat? وَعْبُدْ رَبَّكَ حَتَّى يَأْتِيَكَ الْيَقِينَ. Until our dying day, until the last day, until mouth comes, the person will have to continue obeying Allah tabaraka wa ta'ala and His Rasul sallallahu alayhi wa sallam. So on the one hand, it is a very good sign that the person is interested in listening, but at the same time, it must translate into action. Just listening, listening and listening will not get us anywhere. That will be knowledge. But I have mentioned many times that if an engineer, he does not translate his knowledge into action, after having qualified as an engineer, the person just frames his certificate on the wall and he brags about this great achievement of his, that he has become an engineer, he has all the knowledge of engineering. Or the person has become a doctor or a surgeon, or he has become anything else, he has become an accountant. And after having achieved a very good pass in the examinations, with regards to the knowledge of that particular subject, then he frames that certificate up, and that's about all. Then he says, now that I've got the certificate, now I can go play cricket, football, rugby, golf, watch the television the whole day, go to the discos, rave clubs, cinemas. So will his knowledge be of any help to himself or to anybody else? So like that, the knowledge of the Quran Sharif, the knowledge of the Sunnah of Nabi alayhi salatu wasalam, whichever we gain through the majalis of the ulama, or through the tafasir of the Quran Sharif, or through any other programs of deen that take place, then it must be translated into action. Hazrat Khaja Sahib Rahmatullah Ali very rightly said, Waqt-e amal kab aayega? That all the knowledge in its place, but when will the time come now for the amal on that knowledge? So it's a good sign that although I just arrived a few hours ago, but lots of phone calls whether we're having a majlis or not, so I thought that since there is such desire to listen to something of Allah Ta'ala and His Nabi alayhi salatu wasalam, so we'll have a majlis. It'll be for my own benefit. A short notice, we can't help. So I was making dua after the namaz. Allah Ta'ala must put some mazmoon. I know we were discussing another subject altogether, but those brothers probably didn't get the message, so therefore we left that for next time, inshallah. But tonight I decided to repeat, and after making dua, this mazmoon came back into the heart, which I discussed one of the Jumu'ah bayans. And that is the surah which everybody knows so well, Suratul Adiyat. Every ayat of the Quran Sharif is relevant to us. Every hadith Sharif. But in particular, these surahs which Allah Tabaraka wa Ta'ala has revealed upon Nabi alayhi salatu wasalam towards the latter part or towards the end of the Quran Sharif, most of them discuss with the issue of the Akhirat. And that is the main problem with us, that we have become negligent with regards to the life of the hereafter. All of us, we hear so much of sudden deaths. 2 or 3 days ago I went to meet one Maulana in the Transvaal at Mia's farm, Mufti Bashir. Because when I went there, they said everybody else is gone to Malawi and he is about the only one that is there. So I went to his home. It must have been after 15 years or so that I met him. And he got extremely happy. He was looking very fit. And he indicated that he wants to come to Durban. That was 2 days ago. And the next morning, day or two later, I get the message that he was taking a walk, collapsed and passed away. Allah Ta'ala make his maghfirat, give him Jannatul Firdaus. He was the ustad of many, many students who were in Mia's farm in those days. Then again, there were so many other deaths which were very, very sudden over the weekend.

So then they are panting, they're breathing heavily. Then the sound that comes out of their chest when they are running at a speed. So Allah Tabaraka wa Ta'ala is taking a qasam. That it's not necessary that it is only the jihad horses, but they are, it is a reference to the horses of war. Allah Tabaraka wa Ta'ala is giving a description. And we all have imagination powers, and we can visualize and we can picture in our minds many, many things. So instead of picturing and visualizing and fantasizing about haram, we must use that power that Allah Ta'ala has given for visualizing, for imagining those things which will bring us closer to Allah Tabaraka wa Ta'ala and will encourage us, or which will inspire us to do those things which will lead us to Jannat and the raza and pleasure of Allah and His Rasul sallallahu alayhi wa sallam. So now here we are thinking of some horses that are running very, very fast. Now the gamblers will immediately think of the July handicap horses. This has got nothing to do with July handicap horses, but of course that movement of those horses is extremely fast. But some people, they justify their gambling, they justify their horse race gambling from this ayat of the Quran Sharif. And this is the truth what I am telling you, that we are living in a world which is filled with fitnas. What people find for justification of their haram. And that is a major weakness of ours, that we are not prepared to acknowledge our sins and our shortcomings. We will find a justification. So even if we are sinful, or we have got shortcomings, or we got some weakness, we are engaging in some kind of sin, then don't find justification for it. Allah Tabaraka wa Ta'ala detests and dislikes any person that seeks justification for his sins. How can we seek justification? Ask Allah Ta'ala for forgiveness. His mercy knows no bounds and limits. Allah Tabaraka wa Ta'ala's ocean of maghfirat is so vast that one drop from that ocean is sufficient to wash away the sins of the entire mankind. So why should we not seek forgiveness from Him? And then if it is involving the rights of people, then we fulfill those rights. Namaz, roza, zakat, we make qaza or give back the zakat. We pledge not to return to that sin. So in this way Allah Tabaraka wa Ta'ala will forgive that sin. Hazrat Mujaddid-e Millat Rahmatullah Ali, he was invited to Dhaka. Or he was invited to Hyderabad. And at that time, the Nawabs were like our present-day prime ministers. So he was invited there to give some talks. So that royal family, so in inverted commas, they were reluctant to come to the programs, besides the Nawab and a few others, but some of them were reluctant to attend the programs in the masjid or wherever he was having his programs. And they said that they must have a special program for them where the general public will not be allowed to come and listen to whatever he's going to say. So he refused. He said that I'm not going to accept. Wherever I'm going to speak, it's going to be open to the public. They can come and listen to the bayan if they wish to. So then they very cleverly had a program a little distance away from the city and from his royal residence, so that people who have got cars or they can afford the transport, they only can make it there. The others cannot make it. But in any case, when they were there, 90% of them were clean shaven. So now he had to speak on something that was relevant, something that was necessary for the kind of audience that he was talking to. What is the purpose of talking about the sky when there is a need to talk about the earth at that time? So he said that I told them in the bayan that if you are going to shave your beard, knowing fully well that it is not permissible, but you want to shave and you are going to shave, so then do one thing.

0: says, make one amal. That whilst you are shaving, look in the mirror, but in your heart, you must think that what you are doing is totally wrong. Nabi alayhi salatu wasalam was very, very annoyed and very, very angry when he saw even those non-Muslims who had come to arrest him without their beards. It's a long story. Nabi alayhi salatu wasalam emphasized the keeping of beard. It's not one of those sunnats that if you wish to practice upon, then alhamdulillah, and if you don't wish to practice, then no problem. So he said, if you don't have the himmat to keep the beard, then at least do one thing. That when you're shaving, then at that time, say, Ya Allah, what a nalaiq I am. What a sinful servant of yours I am. How weak I am in my actions and amal. And how disobedient I am to you and to your Rasul sallallahu alayhi wa sallam, that I am shaving my beard. But it's my weakness, I just can't seem to resist the temptation. I'm explaining you in my words. So I'm shaving, but I'm not happy about what I'm doing. So he says, keep doing that, inshallah you'll get the tawfiq of giving it up. But how long is the person going to address himself that you're stupid, you're foolish, you're mad? Now all those words which we use for others, we must use it for our nafs. That you're foolish, you're stupid, you're mad. You are trying to please the world. Qiyamah's day is going to come. How are you going to answer to Allah tabaraka wa ta'ala for your doings and actions? Agar daadi ke rakh lene se chehra badnuma hota to phir daadi mere sarkar ki sunnat nahi hoti. 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If a person thinks that by keeping the beard his face will look ugly, so then it would not have been the sunnat of my beloved Rasul sallallahu alaihi wasallam. Allah Ta'ala would not have given him the hukam to keep beard. It shows the beauty of the face is in the beard. But of course the person must not keep a beard that grows so long that the person looks like a rabbi. That is not right. Keep one fist, oil it, comb it. At least on the day of Qiyamah the person can then say, Tere mehboob ki ya rab shabahat leke aya hoon. Tere mehboob ki ya rab shabahat leke aya hoon. Haqeeqat isko tu kar de main surat leke aya hoon. What else have we got besides surat? We haven't got haqiqat. People of haqiqat were different from us. We have got the surat of the zahid. We have got the surat of the muttaqi. We have got the surat of the righteous and the pious. But where is the haqiqat? Each and every one of us knows what is our haqiqat. And we cannot hide the reality and the haqiqat from Allah tabaraka wa ta'ala. The zahir is extremely important. There is no question of ignoring the zahir. If a pigeon's wings are clipped, it cannot take off. If the tires of an aeroplane are punctured, it is zahir, very small, little tires, but the aeroplane cannot take off. Even though it may have a brand new engine, just came out from the manufacturing factories. So the zahir is important, but I have mentioned this many times, that how long does it take for a person to put right his zahir? How long? To put right one's zahir, how long does it take? A person buys one kurta, he pulls his pants above the ankles, and he allows his beard to grow one fist length. Finish, his zahir is right. How long did that take? But to put the batin right, there is a great effort that has to be made. Great ulama, after qualification, after having qualified at the institutions, they still went to put the batin right. And yet their batin was already right when they were studying. Hazrat Maulana Ashraf Ali Thanvi Rahmatullah Alayhi, Maulana Qasim Nanotvi Rahmatullah Alayhi, Maulana Gangohi Rahmatullah Alayhi, all these people, what did they go for? When somebody asked Hazrat Gangohi Rahmatullah Alayhi that why did you go? What did you require? What shortage was there in your ilm and knowledge? He said that we had the whole list of mithais. We knew all the names of the mithais. This is jalebi, this is gulab jamun, this is halwa, this is barfi. But we had not tasted it. We went to Hazrat Haji Imdadullah Rahmatullah Alayhi to get a taste of those mithais. Although he may not have been qualified like us at an institution, but he had tasted the mithais. So we got a taste of that in his company. So the batin takes a bit of time to put right. So we should not justify our sins, because then the batin will never come right. If a person is going to justify his sins, then the batin cannot come right, because what he is saying is that what he is doing is right. So the person who thinks that what he is doing is right, then will he make tawbah from that sin? So if there is something wrong, then acknowledge it. Allah tabaraka wa ta'ala is merciful, He is forgiving. Ask Him for forgiveness, and He is willing to forgive. So I don't know how we went on to that discussion, but here we come back to Allah tabaraka wa ta'ala is taking a qasam in the name of those horses. Yes, I think I was saying that some people are justifying their racing, the racing horses where they gamble. One is it just races, but one is gambling. Through this ayat, which is totally wrong, Allah tabaraka wa ta'ala gives them hidayat. So, وَالْعَادِيَاتِ ضَبْحَ. So that panting, Allah tabaraka wa ta'ala is talking about that, of these horses. And then when these horses are striking their hoofs on stone, then the sparks that fly. We have seen horses running, and when the hoofs strike on stone, so then you find the sparks flying. So now we are picturing the horses are running extremely fast, and the sparks are also flying as they are going past with great speed. And then Allah tabaraka wa ta'ala says, فَالْمُغِيرَاتِ subha. Now the Arabs, they were not cowards. Their attacks also were in the early part of the morning. They were not hiding from the enemies and attacking like cowards. They didn't come midnight or past midnight and just bomb all the shelters and all the enemy forces and run away. Allah tabaraka wa ta'ala is talking about them attacking in the early part of the morning. And whilst the horses are attacking, then they leave a trail of dust for أَثَرْنَ بِهِ نَقْعَى. A trail of dust, you know, the horses are running and they're leaving a trail of dust, and the dust is covering the horizon because of that part of the morning. Now these are things that we can picture, that there are horses and they're attacking, and they're running with great speed, and they're raising dust. فَوَسَطْنَ بِهِ جَمْعَ. And then again they penetrate in the midst of the enemy forces. Allah tabaraka wa ta'ala is giving such a beautiful description. The enemy forces are there and these horses are just going, penetrating in the midst of these forces. And after all those qasams, then Allah tabaraka wa ta'ala says, إِنَّ الْإِنسَانَ لِرَبِّهِ لَكَنُوتِ. Verily man is very, very ungrateful to his Rabb Allah tabaraka wa ta'ala. Now that was the jawab of the qasams. And that is what was the whole purpose of all these qasams. Allah tabaraka wa ta'ala is giving this description to make us understand that look at these horses, that they are not afraid of giving their lives for their masters. They are at the beck and call of their masters. They fulfill the command of the masters. The master is putting the horse into such a risky situation, but the horses are not scared. And why are they doing all this? Because the master has groomed that horse. The master has given it fodder. And that grass also, Allah subhanahu wa ta'ala caused it to grow from the ground. The master did not really give anything from his side. Whatever was given to him was also provided by Allah subhanahu wa ta'ala, from which he gave to the horse what the requirement of the horse was. And that is the situation even with dogs, that we throw a few pieces of bone and they are prepared to guard the door of the master the whole night. And they will chase the enemies when they come. When the burglars come, they will bark and they will try to bite and they will race them out of the house. What did the master of the dog really do? Gave a few bones to that dog. Did not even give any real place to sleep. But that dog is prepared to give its life. Now here Allah tabaraka wa ta'ala is talking about the horses, that look at them. The enemy forces, they can see the swords. And they can see, in our times we'll say the bullets are flying. And there is a danger of being bombed from above too. But these horses, whatever they are, it's not only jihad, even just the horses which are used for racing with great speed. But these horses of jihad that we are talking about, or war, they are prepared to give their lives, unconcerned about what is going to happen, just because that master has given them some kind of fodder. So, oh man, why are you so ungrateful to your Allah, who has given you not only fodder, not only the things that we eat and drink, like the horses. The horses eat only grass, or one or two things. Here, O man, Allah tabaraka wa ta'ala has given so many things to eat, so many things to drink, so much of ni'mats and bounties Allah tabaraka wa ta'ala is pouring and showering upon us day and night, 24 hours. Allah ta'ala has blessed us with our sight, with our hearing, with our speech, with our heart, liver and lungs all functioning, with our intelligence. If we didn't have, then we would have been in some kind of an asylum. Allah tabaraka wa ta'ala has been so kind, so kind. There the horses are prepared to give their lives just because the master has given fodder. And here Allah ta'ala has made us the paragon of creation, the crown of creation. He has given us everything. He has created the heavens and the earth for us. He has subjugated the sun, the moon, the stars and the waters of the ocean for us. Look at what Allah tabaraka wa ta'ala hasn't given to men. Everything for the service of man. Animals, everything. Allah tabaraka wa ta'ala has made the whole universe for man. So we should take lessons from those horses, that they are prepared to give their lives in the war. They are not afraid that their lives will go. Jaan di di huvi usi ki thi, haq to ye hai ke haq adana hua. Even if the life went, the life was given by him, the reality is this, that we haven't been able to do justice even after giving the life. And for us, Allah tabaraka wa ta'ala is not testing us to give our life. Very few people are really in jihad. The rest of us, what is the test? Allah ta'ala is only asking us to give up sins, that's all. And obey him, make our namaz, keep our fast, give zakat, go for hajj, fulfill the rights of parents, children, wives, husbands. Earn halal livelihood and enjoy a peaceful life. Make amar bil maruf nahi anil munkar. Now even that we are not prepared to do, yet Allah Ta'ala's ihsanat upon us are unlimited. Therefore Allah Tabaraka wa Ta'ala says that wa innahu ala zalika la shaheed. That man himself is a witness over this fact that he is ungrateful to Allah Tabaraka wa Ta'ala. He is a witness himself. If he just looks a little into his heart, he will realize that what I am doing is definitely not befitting a person who has been blessed with so much of ni'mat by Allah tabaraka wa ta'ala. How can the person who is benefiting so much from Allah tabaraka wa ta'ala's ni'mat use those same bounties for Allah tabaraka wa ta'ala's disobedience? This is what I have been trying all the time. That whenever we are engaging and indulging in disobedience of Allah tabaraka wa ta'ala, stop for a moment and think, what am I using for his disobedience? Just a few seconds, what am I using for his disobedience? Either the person is going to use his wealth, he's going to use his sight, his hearing, his speech, his hands, his feet. Whatever he's going to use is going to be a ni'mat and blessing of Allah tabaraka wa ta'ala. And he's using that for the disobedience of that very Allah. It is just his ihsan again and his fazl and his tolerance that he does not seize us there and then. If Allah tabaraka wa ta'ala had to seize us the moment we committed evil deeds and actions, then none of us would be living in this world. We wouldn't have been surviving. Let's close those windows. So Allah tabaraka wa ta'ala, it is his fazl. Therefore Allah ta'ala says, وَإِنَّهُ عَلَىٰ ذَٰلِكَ لَشَهِيدٌ. That means he's a witness. We all are witnesses to our own actions and our own deeds. And if we are believers and we have got a little bit of intelligence, then we will understand that what we are doing is wrong. That it is disobedience of Allah tabaraka wa ta'ala. As Hasan Basri rahmatullah alayh, he says that وَإِنَّهُ إِنَّ الْإِنسَانَ لِرَبِّهِ لَكَنُودٌ وَإِنَّهُ عَلَىٰ ذَٰلِكَ لَشَهِيدٌ. So he says here the kanood, that the person who remembers the calamities, who remembers the difficulties, who remembers the hardships, but he forgets the bounties. As we start concentrating and focusing all our attention on those difficulties and hardships that we are faced with in our lives sometimes, but at that time we forget those bounties of Allah tabaraka wa ta'ala which are present. And in fact that is the cause of depression. People ought to know depression, that is a major cause. That when there is a difficulty and a hardship and pain and suffering for some reason, then at that time also Allah ta'ala is blessing us with so much of his ni'mats that if we focus on those ni'mats and those bounties, then our difficulty will fade away. The pain will be there, but the person will not lose hope. So he says that is what it means. Then Hazrat Abu Bakr Wasiti Rahmatullah Alayhi, he says what it means is that the person, the bounties that Allah Tabaraka wa Ta'ala has given to him, he is using it for evil purposes. He is using it for evil purposes. That which is haram. And I mentioned in the one of my bayans recently also that the transliteration of haram is H-A-R-A-A-M, haram. So there is harm in all haram. But if you take this English spelling, then there's double harm in haram. There's double harm. There is nothing of goodness in anything that is haram. Allah Ta'ala who loves his creation, Allah Tabaraka wa Ta'ala who is the creator of man, he knows best what is good for man and not good for man. So if he has declared something haram for us, then we must believe that there's nothing but great harm in that. So who are we benefiting if we stay away from haram? We are benefiting ourselves, we're not benefiting Allah Tabaraka wa Ta'ala. If we stay away from haram, are we doing something great, some great kamal? There's no greatness in that. We are helping ourselves. If the mother tells the child that if you put your finger this side or you touch this hot iron, your finger is going to burn. Now if the child does not touch that iron, then it's helping himself. So in whatever Allah Ta'ala has declared as haram, or whatever Allah Ta'ala has declared as haram, when we stay away from it, we will be the one who will be the beneficiaries. We will be benefiting. And if we are going to engage and indulge in it, we will be harming ourselves. There is no goodness in anything that is haram. Whether it is rave club, discos, cinemas, theatres, interest taking and giving, adultery, fornication, drinking or gambling, anything that you look at which has been declared as haram, there is nothing in it but harm. So restraining from there, we are being we will be helping ourselves. So Allah Tabaraka wa Ta'ala says that this man, he's a witness over that himself. فَإِنَّهُ لِحُبِّ الْخَيْرِ لَشَدِيدٍ. His love for wealth is intense. Now this love for wealth being intense, we can see throughout the world that there is a kind of an obsession in gathering more and more and more. Whether the person is in parliament or is in cabinet or is in any department of the government or is in any kind of profession, whoever he may be, it seems that there is an obsession, that there is no end to our greed. Wealth is a very, very good thing. It's a wasila of akhirat, if it is acquired correctly and used correctly. But when there is no other maqsad behind it except being known to be the owner of so much of wealth, those people who are owning billions or millions, they've got sufficient for themselves to eat until their dying day and to live a comfortable life and for their children and for their grandchildren. But now they even want to worry about the great-grandchildren, great-great-grandchildren. One old woman was asked that, how long would you like to live? She said, until I see a gold bangle in my great-great-great-granddaughter's hands. She's already old, but she says when she sees gold bangles in her great-great-great-grandchildren, which could take 200-300 years, so she wants to live till then. So this greed. Hawa wo hirs wala dil badal de, mera ghaflat mein dooba dil badal de, badal de dil ki duniya dil badal de. Khudaya fazla farma dil badal de. So that hawa wo hirs wala dil badal de, which you keep hearing in the majlis of zikr. That is what it is. When there's hirs in the heart, then there's no end to it. A person makes the passion of his life the accumulation of wealth. And it gives him great satisfaction to say that I own so many buildings in the country and so much of foreign investments and local investments and so much of wealth I have got. And I own luxury boats and I own this and I own that and gold mines and silver mines and oil wells. There's just no end to it. There's nothing wrong if the person is rich. Hazrat Abdurrahman ibn Auf was very, very rich. But look at their lives. Their hearts were not attached to that wealth. And this is what I've been repeatedly saying, and that example I've been repeatedly giving, that you need water for the ship and the boat to sail. And not little bit of water, you need plenty of water. The bigger the boat, the more the water you need. You need the ocean waters for the huge ships to ply. But if the need for water makes us believe that we should rather put it into the ship, because the ship cannot sail without water, so it is very important that there should be water. So now let's put it into the ship. So then the ship will sink and the passengers will also drown. And they also will sink. So there is a need for that water. So accumulate, so use the water, but don't let it enter the heart. Now that is what the purpose of this majlis is. That the ni'mat that Allah Tabaraka wa Ta'ala has blessed us with, then we make use of that ni'mat, but we don't allow the wealth and the worldly and material things, the love of that, to enter our hearts. All the fitnas and fasad of the world, all the quarrels and all the fights and all the arguments, and the split up and the division in the families and everything else, if you have to look at it, the major cause is this, what Allah Ta'ala is saying. إِنَّهُ لِحُبِّ الْخَيْرِ لَشَدِيدٍ. So therefore Allah Tabaraka wa Ta'ala tells us, what should we be doing? Then we should think of the qabr. If that is the case, then think of the qabr. Just to conclude it without going into any details, times about expiring. That the qabr is a thing that is a reminder that no matter how much the person has accumulated outside, but inside the qabr there's going to be nothing. He's going to go just with his kafan. So Allah Tabaraka wa Ta'ala is talking about the resurrection on the day of judgment. Everybody will be once again given life, and they will have to answer for their doings, account for their actions. And whatever is in the heart also will all be exposed and it will come out. And Allah Ta'ala is fully aware of this person. He, as he was aware in the worldly life of his, is still aware there too. And his punishment and all will depend on all those actions and deeds of his. That is the message that Allah Tabaraka wa Ta'ala is giving. So therefore we should think daily of our qabr and our mouth and our janazah moving in some direction. And the husal of the mayyat being given. And that suddenly the angel of death can come and take our life. Suddenly.
1: यह एक कबर पे बेकसी बज़ुबान हाल है कह रही यह एक कबर पे बेकसी बज़ुबान हाल है कह रही तुम्हें आंखें चाहिए गाफिलो मुझे एहतियाज बयान नहीं.
0: And they are burying somebody. Go there, stand, watch. Look at the body being laid to rest in the qabr. And then just picture all what the person has left in the outside world. The only thing that he has taken is his actions, his deeds. The kafan too is there for modesty, to cover him for higher purposes. Otherwise there's nothing. So if he has taken with him good actions, good deeds, in the day of Qiyamah when he will rise also, there will be nothing but goodness. Yeah. And that was one of the first share that I heard from Hazrat Mawlana Hakim Muhammad Akhtar Sahib Damat Barakatum, my Shaykh, in his bayans. In his bayans, brings about a lot of ashar. It was the first one that I heard in this, or the first bayan that I heard, that was what I heard. Which you have heard also many times.
1: Malo aulad qabr mein teri jaane ko nahi. 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
0: 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Where do we go, my beloved Allah? If you have to turn away your glance of mercy and forgiveness, then my Allah, where can we go? Which are the doors there that we can tap? Which are the home we can beg? Ya Allah, forgive our major sins, our minor sins, sins that we committed knowingly, unknowingly, in the light of day or darkness of night. We are ashamed, my beloved Allah, of our sins. Hum nadim hai, sharminda hai. We are not justifying any of our sins. We are acknowledging indeed we are the most sinful ones on the surface of the earth. Day and night we have used your bounties for your disobedience. How much of our sight for your disobedience? How much of our hearing and speech for your disobedience? How much of our wealth for your disobedience? My beloved Allah, you dearly love forgiveness of sins of the sinners when they turn towards you with repentance. Ya Allah, we are turning towards you. My beloved Allah, forgive us, our parents, our wives and children, brothers and sisters, family members, and ummah of Rasulullah sallallahu alayhi wa sallam. Ya Allah, remove the difficulties, the hardships, the pain, the suffering of the ummah of Rasulullah sallallahu alayhi wa sallam. Aaj koi unka pursane haal nahi. Mere Allah, everyone is out to destroy the ummah. Ya Allah, some are destroying the morals of the ummah. Some are destroying the wealth of the ummah. Some are taking the lives of the ummah. Ya Allah, there is nothing but suppression and oppression. Mere Allah, ummat ki hal par raham farma. Don't look at our weaknesses, our shortcomings, our faults, our sins, our vices and our evils. Look at your shan of being Rahim and Kareem. Mere Allah, tu Rahim hai, tu Kareem hai. سَتَّارُ الْعُيُوبُ غَفَّارُ الزُّنُوبُ اللَّهِ اے میرے اللہ ہم سب کو صحت دے عافیت دے سلامتی دے عزت والی زندگی دے امت بہت ذلیل ہو چکی میرے اللہ اے میرے اللہ امت بہت ذلیل ہو چکی کب تک امت کی ذلت ہم دیکھتے رہیں گے My Allah, how long are we going to see? How long are we going to witness the suffering of the ummah? We know we are the major cause of the problems of the ummah. But my beloved Allah, you are Rahim, you are Kareem, you dearly love forgiveness. And you have all the power and might to change the condition. Ya Allah, change the conditions of adversity to that of prosperity and happiness. Change the condition of weakness of the ummah to the strength of the ummah. Ay Allah, unke mushkilat ko, pareshaniyon ko, gham aur takleef ko dur kar de. Especially in Palestine, Iraq, Afghanistan, Kashmir, Pakistan, Somalia, Sudan. 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Make us yours and become ours. کوئی مجھ سے پوچھے میں کیا مانگتا ہوں میں اپنے خدا سے خدا مانگتا ہوں وہ ہو جائے میرا میں ہو جاؤں اس کا یہی رات دل میں دعا یا اللہ جو بیمار ہیں ان کو شفا عطا فرما whether they are amongst us in hospitals and clinics give them شفا purify us from all sicknesses and diseases spiritual and physical those who are in financial difficulties bless them with plentiful of halal risk and remove their difficulties those who are weak give them strength Those who have no children, bless them with pious children. Those whose children have gone on to drinks and drugs and vices and evils, bring them back onto Sirat-e-Mustaqim. Rasul-e-Pak sallallahu alayhi wa sallam, all his life he made duas for us. Bless us with all the goodness that he asked for us. Bless the entire ummah with that goodness. And from all the mischief, corruption, fitnas that he asked for protection, protect us. And the ummah of Rasulullah sallallahu alayhi wa sallam. Ya Allah, you are well aware of the good wishes, the good desires that are in the hearts of each and every one who have raised their hands before you this part of the night. Ya Allah, at short notice they came for the dars of the Quran Sharif. Ya Allah, fulfill their good wishes, good desires and aspirations. And you are well aware of the difficulties, the hardship, the pain, the suffering, the problem that each and every individual who has raised his or her hand is undergoing. Ya Allah, remove the difficulties, hardship, pain and suffering. رَبَّنَا تَقَبَّلْ مِنَّا إِنَّكَ أَنْتَ السَّمِيعُ الْعَلِيمُ وَتُبْ عَلَيْنَا إِنَّكَ أَنْتَ التَّوَّابُ الرَّحِيمُ وَصَلَّى اللَّهُ 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brothers and also our sisters who now listen over the receivers, over the past 3 or 4 weeks we have been discussing this ayat of the Quran Sharif, and I mentioned to you that it is linked with the month of Ramadan also to a certain extent. Because we were discussing this ayat and we entered into the month of Ramadan, so I continued with this ayat and explained to you that how the kuffar who will be in Jahannam, when they will be questioned that what led you to this fire of Jahannam, they will say, lam nakum minal musallin, we were not of those who prayed, we did not make our salat, and we did not feed the indigent ones, the poor, those who were in need, those who were poverty stricken, those who were suffering starvation, then we did not feed them. وَلَمْ نَكُنُطْعِمُ الْمِسْكِينَ وَكُنَّا نَخُوضُ مَعَ الْخَائِذِينَ. So we have discussed to some extent salat. Of course we cannot do justice in the limited time, and we have discussed to some extent sadaqat, which covered some aspects of zakat also, and other charities. And these two things are linked to the month of Ramadan, as I explained to you. Now let us go on to the next part. Allah tabaraka wa ta'ala says that one of the replies will be وَكُنَّا نَخُوضُ مَعَ الْخَائِذِينَ. There are different meanings and explanations that have been given of what this verse really means. However, in Bayanul Quran, a very beautiful explanation is given کہ جو ابطال حق کے مشغلے میں مشغول رہتے تھے ہم بھی ان کے ساتھ ابطال حق اور دین کے مشغلے میں مشغول رہتے تھے. Which basically means this, that those people who were engaged in criticizing, in mocking, in finding faults with deen, those who were engaged in trying to root out Islam, the Sharia, the deen of Allah tabaraka wa ta'ala, then we too used to participate with them. We are part and parcel of those people or those societies or those groups or those communities who were engaged in the ibtal of deen. Those who were propagating falsehood, those who were making a mockery of the teachings of the Quran and the Sunnah, then instead of distancing ourselves from them, instead of accepting Islam and Iman, although these replies are of the kuffar, but there is a lesson for the believers in it too. That although what we should have done is distance ourselves from these type of people, we should have accepted the deen-e-haq and we should have believed in Allah and His Rasul sallallahu alaihi wasallam.
2: But instead of that, we were also part and parcel of those who were making a mockery of the teachings of Deen, and those who were out to destroy the fiber of Islamic teachings. So we have to take a lesson from this. As I said, it seems that everything is connected with the month of Ramadan also. That if we have to look at it in this, in the aspect or in the light of Ramadan, then Nabi alayhi salatu wasalam mentioned many things about Ramadan. Allah Ta'ala in the Quran Sharif revealed verses about this month of Ramadan. Allah Ta'ala revealed a whole surah with regards to the night of Qadr, the night of majesty, the night of grandeur, the night of great blessing, the night of great mercy of Allah Tabaraka wa Ta'ala, which is Laylatul Qadr. Allah Ta'ala revealed a whole surah. Nabi alayhi salatu wasalam in the ahadith, read the fazail of Ramadan and look at the ahadith of Nabi alayhi salatu wasalam with regards to the virtues of Laylatul Qadr, with regards to the virtues of fasting in this month of Ramadan, with regards to the recitation of the Quran Sharif and other ibadat in this month of Ramadan. Now all these things Nabi alayhi salatu wasalam mentioned. It was not that he just mentioned it out of his own whim and fancy without any wahi coming to him. Whatever Nabi alayhi salatu wasalam said was by a wahi. وَمَا يَنْتِقُ عَنِ الْهَوَىٰ إِنْ هُوَ إِلَّا وَحْيٌ يُوحَىٰ, as you have heard many times. So now Nabi alayhi salatu wasalam mentioned so many things about the month of Ramadan. He mentioned so many things about the night of Qadr. He mentioned so many things about the last 10 nights of the month of Ramadan. He mentioned so many things about the virtues of staying awake in the night of Qadr, searching for Laylatul Qadr, making i'tikaf. Now all these things Nabi alayhi salatu wasalam mentioned. Now we may not say that openly. We don't say it openly. But our actions and our deeds, what do they indicate? Have we really taken this message of Nabi alayhi salatu wasalam seriously? Or are we in that group or those amongst those people who are idling away their time, wasting their valuable time? Those who are passing their time in those same activities that they passed before the month of Ramadan, most of which is, or many of those activities which are even haram. But we haven't distanced ourselves from that. It seems that we have just totally ignored this message of Nabi alayhi salatu wasalam. So then we also fall into that category to some extent. That instead of taking the message of Nabi alayhi salatu wasalam seriously, and then applying ourselves in this month of Ramadan, or at least now in the last few nights which is left of this month of Ramadan, where does our time go? In what do we spend our time? Now there's no doubt there is many things that are happening in the world, and all of us are concerned, and we all are making dua, what else can we do? And we are encouraging people to contribute from their wealth, or to give clothes, or to send food, or to provide funds so that wells can be dug up there, and those who haven't got water, then they can at least get some water, as I mentioned in my bayan 2 or 3 weeks ago about the virtues of sadaqat or sadaqa jariya. Now all these things are in its place, and it is a sign of iman that we are concerned about something that is happening far away, because Muslim, the whole ummah, is like one body and one soul. If one part of the body feels the pain, the entire body feels the pain. But then we should not make that now an excuse to waste all our good and valuable time in watching the television news items, so-called news items, as to which country is being bombed, how many bombs are falling there, and what is the destruction that is taking place there. And in the process, what we are doing, consciously or subconsciously or with knowingly or wittingly or without really intending to do so, is in the process we are engaging in so much of haram that is coming on those TV screens. And we are quite satisfied, we are quite happy. It doesn't even create any concern in our heart that in this month of Ramadan, in the beautiful nights of Ramadan, the nights which should have been spent in ibadat, in zikr, in tilawat, and pouring our hearts out before Allah Tabaraka wa Ta'ala, and asking him to send down his assistance and his help, because Allah Ta'ala knows alone when he is going to send his help and to what extent, and when will victory come, and for whom will victory be there. As far as the Mujahideen are concerned, if they lose their lives, then too they are victorious, and if they remain alive, then too they are victorious, those who are making jihad sincerely for the pleasure of Allah. And then all this depression which is setting into our hearts, that they are withdrawing and withdrawing from here and withdrawing from there. Now, as far as the Amirul Mumineen is concerned, he has informed us that these are all strategies, because the bombing is relentless, there's so much of bombs, and so many civilians are losing their lives, masjids are being bombed, huts and homes are being bombed, women and children are being bombed to safeguard their lives and the properties of those innocent civilians. Therefore, it's a strategy to move out. Now, at that time, we think that finished, that's the end of the world for the Muslim Ummah. Whereas these type of things have happened right from Rasulullah Pak Rasam's time up till now. I've mentioned in some other majlis of bayan also, that if you have to look at Rasulullah Pak Sallallahu Alaihi Wasallam, what is Mullah Amirul Mumineen, Mullah Umar, in comparison with Nabi Alayhi Salatu Wasallam? He is not like even the dust on the shoe of Rasulullah Pak Sallallahu Alaihi Wasallam. But yet Nabi Alayhi Salatu Wasallam, who was so close to Allah Ta'ala, Jibreel Alayhi Salatu Wasallam used to come up and down bringing wahi to Nabi Alayhi Salatu Wasallam. But we know that in his own birthplace, Makkatul Mukarrama, what he went through, what kind of difficulties, what kind of trials. So much so that those who are accepting Islam are getting nothing in return except persecution, torture, banishment, and then finally three long years of ostracism, total boycott, no food, no trade, no nothing. And yet who is amongst them? Rasulullah Pak Sallallahu Alaihi Wasallam, with whose duas we don't know how many people got cured of the illness, and with whose duas Allah Tabaraka wa Ta'ala opened the doors of victory for we do not know how many millions in the world. But Nabi alayhi salatu wasalam with those people is going through those times. And then in the Haram Sharif he cannot make salat. When he is going into sajda, intestines of animals are placed on his back. Nabi alayhi salatu wasalam, he is punished so much, he falls down unconscious. He is stoned where he bleeds profusely. In Taif the same thing is done. Until finally he and his people have to leave Makkah and go away to Madinah Tayyibah. Now if we were living in those times, we would have said, finish, that's the end of Islam and that's the end of the world for the Muslims, because we can see that the Prophet of Allah Sallallahu Alaihi Wasallam, who is amongst them and who is making dua to Allah Tabaraka wa Ta'ala, and not only dua, he is actively engaged in every activity of deen, but yet we do not see outwardly victory coming. And then when they sign the terms of agreement, when the terms of agreement of Sulh Hudaybiyah, if you have to look at them, completely one-sided. Outwardly they are suffering humiliation and disgrace that they are entering into such kind of a treaty. And Allah Ta'ala says, Inna fatahna laka fatham mubina. Verily we have given you an open victory. Now Allah Ta'ala is calling that victory. And we saw that within 2 years after that, how Allah Tabaraka wa Ta'ala changed the whole, or turned the whole cards, and reversed the whole situation. And those people who were at one time dominated, and they had no voice, and they were suffering starvation and poverty, and they were humiliated and disgraced outwardly, but Allah Tabaraka wa Ta'ala gives them Fatah Makkah. Makkah Sharif is conquered, the whole of Arabia is conquered, and after some time, then throughout the world Islam spreads. So we are believers in Allah and His Rasul Sallallahu Alaihi Wasallam. So we should not become so despondent and so depressed. Indeed, that pain we do suffer in our hearts, looking at the destruction and looking at the loss of life and property. But now we make that an excuse, that because we are so concerned about what is happening in the world, so now where our nights and days go, watching BBC, watching CNN, those very things, or that media which we say full of lies and untruth and dishonesty, and it is in the control of the Jews. But now we are spending these Mubarak nights, which Nabi alayhi salatu wasalam said was supposed to be spent in the ibadat of Allah tabaraka wa ta'ala. And for those who could, then they should cut off from all outside activities and spend it in the masjid in i'tikaf. Now we are spending that valuable time in watching whole night television. There are so many people, they are glued to it whole night. They will give you the stories of what happened every hour. And what contribution did they really make after that? Nothing except sit in some gathering and talk about what happened and what they saw. That's about all. Whereas if they had spent even a fraction of that time on the musalla and asked Allah tabaraka wa ta'ala for his help and assistance, then Allah ta'ala would have accepted that dua. But as I repeatedly say, that when you are going to see the fruits of that dua, that only Allah ta'ala knows. We have got no right to demand from Allah ta'ala that if I made dua now, then I must see the fruits of that dua within seconds. But the duas are accepted, either Allah ta'ala gives you that which you have asked, or Allah tabaraka wa ta'ala removes some other difficulty or problem that was coming your way, or Allah ta'ala puts it in store and he will give in the akhirat. But that dua does not go waste. Now instead of that, we are wasting that time in these type of futile activities. So this is what I am trying to get across to you, that we are also just like that to some extent, that with those who make a mockery of deen, that means deen is nothing to be of real concern. Whatever Nabi alayhi salatu wasalam said, he must have said it for some people, is not for us. And we engage and indulge in these type of activities, then what do we expect in return? What we expect in return, or what we should expect in return, is again exactly what Nabi alayhi salatu wasalam said. For example, with regards to Laylatul Qadr, Nabi alayhi salatu wasalam, when once the month of Ramadan dawned, he said, this month has dawned, and in it there is a night which is better than 1,000 months. خَيْرٌ مِّنْ أَلْفِ شَهْرٍ. And then he said that whosoever is deprived of the barakat, of the rahmat, of the mercy, of the blessings of this Mubarak night, Laylatul Qadr, he is indeed deprived of all good. فَقَدْ هُرِمَ الْخَيْرَ كُلَّهُ. He is deprived of all good. And none is deprived of all good except that person who is the most unfortunate person. Now, Nabi alayhi salatu wasalam is saying that if you want to be one of the unfortunate ones, if you want to be deprived of all the good, if you want to suffer in this world, misery, pain, restlessness, anxieties, worries, all kinds of problems, so then ignore the search of this Mubarak night. It is at your peril. The choice is yours. Either you spend the time constructively, engage yourself in ibadat, zikr, tilawat, and those people who have to go to work, then to the extent that they have to go and work, they go and work. But I repeat that if they are employers, then they should give due consideration to those who are good Muslim employees. I'm not talking about those employees who are not interested in fasting and their lifestyle is no different in the month of Ramadan as it was in the prior to Ramadan. But those who are fasting, those who are concerned, those who are wanting to get Laylatul Qadr, so then they should try to be considerate and try to close business a little earlier. Unlike what we are doing at present, that because the months or because the days are of the days of December and businesses are flourishing and booming, so we have come to the conclusion that we have to make the best of it now. So as a result, namazes of Zuhr, Asr, Maghrib, and sometimes even the rozas and fasts are being missed. Why? Because the person says, I get very tired. And yet he is an employer, he is a boss of himself, he can sleep all day, but yet the fasts are being missed because we are very busy in the shops. So we are making a mockery of this deen of Allah tabaraka wa ta'ala. Then we will have no one else but ourselves to blame. So if we can, then we should try and curtail those activities as much as possible, and then spend the rest of the time in the masjid, recite the Quran Sharif, relax, because in the masjid when you are there with the niyat of i'tikaf, in this month of Ramadan, especially the last 10 nights, then those who are in i'tikaf, even if they are sleeping, they are in ibadat. If they are eating, they are in ibadat. If they are resting, they are in ibadat. Allah tabaraka wa ta'ala blesses them with all the sawab of the people that are making ibadat outside. So what I am conveying to you is this, that Nabi alayhi salatu wasalam, when he said that that person is then deprived, then we must believe that that person is deprived of all good. Allah Ta'ala will then make our lives restless. Outwardly the conditions can be of pain, of suffering, but the real suffering and pain is within the heart. If the heart has got taqwa, it has got a connection with Allah Tabaraka wa Ta'ala, then under all conditions the person enjoys sukoon inside. The tranquility is not disturbed, no matter what kind of earthquakes and tremors on the outside, family life, business life, accidents and all kinds of things. but the person's tranquility is not disturbed. But if the person hasn't got this connection with Allah tabaraka wa ta'ala, and he is not engaging in the right actions in this month of Ramadan, and especially in this last

Falak mera, zami meri. O Allah, if you are not mine, then nothing is mine. Agar ek tu nahi mera, to koi shay nahi meri. Jo tu mera, to sab mera. O Allah, if you are mine, then everything is mine. All your kingdoms are mine. Falak mera, zami meri. The heavens and earth are mine. Now how do you make Allah yours? How do we make Allah ours? Now this we say it, and we enjoy it sometime to singing. Agar ek tu nahi mera. But now this is the ideal opportunity in this month of Ramadan to make Allah ours. Rasul-e-Pak sallallahu alaihi wasallam says that with regards to all the other ibadat, Allah Ta'ala has got the angels. I'm giving, just explaining to you that hadith. Allah Ta'ala has got angels who record so much sawab for this, so much sawab for that, so much sawab for that. But when it comes to fasting, then Allah Ta'ala says, As-sawmu li wa ana ajzi bihi or wa ana ujza bihi. As far as this fast is concerned, then Allah Ta'ala says, it is for me. I will give the reward. Now if Allah Ta'ala gives the reward, then it will be an unlimited reward. Only Allah Ta'ala knows what rewards He is going to give. Because a person cannot keep fast unless he has got khawf of Allah, he's got yaqeen in Allah. He truly and sincerely believes that my Allah is watching. Until he doesn't have that in his heart, he cannot keep fast. Because the person can go in the privacy of his room and he can drink, he can eat, he can deceive people outside that he is fasting, but he cannot deceive Allah tabaraka wa ta'ala. Therefore Allama Iqbal rahmatullah alayhi said, قوم ہے قرآن سے قرآن رخصت قوم گم سوم ہے ایمان سے ایمان رخصت سوم گم. How beautiful he said it. Or Akbar Allahabadi said that. Akbar Allahabadi. He says that the qawm is with the Qur'an. You take the Qur'an Sharif away from the Muslim Ummah, and that's the destruction of the Muslim Ummah. That Qur'an Sharif we have just placed on our shelves. In the month of Ramadan we may recite a little, but after that 12 months it catches dust. So you take the Qur'an Sharif and the amal on the Qur'an Sharif away, he said that's the end of the Muslim Ummah. And as far as fasting is concerned, it is due to this iman that is in the heart of the person. You take that iman in Allah away, and there's no fast after that. Because that person cannot fast after that. The only thing that makes that person restrain himself from food, drink and carnal desires from dawn to sunset is that conscious awareness that my Allah is watching. So there can be nobody watching him, but he is a policeman of himself. He doesn't require another police to police him. At present, this is the problem, that for the police you require another police force, and for that police force you need another police force, and it's just one chain that carries on. Because there is no yaqeen in Allah Ta'ala, there's no iman, so what is going to restrain that person from stealing? Corruption will be at its height. So now Nabi alayhi salatu wasalam says that Allah tabaraka wa ta'ala says, fasting is for me, I will reward it. Or he says, I am the reward of that fast. Because this person had such kind of yaqeen in me, and provided he stayed away from all the haram and all the other things that are destructive to that roza, then Allah Ta'ala says, I am myself am that reward of that fast. Now exactly what we are asking for, agar ek tu nahi mera to koi shay nahi meri, jo tu mera to sab mera, falak mera, zami meri. Oh Allah, you become mine, because if you are mine, then everything is mine, and if you are not mine, then nothing is mine. So now Allah Ta'ala says, if you want to make me yours, then fast in this month of Ramadan. And that fast also must be according to the sunnah of Nabi alayhi salatu wasalam. I don't know whether I mentioned it in the Jummah bayan or in the majlis, but it costs nothing to repeat if it comes to mind, that just as we have got sunnahs of Nabi alayhi salatu wasalam, and we know the hadith of Nabi alayhi salatu wasalam, that person who brings to life a sunnah of mine, man ahya sunnati inda fasadi ummati falahu ajru mi'ati shaheed, that person who brings to life a sunnah of mine when there is fasad in my ummah, then he will get the reward of 100 martyrs. Now you and I, we take this to be just the meaning of sunnats, like sunnat of miswak, or sunnat of eating and drinking, and the other sunnats of Nabi alayhi salatu wasalam. Whereas together with that sunnat, and major sunnat of Nabi alayhi salatu wasalam, which we forget, is how did he make his salat. The sunnat way of making salat, if we bring that to life, we will get the reward of 100 martyrs, because at present our salat is tu jaa main aata hoon salat.

0: The moment we go, before we make Allahu Akbar, we are already planning what is the next way we are going to go after Salat. So it is all in speed and in hurry, and there is no khushu and khuzu left. Nabi alayhi salatu wasalam said, khushu and khuzu will be taken away before Qiyamah. So much so, you'll find masjid full, but you won't find one person in that namaz making his namaz with khushu and khuzu. Not one person. Now go to the masajid and see how many people you will find that making namaz with khushu and khuzu. That the rukus are right, the sajdas are right, the qiyam is right, the tilawat is right. So here also, just as namaz, they are sunnat way of performing that salat. And the person brings that to life now in these times of fitna, then he will get the reward of 100 martyrs. In the same way, there is a sunnat way of keeping this fast. And if we're going to bring to life that sunnat way of keeping this fast in this month of Ramadan, then we will not only get the reward of the sawab of fasting, but the reward of 100 martyrs, because it is extremely difficult, especially in our environment and in our society, where gossiping, backbiting, carrying tales, creating fitna and mischief, idling and wasting time, valuable time in the playing of cards and watching of TV and playing of games and going to the grounds and watching cricket and soccer. Now when there is such a society and such a kind of environment of sin and evil, at such a time when this person, he says that I am not concerned about what the society calls me, they can call me fanatic, they can call me madman, they can call me fundamentalist, they can call me anything, but if my Nabi alayhi salatu wasalam has said that this is the way of fasting and this is what you should do in the month of Ramadan, then together with my activities of business and this and that, I will make sure that I stay away from everything that is haram and forbidden, and I will only do that which my Allah and his Nabi alayhi salatu wasalam are pleased with, and I will keep my fast as Nabi alayhi salatu wasalam has asked me to keep. Now that person is making his batin right and is making his zahir right, his inside and outside. So he's going to get the sawab of 100 martyrs. So let us not waste the last few days and nights that we have. Go to work, go do your business, whatever is necessary. But as soon as you can free yourself, then free yourself and either read at home or come away to the masjid, because the home environment sometimes is not conducive, then come away to the masjid. But wasting time on television, on radio stations and here and there, in futile gossip and talk, then that is definitely not the sign of a person who truly believes in Allah and His Rasul sallallahu alaihi wasallam. May Allah tabaraka wa ta'ala give me, give you, and give the entire ummah the tawfiq of making amal. I'm not saying that it is haram or forbidden to catch up with some news, but let that catching up of news or listening to some items that may be good on some radio station be to the bare minimum, and most of the time spent in tilawat, in zikr, in ibadat, and in making plenty of dua for those people whom we are expressing great concern about. Let us not waste our good and valuable time and opportunity that Allah Ta'ala has given to us. Wa akhiru da'wana alhamdulillahi rabbil
1: 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الكرام, most respected brothers, our sisters listening over the receivers and those listening over the radio stations, Allah tabaraka wa ta'ala's fazal, His ihsan, that He gave us life in this month of Ramadan, and He gave us the tawfiq to search for Laylatul Qadr, or to seek Laylatul Qadr, as per Nabi alayhi salatu wasalam's direction, in the odd nights of the last 10 of Ramadan. But many of us are under a misunderstanding that it is only the Laylatul Qadr that is the important factor of the last 10 nights. So therefore, if somebody gets some kind of experience in accordance with the signs that Nabi alayhi salatu wasalam has given of Laylatul Qadr on the 21st night. So now he believes that he already has achieved his objective and the rest of the nights now are of no real significance. So this is a great misunderstanding. Every night is important, and especially the last 10 nights are very, very important. They are great gifts of Allah Ta'ala. We must appreciate and value it. I was intending to speak on a little on Laylatul Qadr in the Quran Sharif, but suddenly my mind is drifting onto something else. And I always believe that whatever comes on the spur of the moment in the mind, that may be the best thing for myself and for everybody that is listening. Now, since there is a large audience that is listening outside on the radio stations, and we have visitors. And it is a hadith of Nabi alayhi salatu wasalam. And in the short time, I think it is appropriate that we should discuss this hadith sharif, because it is somehow related to istighfar and tawbah, seeking forgiveness from Allah tabaraka wa ta'ala, which is the real objective of the Laylatul Qadr. Nabi alayhi salatu wasalam told us, Aisha radiallahu ta'ala anha, that if she gets Laylatul Qadr, she wanted to know what should we read, what should she ask, what must be done. The dua that Nabi alayhi salatu wasalam taught her was, Allahumma innaka afuun tuhibbul afu fa'afu anni. Oh Allah, you are very, very forgiving. You really love forgiveness. You love forgiveness. So therefore forgive me. So now that is something that we are told to ask. So this hadith sharif of Nabi alayhi salatu wasalam, it is very, very relevant to our times. Nabi alayhi salatu wasalam, his ahadith, they are called Jawami'ul Kalim. Very few words, but very, very vast meaning, ocean of knowledge, Nabi alayhi salatu wasalam gives in a few words. Nabi alayhi salatu wasalam gives in a few words. So one sahabi asked Nabi alayhi salatu wasalam that man najat, Uqba bin Amir radiallahu ta'ala an, he asked Nabi alayhi salatu wasalam, man najat, in what is our salvation, in what is our najat? Because we are told in by Allah tabaraka wa ta'ala to ask for najat, to ask for salvation, to ask for amnesty. So Nabi alayhi salatu wasalam could have given a very, very long speech and a long waz, and every word of his would have been full of hikmat and wisdom and beneficial. But there are certain things we call as prescriptions. When you go to this doctor, this specialist, the chemist, they give you some prescription. They just write a few words there and give it. But that prescription is then a cure or a remedy for the sickness that the person is suffering. The doctor doesn't write one whole long speech there. So Nabi alayhi salatu wasalam, in accordance with the need of the person who was questioning, he mentioned certain things, but that was beneficial for the ummah at large until the day of Qiyamah. So, for example, Nabi alayhi salatu wasalam was asked, that mal iman, what is iman? Now again, iman is so much of ayat of the Quran Sharif, so much of ahadith, so much of explanation about iman. But on that occasion, Nabi alayhi salatu wasalam merely said, idha sarratka hasanatuka wa sa'atka sayyatuka fa anta mu'min. The gist of which and meaning of which is, when your good deeds give you happiness, when the person is doing good deeds, then that gives him happiness. I discussed this many times. The person is making namaz, fasting, giving zakat. He is caring for the widows, the orphans, the needy, the poor, the destitute. The person is fulfilling the rights of his parents, his children. Whatever is regarded as pleasing to Allah tabaraka wa ta'ala, whatever is all good deeds. If a person is fulfilling any law of Allah tabaraka wa ta'ala, command of Allah ta'ala with the right intention and niyat, then his eating, drinking, everything becomes good deeds. So whatever good deeds gives him pleasure and happiness, and when his sins, when his evil, when his bad deeds, they give him grief, they cause him hurt, he doesn't feel happy about it. So that is a sign of iman. That's the gist of it. Now we must check in. That is a gauge. Nabi alayhi salatu wasalam gave that as a gauge, how we have different kinds of meters, thermometer and odometer and this meter, that meter, and different kinds of gauges for different things. In the same way, this is the gauge now. Do our good deeds give us happiness, joy, smile, or do our bad deeds and evil deeds and actions give us joy, happiness and smile? Now each one must check on their own. We all know what brings us happiness. Everybody knows what he is watching, what he is doing, how he is dealing, what brings him happiness. So in the same way here, Nabi alayhi salatu wasalam, Hazrat Uqba bin Amir, he says that he asked that what is najat. So Nabi alayhi salatu wasalam mentioned three things. Rasul-e-Pak sallallahu alayhi wasalam, he mentioned three things for najat and for salvation. Nabi alayhi salatu wasalam, the first thing he mentioned is, amlik alayka lisana. The meaning of which is, exercise full control over your tongues. That means the speech of ours, it must be in our control. We must exercise full control. This tongue is something which causes the most amount of damage in family relationships, with clients and customers, with husband and wife relationship, children and parents, neighbors, the society at large. You can go on and on. What is it that causes the most amount of damage? It is this tongue. Tongue causes the most amount of damage. All the problems, they start from there. Most of the times the person makes a statement and he is unconcerned whether the statement of his will tear and slice the heart of the person that he is speaking to. The husband is addressing the wife in such kind of words that it tears up the heart of the wife. After that he keeps on saying that I love you, but finish. It's because of those words that he used. What kinds of words? We get letters all the time. We get complaints all the time. The kinds of words that are being used. And sometimes the husbands go to the extent of using such kinds of words which are used for women of loose repute, loose morals. And yet that wife may be a pious wife. She may be a one who is namazi. She hasn't even entertained even thoughts of those kind of things that this husband is now saying, but he is saying such kind of words. So Nabi alayhi salatu wasalam is saying, amlik alayka lisana. And sometimes it is the wives, that they are unconcerned that this is the husband of mine. He has got certain rights. Allah Ta'ala has given him a certain position. And therefore I should not address him in such a manner also, that it breaks his heart. It makes him lose his love for me. It makes him feel that I am considering him to be just a person of insignificance and no worth, just because I earn more than him, just because I have a better car than him, or just because I brought a lot of inheritance into the home, or he is surviving on my hard work and earnings. So now, we don't say that it is justified. Many of the husbands, they are just placing the burden on their wives. In fact, many of them marry, and at that time they make an agreement that you have we'll earn so much and I'm earning so much, so we'll pull both together, then we'll pay our rent, light, water bills, and we'll travel and we'll do this, do that. Now out of desperation, or if there is a real need, just because the husband's earnings does not suffice, then out of willingness, happiness, if the wife shares, then that is a good thing. Hazrat Khadija radiallahu ta'ala anha, she gave everything to Nabi alayhi salatu wasalam for the sake of the deen of Nabi alayhi salatu wasalam. She was the wealthy woman Nabi alayhi salatu wasalam did not have at that time. However, the husband should not be having that kind of an attitude that it is the duty of the wife that she must work and she must bring in the money and she must support me. That is not the correct attitude. So we have exception. That is a different thing. So sometimes because of the wealth or because of her position in the society, because of her reputation, as somebody that is holding a high position in some company. Now the kind of language that they use against the husband, that is also inappropriate. It tears up the hearts of the husband. So the fault is both sides. Then sometimes the parents, they use such words against the children, that those children begin to hate the parent. instead of loving the parents, they begin to hate the parents. They say, this father of mine is using this kind of language, or the mother is using this kind of language. And sometimes they are cursing them all the time. Who is free of fault and mistakes? We understand that in these days it's becoming extremely difficult to bring up the children. Parenting is becoming extremely difficult. And the major problem there is ourselves. We ourselves, we do not have any kind of example. In our own lives, we are not role models for our children. They are seeing so much of evil in our lives, and then we are telling the children that they mustn't do this, they mustn't do that. You think they're going to follow? In any case, we are discussing this beautiful little prescription that Nabi alayhi salatu wasalam has given. If somebody has to tell somebody that I found a prescription for cancer, and it is simple and easy, the person will say, yes, bring, what is that, if the person is suffering from cancer. If somebody is suffering from sugar, diabetes, and somebody says that I've got a very, very simple, easy prescription, so the person will say, bring it quickly, I want to use it, because I want a cure and najat from my sickness. So like that, najat in this world, najat in the qabr, najat in the akhirat, the person is in need of all three. He is in need of salvation and najat in this world also, in the qabr and in the akhirat. So therefore, Nabi alayhi salatu wasalam says to this sahabi who wanted some advice on what is najat, or how can he get najat, salvation and amnesty, Nabi alayhi salatu wasalam says, amlik alayka lisana. Because it is with this tongue that the person comes into Islam. Just as tasdeeq bil qalb, we were discussing yesterday, is important, that the person has to first acknowledge in his heart, he must accept, deep-hearted acceptance, they must be there, that Allah tabaraka wa ta'ala is existing. Believe in the oneness of Allah tabaraka wa ta'ala. Believe in the risalat of Rasul-e-Pak sallallahu alayhi wa sallam, that he is the last and the final messenger of Allah ta'ala. Believe in all the angels of Allah ta'ala and all the books of Allah ta'ala, as we read in Iman al-Mufassal. Now all that, there must be a deep-hearted acceptance. But then the person who has got some kind of speech, he is not dumb. So then he has to also make iqrar bil-lisan. He has to also give the shahada in speech. So this is what brings the person into Islam. And thereafter it is just a few words of kufr, a few words of rejection of Allah ta'ala and his Nabi alayhi salatu wasalam, a few words of mockery of the Quran Sharif or the hadith of Nabi alayhi salatu wasalam, and finish, the person is out again from the fold of Islam. So it's words that brought him in and words that took him out. When the person is sitting in front of the presiding officer for nikah, whoever is performing the nikah, then it is only two words the person is saying and is coming into marriage. He's taking a woman who's a total stranger to him, total stranger. It is now that we have all this kind of potting for years and years and all the rest of it. Otherwise, it was not like that in the real Islamic days. So therefore, if the person is making nikah, is bringing a total stranger, and in that, all he is saying, nakahtuha wa qabiltuha, and finish. Just, he has accepted her in his marriage. So just with words, he brought a total stranger into his marriage, and they became husband and wife. And then suddenly he gets angry, and again now he makes talaq, talaq, talaq, and that's the end of the nikah. This talaq, talaq, I always mention this. And it really happened. One person went to one, those days, to one alim, and he told him, I gave 3 talaq. Now find a way out for me. I don't know how now to come out of it, because I gave, and that time they didn't run around to make 3 into 1. So he said, how do I come out of it? Is there any way out for me? So he was also asking for najat. So he said, yes, but it will cost you some money. He said, no problem, whatever the money, but I want a fatwa that I can come out. I give 3 talaqs. So he said, did you study at any institution? He said, no. Did you learn tajweed? He said, no. Did you learn qalqala? He said, no. I never heard of qalqala. So how did you give talaq? He said, I said talaq, talaq, talaq. He said, no, the correct word is talaq. Now that, so you didn't make that qa properly. So therefore then talaq is not valid. So Nabi alayhi salatu wasalam says that amlik alayka lisana. Exercise full control over this tongue. As I said, that this is what is causing so much of problems in our society. People are just unconcerned what they are saying, to whom they are saying. And as a result, there's so much of friction, disunity in families, in homes, in society. So that is the first thing. We can go on, you know, look at Imam Ghazali Rahmatullah Ali, how much he has written on this. Kitabs are filled with it. But Nabi alayhi salatu wasalam gave it as a prescription. So just look at his beautiful words, Amlik alayka lisan. How we say the person is malik, is a master of, is in control of. So like that, this person must be in control of his tongue. He must think what he is saying. Not that after saying it, sorry. The person goes on abusing the wife, or the wife abuses the husband, or the children, or the parents, they abuse each other, or family, society. Thereafter you say, maaf. So the people who are waliullahs, or the people who have got muhabbat for Allah Ta'ala and His Nabi alayhi salatu wasalam, they will immediately make maaf. Once the person says, make me maaf, then the finish. After that, those who got that kind of a heart, akhlaq of Nabi alayhi salatu wasalam, they will immediately say maaf. They are not going to hold grudge. But if a person has to take a knife and stab somebody and say, make maaf. After a little while again, he stabs him and say, make maaf. Then he stabs him again and say, maaf. So now the maaf will take place. But what about all those stab wounds that he has caused? Those wounds that he has caused, that's not going to heal straight away. So, amlik alayka lisanak wal yasaka baituk. And the second part of it is very important also. Nabi alayhi salatu wasalam is giving us, by way of explanation now, that we all know that every person's desire is to go out of the house. All the time we want to go out of the house. Our youth, where do they get lost? We talk about youth getting lost. Where do they get lost? Clubhouses, cinemas, discos, theaters and all. Because of that, going out of the house, unnecessarily, when the person goes out of the house, then he will get caught up in some sin or the other. So it's not that the person is not allowed to go and visit anyone. Shariat says you mustn't come out of the house, you must lock yourself. It doesn't mean that, we must understand. To go and visit the family members and fulfill the rights of the family members, it's sawab. To go out and go and see the poor, needy, destitute, it is sawab. To go out for jihad, it is sawab. To go out for deen work and activity, it is sawab. To go out to earn your halal risk and sustenance, it is sawab and rewarding. In fact, it's a duty. So what is meant here is that unnecessarily don't go out, as has become customary in these days, that we invite unnecessarily to shopping complexes and to bazaars and marketplaces and all kinds of fun, entertainment and pleasure that takes place. Now this is a place that we are invited to. And then we leave our homes without necessity. There's no need to leave the home. Now the person is going to go out, then he's going to cast lustful glances here and there, or the person will go to the shopping complexes. Now, look at Nabi alayhi salatu wasalam's ihsan on the ummah, and look at his love for the ummah, and look at his compassion and kindness. The Nabi alayhi salatu wasalam, he is concerned that we must not suffer unnecessarily. Now the person is going to the shopping complexes, now he's going to go past a jewelry shop. Now he can't afford even to buy bread and milk, but now he's going to go past the jewelry shop. And he's admiring that gold and silver jewelry. Then he's going past other shops. Now the people who cannot afford, and that is what happens, that children are taken along, everybody is taken along, let's go shopping complexes, go here, go there. And as a result, what happens is that after that, the pressure is on the parents, buy this, buy that, buy that. Now when they cannot afford it, they are sometimes beating up the child. They are sometimes swearing and cursing that child. Don't you know that I don't have that money? Do you think it grows on trees? Then why did you bring them there? Nabi alayhi salatu wasalam says, unnecessarily. That is what it means. Unnecessarily don't leave your home, because you get caught in fitnas. These are times of fitnas. All around is nothing but fitnas. So either stay in the home, but then our homes also have become places of fitnas. Nabi alayhi salatu wasalam, he was referring to which homes? He was referring to the homes of the sahaba ikram radiallahu anhum ajma'een, within which homes there was nothing of fitna of any kind. There was nothing. In the home, they were cheerfully talking to their wives, to their children, or they were discussing deen, or even if it was general issues, but there was a happiness, there was quality time that was being spent in the home. Quality time was being spent in the home. Now here the fathers are gone from the morning, and come late at night, and even they come back also many a time, they're just having some supper and then stuck and glued to the television, or they leave home again and gone with their friends and come back 2 o'clock morning, 1 o'clock morning. So Nabi alayhi salatu wasalam, his love for the ummah That if you're going out, then there must be a purpose for it. It must not be just unnecessarily going out and getting caught up in fitnas. And the home also. Look at the word that Nabi alayhi salatu wasalam uses. Even if that home is small, but here Nabi alayhi salatu wasalam is giving a meaning in it, is that that home must suffice for you. The spaciousness Allah Ta'ala gives when there's nur of taqwa in the person's heart, then even if the person is staying in a shack or a hut or a one-room flat or is staying in a something very, very simple and basic, but Allah Tabaraka wa Ta'ala makes it spacious in his heart, he finds spaciousness. He will go to places in the world and visit, but when he comes back to his small little flat, then he says, Alhamdulillah, I came back home. Because those homes had barakah, they had nur. And that nur came with the ibadah, zikr, tilawat, fulfillment of rites, taqwa in the lives, which is the object of prescribing fast upon us. So therefore, Nabi alayhi salatu wasalam, in this, what he is directing us is that if there is a need, or for a good purpose, if a person is going to meet some friend, meet family members, go for business, or anything that is permissible, then go to the extent that there is a need, otherwise return home. Stay in the home and then occupy yourself in anything that's constructive, anything that's good. It doesn't mean that you have to all the time read kitab and read tasbih. A person is becoming an engineer, so find more and more books on engineering, read it up, or do something. The person is taking medicine, so therefore find more books, read it, nothing wrong with that. Whatever the person is engaged in, if it is permissible activity, then to spend little time on those, it is permissible. Doesn't mean all the time the person has to read tasbih, but that home must become an environment for us in which we find comfort. Now we are not fighting any kind of comfort in our homes. How many a times we say, I'm sick and tired now, I need a holiday. Now the person goes for a holiday, and when he comes back from that holiday, he says, I'm so tired, I need another holiday now. So therefore he was to go out of his house again. So there is a need for relaxation and for a little bit of holiday also, nobody says haram. But here Nabi alayhi salatu wasalam says that this home, it must give us comfort, it must give us, that we must try to stay in as much as possible. Then only we'll find more time with the wife and children. At present the biggest problem is this, that we don't have that quality time with our wife and children. Now there's no time, so let's go on to the third part where Nabi alayhi salatu wasalam says, وَبْكِيَ عَلَىٰ خَطِيَةِ. And that is how it is connected with Ramadan, connected with Laylatul Qadr, and connected with everything that we are now talking about. The Nabi alayhi salatu wasalam is saying, and cry over your sins. Cry over your sins, over your mistakes. Make a'tiraf of qusur. This is another major weakness of ours, that we do not want to make a'tiraf. That means we do not want to acknowledge our weaknesses, our shortcomings, and our sins. In fact, we will go out of our way to justify it. And Nabi alayhi salatu wasalam is telling this sahabi that you want najat, so then control your tongue, stay in your home as much as you can, and cry over your sins. Kabhi ta'aton ka surur hai, kabhi aitiraf-e qusur hai, hai malak ko jiski nahi khabar, wo huzur mera huzur hai. We are human beings, so sometimes we make aitiraf. Sometimes we enjoy our ibadah, tilawah, zikr, fulfillment of rights and obedience to Allah Ta'ala and His Nabi alayhi salatu wasalam. So, kabhi ta'aton ka surur hai. And Allah Ta'ala has kept that sifat in good deeds, that the moment the person does a good deed, immediately he gets a kind of satisfaction and happiness in his heart. Now, at present, we know that what is happening around the world. Look at in Pakistan, look at in Palestine, look at in this side, Somalia, Sudan. And in our own country, in different areas. Now, if somebody is assisting and helping somebody, then immediately it will give him sukoon and it will give him happiness in his heart. If he's making namaz, it will give him happiness. If he's making tilawat, it will give him happiness. So, kabhi ta'aton ka surur hai, kabhi aitiraf-e qusur hai. But my Allah, because we are human beings, and we are bound to err and make mistake and slip and fault, therefore, my Allah, we are also making aitiraf of qusur, that indeed we are the most sinful servants of yours on the surface of the earth. We don't consider others as most sinful. We consider ourselves as most sinful. Therefore, to say they were committing a lot of sins, that's why Allah Ta'ala sent azab. That is a very dangerous thing. They say it is because of our sins that that mankind around the globe is suffering. Ya Allah, forgive us and remove their pain and suffering. So, kabhi aitiraf-e-qusoor hai, e malak ko jiski nahi khabar wo huzoor mera huzoor. Even the angels do not know when this person makes tawbah and istighfar to what height he reaches. So, these Mubarak nights that are left and Mubarak days, what is required is what Nabi alayhi salatu wasalam mentioned, Wabki ala khatiyat. Cry over your sins and then see what kind of sukoon Allah Ta'ala brings into the heart. Allah Ta'ala's doors of mercy are wide open. He wants us to return. Allah Ta'ala wants to give us the ni'mat of Jannat. And He wants to give us peace, happiness, sukoon, tranquility in this world. How else are we going to get it? Except by obedience. And by mistakes and errors, then we make tawbah istighfar. So these are the three things that Nabi alayhi salatu wasalam mentioned as a prescription for najat and salvation. Now if the person implements this in his life, of course it goes with namaz, roza, zakat, hajj. This is something else that we must always keep in mind, that if Nabi alayhi salatu wasalam mentioned something to some sahabi, then there was no question that that sahabi was not making his namaz, he was not keeping fast, he was not giving zakat. If there was anything that was farz, wajib, there was no companion of Nabi alayhi salatu wasalam that had to be reminded repeatedly that by namaz is farz 5 times a day, you're only making 3 times, you're making 1 time, you're making once in 7 days, you're making once on Eid day. There was no need for reminders. So together with that is like a package. Now if this person implements this thing, he'll find his life full of happiness, contentment, satisfaction, and he will get najat in this world, in the qabr, in the akhirah. So may Allah tabaraka wa ta'ala give us the tawfiq to make as much ibadat as possible in the remaining days, to give us exercise and control, to give us control over this tongue of ours which is causing so much of mischief, so much of fasad. Allah tabaraka wa ta'ala must make our lives happy, prosperous, give us His ma'rifat, yaqeen, muhabbat, and the difficulties, hardship, pain and suffering that mankind is going around the world because of our sins. Allah tabaraka wa ta'ala must forgive us and remove that suffering and pain, whether it is in the form of flood, droughts, whatever it is, must make a lot of dua and help in whichever way we can. And we must make special dua for the ummah of Nabi Paak sallallahu alayhi wa sallam around the globe. May Allah ta'ala bless us with the best of dunya.
2: Sit down. If you've got your Salat Salam Kitab, please.

السلام عليكم ورحمة الله وبركاته. As it is on the day of Jumu'ah, it is great fazilat and reward for reciting Salat and Salam. Every day also, if the person reads Salat and Salam, then it's great virtues. But especially on the day of Jumu'ah, there are many ahadith of Nabi alayhi salatu wasalam with regards to the recitation or increased recitation of Salat and Salam. There are different sayghas, as you call it, of versions, especially like on the Jumu'ah day after Asr Salat. Allahumma salli ala Sayyidina Muhammadin al-Nabiyy al-Ummi wa ala alihi wa sallim taslima. The person has to read 80 times. Then it is mentioned that Allah Tabaraka wa Ta'ala will forgive the person's 80 years of sins and give him 80 years of neki and blessings. Now to us this may sound very much exaggerated, na'uzubillah. There is nothing exaggerated in Allah Tabaraka wa Ta'ala's treasures. There is no shortage at all. There is no limit to his treasures. But it does not mean all the major sins are all forgiven and finished. Now the person doesn't have to pay back to whomsoever he owes anything. Or he doesn't have to ask for forgiveness from anyone that he has hurt and injured and caused harm to. It doesn't mean that. The huququl ibad, the person will still have to fulfill. The namaz, roza, zakat, he will have to make qaza of the namaz, keep the fast qaza. Slowly he must try and accomplish that. But the minor sins, which we commit in by the millions, and we don't even realize it that we have committed for the day so many sins, those kind of sins are forgiven. So even the forgiveness of those sins is a great ni'mat and a blessing. Because minor sins, there are so many things that we do khilaf of other worlds. There are so many things that we see which should not be seen. There's so much of wastage that we undertake in our lives. There are many, many other things. So those kind of sins are forgiven. So there are many special virtues of special Durood Sharifs on the day of Jumu'ah. But like that, any other Durood Sharif too, the person reads in abundance. Nabi alayhi salatu wasalam is reported to have said that Hadith Sharif you have heard many times from me also and many others also. Inna lillahi malaikatan sayyahina fil ard yuballighuni an ummati as-salam. There are angels who are roaming around the earth. They have no other job, no other duty except to convey the salam of the people that are reciting salam to Nabi alayhi salatu wasalam. That's the meaning of the Hadith Sharif. Now look at Allah Ta'ala's ihsan, his kindness, that he appointed angels to roam about the earth, because some of us may be able to afford some kind of ticket and accommodation and stay here and travel and everything else. But the world Muslim Ummah is not going to be able to come here. But their hearts will be here. Whose heart is not in Madina Sharif? If he's a true Muslim, can his heart not be here in Madina Sharif? There are many, many people around the globe whose bodies are there, but their hearts are here. Those Allah Walas and those ordinary Muslims too, sinful ones like us too, when we are there, how desirous we are to be in Madina Sharif. 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So aa gaya samne roza-e muhtaram jis ki ziyarat ko ya rab taraste the hum. So that desire Allah tabaraka wa taala fulfilled of ours.
just as our desire got fulfilled, there are so many millions in the world whose desire is not fulfilled. They cannot come here. Their hearts are here. So Allah Tabaraka wa Ta'ala, being very, very merciful, very just, very fair, He did not give them an opportunity to complain that what must we do? Our salat and salam cannot be conveyed to Nabi alayhi salatu wa salam. So for them Allah Tabaraka wa Ta'ala made this whole system, that He's got the angels that carry the salat and salam to Nabi alayhi salatu wa salam. What a system, what a technology. We can't even think of Allah Tabaraka wa Ta'ala's unlimited, we can't even imagine His unlimited mercy. So this technology, whether we believe or don't believe, it exists. Now every time that we come here, we seem to start with the same topic. And why not? Why should we not start with the same topic? Even if those examples are repeated, somebody may not have heard it, and those who have heard it, it becomes refreshing. It renews the person's iman and muhabbat for Allah Ta'ala and His Rasul sallallahu alayhi wa sallam. What's happening there? We can't hear them. Pull this from this side. We don't know. But tomorrow, arrange it like how we should have before. So we didn't expect to have a program today. So what they going to do? How far can this come? That's all. What is it? It's inside. As you can hook it. Now you plug it on. There is 2 far. Could you bring the chair there? Yeah, bring the chairs there, move the chairs this way, that's all. No way, deprive them. Where's the plug? Where's this? Tell one of the ladies to plug it in. Sheet one, another sheet one. You can sit down on the chairs. If you have taklif hogi, pair to kursi le lijiye. Ji, sahi. Kon upar baith jaye. Will it reach? It's reaching. Right. It's always. Allah Ta'ala gave us aqal to find solutions to problems. This window's not open. Nahmaduhu wa nasalli ala rasulihi al-kareem, amma ba'd. So I was telling you about Allah Tabaraka wa Ta'ala's fazal and ihsan upon the people around the globe who cannot make it to Madina Sharif, that He's got this technology of the angels, that they carry the salat and salam and bring it to Nabi alayhi salatu wa salam, so that nobody can say that I was not able to. Ameen, we wanted to know, Ghee Mukhtar, we are here. So just for the benefit of those brothers who are here for the first time, and sisters also, you may have heard this on the radio because they play those tapes, or you may have read it somewhere, but I mentioned many times that once I was sitting here in the courtyard of Nabi alayhi salatu wasalam, and absorbed in looking at the green dome and watching, or
experiencing some kind of kafiyat because you're so close to Nabi alayhi salatu wasalam, Roza Mubarak. So whilst in that state, one doctor from Johannesburg passed. So he said, Assalamu alaikum. The first time I didn't hear him also because I was so occupied. Then he must have repeated. Then he asked me, he says, Olna, what are you looking at? What are you really absorbed in? So I said, I'm looking at the flights that are coming in. So for a moment he also was taken aback that looked like that, I can't see no flight, which flight goes over here? So he said, which flights are you watching? I said, Nabi alayhi salatu wasalam said, Inna lillahi malaikatan sayyahina fi al-ard. Those angels roam about the earth and they carry the salam to Nabi alayhi salatu wasalam. They convey it to him. And when you're standing at the Rauza Mubarak, then he listens to you personally. So those flights I believe in. My eyes may not see it, but I believe what my Nabi alayhi salatu wasalam said because he was the most truthful. If they tell you that here there were mountains at one time, or there were huge canals, or there was a river running, and no more it is in existence, then we believe it. How many mountains have been cut? In our places also, how many times they tell us there was one river here, there was one stream here, there was one shop here, there was one building here, there was this here and that here, but there's nothing more. So if somebody tells you there was something, it's no more there, then we believe it. Nabi alayhi salatu wasalam, whatever he has said is the truth and nothing but the truth. So if he has informed us that these angels are carrying salat and salam, then we must believe in it. So those are the flights I'm talking about, that they are coming in from China, from Japan, from America, from South Africa, from Europe and every part of the world. Some Muslim some way is reading salat and salam. Allah Ta'ala has got the earth rotating. Every 24 hours we learn, you know, geography, that the earth rotates. Now what is rotating? So somewhere it is sunshine, somewhere it is darkness, somewhere it is Fajr, somewhere it is Zohar, somewhere Isha, somewhere Maghrib. Different namazes in different places. 24 hours out of 24 hours there's azan taking place somewhere or the other. 24 hours out of 24 hours somebody is saying Ashhadu an la ilaha illallah wa ashhadu anna Muhammadan abduhu wa rasuluh in the tashahud. There are many people who are reading thousands of times the Durood Sharif. Now we may listen to these things with great surprise, and that if we have to say that there are people who are reading 125,000 times the Durood Sharif in a day. So we will say, then how did he find time to eat and drink and run his business and do everything else? So we can't understand these things, but it is a haqiqat and reality. Allah Ta'ala gave them so much of expansion in the time and so much of spaciousness that what they could do in that little time, we cannot do in our whole life. I always say, if you have to look at those volumes that have been written of tafsir and of hadith sharif and of other works by great scholars of Islam, take Imam Ghazali Rahmatullah alayhi, Ihya'ul Ulum itself, and so many others, all the books that he wrote. Or take those 200 volumes of the one tafsir of the Quran Sharif, which was in Baghdad at that time. 200 volumes. Besides all the other kitabs that he must have written. So where did they find the time for that? That person must have at least 10 times that lifespan which he had to write that. They didn't even have the luxury of the computer and the speed with which we write nowadays. They had to write with the pens, with the hand, and yet they were able to do that. So can anybody deny it? It's in existence. So that is what we talk of barakat. Don't we say in Madina Sharif there's so much of barakat? The food which is for 2 people, 10 people to sometime eat, they're still not finished. There's barakat, so much of barakat. In the money also there's barakat. In everything there's barakat. So Allah Tabaraka wa Ta'ala gives barakat. Provided the person's earnings are halal and his niyat is right, there's barakat. So barakat is a different thing. Allah Tabaraka wa Ta'ala gave them a lot of barakat in their time. In that little time they could do what we can't do in plenty of time. So there were people, and even up till now, who knows, there may be some way or the other people who are reading
125,000 times, 20,000 times, 50,000 times durood and salam in a day. There are many people, especially 20,000, 10,000, there are so many still now that I know of that read. Allah Ta'ala gives them barakat. So if the person is reading 10,000, 20,000 or even 1,000 or 100 times, so around the globe if there are so many people that are reading, that means every second out of the 24 hours out of 24 hours around the globe somebody is reading Salat and Salam, and it is coming to Nabi alayhi salatu wa salam. Barakat is a very strange thing. If I have to go in that direction, I can give so many incidents of barakat. So Nabi alayhi salatu wa salam is receiving these angels from all over the world. So I explained to that doctor, I said, these are the flights that I'm looking at. I can't see them because just now they will quote, Maulana was watching angels. Because these days quotes are very common. We don't listen properly and then we quote, and after that it creates problem for the speaker. Therefore I say, when somebody tells me, Maulana, you were quoted as having said this, and I never said it. My angels don't know that I quote. I said it too. So I said, these days you must get written quotes. And even the written quotes you must double check. So these angels, I say, I'm not watching the angels, but I'm believing in what my Nabi alayhi salatu wasalam said. And then I gave him an example. As I said, there are new brothers here, and it may be interesting to them, because sometimes people make these kind of objections. So I said, I'm giving you a simple example. At this very moment in time, say in South Africa there are 1 million people. And those 1 million people have got 1 million relatives and friends in Madina Sharif. Just by way of example, if there are 1 million people that side, and those 1 million have got 1 million family members in Madina Sharif, or friends, or business acquaintances, and everyone decides to phone at the same time. So those people from that side, they will press a few buttons, and within seconds, assalamu alaikum, and this person on this side will make wa alaikum assalam wa rahmatullah. Now look how easy Allah Ta'ala made it for us to understand that within seconds somebody made salam from that side and somebody said wa alaikum assalam from this side. Do we believe it or we don't believe it? Will there be any stupid or foolish person to deny that in these times? Then no, it can't happen. So if the cell phone technology has made this so easy that from that side you make salam and this side wa alaikum salam, so even if there are 1 billion people on this side and 1 billion people on that side, within seconds assalamu alaikum wa alaikum salam. And then Nabi alayhi salatu wasalam responding to everybody's salam has again been made easy by Allah tabaraka wa ta'ala for us because of our weak imans to understand through this technology. That now we have computer chips that 1 million people telephone, and that chip records it and gives you a response. Some recorded message is being played, and even if the software is right, then 1 million people from that side can get immediate response as soon as you dial. They'll tell you something. So if we believe in all this, then if Allah Ta'ala, who gave man that chip in his head first, so that he made that chip which can record those billions of pieces of information, then what is it difficult for that Allah to have this technology of the angels to convey the durood and salam of the people around the globe to Nabi alayhi salatu wasalam? In fact, that speed, or the speed of those angels, will be even faster than that cell phone technology. Because that cell phone technology, it is human made. And here Allah Ta'ala's angels. So before that person even says, Allahumma salli, inshallah, it will be already by Nabi alayhi salatu wasalam. With his name also. With the name, the person is identified. So and so, the son of so and so, has sent salam to you. So that is ihsan of Allah tabaraka wa ta'ala on the ummah of Nabi alayhi salatu wasalam, so that the made. And here Allah Ta'ala's angels. So before that person even says, Allahumma salli, inshallah, it will be already
by Nabi alayhi salatu wasalam, with his name also. With the name the person is identified. So and so, the son of so and so, has sent salam to you. So that is ihsan of Allah tabaraka wa ta'ala on the ummah of Nabi alayhi salatu wasalam, so that the person does not feel disappointed. He does not feel that he has been left out, that he did not get this opportunity of conveying the salat and salam. Then of course some people are a little more fortunate that they get the opportunity of coming here and conveying it directly to Nabi alayhi salatu wasalam. So then they must appreciate this great ni'mat and bounty. When we are far away, then that time we say, I wish I was there, I wish I was there. And when we are right there, then we say, spend our time in bazaars, marketplaces. Nothing wrong, buy a few things for the family members, relatives, friends. Go and buy your daily needs and requirements. Nothing wrong with that. But what I'm getting across to you is that from there we keep saying, how beloved, oh Madina Sharif, you are to us, and how I wish I was there, and how I wish I could have the opportunity of Salat and Salam at the Rosa Mubarak. So now when Allah Ta'ala gives that opportunity, we should make the best of that opportunity. There are so many things that have been recorded authentically of people conveying Salat and Salam at the Rosa Mubarak. But as I stated earlier on, that today being the day of Jumu'ah, we are not going into any detailed bayan or waz. Inshallah, tomorrow we'll meet again here at the same time. We'll discuss once again, as we always do, some virtues of this Mubarak place, so that we get that kind of desire, some

kind of excitement, some kind of ecstasy and joy, and we do and we recite the salat and salam with great love and with great muhabbat, as I was mentioning to some brothers while we were sitting there, that can we just imagine the greatest after Allah tabaraka wa ta'ala, the greatest after Allah ta'ala, because Allah is the great after Allah ta'ala, Nabi alayhi salatu wa salam. Nobody can come anywhere near Nabi alayhi salatu wa salam. As those brothers who are in Durban, they have heard from this sinful servant of Allah ta'ala, many

لولاك لما خلقت الأخلاق. Allah Ta'ala desired sending Al Nabi alayhi salatu wasalam to this world, so therefore He created the whole universe. The whole universe was created. The day nobody remains in this earth taking the name of Allah Ta'ala, then Allah Ta'ala will destroy the universe. But everything was created. There would have been no masjid. Would there have been a Madina Sharif? Would we have come to visit Madina Sharif if there was no Nabi alayhi salatu wasalam here? Therefore, the tourist attractions of the world in their place, there's nothing wrong if a person goes and sees the mountains of Switzerland, or he goes and sees the gardens of Kashmir, or he goes and sees the lakes and rivers somewhere else, or he goes and sees the waterfalls of the world, Niagara Falls and Victoria Falls. There's nothing wrong. It's a khudrat of Allah Ta'ala. Go and see it and take lessons from there. Don't engage in sins and vices and evils when you are on tourism. That's all. So there's nothing wrong, but can any falls match the falls that is here? Those falls have got water, and that, I think the plug is out. Those falls have got water. It falls from the top and there's a volume, so therefore the spray and the splash reaches the people that are sitting around there. But here the rains of Rahmat are pouring. Some people, they say they come to Madina Sharif and return as if nothing happened. If nothing happened, if our pail and our bucket did not get full, then we must ask ourselves why mine did not get full and everybody else has got full. If a person goes to Niagara Falls, Victoria Falls and returns with an empty bucket and says there's no water filled in, then we'll say there were billions of liters of water there. Your bucket, you must have been holding it upside down. So our hearts, we have to purify, we have to clean, work a little, make some effort. Because just as we make effort on other things, there is an effort that's required even on our hearts. When we'll do a little bit of purification of our souls, then you will see a different world. There will be totally different experiences here. The person will be in a different world altogether. And even if he doesn't go into a different world, but still, the sukoon that he will find here. Sukoon-e-jahan.

Ina, where are you searching for sukoon? You will never find tranquility anywhere else. That tranquility and that sukoon that a person finds in Madina Sharif, can you ever find it anywhere else? Look at Masjid al-Nabawi alayhi salatu wasalam. At the time of iftar in the month of Ramadan, 1.5 million people may be sitting around. But look at that sukoon that the person experiences even at that time. In our masajid, if we have to have just one dastarkhan for iftar, look at the noise. Nabi alayhi salatu wasalam, in the city of his, it is nothing but sukoon. So where are you searching for sukoon, he said. But sukoon is in Nizam-e-Madina, Nabi alayhi salatu wasalam's teachings. We have to implement that in our lives, then we will get that sukoon. That's the condition. I can't help it, but today we have a majority of our brothers who are here for the first time from different places. And this example just clicked now. There's a certain things just click at a certain time. So I truly believe when something clicks at a certain time, there's some benefit in it for myself or somebody listening. I gave an example last year after return from here, that whenever a haji returns, whenever a person returns after Umrah, and somebody has to ask him, how was your trip? He said, oh, Maulana, beautiful. I really enjoyed it. It was really wonderful. It was an experience of a lifetime. Alhamdulillah, we enjoyed it. So what was enjoyable is, Alhamdulillah, hotel was very nice too, food was very good too, and everything was wonderful. So now we say we enjoyed it. So I said, the example is this, that if a person has given his house, the person was going on a journey, and he said, do you want to use my house? No problem, you all are coming down, use my house. So nice big house with everything furnished, the fridge and freezer all full, everything working, beautiful garden, everything comfortable, luxury mansion. Now this person gave it to that guest and he said, use it. So the guest used it with his half a dozen children, and when the guest

0: left the place. He left it in a total mess. All the baby's napkins and every other kind of dirt you can think of was piled up in the bathroom. The sink was full of dirty dishes. The room was all upside down. And because of the playing of those little children, the ornaments were all broken and smashed to pieces. The house was as if an earthquake had shaken it up. Now that host comes back. When the host comes back, the host looks at the condition of the house. Will he be happy? Will the wife be happy? Or will they say, I just wish this person never ever comes back. And in future, if this person asks me for the key also, I will never give it. Look at the condition they left my house in. Now that is as far as the host is thinking. And the person who stayed in the house, when he is going somewhere, when they ask, how was your stay? What a beautiful stay. What a nice house we had. What lovely garden. And what food we ate. And what enjoyment we had in the juices that were kept in the fridge. And our children also enjoyed playing. Now you can see two different views. The host is very, very disappointed and very annoyed and very angry. In fact, the host is thinking that which ghost stayed in this house. Although I kept roast also for him. Roast bhi unke liye rakha tha, lekin, but they stayed like ghosts here. So the host is thinking that this person must never ever come back. And the guest is going everywhere announcing, what a beautiful stay. That's exactly our condition. When we come here, we say, what a beautiful stay. But was our host, Nabi alayhi salatu wasalam, happy with us? When we were standing at the Roza Mubarak, sallallahu alayhi wa sallam, was he happy? He x-rays us. We've got different kinds of x-rays today. Even containers are x-rayed nowadays to check whether there's drugs in there or some other cargo. Nabi alayhi salatu wasalam, when we are standing at his Roza Mubarak, we must truly believe that we are being x-rayed. If Hazrat Usman radiallahu ta'ala, no one person came in his majlis, he just looked at his eyes and he said, what is happening to our people? That zina is dripping from their eyes. Now he didn't mention it to this person or that person. After he sat down, after some time, then, because they don't embarrass anybody. So he didn't even say that I saw it in your eyes or your eyes. He said, what is happening to our people? Ma ba'alu aqwa. That zina is dripping from their eyes. Now where did he see that zina? Hazrat Imam Abu Hanifa rahmatullah alayhi, in the water of wuzu. One youngster was sitting next to him and he was making wuzu. When the water was going down the drain, then he said, son, don't be disobedient to parents. Be obedient to your parents. Now where did he see that? It is mentioned in the Hadith Sharif, as you make wuzu, the sins are being washed away. So now he saw it in there. So if they could see it, these kind of people, then what is difficult in understanding that Nabi alayhi salatu wasalam is extreme? Therefore, whenever we go there to the Roza Mubarak, first go one side, make some tawbah, istighfar. If it's time for namaz, make two rakats namaz, nafil namaz. And if it's not time for salat, it's makruh time, then just sit. Cry before Allah Ta'ala. Oh my beloved Allah, I have come here with my mountains of sins and ocean of sins. And I'm going to present myself before your beloved, before my master. Don't cause my master to turn away his glance of rahmat and mercy. And we must believe Allah Ta'ala is very merciful. Nabi alayhi salatu wasalam is rahmatul lil alameen. Therefore we should not even think that we came with so much of sin, so now what? How can we benefit? Ghalib, the great poet of India, he had said, tum kis muh se kaaba jaoge ghalib, sharm tumko magar nahi aati. Tum kis muh se kaaba jaoge ghalib, sharm tumko magar nahi aati. "Oh Ghalib, how are you going to go to the Kaaba Sharif? Don't you feel ashamed of the sins that you have committed? How are you going to go to Kaaba Sharif?" Because one poet said, "When I made sajda on the ground in Haram Sharif, in Makkah Sharif, when I made sajda, so the earth spoke up." Of course it's poetry, but it's giving us a lesson. He says, "When I made sajda," I forget the exact words of that shair, he said, "When I made sajda on the zameen, then the earth said that, 'Oh, you who have made sajda on me with riya and with show, you have spoilt me also. Your sajda of riya, it has even spoilt me.'" So he said, "Kaaba kis muh se jaoge ghalib, sharm tumko magar nahi aati ho ka. Ghalib, how are you going to go Kaaba Sharif? Don't you feel ashamed? Does anybody need evidence for his own sins? We can say we need evidence for somebody else's sins. Therefore, even if a person dreams that somebody is doing this or doing that, that's not evidence. You can't go to a court of law and say, 'I want you to charge this maid of mine, or I want you to charge this brother of mine or this friend of mine for stealing.' So they ask, 'What's your evidence that he stole?' He said, 'I dreamt.' Has anybody gone to court and said that I'm presenting my dream as evidence? So we need evidence for somebody else's sin, if there is, or crime. But does anybody require evidence for his own sins? Do we not know what our eyes have seen? Do we not know what our ears have heard? Do we not know what our hearts have thought, our minds have thought? Which places our feet have walked? Who does not know? Yet we come." So if we had to take Ghalib's poetry, then we all will be despondent. We will say, "Now what? We have done so much of wrong, now what?" So Hazrat Shah Muhammad Ahmad Sahib Rahmatullah, the great Waliullah, he said, "I have changed that poetry because Ghalib has made people despondent. We must give hope to the people, but balance it with khawf." There must be hope, but balanced with khawf and fear. Al-Iman bayn al-khawf wal-raja. Iman is between hope and fear. One side you have great hope in Allah Ta'ala's mercy, Nabi alayhi salatu wasalam's being rahmatul lil alameen, forgiveness of sins and everything else. We must have hope. And on the other hand, we must have khawf also and fear that we don't know whether we're going to be rejected. So he said, "I change the poetry. Main isi muh se Kaaba jaunga. Main isi muh se Kaaba jaunga. Sharm ko khaak mein milaunga. I will go with the same face to Kaaba Sharif. All the sharm and all that I will bury in the ground. Sharm ko khaak mein milaunga." But then what will I do there? That is the important. The question is, what will I do there in Makkah Sharif? I went with my sins, or I will go with my sins. I know what I have done all my life. But now when I go there, what will I do? Or when we come to Madinah Sharif, what must we do? So he said, "When I'm going to go to Kaaba Sharif, main isi muh se Kaaba jaunga, sharm ko khaak mein milaunga. Ro ro ke unko manaunga, ro ro ke unko manaunga, ro ro ke unko manaunga. Apni bigdi yun banaunga, ro ro ke unko manaunga, apni bigdi yun banaunga. I will make the tawaf. I will make the duas. I will go to the multasam. I will attach myself. I will raise my hands behind the Muqami Ibrahim, Safa and Marwa, in the Haram Sharif. I will cry before my Allah. Ro ro ke unko manaunga. I will make him happy with me. I will make him pleased. I will ask him for forgiveness. I will change my total lifestyle. Bigni apni yun banaunga." So he said, "That's what I will do. I will go, but this is what I'm going to do there." So he gave us a lesson that when we go, then don't lose hope. Don't say, "I committed so much sins, now what? How will I be forgiven?" So that is like saying Allah Ta'ala has now got some kind of recession in his forgiveness. Because we listen to so much about recession. So does it mean Allah Ta'ala's treasures also some kind of recession in His forgiveness treasures? It's unlimited. I don't know how many times I must have mentioned the language of cry and tears. The little baby knows only one language, no other language, one language only. Which baby speaks Arabic, English, German, French? Born today, we hear the baby start speaking, unless of course miracle and mu'jiza is a different thing. For Hazrat Isa alayhi salatu wasalam. So the baby knows only one language, and that is to cry. Cry before. If the baby misses the mother, she cries. Misses the father, cries. Is hungry, cries. The stomach ache, cries. Headache, cries. Fever, cries. Anything, the baby cries. So much so that just to draw attention, sometimes some children we say, no, they're just for attention the baby is crying. Nothing, it wants to be carried. So for attention, the baby is crying. The baby is teaching us a language or giving us a lesson. My parents, my father, my mother, and especially the mother, has got great love for me. Has got great love for me. There are many other babies also crying, but the mother's heart doesn't draw to that baby as it draws towards its own baby. Put 10 babies outside there, and all are crying. All are crying and all are howling, as if there is a violent windstorm. All are howling. Now these 10 mothers were in the hotel, and they were told that this is what is happening. All 10 children are crying there. So these 10 mothers run down from the hotel and go there. Now let us be honest, which baby will the mother pick up? The 10 mothers dash there. Which one will they pick up? Each mother will dash for its own baby. We can't say the mother doesn't recognize her child. All of them are howling. The mother will go and grab. What happened? What happened? Why are you crying? So like that, Allah Ta'ala has put that mercy into the hearts of those mothers. So how merciful He must be. Now when the baby is crying, the mother is attracted immediately towards the child. Now if the mother cannot understand, because the mother fed the child, so then they say, well, check, must be something paining me. Or the nappy must be wet, because something must have happened. But attention, the child is getting attention. These tears that Allah Tabaraka wa Ta'ala has put into our eyes, they are actually a conversion of the blood of our heart, which comes out in the form of tears. The rains that pour from the skies, they wash our dirty clothes, and we can clean our body and purify our bodies with it. These rains that fall from the eyes, they wash the sins of the heart. On the day of, in the night of Mi'raj, Hazrat Jibreel alayhi salatu wasalam had one container. Nabi alayhi salatu wasalam asked him, what's in this container? He said, these are the tears. These are the tears of the ummah of yours, which they shed, of course, might be in your love, or in the khawf and fear of the fire of Jahannam, or the azab of Allah Ta'ala, whatever they shed it, but these are the tears. He said, what are the effects? What is the effect of these tears, O Jibreel? He said, Ya Rasulullah sallallahu alayhi wa sallam, even if one drop has to be put into the fire of Jahannam, it will extinguish it. That's the kind of power it's got. So they teach us a lesson. So therefore he said, Isi muh se kaaba jaunga, ro ro ke unko manaunga. That our language should be the same when we are in Makkah Sharif and Madina Sharif. We don't have to be in groups, we don't have to be in a big jamaat and big congregation. There's spaciousness in the Haram Sharif. Besides being together at times, at other times, go there. Find one corner. No one between us and Allah Tabaraka wa Ta'ala, and cry before Allah. Allah Ta'ala's stocks of forgiveness haven't diminished. Allah Tabaraka wa Ta'ala is prepared to forgive the entire mankind. All that is required is sincerity and commitment from our side. We must commit ourselves What can I do? I haven't planned anything. I have made dua, Ya Allah, put whatever is beneficial for me and the people here. So that example again comes that when I watch those birds going round and round the Kaaba Sharif, then I think of Hazrat Abu Bakr radiallahu ta'ala, that when he saw the bird flying beneath the shade of the trees, then he said, "Oh bird, how lucky you are, how fortunate you are. You fly under the shade of trees, you drink the water." And he went on like that and he said, "One day will come when you will die. No hisab, no kitab. No hisab, no kitab. Nothing, no accounting business. Oh bird, how lucky you are." So I recall that incident, and then I look at those birds and I say, "Oh birds, how fortunate you are. How lucky you are. You go round and round the Kaaba Sharif. You drink the water of Zamzam that's in the cans around there when you come down. From the top you listen to the azan of the Haram Sharif. When the Imam makes Allahu Akbar, and when Sudais or anyone else reads the Qiraat, then you listen to the Qiraat of those Imams. And then you have a bird's eye view of the millions that go in ruku and sajda. We talk of bird's eye view. You have a bird's eye view from the top. And then a day will come when you will die. There will be no questioning. There will be no hisab. You will not be asked about your salat or zakat or fasting, or did you fulfill the rights of your parents and your children, and did you fulfill the rights of the wives? Did you fulfill the rights of the neighbors? Did you transact your business properly? Were you honest and truthful? Will the words be asked? Nothing, no hisab kitab. Oh bird, how I wish I were you. So apni bigdi yu banaunga, that's how I'm going to make my life. Ask Allah for forgiveness. So Allah Ta'ala gave us this opportunity again. Aa gaya samane roza-e muhtaram jiski ziyarat ko ya rab taraste the hum. Now it came way in front. Over there when we were in South Africa, we used to say, or even last Thursday or the Thursday before last, before we left, on Wednesday I think we had a program, so I read the same poetry, Rang Laayenge Kab Meri Aahe. Rang Laayenge Kab Meri Aahe, Phir Madine Ki Janib Ko Jaaye. Rang Laayenge Kab Meri Aahe, Phir Madine Ki Janib Ko Jaaye. 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Jab nazar aaye wo sabz gumbad, keh ke salli ala jum jaaye. When the green dome comes, we start reading the Durood Sharif in excitement. Unlike our journeys now, because we get tickets so easily and we bought the flight and within hours we are here, so we haven't even conditioned our minds that we are arriving in Madina Sharif. So along the route also there's nothing but laughing and joking and eating and drinking until we arrive here. There's nothing wrong, eat, drink, joke a little bit is permissible outside, but at least when we're halfway close to Madina Sharif, then the excitement must increase. Where are we going? So jab nazar aaye wo sabz gumbad, keh ke salli ala jhoom jaaye. The person is excited. Doesn't mean if we came here 100 times or now finish, that we have come so experienced now that we don't need it anymore. Then we will become like the person who was reading his namaz very, very fast, extremely fast, before you can even say that the sana, the person is finished with his namaz. So somebody asked him, one new Muslim, one convert, revert, asked him, he says, how you finish so quickly? It takes me a long time to read. He says, you see, because I'm experienced. He says, I'm an old Muslim, experienced Muslim. So we have become like that too. We are experienced. We are too experienced now. We make frequent trips. We are frequent travelers. They call it frequent travelers. So we have become like frequent travelers. Allah Ta'ala must give me also and give you also the real understanding of this place, the ma'rifat of this place, the haqiqat of this place. It is something that we cannot really explain. Now I can't even explain to you how quickly the time went. So to read Durud Sharif in the Haram Sharif now. So jab nazar aaye wo sabz gumbat kehke salli ala jum jaye. 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My beloved Allah, my Rahim Allah, my Kareem Allah, most forgiving Allah. You brought us here with your kindness, with your fazl, with your ihsan, with your favor. My beloved Allah, we were not deserving of coming here. We were not deserving of coming here. You brought us, my beloved Allah. There are millions of people around the globe who have not been able to make it to Madina Sharif. Then there are so many that are living, my beloved Allah, in cities and towns close to Makkah Mukarramah and Madina Tayyibah. But some of them haven't visited Madina Sharif in years. Ya Allah, you brought us with your kindness. It's not on our qualifications that we come here. But it is a clear indication that you wish to forgive, that you want us to benefit from the rahmat, the rains that pour in this Mubarak city. You chose Madina Sharif for the hijrat of my beloved Nabi sallallahu alayhi wa sallam. You chose with your fazl and kindness, my beloved Allah, Madina Sharif, for the resting place of my beloved Nabi sallallahu alayhi wa sallam. That piece of ground on which my beloved Nabi sallallahu alayhi wa sallam was laid to rest. Ah, by Allah, it is greater in virtue than even your arsh. Then what about all the areas around here where my beloved Nabi sallallahu alayhi wa sallam's feet walked? Where the companions of Nabi alayhi salatu wasalam walked. Oh my beloved Allah. Nabi alayhi salatu wasalam, after Hijrah also, the enemies of Islam did not allow him to have any rest. The battle of Badr, the battle of Uhud, the battle of Khandaq. Nabi alayhi salatu wasalam was fully occupied. Day and night his only concern was the Ummah. My beloved Allah, you have brought us here with your fazl. We have raised our hands on this Mubarak day of Jumu'ah. At this Mubarak time after Asr. in this Mubarak city of Nabi alayhi salatu was salam. Ya Allah, we are not far away. We are so close to the Rosa Mubarak of Nabi alayhi salatu was salam, the greatest after you. We beg of you, my Allah. This Mubarak time, forgive each and every one of us. Forgive each and every one of us. We know the baggage of sins that we have brought along with us. We know what our eyes have seen, what our ears have heard, what our tongues have spoken, what our hands have touched, where our feet have walked, what our minds have thought. Nothing was hidden from your sight, my Allah. Where else can we go? Which other door is there that we can tap? Where else can we beg? Ya Allah, we have raised our begging bowls before you. You dearly love those who turn towards you and seek forgiveness. How much of tears my beloved Nabi alayhi salatu wasalam shed in this Mubarak city. How many Sahaba Kiram radiallahu ta'ala anhu ajma'in's tears are in this Mubarak city. Nabi alayhi salatu wasalam, which tahajjud of his did he perform in which his place of sajda was not wet with his Mubarak tears? Which occasion was there that my Nabi alayhi salatu wasalam raised his Mubarak hands? And the tears did not wet his beard. Ya Allah, we are in this Mubarak city. Just a few kilometers away from the mountains of Uhud. By Nabi sallallahu alayhi wa sallam was stoned in Uhud. We cannot see our beloved child being injured or any pain come to our child. Your most beloved, the greatest after you, Nabi alayhi salatu wa salam was Sayyidul Anbiya. Jameelon mein ajmal, sharifon mein ashraf, kamilon mein akmal, tajdar-e-madina, Ahmad-e-mujtaba, Muhammad Mustafa sallallahu alayhi wa sallam is being stoned. His teeth are shattered. The pins of his helmet pierce his jaws. He bleeds profusely. He is carried up the mountain, falls down unconscious by Allah. In the battle of Trench, Nabi alayhi salatu wasalam, when a companion says, I have got a stone tied to my belly because of hunger. Rahmatul lil alameen, khatamun nabiyyin sallallahu alayhi wa sallam, for whom you could have sent dastarkhans from the heavens. He picks up his garment and shows two stones tied to his belly. Ya Rahim, Ya Kareem. When he stands in Salah, his feet swell. And whilst he was in Makkah Mukarrama, the persecution, the torture, how many times he was stoned in Taif, totally boycotted for 3 solid years. What sacrifices he made. When we come here, my Allah, we don't appreciate those sacrifices. Ya Allah, we are acknowledging before you that indeed we are the most sinful ones. We are the weakest link in the ummat. We are the black sheep of the ummat. We are the black sheep, my Allah, we acknowledge. But you dearly love forgiveness of sins of the sinners, my Allah. And that is why you bring to this Mubarak cities.
1: with the barakat of Nabi alayhi salatu wa salam being rahmatul lil alameen. 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Ame apna banale, amara banja. 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Make us make a ta'at, be obedient to you and your beloved Nabi sallallahu alayhi wa sallam. 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Bless our wives and children, parents and family members with that goodness. And from all the mischief, corruption, fitnas that he asked for protection for the ummah, protect us and the entire ummah of Nabi alayhi salatu wasalam. Ya Allah, cause us to be drenched in the rains of rahmat that are pouring here 24 hours out of 24 hours. How many thousands of angels are descending and making salat and salam and returning. Ya Allah, we are under the wings of those angels all the time in this Mubarak city. Every piece of ground here is full of noor. The Riyazul Jannah full of noor. The Mimbar and Mihrab full of noor. All the sutoons and pillars full of noor. The entire masjid of Nabi alayhi salatu wasalam full of noor. The green dome full of noor with the billions of angels bringing salat and salam from all sides. And the noor of all noors, Rasul Pak sallallahu alayhi wasallam being right there, my beloved Allah, just a few meters away from us. Oh my Allah, cause our hearts to be filled with the noor. Make us, my beloved Allah, of your obedient servants. Those who are sick and ailing, give them shifa. We are spiritually sick, my Allah. Our hearts are filled with malice, with greed, with pride, with arrogance, with envy, with jealousy. Clean and purify our hearts. Fill our hearts with your muhabbat, with the noor of taqwa, with the noor of iman, with the noor of yaqeen. My beloved Allah, there is no one for us besides you. 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Ya Allah, those who are weak, give them strength. Those who are in financial difficulty, remove the difficulty. Those who are sick and ailing, whether they're in hospitals, in clinics, in home, wherever they may be, in our country, here or wherever in the world, Ya Allah, bless them with complete shifa. 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My beloved Allah, bless us with the best of dunya and akhirat. Bless us with the best of dunya, the best of akhirat. Unite the hearts of the Muslim Ummah around the globe. Ya Allah, remove the difficulties and hardships and problems of the Ummah. Especially in Palestine, Chechnya, Bosnia, Kashmir, Afghanistan, Sudan, Somalia. My beloved Allah, Pakistan ke halat ko bhi badal de. Ya Allah, waha amn o aman qaim farma. یا اللہ، ساری دنیا کے اندر جہاں کہیں امت مسلمہ پریشان ہے، ان کی پریشانیوں کو دور فرما. بلیس دا مسلم گورنمنٹس وتھ گڈ قیادت اینڈ لیڈرشپ مائی اللہ. یا اللہ، حرمین شریفین کی حفاظت فرما. پروٹیکٹ دا حرمین شریفین، پروٹیکٹ مسجد اقصی، کریٹ دا کنڈیشنز فار دا لیبریشن آف پیلسٹائن مائی اللہ. ہم سب کو اپنا بنا لے، ہمارا بن جا. Ya Allah, you are well aware of the good wishes, the good desires, the aspirations, the tamanna that is in the hearts of each and every individual who has raised his or her hand before you in this Mubarak city of Madina Tayyiba, on this Mubarak day of Jumu'ah, in this Mubarak time after Asr, close to Maghrib. With your fazl and kindness, fulfill their good wishes, good desires and aspirations. And you are well aware of the difficulties, the hardship, the pain and suffering of each and every individual. Ya Allah, remove it with your fazl and kindness. Ya Allah, what we have been able to ask, bless us with it. And what we haven't been able to ask, bless us with all that goodness. And save us from all the mischief and corruption. Ek din marna hai, akhir maut hai, we are going to die somewhere, my Allah. Ek din marna hai, akhir maut hai. When the time of our death comes, don't let the angel of death find us in a disco, cinema, theater, gambling den, adultery, fornication, zina, or any kind of haram. We don't know when the angel of death will strike. When the time of our departure comes, bring us to Madina Tayyiba. Tamanna hai ki gulzare مدینہ اب وطن ہوتا، یہاں کے گلشنوں میں کوئی اپنا بھی چمن ہوتا، بسر اب زندگی اپنی دیار قدس میں ہوتی، یہی جیتا یہی مرتا یہی گورو کفن ہوتا. یا اللہ، فرام آور سٹی وی یوز ٹو سے وہی جیتا وہی مرتا. وی آر ناؤ ان مدینہ شریف، دیر فور وی سے یہی جیتا یہی مرتا یہی گورو کفن ہوتا. 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Ya Allah, accept our duas. ہماری دعاؤں کو حضور علیہ الصلوۃ والسلام کے صدقے میں قبول کر لے، قبول کر لے، قبول کر لے. نا قابل قبول ہے پھر بھی قبول کر لے. ربنا تقبل منا انك انت السميع العليم، وتب علينا 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Now get away to the haram sharif quickly. The ladies just wait, let the women go away, then after that.
0: So I'll come by on time, inshallah, tomorrow about the same time, 5 o'clock. 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

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Ulama-i Kiram, most respected brothers, once again we have a nikah, and as I explained on previous occasions, that this is one ibadat which does not end. All other ibadat, they have a termination. Unless, of course, there is talaq, this ibadat does not end. Namaz will end the moment the person makes salam. The fasting will end the moment the person makes iftar. The zakat ibadat will end the moment the person gave his zakat. And the hajj ibadat will end the moment the person has completed the rites of hajj. But when it comes to nikah, then from the time that the person undertakes this beautiful institution of nikah, then it goes on and on until his dying day. And then after that, even in jannat, if both enter into Jannat, then this marriage will continue. That's the kind of ibadah it is. Then again, the more I ponder and reflect over it, it seems that it does not seem to end. Even when the person is making namaz, at that time too, he is still married. When he's making hajj, at that time it doesn't mean his nikah has ended, he's performing hajj, but this ibadah of nikah is continuing. In the same way, when he is giving zakat, he is still a married person. And when he is fasting also, he is still a married person. So this ibadat of nikah has got all the other ibadat also in it. Then of course, in some other ibadat, for example, if a person has to speak in namaz, if the person is making namaz and he starts talking to somebody, like sometimes we see some very, very humorous things happening. There was a person that was making salat in front of me. He was making his sunnat namazes. We were sitting behind him. We were just waiting for the farz namaz to commence in the Haram Sharif, in Makkah Sharif, a few years ago. And the person's cell phone rang. So first he tapped like that, but it didn't go off. After some time it rang again, and again he tapped, it didn't go off. So the third time he took it out and he said, "I'm in namaz." And he put it back again. So his namaz didn't even end with that speech. But in reality, if the person speaks in namaz, then we know that his namaz ends. Of course, there is a great lesson for all of us. Unfortunately, we are unconcerned about the dignity of a masjid and the dignity of the Haram Sharif and the Rauza Mubarak of Nabi alayhi salatu wasalam. The kind of musical tones that people have on their cell phones, and unconcerned that they have entered the Haram Sharif, then we hear the Bollywood, Hollywood music right by the Rauza Mubarak or in front of the Kaaba Sharif. Now we can just imagine that what kind of ibadat that is, or will that gain any kind of acceptance by Allah Tabaraka wa Ta'ala and His Nabi alayhi salatu wasalam, or will it bring the wrath and anger of Allah Ta'ala? So if somebody did forget, in the first place we should be alert, we should be cautious. If we enter into courthouses, we enter into other such kind of places where they say all cell phones must be switched off, then we make sure that we switch off our cell phones. When we enter into the houses of Allah Tabaraka wa Ta'ala, then at that time we should be even more conscious that this is the house of Allah Ta'ala. It's not a place where we get all kinds of musical tones playing. So even if a person had forgotten for some reason or the other, accidental mistake, then too, if it was just a normal tone, then it is, we will say, lesser of the two evils. But knowing that the person has got such kind of tones, how can it ever be acceptable? So therefore we should make sure that we switch off this type of tones, change it to something else. But that's not my subject.
So what I was saying is that if the person has to speak, for example, if he is in namaz, then we know that that namaz ends. But in namaz, whilst the person is performing his salat, this nikah ibadat continues. It doesn't end. Clearly indicating that it is an ibadat. It is not just a customary practice. We have reduced it to that, whereas it is a great ibadat. All the legislation of the countries of the world, America, China, Japan, Hong Kong, or Europe and America, or England, wherever it may be, the powerful governments of the world,

of us have accepted to give our daughter just like that to any person, unless of course the person has got no haya and no shame. But we all would have said that what is the hukam of Allah Ta'ala and Nabi alayhi salatu wasalam, what does Islam say, is this permissible or not? Now look at this law or this legislation or this Allah Tabaraka wa Ta'ala's ihsan upon us, knowing that we have got a kind of a passion and there must be some outlet and fulfillment of this desire and passion. For if we are not going to have any kind of outlet and way to fulfill this desire, then we will end up exactly like what's happening to the Catholic priest now. That celibacy vow that they have taken, of what worth is it? It's not natural. So Islam is a deen which is natural. It takes into consideration every aspect of a human being's life. For everything there is some kind of guideline. There is a guideline with regards to amusement. There's a guideline with regards to joke, play, laughter, entertainment. For that also there's a guideline. It's not that Islam stifles a person's life, that you can't do anything. Progress in business, Islam doesn't stifle at all. It gives us so much of guidelines on how to make progress. Look at the number of chapters in the books of jurisprudence. All this mudaraba, musharaka and everything else, partnerships and everything that is there. For what is it there? It shows that it doesn't stifle our progress. And I've mentioned this many times, that you can go up to the top level, go to the highest position in the land also, Islam doesn't stifle them. Those people who will be given shelter under the shade of the throne of Allah Tabaraka wa Ta'ala on the day of Qiyamah, one of them is a sultan who is adil, a just ruler. So I've explained this many times, that this clearly indicates that even if the person becomes a ruler, he becomes a king of the place, so he's on the topmost position of the land, it doesn't stop him. As long as he is just, he is fair, he is honest, the person is not just taking away the sweat, or is not making use of the laborers and not making use of the citizens of the country just for his own palaces and everything else. The person is very, very fair in his ruling, is just, then on the day of Qiyamah he will get a shade under the throne. So Islam is not something that stifles a person's progress. But of course there are going to be some regulations which we may not find very comfortable. But there is goodness in it, because Islam does not look at one individual. Islam looks at whole of mankind. We will just look at ourselves and be very selfish and say, if only this was allowed, then it was very good. But we know that whatever Islam prohibits, either it is harmful for the individual, harmful for the family, and harmful for the society, harmful for the nation. Only those things Islam prohibits, otherwise it doesn't prohibit. So this nikah, the institution also, it is something that has been given to us as a gift, and it has been declared an ibadat, a worship. Allah tabaraka wa ta'ala becomes pleased. So I was discussing that if a person has to talk in namaz, we will say that that talk will invalidate his salat. But look at this ibadat of nikah. If you talk to your wife cheerfully, happily, the more you talk, the better. Like that we will say that talk less. But with the wives, if the person is maintaining a good relationship, then that is something that is desirable. We must have such a relationship with our wives. But of course it will only come about when both parties have got taqwa in their lives. Therefore Nabi alayhi salatu wasalam said, Hadith Sharif, it is very, very clearly mentioned, مَسْتَفَادَ الْمُؤْمِنْ بَعْدَ تَقْوَى اللَّهِ. That means after having the taqwa in his heart, he's got piety, he's got taqwa, or he's got khawf of Allah Ta'ala and muhabbat and love of Allah Ta'ala. So then, if he has been blessed with a wife, that when he looks at her, she pleases him. When he looks at her, she pleases him. And if this person has to take a qasam, if he has to take a qasam and say that you will do this thing or that thing, as long as it's within the parameters of Sharia, then that wife will undertake it. And if he is gone out somewhere, some parts of that Hadith Sharif, that if he is gone out somewhere, then she looks after his wealth also, and she looks after her person also. That means she doesn't engage in adultery. Now, we want this to be from our wives, then what about ourselves? It doesn't mean it's only from the wives that we have to expect this. What about when we are traveling to China and when we are traveling to other parts of the world and when we are in the privacy of our hotel rooms, then what are we doing there? Do we also remain chaste? Do we also have the khawf and fear of Allah Ta'ala? Just as we want them to be pious and righteous. Therefore Nabi alayhi salatu wasalam, his one companion, Hazrat Abdullah bin Rawaha radiallahu ta'ala an,
On one occasion,

started tearing. He was crying. Now this crying has for different reasons. We only cry upon the loss of our child or the wife or the mother or father or the property or some gold and silver. And there's nothing wrong if a person has to cry over the loss of his child, over his wife. It's natural. There's nothing wrong. I'm not saying that something wrong in there. But what I am saying is that when will we cry over our sins? Is it not something over which we also have to cry? Over which we also have to shed tears? The most pious ones, and leave the most pious ones, Sayyidul Anbiya, Tajdar-e Madina, Ahmad-e Mujtaba, Muhammad Mustafa, Jameelon mein Ajmal, Kamilon mein Akmal, Sharifon mein Ashraf, Sallallahu Alaihi Wasallam, whose stage could be higher than his, after Allah the greatest. But yet look at the tears that he is shedding, the istighfar that he is making. Over what was he making? Was there any sin that he had committed? Look at Hazrat Abu Bakr Siddiq radiallahu ta'ala, how much of tears he is shedding. Hazrat Usman radiallahu ta'ala just looks at a grave and his beard gets wet with his tears. So they taught us a lesson that in spite of piety and in spite of Nabi alayhi salatu wasalam even giving them the glad tiding that you are Jannati, they are still shedding tears before Allah ta'ala. So therefore these people, they cried over not only sins, even if they didn't have sins, they felt that we were not able to do justice to our ibadat. So Hazrat Abdullah bin Rawaha on one occasion is crying. And as soon as his wife sees him crying, she also starts crying. I'm trying to show you what kind of muhabbat there was between husband and wife. That as soon as she saw him crying, she also started tearing and crying. When he asked her the question, that why are you crying? Why are you crying? What is it that makes you tear? And what did she say in response? She said, exactly whatever makes you tear makes me tear. She didn't even find out what it was. But she says, whatever makes you cry makes me cry. That was the kind of relationship that they had. That my husband could be in pain, he could be in difficulty, he could be having some hardship and problem. She doesn't know why he was crying. So she just said, whatever makes you cry makes me cry. Shows what kind of bond they had. And when can that bond come? It can come only when the husband is also kind, gentle, is honest, is truthful in his relationship with her. As somebody said, marriage is based on two things. One is love and one is trust. So the woman said, yes, it is based on two things, love and trust. That I don't love him and he doesn't trust me. So we have the two ingredients. So now here there was both love and there was trust. He said, whatever makes you cry makes me cry. He said, it makes me cry that how am I going to cross the full sirat on the day of Qiyamah. That's what makes me cry. But the point is that look at the kind of relationship they had. Therefore in the ayats of the nikah, now these are things that we repeat every time. But we must take lessons from it. Ya ayyuhal ladhina amanu taqullah. Now why are we repeating ittaqullah, ittaqullah? Or ya ayyuhal nasu taqu rabbakum? Because marriage is an occasion of happiness. It's an occasion of happiness. There must be happiness when there's a marriage. And when it's mayyad, then there must be crying. Doesn't mean that when there's a mayyad, then there we start laughing and joking. Then when it's marriage, then we sit down and cry. Sharia doesn't want that. It wants a balanced life. Very, very balanced. But when it comes to occasions of happiness, then at that time the danger is that we forget Allah tabaraka wa ta'ala. We forget that this is an ibadat. It is nikah. It is an ibadat. It is not something that only we restrict to the nikah part of it and say that is ibadat. And the rest of it is as we wish to conduct. That is where our mistake is. And that is why we can't seem to find that happiness. Homes are on fire. Husband-wife relationships. Ask those people who are dealing with this type of marital problems that what is the condition. So if we are going to please Allah tabaraka wa ta'ala, then believe me, I can guarantee you I'm in the masjid here and with wuzu and it's Jummah day, that if a person will try to please Allah tabaraka wa ta'ala in every aspect of his life, then he is the one who will give happiness into that heart, irrespective of outside conditions. The person can be sick, he can be ill, he can have patched clothes, he can never be living in a shack or in a hut. But Allah Ta'ala will give him a kind of sukoon and happiness in his heart. This sukoon, what is sukoon? As-sakina, hiya nurun yastaqirru fil qalb. It is a nur which comes into the heart, establishes itself in the heart. Because our hearts
are the runways of the airport. If you do not have a runway, where is the aeroplane going to land? So if our hearts have been destroyed with the love of evil things, if we have given our hearts to everything else but Allah Ta'ala and His Nabi alayhi salatu wasalam, so then where is that sakina and that sukoon and that tranquility and that happiness going to come? That little while of happiness in some sin that I have mentioned so many times, لَذَّتِ عَرْزِ مِلِي عِزَّتِ دَائِمِ گَئِ. How many times we have said, mana masriyat mein mujhre mana thodi lazzat hai. Even last night I mentioned this couplet. 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There's no time to explain it. But there's just a little while of pleasure, but you ask the person within his heart, it's like a person who has been arrested and charged for murder. Now when he's charged for murder, you say, this is a lovely air-conditioned room, and we'll give you biryani, and we'll give you roast, and we'll give you chicken and fish and anything that you desire. Will he ever enjoy it? He will eat it, but will there be real enjoyment in the heart? So if we are not going to please Allah tabaraka wa ta'ala, then that is what is going to happen. Nabi alayhi salatu wasalam gave us this beautiful institution, and it was meant to build up a bond with the wife and the wife with the husband, both fulfilling each other's rights. And we must remember that those rights have been given by Allah Ta'ala and His Nabi alayhi salatu wasalam. It's not something that we sit down and think of ideas and thereafter we come to some conclusions. If the person fulfills the rights, then there will be muhabbat. And there must be this large-heartedness and forgiveness and overlooking. The moment we find that the wife has irritated us, agitated us, or she has said something that is going to cause us some kind of pain, then immediately we must look at our past and look at our sins and look at our evil actions and deeds which displeased our Allah tabaraka wa ta'ala. Then we will find enough of it in our own lives. So then we must be prepared to overlook also. So therefore, when it's an occasion of joy and happiness, therefore at that time there is a danger that the person forgets that it is Allah Ta'ala who made this easy for us. It is He who planned for us. It is He who found this relationship the best for us with whichever woman we have chosen as our wife, provided of course we did the right things. And if the person abstained and stayed away from all courting and all other haram before his nikah, then inshallah the person's marriage will be a very, very pleasing one, very, very happy one. And if by mistake they did court and they did engage in some haram, then make lot of tawbah and istighfar. Because the longer those courting marriages take place, the longer the courting took place, unfortunately most of them end in the court. So therefore we have to be very, very careful. Nigahe aqriba badli mizaje dostan badla. Nigahe aqriba badli mizaje dostan badla. Nazar ek unki kya badli ke kul sara jahan badla. In whatever relationship that we have, whether it's parents and children, or whether it's client and the trader, or whether it is the teacher and the pupils, in whichever relationship if you look at it, wherever you will find problem, it is because one of the two parties is not pleasing Allah tabaraka wa ta'ala. So Allah tabaraka wa ta'ala puts hatred after that into the hearts. I mentioned this before too, and I have no hesitation in repeating, because it's a true incident that the woman phoned and said that my husband forced me and took me to see a cricket match when one of the foreign teams was playing here. And she says, I don't go to the cricket ground, but he said he had a complimentary ticket and he forced me and took me to the ground. And when I went to the ground, then I saw this one cricketer and he stole my heart. Finish. Now I hate my husband. I just don't like him. I don't want to be with him. Hatred has come into my heart. Now will we deny this? This is one case where the person says, so many others have said. I said, well, then you must report to the police station if somebody stole your heart. So we can see when we displease Allah tabaraka wa ta'ala. Now we will say, what is wrong with all these things? Nothing wrong.
Well, nothing wrong, then be prepared for the consequences. Sometimes they may not say it to us openly, but their hearts are gone. When their hearts are gone, then how do we expect them to love us? How do we expect them to be honest and truthful? How do we expect them to be loyal? These are realities. We are not talking about fantasies and fairy tales here. So therefore, the person will have to have a large heart. And on these occasions of happiness, the person must still remember, I am the banda of Allah tabaraka wa ta'ala. Tu hai banda khuda ki qasam. You are the banda of Allah tabaraka wa ta'ala. We are the slaves of Allah ta'ala. Whether we like it or not, the ground on which we walk, in whose control is it? The homes in which we live, in whose control is it? All our wealth and properties and everything, in whose control is it? What happened recently when all the recession took place? How many people committed suicide? So we must never be proud. Yes, use it. There's nothing wrong in richness if it comes in the halal way and the person uses it properly. Then there's nothing wrong. In the same way, if the person is poor but he is still obeying Allah Ta'ala, then nothing wrong. Allah Ta'ala's eyes, he is still esteemed. Therefore, Sir Zafar, who was a poet, and he was also the last of the rulers in the Mughal times, so he said a very beautiful thing. Zafar usko aadmi na janiyega, goho kaisa hi sahib-e-fahm o zaka. Zafar usko aadmi na janiyega, goho kaisa hi sahib-e-fahm o zaka. Jisko aish mein yaad khuda na raha, jisko taish mein khauf khuda na raha. Ah, how beautifully he said it. He says, Zafar, don't even think of that person as a human being. Even though he may have a chain of degrees, he may have a plenty of money, he may have a lot of qualification, and he may have a lot of skill, but he says, don't even consider him as a human being if he does not remember in his happiness Allah tabaraka wa ta'ala. Who is it that gave him that happiness? If he was paralyzed, if he was blind, if he was deaf, he was dumb, and of course those people who are deaf, dumb and blind, it is a blessing sometimes in disguise. Allah Ta'ala gives them very high stages. I'm not saying anything about that. What I am saying is that if this person who has forgotten Allah Ta'ala during his happy days, if Allah Ta'ala had taken away and snatched away everything, would we have been able to enjoy happiness? So he says, don't even consider him as a human being who forgets Allah Ta'ala in his happiness. And the person who does not have the fear of Allah tabaraka wa ta'ala when he is angry. When he is angry at that time, he's got no khawf e khuda. He doesn't remember that Allah ta'ala has got full control and power over me. And if I am going to do injustice in this anger of mine, then Allah tabaraka wa ta'ala does not tolerate injustice. And this is one of the major weaknesses that we are facing at present, that we always talk about injustice at the government levels. There's no doubt those governments of the world who are doing injustice, they will be questioned. But at the same time, we forget about the injustices that we do to our wives, our children, our parents, our family, and the others that we associate with. That injustice we don't look at. So Allah tabaraka wa ta'ala is very, very merciful, very kind, very forgiving, very compassionate, and he dearly loves forgiveness of the sins of the sinners who turn towards him. Therefore, we should never lose hope, never lose any kind of hope in his mercy and forgiveness. But all that is required is that we must ponder, reflect, where are we going? Which direction are we moving? Where is our life taking us? Are we just existing, or are we fulfilling the real purpose for which Allah Ta'ala sent us into this world and blessed us with Iman and Islam? A Muslim is totally different. May Allah Tabaraka wa Ta'ala bless these marriages that took place and all others who are married with happiness, with joy. May Allah Ta'ala unite their hearts in compassion, mercy, love and affection. May Allah Tabaraka wa Ta'ala bless them with the best of dunya and akhirat. May Allah remove the difficulties, hardship, pain, suffering and problem of mankind around the globe. And also in particular the ummah of Nabi alayhi salatu wasalam. Wa akhiru da'wana alhamdulillah.

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1: donation. So when they go around for collection donation, they say it's coming from Hazrat Ehtikaf. Even other Mashayikh said that a lot of people took great advantage from the worldly point of view with our name. But they say it doesn't matter if they took advantage, at least they got some benefits. And so some people took dini benefit. So now it just depends what benefit they came for. If they came for dini benefit, they'll get dini benefit. If they came for worldly benefit, they'll get that. Allah Ta'ala gives according to a person's intention. For the person generally, it is Allah Ta'ala's system that the person who goes with ikhlas sincerely for dini benefit, then Allah Ta'ala doesn't deprive that person of worldly benefit. Allah Ta'ala is khazana, his treasures are unlimited. What shortage is there in his treasures? So why should he deprive the person of something which in his sight is not even worth the mosquito's wing? The entire world, with everything that is God, of the worldly wealth, is not even worth, or doesn't even have the value of, mosquito's wing. So then what is the proof? Why should Allah Ta'ala deprive the person? Allah Ta'ala will give him. Look at the Yahudis, how much they've got. All the top spots in the world when it comes to luxuries, when it comes to beachfront cottages, or when it comes to yachts and businesses and everything else, who is owning them? So does it mean that Allah Ta'ala became very pleased now? So if he can give them, then what is it difficult for him to give to the believer whose maqsad and niyat is deen? So then he will give him also. And if he doesn't give him, then he must think that there was great khair in there, that he didn't give that. Because if he gave him that, he may have run away from deen. So many people who come and cry in the masjid, you'll see lots of students also. Exam time, you'll find them here, Fajr, Maghrib, Isha, every namaz. And they're crying, making dua. And as soon as the metric results are out, I'm talking about some of them, as soon as the results are out, then finished. If they pass, then it's over. The maqsad of coming is fulfilled. I mean, the whole maqsad and purpose was passing some examination, or the person passed, so alhamdulillah, finished now. Now we're not in need of Allah Ta'ala. We'll see him again, inshallah, some other time. Somebody is unemployed, so he'll come there and cry and make dua for employment. As soon as he gets a good employment and the salary starts increasing, then finish. So if Allah Ta'ala does not give also this khair in it, and if he gives also this khair in it, worldly wealth is no criterion. Allah Ta'ala's raza and pleasure and deen, that's all. So now this person says he's going to go there because he's going to give free refreshments. So nothing wrong if you get free refreshment, but that should not be the maqsad of going there. Maqsad should be that the person wants to welcome the Haji Sahib, take his duas, because the dua of the Haji Sahib is accepted. And there are hadith even up to Rabiul Awwal, there is a mention of it. So it doesn't mean, of course, exactly till then, after that no dua is accepted. But the fact is that they come, if they made their hajj properly, then they come in a purified state. The jaza and reward also is nothing but jannat. Allah's Nabi alayhi salatu wasalam doesn't even say about this world. Al-hajjul mabrur laysa lahu jaza'un illa al-jannah. That means there's such a reward that you can't even quantify, or you can't even mention things of this world. It can be only jannat, that kind of reward. And also the person returns like how the child is born sinless, masoom, without sin, like that. Kayawmin waladathu ummuhu. So because of that, and also the dua of the haji is accepted, and for those whom he makes dua. Now with those niyat, if the person goes, it's khair. And if there are other niyats attached to it, it will go there, we'll see a lot of pretty faces there at the airport. So now he's going to welcome Haji Sahib, and this side is committing sins upon sins. The person has got no control over his geese, and he can't restrain himself from haram at the airports. So then without necessity, he shouldn't even go there. Because what benefit will he get? He'll lose whatever he's got also. Shakal se fir mushkil. So unfortunately this has become very common now, that by the time the plane will arrive, it's going to be another 1 hour, 2 hours, sometime delayed. Another person is going to go there and wait. Now for that 1-2 hours, what is he going to do there? Must be very muttaqi person that is sitting there now, reading some wazifa or listening to something that is acceptable, or meeting family members and discussing something that is acceptable. How many people will do that? The rest of them, their gazes will be the rabid dogs. The rabid dog doesn't have one movement. It moves in different directions. And if it bites, then it's dangerous. So now this person is sitting there, but his gazes will be here, there and everywhere. And how many times will he lower his gaze if he hasn't disciplined his heart? One time, two times, and after that dozens of times, and he has come to welcome the Haji Sahib. So these are things that when we talk, then they think some kind of orthodox messages. He's stopping people. Nobody's stopping anybody. But first we must check how much of himmat we have got. Every person knows how much of himmat he has got, how much of strength he has got. The most pious person also, great awliya-i-kiram also, they have to go through the same efforts. They have to go through the same check-ins, and the music is playing and all kinds of things are around. But ask them what is goes through their hearts. Ya Rabbi Sallim Sallim. They ask Allah Ta'ala for salamati. istighfar and tawbah, they increase. Outwardly sometimes they smile, but inside their hearts there is a pain, there is a grief, there is a sorrow. They hide what kind of environment we are in now. And we are forced to go through it. They don't even hear what music was playing, their minds are not there at all. The person who is walking a tightrope, right on top on thin string, and they walk. In the school days, those shows used to see, Allah Ta'ala make maaf. But now that person was walking, try to distract him with your music. Even if that music is playing, he doesn't even know what played. The person was walking on very, very thin string. And on both sides he knows that if he just goes this way, then he's cracked his skull, and if he goes this way, the same. But the person who is driving down a very, very steep decline, and in front of him is a huge truck, and behind him a huge bus, and this side deep valley, and on the other side rocks and stones right at the bottom, then ask him what distracts him. But he's still wide awake, he's alert, he's got his eyes wide open, he's checking around. But the fact is that nothing distracts him. He knows that one slip and he's gone. Now we don't have those kind of hearts, then unnecessarily wipe off early and sit down there. Here the plane is arriving at 5 o'clock, expected arrival. Then they can't come out 4:45 and be outside. If somebody's plane is arriving 5 o'clock, then can they jump out from the aeroplane and meet you 5 o'clock outside, 4:45? They're going to arrive at 5 o'clock, then they're going to still taxi and park, and baggage will have to be awaited, and after that again, you don't know how long it takes before they're outside, especially when they're coming from overseas. And even local also is going to take at least 15 minutes from the plane to the outside. So if somebody's family members are arriving at 5 o'clock, then go there 5:15. So it'll save you. I'm talking to Saliks here, I'm not talking to all the other people, I'm talking to Salikin. Those who want Allah Ta'ala, and they want that muhabbat, and they don't want that all that noor to vanish from the hearts. So then we have to check our hearts, that what are we doing. And as for going, then they call you early, sometime 2 hours before time, 3 hours before time, or your flight has to leave early from here, and you have to sit in the Johannesburg airport for a couple hours before you get your next flight. So then at that time, occupy yourself constructively. Now it has become so easy. People are sitting with their ears plugged with all kinds of music. So what difficulty is there if the person takes that iPod or whatever pod they call it, or some so many other things are available on the market now. Download some nice Qur'at, Naat Sharif, Bayans, Waaz, Nasihat, or find some good friend and sit and talk some good things instead of just gazing around. Some of those people who are listening to their music, they are oblivious of what's happening around them. They dance to their music. You can see from the dance that they're listening to some music. They don't know what's happening outside. And yet they are walking. And they're shopping and they're doing everything. But their toes are tapping. Why? Because their full concentration is on that. It is entering their hearts and it is making their toes tap and making them dance. We don't hear nothing, we don't see anything. When it's plugged in his ears, do we hear anything? But don't we see the effects of that on his outside? Sit at the approach and see how many of them. So it shows that there's something that's happening. While they are listening, something is happening. So like that, if we have got that in our ears also, something will happen. The effect of that will go into the heart. There is some kind of pumping that's taking place in the heart. So that person's toes start tapping and feet start tapping, and here this person's heart will start beating with Allah, Allah. With the muhabbat of Allah Ta'ala, their heart will start beating. And the effects of that will be seen. That person's gaze will be lowered, the person will be in some kind of deep thought. And especially if he's listening to muraqabah of mouth. So he can't be laughing and giggling and all and listening to muraqabah of mouth. Person like that must be dispatched to the nearest asylum. That is listening, tujh pe ek din khaak dali jayegi. And now he's laughing and giggling. Here, delicate, very sensitive issue. Allah Tabaraka wa Ta'ala on the one hand, in the Quran Sharif, Nabi alayhi salatu wasalam in the Ahadith, they ask us not to attach ourselves to dunya. Dunya must be treated like a handkerchief. How we use handkerchief like that must. And dunya must not be taken to the heart. Dunya must remain outside. Inside the heart must be Allah and His Nabi alayhi salatu wasalam Muhammad. On the one hand, we are trained not to give importance to material things, to regard it as something very, very precious and very honorable, and now we must treat it like, when we say it's gold, then we must really treat it like gold in the heart. On the one hand, we are told that it is something to be used, and not, as we discussed earlier, that even if the whole world and everything, if its value was the wing of a mosquito, Allah Ta'ala wouldn't have given one drop of water to the kuffar. So one side is that. And on the other side, we are told to be extremely careful and cautious, that there must be no wastage. That same dunya now, we are told there must be no wastage, there must be no israf. Don't use it in the wrong places. Just because we said that you must just treat it as a handkerchief, so now it doesn't mean now you can waste it anyway. And when somebody asks that, why are you wasting your wealth on all these haram places, on the places where it's not permissible, then say, well, you see, I want to get the love of it out of my heart. I don't give much attachment, so that's why I'm using it up. On the one side, it must not be in the heart, and on the other side, it must be in the heart that this is a great ni'mat of Allah Ta'ala. Because where else are we going to think that it's a ni'mat of Allah Ta'ala? In our heart. So if you don't have some kind of love for it, how are you going to appreciate it? This person must have some kind of love, otherwise he's not going to appreciate anything. You only appreciate something if there's a little bit of love for it. So that's where the ayat of the Quran Sharif, قُلْ إِنْ كَانَ آبَاؤُكُمْ وَأَبْنَاؤُكُمْ وإخوانكم وأزواجكم وعشيرتكم وأموال اقترفتموها وتجارة تخشون كسادها ومساكن ترضونها أحب إليكم من الله ورسوله وجهاد في سبيله فتربصوا حتى يأتي الله بأمره. So أحب إليه, all these things, if they are more beloved to you than Allah Ta'ala and His Nabi alayhi salatu wasalam and jihad in His path. So it shows that much love of it, which is not more than the love of Allah Ta'ala and His Nabi alayhi salatu wasalam, is not only permissible but sometimes necessary. That's that balance, i'tidal. Aba'ukum, abna'ukum, ikhwanukum, the whole thing carries on. Now in there is also ma'amwalun iqtaraftumuha, and that wealth which you have accumulated, that business in which you fear loss, those homes which you love. But the condition is ahabba ilaykum min Allahi wa rasooli. So if a person has got 49% love for all these things and 51% love for Allah Ta'ala, then his pass mark, he'll pass. If he has that much too, he'll pass. And for some people, they don't have even that much love, but they use it correctly. Hazrat Abu Bakr radiallahu ta'ala brought everything and gave it to Nabi alayhi salatu wasalam for jihad. So what you left at home, the name of Allah Ta'ala and his Nabi alayhi salatu wasalam. Hazrat Umar radiallahu anhu brought half, some brought less, some brought more. But they had no love in their hearts more than the love of Allah Ta'ala and Nabi alayhi salatu wasalam for these things. So if there is no love at all, then the person is going to waste it. The person who spends carefully is spending because he's got love for it. But just that mustn't lead to bukhal on one side, the miserliness, and on the other side mustn't lead to israf and wastage. That is Islam. Part of yours is for no other maqsad, no other purpose, to visit somebody or to do some tijarat or to some kind of tourism, nothing. You indicated you come especially with some good opinion, with some neg guman of this servant of Allah Ta'ala to come and spend a little bit of time. So I made some adjustment and change to my program because that is a safar that you undertook for a very good maqsad and purpose. Otherwise, safars people undertake, many of them, they say, we're going for Hajj, but they're not really going for Hajj. Like that, many people go for other purposes. Nothing wrong, many of those asfar or many of those journeys are halal, permissible, it's nothing wrong with it, we have to undertake those kind of journeys. But where the niyat is nothing else except to get Allah Ta'ala's muhabbat in the heart, to get some knowledge of deen, or to get some sohbat of the salihin, in our opinion, whom we consider as a salih. Those mashayikh of ours, they won't say that we are great mashayikh and we are Allah wala, so therefore you must come and spend time in my sohbat. That's why our Hazrat also will say, میں اللہ والا تو ہونے کا تو دعویٰ نہیں کرتا لیکن اللہ والوں کا خادم تو رہا ہوں. Now look at the tawazu. He himself is عارف باللہ, but he says میں اللہ والا ہونے کا دعویٰ نہیں کرتا لیکن اللہ والوں کا خادم اور غلام تو رہا ہوں عرصے تک. 4.5 years with شاہ محمد احمد صاحب رحمت اللہ علیہ, regarding whom حضرت مفتی محمود صاحب رحمت اللہ علیہ said that his status and position or his nisbat from the mashayikh of the, we have the four silsilas, the Chishti, Qadiri, Naqshbandi and Saharwardi. So he was from the Naqshbandi silsila. So he said at that time in the Naqshbandi silsila, from the person of the highest nisbat, he considered to be Shah Muhammad Ahmad Sahib Rahmatullah. So Hazrat says that I grew up there, I used to go to the Tibbiyah college there and I used to spend the time with him. So 4.5 years there and then 17 years with Shah Abdul Ghani Sahib Rahmatullah. But still he says that I'm not claiming that I am Allah Wala, but I have been the ghulam and the khadim of those mashayikh. So whatever you will receive, he says. And then people that were sitting there, then he said, Allah Ta'ala accept his good opinion. جیسے اسی طریقے سے میں وہاں سے یونس پٹیل کو سپلائی کروں گا اور یہ یہاں پر تقسیم کریں گے. سو سم ٹائم وی ونڈر ویئر دا مضامین کم فرام. اٹ کمز فرام دا سپلائی لائن. دے توجہ دے دعا. So everything depends on that ikhlas in the amal. Then Allah Ta'ala gives with His fazl. If there is ikhlas in the amal, then to Allah Ta'ala will give with His fazl. We mustn't think that because there was ikhlas in our amal, so now we became deserving of all that fazl. Allah Ta'ala gishan. If there is ikhlas in the amal, then too we should not think that because of our amal, we must think it is the fazl of Allah Ta'ala, it is His rahmat, it is His karam. وَلَوْلَا فَضْلُ اللَّهِ عَلَيْكُمْ وَرَحْمَتُهُ مَا زَكَى مِنْكُمْ مِنْ أَحَدٍ أَبَدًا وَلَكِنَّ اللَّهَ يُزَكِّي مَنْ يَشَاءُ. Now look at it very clearly. 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If the fazl of Allah Ta'ala was not upon you, none of you would have been able to make tazkiyah of your qulub. Allah Tabaraka wa Ta'ala is the muzakki. So when we have our focus right, then the benefit is also correct. So I was discussing a little earlier on, I was saying that Hujjaj are coming, arriving, and lots of people are going to the airport to welcome them. So it's a very good niyat if they're going with the correct niyat that Haji Sahib is coming, so you make dua, Haji Sahib's dua is accepted, Alhamdulillah. But a lot of them are going there half an hour earlier, 1 hour before time, and they go sit down at the airport and waiting for the plane to arrive. Then by the time it will arrive, by the time they check out of the customs and immigration, another 1-2 hours goes. So those 3 hours, what do they do at the airport? If they have disciplined their hearts and they can control their gazes at the airport and their mind also, so then we will say it's permissible, sit there and wait. But how many of us can really do that? How much of taqwa do we have? So then what is the purpose of going so early? If the person's flight is arriving 5 o'clock, go 5:15 there. And if it's an international flight, go 30 minutes, 45 minutes later. And make a lot of tawbah, istighfar. Otherwise they're going to, on the one side you say we're going to gain the sawab and dua, and the other side we are losing everything. So the heart and the gaze, these two things require a lot of disciplining before we go to such places for welcoming and for seeing people off. So the greatest waliullah of the time also is going to go through the same airports, is going to go through the same customs and same immigration, and he too sometimes has to sit for hours and hours and hours. So one Allah wala, they were stuck in Jeddah for many days, 3 days of 3.5-4 days. The flight they overbooked and they missed on that flight, so they had to wait 3 days. So now 3 days at an airport, all kinds of things happening at an airport. What they did? They went one corner, they put the musallas there, they put them one mattress kind of thing there, chadar there, and they sat down there with the food. And besides the eating, drinking, whatever was necessary, they were occupied. And somebody asked, Hazrat, bahut takleef hui hogi? So he said, koi takleef nahi hui, Alhamdulillah. ادھر سے مدینہ شریف کی ہوا آ رہی تھی, ادھر سے مکہ شریف کی ہوا آ رہی تھی, ہم یہاں بیٹھ کر لیٹا جی فاروق صاحب رحمۃ اللہ علیہ. سو ناؤ لک ایٹ دیئر وے آف اسپینڈنگ دا ٹائم. سو آئی واز ٹیلنگ دیم دیٹ ناؤ دیز لوڈ آف ٹیکنالوجی, آل دیس ایئرپورٹ یو فائنڈ دا پیپل ود دا ایئرز پلگڈ اینڈ دے واکنگ اپ اینڈ ڈاؤن.

0: the person will start listening instead of gazing at those beautiful faces. Okay, listen, keep your gaze low and listen, enjoy it. You can sit for hours and hours. One bayan will take you 2 hours, 3 hours. One qiraat will take you for half an hour, 45 minutes. One naat sharif will take you. But then it must not be like one troop also, that now 10 people came there. So everyone got their ears plugged. They'll say, now what kind of jamaat is this now? What? Everybody will be curious to know which troop you all belong to.
1: Alhamdulillah wa kafa wa salatu wa salamu ala sayyidinil mustafa sallallahu alayhi wa ala alihi wa ashabihi wa baraka wa sallama taslima kathira. 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Hello my kiram, most respected brothers and also our sisters at the madrasa. Over the past 3 or 4 zikr programs that we have had, we have been discussing hawa wo hirs wala dil badal de,

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We all are in need of a change of heart. They say, oh Allah, change this heart of mine. The heart which is filled with malice, with greed, with pride, with anger, with jealousy, with evil passions and desires. Oh Allah, change this heart of mine. This heart which is sinking in the ocean of ghaflat, of negligence. Ya Allah, change this heart. Oh Allah, change it with your fazl. I have tried many times, but I seem to be failing. I make tawbah, I break my tawbah. Ya Allah, I am in need of your fazl, your grace, your mercy, your ihsan, your kindness, your compassion, for a change of this heart. Now, if the person asks this from Allah tabaraka wa ta'ala with sincerity, and he goes on begging and goes on asking, then inshallah a day will come when Allah tabaraka wa ta'ala will bless him with a change of heart. But then for everything there is a means. If the person speaks to his cardiologist, and the cardiologist does the scan and does all the tests, and then says that definitely you need a heart transplant, because your heart is so badly damaged that now nothing will repair, no kind of medication will help, you definitely and seriously have to consider a heart transplant. So if this person really wants a heart transplant, then he cannot ask that cardiologist

psychologist to do that on the street while she's walking. He says, look, I won't do anything because I don't have the time to come to the hospital and I'm not prepared to undergo the surgery. And I've also heard that people have to stay in the hospital for almost a month or two after that, and there could be even some rejection of tissues. So therefore, what I want is you must give me the heart transplant, but I'm not going to come to the surgery too, and I'm not going to sleep in the hospital, and I'm not going to be submitting myself to your knife. Wow. Whilst I'm walking about, carrying on with my enjoyment, entertainment and business, wow, on the street you must just change my heart. Now, do you think that that will ever help, or can that ever succeed? That person will have to submit himself. That person will have to be prepared for that operation. He will have to be prepared for that surgery. And then that cardiologist also will keep in touch with him, that as soon as I get somebody's heart which I can transplant, then I will do so. And at that time, you will have to come immediately. It's not a question of then you will think whether you want to have it or not. Because when I've got the heart, it has to be transplanted immediately. So we'll follow all the usools of that heart transplant. Now here we are saying, oh Allah, give us a transplant of this heart. The spiritual condition of our heart is terrible. It is so badly damaged that medication does not seem to be helping. All the waaz, all the nasihat, all the bayans don't seem to be really helping. All the hadiths we listen to, all the Quranic verses we listen to don't seem to be helping. So I really need a change of heart. So now, if that person is really serious about it, then he has to go in that direction also. Now, what could be a better month for operation than the month of Ramadan? What could be a better month? We can't think of any better month for this operation and for this heart transplant than the month of Ramadan. Allah tabaraka wa ta'ala brought us very close to it. We were discussing the same heart transplant all along. And Allah Ta'ala brought us there now, that if you're really serious about this heart transplant, then this month of Ramadan I'm giving you for this operation, for this surgery, and for this transplant. But you will have to make that effort to get to the hospital. Spend your time in the masjid, spend the time in good environment, spend the time in dini activity, spend the time in tilawat of the Quran Sharif, spend the time in zikrullah, but stay away from the environment of sins. Because although the shayateen are chained, but the nafs is with everybody. And also shaitan has given such a boost and such a kick that this person will continue throughout the month sinning. Wow. Like sometimes there are this train coaches, then this engine gives it such a push that it carries on for 2-3 kilometers after that if it's a straight line. Or the spaceship, it is given a boost and once it takes off, then it carries on and on. So like that for the 11 months, shaitan gave us such a kick that now we carry on and on with all the same sins in the month of Ramadan too. And he stays outside and watches. Or if he's in Jahannam, then he's waiting to come out. It reminds me that as a Shaykh Zakaria Sahib Rahmatullah Alayhi says, in the olden days, the travel to Mina, Arafat and Muzdalifah, they didn't have buses, trucks, nothing. They had mules, donkeys, 50, 60, 100 donkeys, well trained. And they were what we may term as the transport to Mina, Arafat, Muzdalifah. So he says they were so well trained that the 50 hajis or 60 or 100 in a group, they will take one mule, and then the owner, he will give one leader or the leader of the mules one kick. So the first stop used to be Mina. See, they were so well trained that the first stop will be Mina. Then he gives it another one kick from Mina, then second stop in Arafat. And when they're over with Arafat, then all get together, climb onto the mules, and board your flight, and one kick again, next stop is Muzdalifah. So like that, shaitan gives us such a kick and such a boot that we go on and on and on. So this month of Ramadan is for this change of heart that we are repeatedly asking Allah tabaraka wa ta'ala, oh Allah, change the condition of my heart. How long am I going to walk on the surface of this earth with this dirty, filthy heart?
Ya Allah, my heart is very badly damaged spiritually. There seems to be no life left in it. Medication which does not seem to be helping. So now we are seeking from you, O Allah, a transplant. If man can transplant hearts, Ya Allah, why cannot you transplant a spiritually fit and a healthy heart? But then, as I explained, that for the surgery the person has to go. And here Allah Ta'ala is giving us a Mubarak month, and He changed the shayateen up so that it makes it easy for us, that now we just have to fight one enemy, that is the nafs, and that becomes extremely easy. And then Allah Ta'ala's rahmat and His mercy and His forgiveness and everything in the month of Ramadan. So if we are really serious about this transplant, then we have to make use of this golden opportunity which is coming. Let us plan our Ramadan. Stay away from all kinds of sins and all kind of haram. Then the rest of the year also it will become very, very easy. There's no such thing as going and passing time. Television for passing time. Playing cards for passing time. Going to other haram places to pass time. If the person is tired, go and sleep. But let us undergo this operation. Allah is giving us a whole month.

Allah, how long am I going to pass my life in nothing but sins, nothing but evil, nothing but haram, nothing but disobedience? How long am I going to pass my life in this manner? I am seeing janazas leaving different homes, different areas, and not one or two. Nowadays we are hearing of hundreds of janazas, thousands of janazas, and sometimes there's no time to prepare janazas also. Mass graves. So, Ya Allah, how long am I going to pass my life in sins? Badal de mera rasta, dil badal de. Oh Allah, change this road of mine. It's not a good road. It's a road full of danger. It's a road in which there is nothing but disaster and destruction. Ya Allah, change this direction of mine. Badal de mera rasta, dil badal de. Like a person is being warned that, look, on this road there are lions, there are cheetahs, there are wolves, or there are big pythons and big cobras and big scorpions. So don't take this route. Or there are hijackers that are hiding in the bush there. So please take the other road. So which sensible person will then take that road? If a person is told that, look, this road that you are taking, I've just seen people with AK-47s, they are hiding there in the bush, then will that person go in that direction? So that life which is going to end, for the security and protection of that life, if we are prepared to change that route, then that soul which is not going to end at all, that life of the hereafter which is not going to end at all, and who has warned us? Nobody else but Rasulullah Pak Sallallahu Alaihi Wasallam. No one else but Allah Ta'ala Himself. That look, if you take this road here, then it will take you to Jannat, it will take you to bliss, it will take you to happiness, it will take you to my pleasure, it will bring you the best of everything. And if you take the other road, then it's going to take you to hellfire, it is going to take you to disaster. So the people who are warning us also, one is Allah Tabaraka wa Ta'ala, وَمَنْ أَصْدَقُ مِنَ اللَّهِ قِيلًا. Who can be more truthful than Allah Tabaraka wa Ta'ala? Whose word can be more truthful than Allah Tabaraka wa Ta'ala's word? And on the other hand is Rasulullah Pak Sallallahu Alaihi Wasallam, who was a Sadiq Al-Ameen. Who could be more truthful than him? So if we are prepared to believe those who could be even speaking lies, if they are telling us don't take that road, then they could be even speaking lies, but we will believe them. But we are not prepared to believe Allah and His Rasul Sallallahu Alaihi Wasallam. So there's a golden opportunity that is coming, and that is the month of Ramadan, for this change of direction and the change of life that we are asking Allah Tabaraka wa Ta'ala for. We are saying change that road of mine, so Allah Ta'ala is giving us an opportunity to change that road.

خدایا فضل فرما دل بدل دے. In one of the programs when I read this, then one mother informed me that her 12-year-old son and another 9-year-old, says for one solid hour almost in the car on the return, they were reading Hawa wo hirs wala dil badal de, mera ghaflat mein dooba dil badal de, badal de dil ki dunya dil badal de, khudaya fazl farma dil badal de. Those masoom children who do not even have any sins, if they can be for 1 hour reciting and asking Allah tabaraka wa ta'ala, then we who have sinned so much, who have erred so much, who have disobeyed Allah and His Rasul so much, how much we should be begging Allah tabaraka wa ta'ala, oh Allah, change the condition of my heart. We should take a lesson from those masoom children. So he says, Sunu me naam tera dhadkano me, oh Allah, in the beating of my heart, I hear your name. Every time my heart beats, it thumps with Allah, Allah, Allah. I mentioned this last week also, that the person, it does not mean he's now not going to be able to go to work, or he cannot marry, or he cannot bring up his children, or he cannot joke, he cannot laugh, he cannot eat, he cannot drink, because all the time he has to make Allah, Allah. All it means is simply this, that in every action of his life, he first questions, is my Allah pleased with this or displeased? Is Rasulullah sallallahu alaihi wasallam happy with this or unhappy? Simply he asks this question. After that he jokes, he eats, he laughs, he drinks, he walks, he talks, he conducts his business, he marries, he studies, he does everything. Now what can be more simpler than that? And now he will really enjoy, he'll get true enjoyment, because Allah tabaraka wa ta'ala will now become pleased and he'll give him happiness in everything. Wherever there is a dispute between two parties, wherever there is a problem in a home, then there's always one party which is zalim. And because of the zulm of that person, sometimes the one individual suffers, sometimes a whole home suffers, and sometimes a whole family and society suffers because of the zulm. But if every person had made an effort to bring about a total change and reformation of the condition of his heart, then our whole society would be a society of peace and happiness. There's always zulm which leads to problems. So the person is saying, oh Allah, with every beating of my heart, with every beat of my heart, there must be nothing but Allah, Allah. Maza ajaye maula dil badal de. Oh Allah, there's such enjoyment, because Allah Ta'ala is the one who puts happiness into hearts. And He who is the creator of happiness, He is the creator of the beauty of the world, He who is the creator of everything in which we find some kind of enjoyment, halal enjoyment. It is Allah tabaraka wa ta'ala who is the creator of that. So when His name will come into the heart, then you have got in a capsule form the enjoyment of both the worlds in the heart. The capsule is a very small thing that the doctors give. But we know that that small little capsule, what it does to the body of a human being. Sometimes it puts him off to sleep totally, and it's just a small little capsule. Sometimes it takes him on such a high that he does not even know whether he's coming or going. What is doing all that? It's that same little capsule. Changing of conditions within the body of a person is all coming about with that tiny little capsule. So Allah tabaraka wa ta'ala also in this name of His, Allah, it is a capsule. And when the person takes this capsule, then Allah tabaraka wa ta'ala brings such changes within his heart, but the conditions have to be met. That capsule must be taken, but the conditions have to be met. The person must make tawbah from sins,
the person must take it with sincerity, the person must take it with the azmat of Allah tabaraka wa ta'ala, then just that one Allah will take him to a height which is unimaginable. In a capsule form, Allah ta'ala will give him the happiness of both the worlds, not one world. So he says, Maza aajaye maula dil badal de, O Allah, change the condition of my heart so that I get an enjoyment in taking your name. If a person is suffering from malaria and you give him very delicious and tasty biryani also, he says there's no taste in it. The person is suffering from jaundice, he gets no taste in his food. The person is suffering from different kinds of sicknesses, he says that no, there's no taste, no enjoyment. Why? Because the body is unable to appreciate. It is sick. So like that, we are spiritually so sick. Our namazas are not right. Our zikr, our tilawat, our dealings, our muasharat, our akhlaq. Nothing seems to be right and we want enjoyment. Where will the enjoyment come from? But again, nothing to lose hope. Allah Ta'ala is the one who has put it into our hearts that we are coming to this type of majlises because we want a change of direction of our lives. It is Allah Ta'ala who is giving us the tawfiq that you want it, now go. And now I'm going to give you a whole month again. So may Allah Ta'ala give us the tawfiq to make amal on whatever we hear.

اب سے ہوں محو خواب غفلت، بس اب جگا دے، بس اب جگا دے۔

Allah, where can I conceal my heart from you? Ya Allah, you are well aware that how dirty and filthy my heart is. Each and every one of us should look into our hearts. We know what the condition of our hearts are. So place it before Allah tabaraka wa ta'ala. Say, Ya Allah, this is the condition of my heart, but I'm placing it before you. Oh Allah, change this heart. Ya Allah, the cardiologists of this world, they cannot do any kind of transplant of this heart. Ya Allah, it is only out of your mercy, your fazal, your mashiyat, and your ihsan that tazkiyah of our hearts can take place.

0: O Allah, I must not die in the love of a bottle of wine, or in the love of some drugs, or in the love of some illicit haram woman. O Allah, I must not die in the love of some cinema or theater or casino. O Allah, let me live now in your love, and let me die in your love.
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0: 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forgiving Allah, My merciful Allah, My Rahim Allah, My Kareem Allah, My compassionate, kind, loving, caring Allah, Oh my most beautiful Allah, we have done injustice upon our own souls. Oh my beloved Allah, we have done injustice upon our own souls. And oh Allah, if you are not going to forgive us, then we will be from those that face destruction. Oh my beloved Allah, therefore we are extending these begging bowls before you. You have attached these begging bowls to our bodies so that we may extend them before you any part of the day or night. Because you are a Kareem Allah and you dearly love forgiveness. You dearly love giving. Oh Allah, if we do not beg of you, you become angry and displeased. Ya Allah, human beings become angry and displeased if we beg of them. But if we don't beg of you, you become displeased. Ya Allah, therefore we are extending these begging bowls before you. Ya Allah, we acknowledge, we confess, O my Allah, before you, that our hearts are filthy and dirty. Ya Allah, they are filled with malice, with greed, with pride, with envy, with jealousy, with pride, with arrogance. Our hearts are filled with evil passions and desires. Ya Allah, we are confessing before you that each and every hair of our body is immersed in the ocean of sins. Ey mere pyare Khuda, we are drowning in the ocean of sins. Ya Allah, we acknowledge, we confess, O my beloved Allah, that we have disobeyed you and your Rasul sallallahu alayhi wa sallam throughout our lives. Ya Allah, which action of deed of ours has been with ikhlas, with sincerity, and in accordance with your azmat, O my beloved Allah. But O my Allah, at the same time we are grateful to you, make your shukr, O my Allah, unlimited shukr that you gave us the tawfiq of extending our hands and begging before you. If it had not been for your kindness and for your tawfiq, O Allah, we do not know in which cinema we could have been at this part of the time. We do not know we could have been watching which dirty, filthy film this part of the night. We do not know which porn site we could have been glued to this part of the night. We do not know, Allah, in which clubhouse and rave club we could have been at this part of the night. Oh Allah, we do not know, if it had not been for your tawfiq to bring us here, that in which area we would have been popping drugs into our mouths. Hey, mere Allah, we do not know where we would have been if it had not been for your fazl and ihsan. Allah, this is an indication and a sign that you want to forgive us. Ya Allah, if it had not been your desire to forgive us, you would not have conveyed us to a majlis of tawbah. Ey mere pyare Khuda, now that you have brought us to this majlis of tawbah, we are begging you for forgiveness. Ya Allah, we are extremely sinful. And we have believed in you as a forgiving Allah, as a most merciful Allah. Oh Allah, we have believed in you as our Khaliq, as our Malik. Our lives are in your hands. Oh Allah, our lives are in your hands. Our sight in your hands. Our hearing, our speech in your hands. Our heart, liver and lungs in your control. Ya Allah, nothing is in our control. Oh my beloved Allah, we do not even know whether we will survive the next second. Ey mere pyare Khuda, therefore we are begging that forgive each and every one of us. Ya Allah, nothing else has gathered us here except that we want forgiveness of our sins. For we know that when we get forgiveness of sins, then our lives will become peaceful, full of happiness and contentment and satisfaction. Ey Allah, the condition of our hearts will then change. Ya mere pyare Khuda, ay mere Rahim Allah, ay mere Kareem Allah, ay mere maaf karne wale Allah,
1: How long are we going to walk on the surface of this earth as hypocrites? How long are we going to spend the rest of our lives in areas of sin and disobedience? May Allah, our hearts have gone beyond repair. Ya Allah, medication does not seem to be helping our hearts anymore. What we need is a complete transplant, oh my Allah. Transplant a healthy spiritual heart. Ey mere pyare khuda, if man has learned the art of transplanting physical hearts, ey Allah, what is it difficult for you who is the creator of hearts to transplant a spiritual heart? Mere Allah, the heart of the awliya-e siddiqeen, the heart of your great friends and walis. Ya Allah, what is it difficult for you? Mere Allah, your treasures are unlimited. Ya Allah, we are seeking from your unlimited treasures. Ya Allah, forgive each and every one of us. Forgive our parents, our wives and children, our brothers and sisters, our family members, the entire ummah of Rasulullah sallallahu alaihi wasallam. Ya Allah, such a large crowd from different parts, oh my beloved Allah. They have traveled distances of more than 2-3 hours, some of them, and have come here. Mere Allah, we are begging of you that, oh Allah, accept their little sacrifices. And oh Allah, forgive each and every one. Ya Allah, give us long life so that we may accumulate the maximum amount of good deeds before we leave this world. Ya Allah, bless us with prosperity, with happiness, with contentment, with satisfaction, with a life of zuhd, with a life of taqwa, with a life of piety, with a life of righteousness. Ya Allah, bless us with such a bond with you, such a bond with you, that nafs and shaitan cannot distance us from you. Ey mere pyare khuda, forgive our major sins and our minor sins. Forgive the sins that we committed knowingly or unknowingly. Forgive the sins that we committed in the light of day or darkness of nights. Oh my beloved Allah, you blessed us with such a great gift of sight. We used our sight for so much of haram. You blessed us with hearing. We used it for so much of haram. You blessed us with speech, O Allah. We used our tongues for so much of haram speech. Allah, you blessed us with health. We used our health in all the wrong places. But oh my beloved Allah, the Mubarak month of Ramadan is coming. Allah, already in the atmosphere we can sense the barakat of Ramadan. Allah, the fragrance of Ramadan can already be smelt in the air. Ey mere pyare khuda, forgive each and every one of us. Let us enter into the month of Ramadan clean and pure hearted. Ya Allah, bless us with clean and pure hearts in the month of Ramadan. Ya Allah, bless us with good health in the month of Ramadan. Bless us with the tawfiq to abstain from everything that is haram and forbidden in the month of Ramadan. Ya Allah, when we are staying away from that which is halal because it is your order. Oh my beloved Allah, give us the himmat and the courage to stay away from everything that you have prohibited. Give us the himmat to spend our Ramadan in zikr, in tilawat, in your ibadat, and in everything that is permissible. Oh my beloved Allah, but keep us away from everything that is haram and forbidden. Mere pyare khuda, even if there is a tiny little black ant that is crawling on a pitch black rock in the darkest of Nahal nights, you are aware of the movement of that ant. Hey Allah, how can you not be aware of our movements, whether we are going to cinemas or theaters or casinos or popping drugs or having bottles of wine in our hands or committing adultery or fornication? Oh my beloved Allah, you are well aware of everything that we are doing. Ya Allah, but it is a rope that you give us. Ya Allah, it is your compassion. Oh Allah, you give us a chance to make tawbah. Ya Allah, we are seeking forgiveness. Ya Allah, do not seize us on account of our sins. Ya Allah, do not seize us on account of our sins. Ya Allah, the entire ummah is suffering in the world today because of sins, oh my Allah. Ya Allah, we know that because of our sins, we are suffering everywhere in the world. Mere pyare khuda, we are seeing the disasters with our own eyes. We are seeing the murders and killings and witnesses to them. Oh my Allah, we are witnessing massacres upon massacres. But oh Allah, still we do not get the tawfiq to make our namazes 5 times a day. We do not get the tawfiq to fast in Ramadan.
0: Oh Allah, witnessing everything, but still we do not give our zakat as it should be given. Those on whom Hajj is farz, oh Allah, so many thousands over the world are not prepared to go for Hajj. Ey mere pyare Khuda, witnessing the massacres over the world, but oh Allah, we cannot seem to give up our drink, our wine, our adultery, our fornication, our filthy movie viewing. Oh my Allah, tonight we are making tawbah. We do not want to return to those sins. Or why else would we have come here and raised our hands before you? Ya Allah, we do not want to return to those sins, but we want himmat and courage, O Allah. Ya Allah, give us courage like lions against nafs and shaitan. Ya Allah, how long are they going to drag us in the gutters? Ey very Allah, we have been chained by nafs and shaitan. They drag us wherever they wish, O my Allah. O my Allah, release us from every bondage and chain. The only chain that you must bind us to, O my Allah, is the chain of your muhabbat and your love. Ya Allah, let there be no other chain that binds us except the chains of your muhabbat and your love, and the muhabbat and love of Rasulullah sallallahu alayhi wa sallam. Allah bless us with the taat of Rasulullah sallallahu alayhi wa sallam. Ey mere pyare Khuda, Rasulullah sallallahu alayhi wa sallam is informed every week, oh Allah, twice he is informed of the condition of his ummat. Ya Allah, when it is presented before him that your ummat for whom you cried so much, that ummat for whom so much of your blood was shed, that ummat for whom you were stoned in Taif, in Uhud, that ummat for whom you were ostracized and boycotted for 3 solid years in Shaab ibn Abi Talib, where the time came to chew leather for survival and chew leaves of trees for survival, that ummat for whom you stood whole night in praise, that ummat today in casinos, in discos, in cinemas, in theaters, that ummat brags about their sins, the ummat advertises their sins, that ummat's youth in drugs, in drink, in wine and in women. Ay Allah, the ummat's women, no sharm, no haya left and no modesty left anymore. Ay Allah, when he's informed that just a few meters from your haram, just a few meters from your Mubarak Rosa and resting place, the filthiest of films can be seen on the television, the filthiest of magazines can be read in the hotel rooms. Ay Allah, when he's informed that there are so many in Makkah and Madina Sharif that don't come for the Salat, mere pyare Allah, when he's informed of that in Makkah Sharif and Madina Sharif there are thousands of them who shave their beards and think nothing of it. Ay mere Allah, when he is informed of the condition of his ummat, how much of pain and injury it must be causing to my beloved Rasul sallallahu alayhi wa sallam. We who claim to be ashiks of Rasulullah sallallahu alayhi wa sallam, Allah give us hidayat.

jealous, greed, pride from our hearts. Fill our hearts with the noor of tilawat, with the noor of zikr, with the noor of ibadat. Ay Allah, this is the last program of zikr majlis before the month of Ramadan. Ya Allah, change the condition of our hearts. Ya Allah, change the condition of our hearts. Ya Allah, let us put a full stop to all sins tonight. Ya Allah, let us commit no more sins anymore. Accidentally, if some sin is committed, give us the tawfiq of plenty of tawbah and istighfar. Ya Allah, light up our hearts with the noor of ibadat, with the noor of zikr, with the noor of tilawat. Ya Allah, the enemies of Islam have all gathered. Ya Allah, it is our mistake, our error, our fault that we have not presented Islam to them. They haven't seen Islam, O my beloved Allah, in our lives. Ay mere pyare khuda, bless them with hidayat, bless them with iman and Islam. But if hidayat is not in their muqaddar because of their obstinacy, oh my Allah, then destroy them like you destroyed the Aad and Samud. Send the gale force winds against them. Send the flood waters against them. Allah, let the earthquakes destroy their homes. Oh my beloved Allah, shake the ground beneath the feet of their forces. Oh my beloved Allah, create disunity amongst their ranks and coalitions. Ay Allah, destroy their coalitions and Ay mere pyare khuda, send the gale force winds as you send. Ay Allah, at the time of Khandaq. Allah, aaj bhi tu wahi khuda hai. Aaj bhi tu wahi khuda hai. Hum kamzor ho gaye. Tu to kamzor nahi hua. Mere Allah, you haven't become weak. We have gone weak. Allah, give us strength. Ya Allah, give us strength. Allah, those who are sick and ailing, give them cure. Those who are in financial difficulties, bless them with plentiful of halal sustenance and remove their financial difficulties. Oh Allah, those who are suffering depression, give them joy and happiness. Those who have got no children, bless them with pious and righteous children. Ay Allah, whatever difficulty, problems, whoever in the ummah is facing, oh Allah, remove their difficulties. Unite the hearts of husbands and wives, parents and children, family members and the entire ummah of Rasulullah sallallahu alaihi wasallam. Allah, accept all the works of deen which are taking place. Sab kaamo ko qubool farma. 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Ay Allah, jitne bhi deeni kaam ho rahe sab ko qubool farma. Ay Allah, ek din is dunya ko chhod kar jana hai. Ya Allah, a day is going to come in our lives when these eyes of ours will shut. Oh by Allah, we will see no more except the angels of death. Ay Allah, our tongues will wag no more. Ay Allah, our ears will not be able to listen to the filthy music anymore. Our eyes will not be able to watch the filthy porn movies anymore. Ay mere pyare khuda, our hands will move no more. Our feet will walk no more. Allah, the rings will be removed from the fingers. The watches will be removed from the wrists. Ay mere pyare khuda, so much so that even false teeth will be removed from the mouths. Mere Allah, if the clothes are tight fitting, scissors will be put through our clothes. Mere Allah, our bodies will be turned left, right, and in whichever way the people giving ghusl will desire. Mere Allah, before that time of helplessness comes, Ay Allah, before the water of mayyat is poured over our bodies, Oh Allah, give us the tawfiq of pouring the water of tawbah over our hearts. Oh Allah, before the garment of kafan is given over our body, let us put the garment of taqwa above our hearts. Ya Allah, don't let the angel of death find us in adultery, in fornication, in popping drugs, or drinking wine or alcohol, or in a casino, or in a disco, or courting, oh Allah, in a haram way. Oh my beloved Allah, don't let the angel of death find us in any kind of haram action and deed. Oh Allah, people are dying suddenly in different places and different areas. Some are dying, oh Allah, in escort agencies and prostitute quarters. Some are dying committing adultery. Some are dying, oh Allah, popping drugs. Some are dying with bottles of wine in their hands. Ay Allah, when the time of our death comes, then take us to Madina Sharif. Bless us with shahadat in Madina Sharif. Ay Allah, bless us with shahadat in Madina Sharif. Ay Allah, Rasul-e-Faq, his entire life he made duas for us. Ay Allah,
bless us with all

0: goodness that he asked for us. Bless our parents, wives and children in the ummat with all that goodness, and from all the fitnas, corruption and mischief that he asked for protection, especially the fitnas of Dajjal. Ya Allah, protect each and every one of us. Ya Allah, Huzur Pak Surasam ke sadqa tufail mein hamari duaon ko qubool farma. Ya Allah, our students who are writing examinations, give them success in their examination. Make them assets for our community. Oh Allah, bless them with hidayat. Protect them from all the fitnas at the schools and the colleges. Ey mere pyare khuda, رسول پاک صلی اللہ علیہ وسلم کے صدقے طفیل میں ہماری دعاؤں کو قبول فرما. ہم گندے ہیں لیکن قبول فرما. ہم ناپاک اور نالائق اور سیاہکار ہیں لیکن قبول فرما. Because there is no other door for us, oh Allah, that we can tap. There is no other home for us that we can beg. Allah, there is no support for us besides your support. تیرے سوا ہمارا کوئی سہارا نہیں. تیرے سوا کوئی ہمارا نہیں. اِنَّ اللَّهَ وَمَلَائِكَتَهُ يُصَلُّونَ عَلَى النَّبِيِّ. يا أيها الذين آمنوا صلوا عليه وسلموا تسليما. اللهم صل على سيدنا محمد وعلى آل سيدنا محمد وبارك وسلم. سبحان ربك رب العزة عما يصفون وسلام على المرسلين.
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1: 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Ulama e Kiram, most respected brothers and also our sisters at the madrasa, there is no doubt that each and every one of us, we are well aware of the condition of the Muslim Ummah throughout the world. We are going through a very, very trying and a difficult period in the history of the Muslims of the present time. But as we repeatedly say, there is no question of despairing of the mercy of Allah Tabaraka wa Ta'ala. We should not lose hope. We should not lose our faith and trust. We were always informed over the past couple months that the Afghanistan Mujahideen have been completely routed. They have been demolished. Their camps have been destroyed. They are not even in existence anymore. We have attained our objective and our goal, and suddenly now they are withdrawing their forces in fear and fright, because they are being bombarded and their planes are being hit and Americans are dying, although they do not give us the full report, but this is what is happening there. So where were these people? Why should we lose hope in Allah Ta'ala? If it is a test for the Muslim Ummah, then inshallah there will be again victory, there will be again success, there will be again domination. This has carried on right from the time of Hazrat Adam alayhi salam up till now. So this jung or battle between kufr and Islam will continue. What is essential is that we should take stock of ourselves, and wherever there is a deficiency in our amal, we should put it right. We should not wait. Now there's no time to wait. Those days are gone when people really had enough time. Although even those days there was no question of knowing beforehand when death will come, but still there was a lot of hope. People lived for long number of years. So it was expected that the person will still live, although he could have died earlier. But in recent times, that is out of the question, expectation of a long life. So we must take a lesson from whatever is happening around the world. Now this was a a plea that in poetry form, which was composed by the late Hazrat Maulana Hakim Qari Muhammad Tayyab Sahib Rahmatullah Ali, which he had prepared to go and read at the Rosa of Nabiya Pak Sallallahu Alaihi Wasallam. But a few days before he could really reach there, he passed away. So it was found beneath or under his pillow. But it really captures what is happening around the world at this part of the time. There is no time to go into detailed explanation, otherwise this one nazm itself is sufficient as a waz. It's a salam upon the rosa of Nabi alayhi salatu wasalam. So don't worry about the voice and the tune. Listen to the words and let it have an impact on our hearts.

Our boat is in a dilapidated condition. The water seems to be seeping in. The waves are rising very high. It's an old, dilapidated boat that we have. The nuts and bolts are all loose. It is not in a fit condition to sail in. And furthermore, to compound the aggravation and situation and our pain and problem is that we don't even have a pilot. The pilot of the Ummah we don't seem to have. And also that there is no sign of the shore. We are in the midst of the ocean. Our boat is in this condition. There is no, seems to be no pilot to take us along, and we cannot seem to even see the shore. This is our condition.

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0: 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compassionate, kind, loving Allah, forgive each and every one of us. Oh Allah, if there had been another Allah, He would have destroyed all of us by now. Oh Allah, nothing would have left in existence on this earth. Oh my beloved Allah, we know that it is our sins which is causing us to suffer everywhere in the world. Oh my beloved Allah, You had given the Muslim Ummah a position of dignity and honor. Oh Allah, they traversed over the mountains and oceans. And oh Allah, they established the masajid in the world. And they spread your deen in the world. And oh Allah, their akhlaq, their morals, their behavior, their etiquette, their dealings. Oh my beloved Allah, were so captivating that people looked at them and accepted Islam. Oh Allah, today so many masajid are being destroyed in front of our own eyes. Hey Allah, they were a handful and they established thousands of masajid. Hey Allah, today we are a billion, but we cannot even prevent the destruction of our masajid. Ha, where Allah, kaise maqam par aa gaye hai. Hey Allah, shikasta kashti hai tez dhara, nazar se rooh posh hai kinara. نہیں کوئی نہ خدا ہمارا Oh my beloved Allah, we don't even have a pilot to lead the Muslim Ummah out of the doldrums. لیکن میرے اللہ تو تو قادر مطلق ہے You're all powerful, you're all mighty, you're all seeing, all hearing, all knowing. Oh Allah, you have not become weak. Oh Allah, you still take the sun out from the east and set it in the west. Oh my beloved Allah, You are causing the earth to rotate. And oh Allah, there is a revolution. And oh Allah, everything else is happening in the world according to your will and command. Oh my beloved Allah, it is our sins and our weakness that is causing us to suffer in the world. But oh my beloved Allah, we do not despair of your mercy. Oh Allah, all you want is the ummah to turn towards you with repentance. Oh Allah, we are seeking forgiveness on behalf of the entire ummah of Rasulullah Paak sallallahu alayhi wa sallam. Oh my beloved Allah, forgive us. Forgive us, oh my Allah. Forgive our parents, our wives and children, our brothers and sisters, the entire ummah of Rasulullah sallallahu alayhi wa sallam. Oh Allah, forgive our major sins and our minor sins. We are extending our begging bowls before you, oh my Allah. This part of the night, nothing else has gathered here except that we want forgiveness of our sins. And we want your rahmat and your mercy to descend. Oh my Allah, we are seeking from you your treasures. Oh Allah, you are all seeing, all hearing. Oh Allah, you are not an idol of stone that does not hear, that does not see, that cannot help us in any way. O Allah, you are powerful, you are almighty. Allah bhi tu wahi khuda hai ki jo Adam alayhi salam ka khuda tha, jo Nuh alayhi salatu wasalam ka khuda tha, jo Musa alayhi salatu wasalam ka khuda tha, jo tamam anbiya alayhi salatu wasalam ka khuda tha. O Allah, how you help the anbiya alayhi salatu wasalam. O Allah, today you still have the same qudrat and the same power, the same jalal. Ay Allah, hum teri taraf rujoo kar rahe hain. O Allah, forgive our major sins and our minor sins. Forgive the sins that we committed in the light of day or darkness of nights. O my Allah, sins have engulfed our hearts. The darkness of sins have engulfed our hearts. O my beloved Allah, we have become so immune that sins cause no more any stir on our hearts. Ay Allah, we watch the worst of all sins and we indulge in the worst of all sins. But O Allah, it does not even bring a frown on our foreheads. Ay mere pyare khuda, but we are ashamed. Oh my Allah, we are not bragging about our sins. We are confessing before you. We are acknowledging each and every sin. Ay Allah, hum tere samne iqrar kar rahe hain. Hum iqrari mujrim hain, my Allah. Oh Allah, we are pleading guilty, my Allah. Oh Allah, we are not defending ourselves. We are pleading guilty before you, my Allah. But oh Allah, we are asking you for your compassion and your mercy. Oh my Allah, we are asking you for your compassion and mercy. Allah, forgive the sins that we committed in the light of day or darkness of nights. Oh Allah, forgive the sins of our eyes. Oh Allah, sins of our ears. These great ni'mats and bounties of yours, oh Allah, we used for your disobedience. Day and night we use our eyes for your disobedience. Day and night we use our ears for your disobedience. Day and night we use our tongues for your disobedience. O Allah, day and night we use our hands and feet for your disobedience. O Allah, those who are committing adultery and fornication, those who are going to the movies and the cinemas and the theaters, those who are going to the casinos, O Allah, those who are indulging in other vices. O Allah, they cannot indulge in those vices unless they have strength and health in their bodies. Allah, the strength and health you give to us, and that strength and health also be used for your disobedience. Ha, mere Allah, hum kitne napaak hai, hum kitne gande hai, hum kitne namak haram hai, hum kitne munafiq hai, ke Allah, we use your ni'mat for your disobedience. No one else would have tolerated that. Allah, it is just your hilm, your sifat of hilm that you are tolerating. Oh my beloved Allah, make us once more those flowers high on the trees with great fragrance. Oh my beloved Allah, because we have left those branches and fallen onto the ground. Allah, we have cut ourselves off from Iman and Islam and Deen-e Taleem. Therefore, Allah, somebody is trampling over us. Allah, somebody is crushing us beneath their feet. Allah, ye hamare gunahon ki padash hai. ہمارے گناہوں کی سزا ہے لیکن میرے اللہ تو رحیم ہے تو کریم ہے اے اللہ ہمارے حال پر رحم فرما ہمارے حال پر کرم فرما یا رحیم رحم فرما یا کریم کرم فرما یا غفار مغفرت فرما یا ستار ستاری فرما میرے اللہ ہم جائے کہا اے میرے اللہ تجھے چھوڑ کے ہم جائے کہا Where do we go, my Allah? There is no one for us that we can turn towards besides you. Mere Allah, tere siwa hamara koi sahara nahi. Tere siwa koi hamara nahi. There is no one for us besides you, my Allah. Therefore we are seeking from your unlimited treasures, O my Allah. Bless us with respect, with honor, with dignity. Bless us all with long life, with good health. O Allah, bless us with abundance in our risk and sustenance. Plentiful of halal risk and sustenance. Allah, protect us and prevent us from going towards haram. Why should we chase after haram when there is no barakat in haram? When there is no barakat in haram, why should we go for haram? And what is the need to go for haram when there is so much of halal that you have provided? Allah, your treasures are unlimited. Safeguard us from going towards haram. Don't let even one morsel go down our throat of haram. Ay Allah, do not let us touch any haram. Do not let us see haram. Let us not listen to haram. Let us not speak haram.
1: Let us not walk towards haram. Oh my Allah, let us not go towards any place where your wrath and your anger descends. Ay Allah, bless us with your marifat. Bless us with your yaqeen. Bless us with your qurb. Allah, give us such a bond with you that nafs and shaitan cannot distance us from you for a single moment. Ay Allah, because we have distanced ourselves from you, we are suffering. Oh Allah, if we had held firmly to your Quran Sharif and the Sunnah of Nabi alayhi salatu wasalam, then oh Allah, no force in the world could have overpowered us. Ay Allah, aaj bhi tu hamari halat ko badal sakta hai. Change the direction of our lives. Change the direction of the ummah's life. Ay Allah, take us out from the doldrums of sins. Ay Allah, bring us onto Sirat-e-Mustaqim. Ay Allah, put us onto Sirat-e-Mustaqim. Ay Allah, take us on the road that leads to you. Take us on the road that leads to Jannat. Take us on the road that leads to Rasul-e-Pak sallallahu alayhi wa sallam. Distance us from the road to hell. Distance us from the road to shaitan and nafs. Ay Allah, give us the tawfiq to suppress our nafs's evil desires. Ay Allah, bless us all with good health. Our children with good health. Our families with good health. Those who are in hospitals, give them health. Those who are sick in their homes, oh Allah, give them health. Ay Allah, hum bimar hai. Ay Allah, hum bimar hai. Tu hame shifa ata farma. Ay Allah, we are sick and ill, give us cure. We are spiritually sick and physically ill. Ya Allah, shifa of all sicknesses in your hands. Oh Allah, we know that sometimes sickness can be a rahmat and a blessing. But oh Allah, we are extremely weak. Change the rahmat of sickness to that of good health. Ay Allah, change the rahmat of sickness to that of good health. Ay Allah, change the rahmat of poverty to the rahmat of wealth. Ay Allah, change the rahmat of weakness to the rahmat of power and strength. Ay Allah, because we are extremely weak, we cannot make sabr, oh Allah. Ay Allah, hame to bas ne'mate de karke, usko sahi istemal karke, shukar karne ki tawfiq ata farma. Mere Allah, those who have been for hajj and have returned, and those who are still going to return, give them hajj maqbool and mabroor. Ay Allah, all the duas that they made in those mubarak places accepted. Ay Allah, one day we have to leave this world and return to you. Tere samne hazir hona hai. Ay Allah, in front of billions of ummatis, Allah, our account is going to be taken. Where Allah, we have been informed that you will die as you live, and you will be resurrected and raised as you die. Oh Allah, don't let us die in a disco. Don't let us die in a cinema or theater. Oh Allah, don't let us die in adultery or fornication. Don't let us die. Don't let the angel of death visit us and find us with a filthy magazine in our hands, or indulging in any kind of haram action or deed. Oh my beloved Allah, for that will cause an embarrassment to my Rasul sallallahu alayhi wa sallam on the day of judgment. Allah, that Rasul who sacrificed so much for us, Allah, do not let us be a cause of embarrassment for him. Allah, enters into Jannat without any reckoning in the company of my beloved Rasul sallallahu alayhi wa sallam. Ay mere pyare Allah, Nabi alayhi salatu wasalam, his entire life he made duas for us. All the duas that he made of goodness for us. Oh Allah, bless us with that goodness. Bless the ummah with that goodness. Oh Allah, from all the mischief and corruption that he and fitnas that he asked for protection, oh Allah, protect us, our wives and children, our brothers and sisters, and the entire ummah of Rasulullah sallallahu alayhi wa sallam. Give us himmat and courage, O Allah, to get rid from our lives and homes of all the evil that has entered. Vere pyare Allah, O my Rahim Allah, accept all the works of deen that are taking place. And all the workers of deen, O Allah, accept them. Bless us with ikhlas, O my beloved Allah, in all the service of deen. Mere pyare Allah, jiska bhi hum par ihsan hai teri shayan shan, unko jazai khair ata farma. Rasul-e-Pak sallallahu alayhi wa sallam, the Sahaba-e-Kiram, the Tabi'in, the Tabat-Tabi'in, the Awliya of the Ummat, the Mashayikh, our Asatiza, our Ulama-e-Haq, Ay Allah, our parents, our family members, our friends, so many people have done ihsan upon us. Allah, bless each and every one of them with the best of rewards. Oh my beloved Allah, bless them with the best of rewards in this world and the Akhirat. Ay Allah, those parents whose children have gone on to drinks and vice and drugs and all other haram. And oh my beloved Allah, the parents are shedding tears. Ay, mere Allah, give those children hidayat and bring those children on track. Give those children hidayat and bring them on track. Allah, unite the hearts of husbands and wives, the hearts of parents and children, the hearts of brothers and sisters, the hearts of the entire ummah. Allah, assist and help the mujahideen of Islam. Palestine ke musalmanon ki madad farma. Masjid-e-Aqsa ki tu hifazat farma. O Allah, return Masjid-e-Aqsa to the Muslim Ummah. Ey mere Allah, cause the Yahud and the Nasara to be expelled from the Jaziratul Arab. Ey mere Allah, tu in dushmanan-e-Islam ko ya to hidayat de. But O Allah, if hidayat is not in their muqaddar because of their obstinacy and their determination not to accept deen and Islam, then, O Allah, destroy them like you destroyed the Aad and Samud. Allah, send against them your forces. The wind is your force, O Allah. The waters are your force. O Allah, even mosquitoes are your forces. Ay, very Allah, you send the Ababil to destroy the army of Abraha. With tiny little pebbles, they destroyed the army of Abraha. 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Allah bless them with Jannatul Firdaus. And when our time comes to go, Allah call us to Madina Tayyiba. Give us shahadat in Madina Tayyiba. At the roza of Nabi alayhi salatu wasalam, let our death be with us salatu wasalamu alayka ya Rasulallah on our lips. And let our burial be in Jannatul Baqi. So that when the winds of Rahmat blow over the graves, we may be forgiven too. All the du'as that Nabi alayhi salatu wasalam made, especially in Hajjatul Wida, O Allah, accept and bless us all with that goodness that he asked. And protect us from all the fitnas that he asked for protection from. Especially the fitnas of Dajjal. إِنَّ اللَّهُ وَمَلَائِكَتَهُ يُصَلُّونَ عَلَى النَّبِيِّ يا أيها الذين آمنوا صلوا عليه وسلموا تسليما اللهم صل على سيدنا محمد وعلى آل سيدنا محمد وبارك وسلم سبحان ربك 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spiritual heart
2: and purification of the soul. Because alhamdulillah, all of us, when it comes to our physical ailment and sickness, then we are very much concerned, and we do not require very much encouragement to go and see a doctor or physician, especially if the person is getting deep-hearted pain or intense pain. So then he will rush himself. For that, the person will make some effort to go and see somebody to treat him. Agar jism tera zara ho alil, hakimo ki sunta hai tu bedalil. Agar jism tera zara ho alil, hakimo ki sunta hai tu bedalil. Dawa talkh se talkh peeta hai tu, khushamat tabibo ki karta hai tu. Shaki Muhammad Akhtar Sahib Damat Barakatuh, my Shaykh, says beautifully, agar jism tera zara ho alil, hakimo ki sunta hai tu be dalil, dawa talkh se talkh peeta hai tu, dawa talkh se talkh peeta hai tu, khushamat tabibo ki karta hai tu. He says, if your body, your physical self, there is some ailment, sickness, so then you don't even question the Hakim. You listen to the Hakim. He tells you, now this is your sickness, this is your ailment. So whatever the doctor has said, then we accept what he has said. If he says you got stones in your kidneys, or he says you're suffering from arthritis, or you're suffering from cancer, or whatever sickness, so you listen to the Hakim, you listen to the doctor, physician. And as far as medication also is concerned, you are not concerned that it must be sweet medication. Nobody tells the doctor, please only prescribe some medication that is sweet, because I am addicted to sweet things, so therefore the medication also must be sweet. If the doctor gives bitter medicine, like malaria, and I don't know now, but in those days they used to give quinine. And that quinine was really, really bitter. We had to take it in India when we had malaria there. Really bitter. But they used to say that that is the only cure for it. But as the patients also began to get weaker and weaker in their resolve

time. I'm fully booked for the next 6 months. So then what do? We'll look for some friend of that physician. We'll look for somebody who has got some kind of influence or some kind of relationship or contact with that physician. And we'll say, please, whatever happens, fit this person in. Give him a booking. Try and give him some slot. So now if he's a friend, then he will pick up his book, diary, and then somewhere along the line he'll fit him in. So khushamat tabibo ki karta hai tu. We will go and ask somebody to make that appointment for us. Somehow we want to see the physician. Because it's physical ailment. Thereafter he says, मदावाए तन में तो तू चुस्त है मगर फिक्र दी में तो क्यों सुस्त है. When it comes to your body, then you are very alert, very sharp, very enthusiastic that there must be some kind of treatment that you want to take. But when it comes to your spiritual ailments, then why are you so sust? In other words, he's telling us that why are we so negligent when it comes to our spiritual ailments? Whereas everyone knows that after some time the body will turn to dust. So physical ailments, at the most, it leads to qabristan, it leads to the graveyard. Physical ailments, many, many different kinds, it takes to the qabristan. But when it comes to the spiritual ailments, then the person suffers in this world too, suffers in the qabr too, and suffers in the akhirat too. And the difficult part is this, that he doesn't only suffer himself. When it comes to physical, then he suffers himself. Most of the time, the physical ailment, the person has got a pain, so he's suffering himself. But when it comes to the spiritual ailment, so then that spiritual ailment, the person doesn't just suffer himself. You will see the reflection of that spiritual ailment in his relationship with people. Because whatever is the spiritual ailment, so now the relationship with people will be affected. So if he has got pride, you will see the reflection of that in his relationship with people. And because of his pride, you don't know how many people will be hurt along the line. If it is anger, so now it's a spiritual ailment. Anger is a spiritual ailment. Natural anger is not only permissible, it is necessary also. Sometimes you have to show that anger. Without anger, a person can't even make jihad. What we are talking about is control and management of that anger. Anger will come, but to manage it, how much to say, what to say. Not that in the anger now the person is just, he has blown his fuse and then he's just beating up somebody or is using vulgar language, is swearing, is cursing and shouting and screaming and dancing like a madman. So anger is something that is termed as a spiritual ailment. But the person who is suffering from this uncontrolled anger and unmanaged anger, then he doesn't suffer himself only. When he is worked up, then his staff and his laborers suffer. Then his friends suffer. Then his family suffers. The people that he deals with, they suffer. For every little thing, this person is blowing his top. So although it's a spiritual ailment of an individual, but it is what we term in Arabic as muta'addi, that he doesn't just confine to himself. If the person is traveling, then his sathis and his companions, now because of his pride, because of his anger, because of his jealousy, they have to suffer. If he's in Mina and Arafat, then ask people who have traveled with those who are very, very short-tempered, that what do they experience when they are with them in Mina, Arafat. If the bus is a little late, or the food didn't arrive on time, or anything of that kind, or somebody just happened to do something that irritated and agitated this person, then the Haji Sahib forgets that I'm in Ihram. He forgets that I'm here to make fana of my nafs. He forgets that he has to stone the Jamarat
or he did already stone the Jama'at.

0: earth. So what was he stoning? So this anger will not be just restricted to himself. Therefore it's so important to treat these spiritual maladies and ailments. It seems like in our dictionaries this doesn't exist. We will only talk about a physical ailments. So physical ailment should be treated because we are told to keep the body in good condition. This body, this jism of ours, it's an amanat, it's a trust. And when it comes to neglect of this trust, we will be questioned. For example, a person is smoking. Now this smoking of his is damaging his lungs. The person is coughing and coughing, and he is being told, well, your lungs are finished. Some x-rays are shown to him, what is the condition of his lungs. So now it's causing him damage. The person is drinking, is damaging his body. The person is taking drugs, he is high on drugs. So now he's not only damaging his body, he's also doing something that is against the Sharia. And this trust, this body that was given to him, he has shown negligence. So it is like the government of the time. If a person is working for the government department and the government gives him a car or gives him a van or gives him a truck and says that this is given to you, now this is your duty, this is what you must deliver with this truck or transport with this car, the passengers to somewhere or anything of that kind. Now this person who has been given this car, because it is free of charge and it is all at the taxpayer's expense, so therefore he is unconcerned. He doesn't worry about water in the radiator or doesn't check the petrol, doesn't check any the battery, doesn't do any kind of servicing, nothing. He just runs and runs and runs, and now he blows up the battery or he damages the car and vehicle. So if there is a proper government and proper governance, so then he'll be taken to task that this was given to you as a trust. You showed negligence, so now you must pay. So like that, this body is given to us as a trust. So we are obliged to keep the body in good condition, in good health. After that, from Allah Tabaraka wa Ta'ala's side, as a test, if sickness come, illness come, then that is Allah Tabaraka wa Ta'ala's prerogative. But we are not allowed to damage this body purposely. It's not permissible. So therefore the person can't say that it's my body, I can drink what I want, I can eat what I want, I can smoke how much I wish to, I can take whatever drugs I wish to, it's my body. It's an amanat, it's a trust. But then what is the purpose of keeping that body in good shape? What is the purpose of it? Is it just so that it may remain like that for ever and ever until Qiyamah day? Everybody knows that that body will turn to dust one day. So the purpose there again is that ibadat, that is the whole purpose of that body being maintained in good condition, is that the person may be able to undertake ibadat. For namaz he needs good health, for hajj he needs good health, for going and earning livelihood he needs good health, to fulfill the wife's rights he needs good health, the person needs good health to upbring the children, he needs good health for travel. Now all this is ibadat if it is done in the way and manner that is shown to us by Sharia, Quran and Sunnah. How beautiful and simple Islamic teachings are. It's just that we don't want to understand, we don't want to practice. Otherwise the very same things we are doing, it's only the intention now. Now this person is keeping his body in good condition so that, that's all. That so that means an intention he has made. And what's that intention? So that I may be able to make my namaz, I may be able to make hajj. I may be able to stand and read my namaz. Now when the person falls sick or gets old or he undergoes operations and all that, now he can't do that. So although he will not be questioned, if it is from Allah Tabaraka wa Ta'ala's side, then there is rewards in it. Inna Allaha ma'as sabireen. He will take treatment and he'll make sabr. But if everybody says that I want the rewards of sabr, I want the rewards of sickness, so the whole ummah is asking, we want the reward of sickness. Can that ummah do anything? If all the ummah says that lots of rewards on sickness. So therefore we all ask Allah Tabaraka wa Ta'ala, Nauzu Billah, that Ya Allah, make us all sick because a lot of rewards on it. Now will that be sensible? What it means that if it comes as a test from Allah tabaraka wa ta'ala, then you must make sabr. Take treatment too and make sabr too, but don't ask for it. If a person, his best food is biryani, so then he must ask Allah tabaraka wa ta'ala to give him biryani. Say if a person, that's his best, he likes biryani, that's his best. So then he must say, Allah, give me biryani. But then if he gets dull for the next couple of days, then he must not be ungrateful. He must eat that dull, making shukr of Allah ta'ala. Make shukr and eat. I don't know what we were discussing. In any case, we're talking about the purification of this soul. So for the body, alhamdulillah, we all worry about the body to some extent. But the body is going to turn to dust. But the spiritual ailments, yes, I was saying, the spiritual ailment is not confined to the individual self. It has its manifestation. It will affect all the people around him. Now this person who's got terrible anger, so it's definitely going to affect his wife, his children and everybody else. Over little things there'll be talaq. Trivial matters these days, don't we hear of talaq, talaq, talaq. And thereafter then they run around all over the country and look for some muftis to make it into one talaq. Because they say that we believe in Trinity. Three is one. They believe in three in one. Three is one. All the mazahib, Imam Shafi, Imam Malik, Imam Ahmad ibn Hanbal, Imam Abu Hanifa, look at the mazahib, they all clearly state that three is three. Of course there are variations and some academic discussion, that's a different thing. But now this person, that three talaqs that he gives is generally in anger. In anger he blurts it out, and after that he says that I was angry and that's why I gave it. So we all know the talaq is in anger. Who gives talaq when they're happy? Have you ever heard a person is very happy with his wife? He says, because I'm extremely happy with you, therefore I hereby give you talaq, talaq, talaq. The person is going to give when he's angry. That reminds me of one person, Imam Jalaluddin Rumi Rahmatullah, he gives an example. He says, there was one muazzin that used to give azan. But it was terrible azan he used to give. Terrible. But now they didn't know how to get him out because they were having a problem. They were going to take him out, there must be some problem. So they told him that here we give you a very, very big gift because you give excellent azan. And we would like that your expertise, the world benefit from it. So here we give you a very big gift. So they gave him a big gift. And they said that we would like you to go out and give azan in some other towns and cities also, so that they may also benefit from your beautiful voice. So he really got carried away. He said, must be my azan, he is very, very beautiful. So he took that money, he took whatever they gave him, and he left the town and he went. He went far out. It's an example that Jalaluddin Rumi Rahmatullah gives. He said, now this person went far out, he went to another town, another city somewhere. Now there some girl wanted to accept Islam, or she had already accepted Islam and she was from a Christian family. So the parents were telling her, Islam is like this, Islam is like that, Islam is like that, but she didn't want to listen. She says, no, I'm a Muslim. So they should tie her up. Then this muazzin happened to come into that village. And when he gave the first azan, so this girl said, that, who is that giving this? What is this? They said, that's a call of the Muslim for prayer. He said, is that the call for prayer? If that is the kind of call for prayer, then I'm not interested in Islam. So she left Islam. So now the parents of the girl came with a very big gift to this person and told him, thank you very much for coming into our village and giving azan. Because with the barakat of your azan, now my daughter who had accepted Islam has left Islam. So we take lessons from them. They said 145, so it's 145. May Allah tabaraka wa ta'ala give us all the tawfiq of amal in the remaining days of Ramadan. Allah tabaraka wa ta'ala mashawa his rahmat, his barakat, light up our hearts with his muhabbat, with his love. And with the ishq and muhabbat of Nabiyye Pak sallallahu alayhi wa sallam, fa'akhir da'wana alhamdulillahi rabbil alameen. The majlis is over now. If anybody wants to sit, then make sure firstly that your car is not obstructing anyone. Now these people who are in i'tikaf for a few minutes, you see me, I see you. They say, why they call that ICU in the hospital? They say ICU. Because most of those patients there, when you visit them, there's nothing more they can do except they see you, you see them. So that's why they call it ICU. But now don't quote me, and they might. Allah, Ya Allah, Ya Rabbi, Ya Rabbi. Allah Ta'ala has been so kind to us. This morning I was informed that some people who were in the i'tikaf, alhamdulillah, their cell phone tones are, it's not musical, but the alarm tones are musical. So you must be careful, you are in the masjid, as it is, you shouldn't even have it outside the masjid. But if that alarm tone is also musical, then change it, or if it can be changed, or tell somebody to get you up, or make some other kind of arrangement, or get a clock, small clock. But don't put music in the masjid. This is something that is become so common. Nabi alayhi salatu wasalam had said the time will come when music will become very, very common. Now they couldn't understand at that time, they didn't have transistor radios also, they didn't have the other kind of radios now. But look at Nabi alayhi salatu wasalam's predictions. How much of music? Music in the cars, music in the home, music in the business, music even in the pocket. And not only in the pocket, but with the music in the masjid of Nabi alayhi salatu wasalam. One day we're standing there right at the Rauza Mubarak, and a few paces away that person's Bollywood song was playing for no more, and the irritation and agitation of even those Arabs that were there. And this person is unconcerned, is standing like that. He doesn't even know that it's his cell phone that's playing. So we have to be very careful. Don't invite Allah Ta'ala's wrath and azab if just unnecessary talk in the masjid is objectionable. So then what about music? So if somebody does have that kind of tone, then change it, or as I said, get a small clock or tell somebody to get you up. Generally here, at that part of the morning, everybody is awake. 2 o'clock, 3 o'clock, 4 o'clock, somebody or the other is making some tahajjud or having sehri or doing something. May Allah tabaraka wa ta'ala accept your coming and accept your stay and make it rewarding and beneficial. Only keep making dua for me. If you get so many people in i'tikaf making dua for me, then inshallah the days will go well, irrespective of what the condition of the heart may be. Allah, Ya Allah. Any questions with regards to i'tikaf? Not all the other questions of the world. Imam Shafi Rahmatullah Ali, one day in the Haram Sharif, he was young at that time, and he just said, if anybody got any questions, you can ask. So one person, he said, Shaykh, when Hazrat Adam alayhi salatu wasalam made his 12th Hajj, then the barber who shaved his hair, what was his name? So now whose grandfather will know the name of that barber? But it was a lesson that nobody can claim that he knows everything. So now if you ask me in this 15th Hajj, then what will I tell you? Well, how was his question? Hajamat banadi. MashaAllah, you all know all the masail of Ehtikaf, it is good. They say there are some frequent travelers, they give them this thing that you are a frequent traveler. So they know everything. When they are demonstrating about oxygen mask and all, then we don't listen to it too, because we are so used to it. Every time they are going to do that, so become frequent travelers. So like that, some become frequent Ehtikaf makers. So after that, there is no problem. They are well versed with the masail. Imran, how are you? MashaAllah, Imran came from a Christian background, accepted Islam, did some hifz, and now he's in Ehtikaf here. You came last year also, the year before that. MashaAllah. He's teaching in his village there somewhere. Allah accept. He went through a very difficult time with his parents after accepting Islam. Now we don't understand this because we are born Muslims, so we don't understand. But if you listen to their stories, then it makes us appreciate our Islam. Then only we appreciate what Allah Ta'ala has given to us without any effort. It's not easy. It's easy to change clothes, easy to change cars and homes and everything else. But for a person to leave his deen and accept another deen, especially if he's educated, it's a very difficult thing. But that is hidayat. If Allah Ta'ala wants to give hidayat, then it's little incidents and the person gets hidayat. Sometimes nothing really dramatic that we have done. But it's that noor of Islam that Allah Tabaraka wa Ta'ala causes to transfer. Some years back at the Johannesburg airport, those days, so upon our return from, I think it was Karachi, so I normally don't travel with extra weight. I try to stay within that, be light and travel light. But kitab sometimes weighty, they become, now what do? So that trip we brought some kitabs, about 10 kg extra it was. So that person asked for 100 rand. He says, give 100 rand, bribe. So he'll put it through. So I said, no, we are Muslims, we don't give bribes. If you are allowed to put through, as you always do, lots of people, the extra weight, they allowed a certain limit, it goes through. But if you are not allowed and you are told that you must charge for every extra kg, so then you are employed by the company, and as Muslims it's not permissible for us to give bribe. So no problem, leave the box behind. We got somebody coming weekend, he'll bring it. I had some friends that came to fetch me there. So after some time, he decided to put it through. And then I was feeling thirsty, so I asked the friend of mine, to bring me some water. So he brought water, so I lowered myself, and I drank the water in 3 sips, sunnat. That's all, these 2 incidents. Now this person watched, then he called that friend of mine, and he said, who is that man? First, he didn't want to give bribe. Secondly, he lowered himself and drank water. There's something that I'm seeing in him that's making me feel that he's somebody different. So he said, no, he's our high priest, as he explained to them. And he's this and that. So he said, I want to speak to him. So he came and told me. He said, this is what he's saying. I said, tell him to first finish those 2 people at the counter there, because that is also not right. That if he's got 2 people waiting at the counter with their baggage and luggage, and he comes out to speak to me, so that he's delaying those passengers. So therefore he must first finish with that and then come. So he completed that and then he came. Just 10 minutes we spoke to him about Islam, and he accepted Islam. His name was Moses, we made him Musa. And thereafter I introduced him to that friend of mine, the doctor from Azadpur, and I said, now he is Musa, so let's make dua for him, and now he must keep in touch, give him some literature, introduce him to somebody that can teach him the basics, because we are leaving for Durban now. And then from my pocket I took out 200 rands and gave him. I said, this is a gift now from my side for you, for accepting Islam. So first we didn't give him 100 rand bribe, and now I gave him 200 rand gift. So I'm just relating this because it was no kamal of ours, that's what I'm trying to say. It was the noor of Islam and Islamic teachings. That is what had an impact on his heart. We have a culture of our own. Yes, if the person is making zulm, there's injustice, then it is permissible to give some kind of bribe to make your way out if it is zulm and injustice. But otherwise, it is not right. So if we all practice little amal comes in our lives, we'll just see, just walking and talking and moving, and people will come into Islam. There are so many incidents like, we are sitting at the Victoria Falls, watching the screen of water cascading down. Qudrat of Allah Ta'ala, such beauty. So there was one high school principal that was sitting nearby, from Zimbabwe, an African high school principal. So he asked me, where are you from? I asked. So immediately after one or two words, then I said, no, just watching this beauty. Now who can create so much of water, and look how it's coming, and look how it's falling, and look at this and look at that, and start talking to him about Qudrat of Allah Ta'ala. He accepted Islam there. So many different incidents I can relate to you. So what I am saying is, it was no kamal of ours. It was those nasihats which had that noor. It was the Quran or the Hadith Sharif or that Qudrat of Allah Ta'ala that you are making bayan of. That is what is having that effect. You mustn't think it's our greatness. Sometimes a person can be fasiq completely, but he just relates some ayat, some Hadith Sharif, something, and the person accepts Islam. So we must not hesitate, but do it diplomatically. Do it with hikmah. First, create some kind of rapport with the person. Don't straight away start quoting Quran and Hadith. But the sad part is that we ourselves sometimes don't know much. I was in one city, and there on Eid day, the local newspaper had an article on Hajj. Just as we have in our newspapers, they take articles from different people. So the article was on Hajj. That what is Hajj? Now in that city or that town there, they hardly have much people that they can contact, probably, whatever it was. But now this is a local daily newspaper. Now in there, that article, they were interviewing few different people on what is Hajj. So somebody said something, and then they were quoting this person. So they had one person's name there, that he has been to Hajj 9 times. He has been for Hajj. So we interviewed him. They asked him that if he can say something about what Hajj is. Without exaggeration, I'm telling you, in the masjid. So the person says, Hajj is where you walk and walk and walk until the sole of your shoe gets torn. La hawla wa la quwwata illa billah. That is Hajj. You walk and walk and walk until the sole of your shoe gets torn and your legs begin to ache. Now, did you ever hear a definition of that kind of Hajj? Well, now make a note. Inna lillahi. I was really, really upset at that. That at least he should have said that, look, I don't know much, contact our local alim or local scholar or somebody, or refer him some way if you don't know much. But to give this kind of a definition, he must have done the walking Hajj, and he must have walked and walked, because he must have lost his road. So instead of 5 kilometers, he must have had to walk 15 kilometers, and his soul must have been a very thin one. So all the pebbles and all must have torn his. La hawla wa la quwwata illa billah. Inna lillahi wa inna ilayhi raji'un. What? Will anybody accept Islam if you give that kind of definition of Hajj? If that person wanted to come into Islam also, he'll say, thank you very much. I can't walk from here till my Kaaba. I'm going to walk all the distance there in Hajj. So there has to be hikmat also, understanding also. Right now, engage yourself in some zikr, tilawat, ibadat, or go and have a rest. After asr, inshallah, we have our next program. We had our Fajr program, then I was 1 hour on the channel Islam, then again of Madrasa, then came here. And so make dua, Allah tabaraka wa ta'ala, take khidmat of deen, but after all, we're not made of steel. So you all also have some rest or read or do something. I still have to reply to many letters and make dua. Allah Ta'ala give the himmat and the tawfiq to do with the ikhlas. Are all of you all comfortable? I should have been making your khidmat, giving massage on the head with a good hair oil to everybody so that your brain stay fresh for the ibadat, or pressing your legs so you can have some nice sleep, but unfortunately you don't have the himmat now. But we have friends here, you can contact them, inshallah. Ismail, you are right? And Ziyad, where is Ziyad? Not here. Sleeping. Not well. Ziyad, you are right? And Saiful Rahman, our three England representatives. Allah. And then where is that Maulana from America? Shahid, what's his name? Maulana Yamin phone. From New York. Allah give salam to everybody. There are many calls from Makkah Sharif, Madina Sharif. Many of our musallis are there, friends are there. Somebody is making tawaf and sending sawab, somebody is sending salat and salam. But most of them have been conveying salams to all of you all, because some of them spent some itikaf time here with us in the past. So these are the investments that I talk about, that you make some kind of investment. Now these people that changed, that came in their life somehow, now they remember you there, they remember in Madina Sharif, they remember somewhere, and then much of it has been spread through the radio stations. Our brother here, Ismail, he's got some kind of a radio there where he's got our streaming and all on buttons there, and he just press the button and it goes to another couple hundred people in England. So like that. Now these people listen, they change. So whoever was instrumental, he also gets a sawab. But then this is that investment. Now the person will go there, make one tawaf and send to us. Now look at the amount of sawab. The person finished Quran Sharif in the Haram Sharif and he sends the sawab, 100,000 Quran Sharif sawab. While I'm sitting here getting 100,000 Quran Sharif sawab. One person completed the other day and sent sawab. So now he's sitting here and get the sawab. So you can't even read that. These are the investments that we don't consider as real investments. And just light-hearted for the benefit of friends who were not here. So there were two brothers. And this is a true incident. Now there's one brother, he somehow found some good investment. So he phones his brother and says, look, whatever happens, you must put some money in this company here and on these shares here, because it's a very good investment. this brother is owing people money, he's got debts, liabilities. So he comes to me and he says, Maulana, this brother of mine is pressurizing me that I must take this few thousand, whatever it is, and put it into this company and all that. But so I said, don't worry, I'll speak to your brother, because I know both of them. So he put me through to his brother. So I said, your brother at present does not have enough money to invest in a good vest. So he's going to invest in, he's going to put the money into good investments. It was called.
1: He must be happy in Ethikaf, in anything he must be happy. He mustn't feel like the burden of where I sit down in Ethikaf. Some people sit down and then they feel that it's where we got caught. Here. Allow us also happiness and joy. Feel that Allah Ta'ala in arm and their son that he kept us away from all the other dirt in his life.
2: Assalamu alaikum wa rahmatullah. 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
3: علماء الكرام, most respected brothers and also our sisters at the madrasa, once again it is Allah tabarak wa ta'ala's fazl and ihsan that he gave us the tawfiq of getting together here to take his mubarak name. Allah tabaraka wa ta'ala's name, those who get the enjoyment, those who get the taste of taking his name, then the world and everything that it contains becomes totally insignificant. And believe me what I'm telling you, that when we will really reach that stage where we get the enjoyment of taking Allah tabaraka wa ta'ala's name, understanding his greatness, understanding his status and understanding his qudrat, getting his marifat, then whatever is in this world will seem insignificant. It's not that we will not make use of it, but it will seem insignificant, because for Allah tabaraka wa ta'ala's name there is no substitute. Whatever is in this world is a creation of Allah tabaraka wa ta'ala. Therefore, as Jalaluddin Rumi rahmatullah alayhi says, what does sugar know what sweetness there is in the taking of the name of Allah tabaraka wa ta'ala? He says, what does sugar know what sweetness there is in the taking of the name of Allah ta'ala? Because sugar is a creation and it will dissolve. If you have to put it in water, milk, tea, it will dissolve. And if it doesn't dissolve, you don't put it into water, milk, tea, then someday it is going to still perish. Allah tabaraka wa ta'ala, he is the one who put that sweetness into sugar. Into the sugar cane, who put that sweetness? It is Allah tabaraka wa ta'ala. If he didn't put that sweetness into the sugar cane, then my sheikh says those sugar canes would sell at the price of bamboo sticks. The price of bamboo sticks you would have paid for sugar cane. And look at that, hundreds of millions of tons of sugar from the time of Hazrat Adam alayhi salatu wasalam that is coming out of the ground into the sugar cane. Who is it that puts it into the ground? If a person has to take the sand around the sugar cane and send it to the laboratory and put it through all the different chemical processes and changes, still you won't produce sugar. Up till now, nobody has produced sugar from sand. So it is Allah tabaraka wa ta'ala who has put that sweetness into that sugar cane. So what does sugar know? That what sweetness is there in the name of Allah tabaraka wa ta'ala? But one is ilmul yaqeen. My sheikh says one is ilmul yaqeen. Most of us are on that level, that we've got some ilm now of what enjoyment there is in the taking of the name of Allah Tabaraka wa Ta'ala. We've got that ilm. A simple example to understand that would be that there is a bride that's taking place in somebody's yard. And some people are sitting in a room. Now one person comes from the outside and he says the steak there and the chops there and the kebabs there, they are very juicy and delicious and tasty. The way he describes it, that water comes or saliva comes in our mouths too. So this description that he gave, after listening to him, what we have got now is ilmul yaqeen. We've got ilm and knowledge of what enjoyment and taste there is in that kebab or in that steak or in that chicken tikka. NP38261. 38261, please remove your cup. So that is ilmul yaqeen. After listening to him, we go outside. When we go outside, we see a number of people really devouring the chops and the steaks and the kebabs and sinking their teeth into it. And from their faces also we can see a smile and the enjoyment and the ecstasy. So now that is Aynul Yaqeen. We saw it. First we just had the knowledge of it. Now we saw it. But still, it's not sufficient for our own enjoyment. Then we go to the person that is doing the braying and say, well, I'm seeing all these people. So give me a piece also. How long am I going to remain deprived? Wow. So now he gives in a plate some piece to us. Now we got haqqul yaqeen after tasting it. So in the same way, this zikr of Allah tabaraka wa ta'ala, one is ilmul yaqeen. We have got the ilm now that there are lots of people who enjoyed the zikr of Allah tabaraka wa ta'ala so much that as Jalaluddin Rumi rahmatullah alayhi says that I get the enjoyment of more than 200 kingdoms in it. Or every hair of my body turns into honey, fountain of honey, when I take the name of Allah. Or Shah Sain rahmatullah alayhi used to say that my saliva actually turns sweet when I take the name of Allah. Now this is because of their ikhlas and their sincerity and the muhabbat with which they take and their abstinence from sins, because they've already bright their hearts in that fire of Allah tabaraka wa ta'ala's love, which we are not prepared to do. First we have to bright our own hearts in the love of Allah tabaraka wa ta'ala. Take the pain on the heart of restraining ourselves from sins. Restrain our eyes, restrain our ears, restrain our tongues. Then after that, take the name of Allah tabaraka wa ta'ala and see what enjoyment there is. So we have got some kind of ilm. And sometimes we see some people, the ahlullah, the waliullahs, those who have got the qurb of Allah ta'ala, the arif billahs, when they take the name of Allah ta'ala, then we see also in their taking of the name that there is such enjoyment that they are getting, that if it had not been for certain restrictions, they would have carried on the whole night and day. They were getting such enjoyment. We see them sometimes. So that is Aynul Yaqeen. But then, if we also restrain ourselves and make a little bit of effort and take the name of Allah Tabaraka wa Ta'ala with great muhabbat and love, then we will reach the stage of Haqqul Yaqeen. Another NPS 7286. Or NP 57286, and whichever car it is, please remove your car. So this is what is intended, that we must try and develop it within ourselves. How long are we going to see others? How long are we going to say Shaykh Abdul Qadir Jilani rahmatullah alayhi was a great buzrug and he had a lot of karamat? How long we are going to say Khaja Ajmeri rahmatullah alayhi, these were his karamats? How long we are going to say Hazrat Haji Imdadullah rahmatullah alayhi and all his khulafa, and Mujaddid Millat Hazrat Maulana Thanvi rahmatullah alayhi and his khulafa, these were the sifats and kamalat? Allah Ta'ala did not state anywhere in the Quran Sharif, or Nabi alayhi salatu wasalam didn't mention anywhere in the Hadith Sharif, that this is only limited to them. The doors of wilayat are open for all. Until the day of Qiyamah, we can reach the highest stage of wilayat. The highest stages we can reach, wilayat of Siddiqeen. Only two conditions, Iman and Amal as-Saleh. Simple, Iman and Amal as-Saleh. And believe me that if we really do that for a few days also, we'll start finding changes in ourselves. Not bragging or not out of fakhr, but I've seen some of my akabir sometimes mention certain things. for the benefit of others, so that we do not stay in a state of ghaflat all the time, that we take advantage of the programs that we have and of the people that may be around. Now, this recent trip that we made, I won't mention any name, but this is the facts that I received besides the other phone calls and some letters. He says that besides, of course, salam and... He says, Maulana, your trip to Roshni, Azadwal and Rhodium was spiritually elevating. We make dua that Allah Ta'ala accept your sacrifice and make it easy for us to follow your advisors. Alhamdulillah, with the fazl of Allah Ta'ala, the trip was very fruitful in this sense that I have gained a lot. As I mentioned to Maulana, it was the first time in my life that I felt like a true and sincere Muslim attending your programs for the 3 days. May Allah reward you for the beautiful advices. And then he goes on, now this is an alim. Is an alim who had his taluk with a great sheikh, and he was in those programs, and this is his sentiment. Allah tabaraka wa ta'ala must accept it. So there must be something that he must have enjoyed. There must be something. I mean, for him to say, who is an alim and who has had the sohbat of mashayikh, to say for the first time in his life he felt as a sincere and true Muslim. So this is only the fazl of Allah tabaraka wa ta'ala, it is only the ihsan of Allah tabaraka wa ta'ala, and it is the du'as of my buzrugs and akabir. So we should not think that we cannot achieve these things. It is not impossible. All that is required is a bit of effort, and Allah tabaraka wa ta'ala then opens the doors. I don't know what's happening tonight. Cars seem to be obstructing. 38261. 38261. So these majlises of zikr, these majlises of islah, they create a kind of conscious awareness in our hearts of Allah tabaraka wa ta'ala's presence. And when that comes, the first thing is that it starts creating that awareness. Our conscience begins to worry us. Our nafs, which was ammara, now becomes nafs lawwama. That now it worries, conscience worries. Then the person keeps on making tawbah. How many injections is he going to avoid? If it's not going to affect him this week, then next week. If not next week, then the following week. But someday along the line, some injection is going to take effect. It will take effect. Because he's making tawbah all the time, all the time. One day that tawbah will hit the heart. And that person will change his life totally, inshallah. And so many have, alhamdulillah, achieved that. May Allah tabaraka wa ta'ala give me also, give you and the entire ummah the tawfiq to make amal. There will be no zikr program, there will be no majlis on Monday, because we are having a majlis at Spingo Hills Masjid on Saturday night after Isha. There is accommodation there also for ladies at the madrasa, Saturday night after Isha. Put those fans on at the back too, if it's hot. Put all these fans on.
2: مجال ہے کچھ بھی کر سکوں میں جو تو نہ توفیق اے خدا دے مجال ہے کچھ بھی کر سکوں میں جو تو نہ توفیق اے خدا دے تیری مشیت ہے سب پہ غالب یہ ہیچ ہیں سب میرے ارادے بہت دنوں رہ چکا نکما بس اب مجھے کام کا بنا دے بہت دنوں رہ چکا نکما بس اب مجھے کام کا بنا دے میں کب سے ہوں محو خواب غفلت بس اب جگا دے بس اب جگا دے

0: 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O Allah, the more we seek from you, the more pleased you become, because your treasures are unlimited, O Allah. Your treasures are unlimited. O Allah, if you have to forgive the entire ummah of Rasulullah sallallahu alayhi wa sallam, there is no one to question you. O Allah, there is no one to question you why you forgave the ummah. O my beloved Allah, if you have to forgive each and every one of us, there will be no shortage in your treasures of maghfirat. Your treasures of maghfirat are unlimited, O my Allah. And our sins are limited in comparison with your treasures of maghfirat. O my beloved Allah, therefore forgive each and every one of us. O Allah, we are extending these begging bowls before you. Ya Allah, you attach these begging bowls to our bodies so that we may extend them before you any part of the day or night. O Allah, the telephone lines of the kings and the rulers, the presidents and secretaries can be busy. But O my beloved Allah, no part of the day or night your line is busy. O Allah, you are ever ready to assist and help us. You listen to everything that we seek. O my beloved Allah, everything is before your sight. There is nothing that is hidden from your sight. O my beloved Allah, we are extending these hands before you. We are extremely weak servants of yours. O my beloved Allah, we are extremely weak servants of yours. We are spiritually weak and physically weak. O my beloved Allah, have mercy upon us. Open the doors of your maghfirat for us. Open the doors of your rahmat for us. Ey mere Allah, ab to hame maaf farma de. O Allah, many times we have made tawbah. We make tawbah and we break our tawbahs. We make tawbah and we break our tawbahs. We have tried so much, O my beloved Allah. But every time we seem to be failing. But O my beloved Allah, if you want to forgive, then there is nobody to stop you from forgiving. O my beloved Allah, give us istiqamat and steadfastness in our tawbah. Forgive each and every one of us. Forgive our parents. Forgive our brothers and sisters. Forgive our family members. Forgive the entire ummah of Rasulullah sallallahu alayhi wa sallam. O my beloved Allah, forgive each and every one of us. O my beloved Allah, we are seeking from you prosperity. Ya Allah, bless each and every one of us with prosperity. Bless us with happiness. Bless us with contentment. Bless us with satisfaction. Bless us with zuhad and with taqwa. Bless us with qanaat. Bless us with sabr and with shukr. Ey mere pyare khuda, clean and purify our hearts. Clean and purify our hearts of all the filth that is embedded in our hearts. Oh my beloved Allah, we put so much of filth into our hearts through our eyes. So much of filth entered our hearts through our ears. So much of filth entered our hearts through our mouths. So much of filth entered our hearts through our hands and feet. Oh my beloved Allah, through the actions of our hands and feet. Oh my beloved Allah, forgive each and every one of us. Clean and purify our hearts of greed. Purify our hearts of envy and jealousy. Purify our hearts of malice. Purify our hearts of pride. Purify our hearts of all the filth that is in our hearts. Purify our hearts of evil passions and desires. Oh my Allah, these hearts you created for yourself. Ya Allah, there is supposed to be nothing else in our hearts except your love and the love of Rasulullah sallallahu alaihi wasallam. And everyone else that we love,
1: or anything else that we love should have been on account of our love for yourself and your Rasul sallallahu alayhi wa sallam. But oh my beloved Allah, we have given our hearts to our cars, we have given our hearts to our properties, we have given our hearts to our gold and silver, we have given our hearts to the wealth that you have given us. Oh Allah, we have given our hearts to even monkeys and donkeys. Oh my Allah, we have given our hearts to our pets. But oh Allah, the only one for whom we do not have space in our heart is yourself. Hey Allah, we are prepared to go out of our way to please even our animals that we have made our pets. We go out of our way to please our parents. We go out of our way sometimes to please our wives and children. Oh Allah, even if it is against the Sharia, but we go out of our way to please them. But oh Allah, the only one we are not prepared to please is you. And yet every gift is your gift. Every gift is your gift. The sight that you have given us, the hearing that you have given us, the speech that you have given us, the heart, liver and lungs which are functioning, the hands and feet which are functioning. Oh Allah, we use everything for your disobedience. Allah, your gifts we use for your disobedience. Allah, if you snatch away our sight, where can we see haram? If you take away our hearing, where can we listen to haram? If you take away our speech, where can we speak haram? Allah, if you paralyze us, where can we think of even haram? Hey Allah, how merciful you are, how forgiving you are, how kind you are, how compassionate you are, that in spite of our disobedience, you are giving us so much to eat, you are giving us so much to drink, you are giving us so much to wear, you are giving us shelter above our heads. Ya Allah, you did not boot us out like any father would have booted his son out if he was disobedient to him after the father had given him plenty of gifts. Hey, mere Allah, tu jaisa kareem khuda hum kahan se laaye, tu jaisa pyara khuda koi nahi, tu jaisa rahim khuda koi nahi, tu jaisa sattar khuda koi nahi, tu jaisa maaf karne wala khuda koi nahi. Lekin aaj raat hamari maghfirat kar de. Oh Allah, forgive each and every one of us. How long are we going to walk on this surface of the earth like munafiqs? Oh my Allah, ya Allah, how long are we going to walk on the surface of this earth like munafiqs? Oh my beloved Allah, clean and purify us. Ya Allah, make each and every one of us yours. Ya Allah, and become ours. Oh my Allah, hey mere pyare Allah, hum gunahgar hai, hum siyakar hai, hum badkar hai, hum khatakar hai, hum napak hai, lekin mere Allah, tu to napak ko paak karne wala khuda hai, tu gunahgaron ko maaf karne wala khuda hai. Oh Allah, open the doors of your rahmat, open the floodgates of your maghfirat. Ya Allah, bless each and every one of us with good health, bless us with long life and good health. Ya Allah, bless us with long life and good health, bless us with spiritual health and physical health. Hey mere Allah, hum bemar hai, hame shifa ata farma. Ya Allah, we know that sometimes sickness is a rahmat, but oh Allah, we are extremely weak. Ya Allah, change that rahmat to that of health. Ya Allah, change the rahmat of poverty to the rahmat of wealth. Change the rahmat of weakness to the rahmat of health and strength. Oh my beloved Allah, we are extremely weak. Ya Allah, tu hamari hifazat farma, tu hamari hifazat farma. Protect each and every one of us from all the fitnas that are around, from all the fasad that is around. Ya Allah, hum sab ki hifazat farma. Ya Allah, protect us. Ya Allah, protect our wealth, protect our properties, protect our wives and children, protect our businesses, protect the entire ummah of Rasulullah sallallahu alaihi wasallam. Ya Allah, it is only you, if you give protection, then there is nobody that can cause any harm. Ey mere Allah, tu hamari hifazat farma. Ey Allah, hamare iman ki hifazat farma. Oh Allah, protect and safeguard our iman and Islam. Ya Allah, these days we are making such statements which are of kufr and shirk, and it does not even cause any frown to come on our forehead. Ey mere Allah, tu hamare iman ki hifazat farma. Ya Allah, we are not even concerned about iman these days. Ey Allah, hamare iman ki hifazat farma. اے میرے اللہ, جو بیمار ہیں ان کو شفا عطا فرما. Those who are sick and ailing, give them cure. Those who are in financial difficulties and problems, oh my beloved Allah, your treasures are unlimited. From your halal, from the treasures of yours, oh Allah, provide plentiful of halal risk and sustenance, and remove the difficulties of those who are in financial problems. اے میرے اللہ, جو بھی قرضدار ہیں ان کے قرضوں کو حلال رزق کے ذریعے ادائیگی فرما. یا اللہ, those who have got no children, bless them with pious and righteous children. And those who have got children, oh my Allah, but their children have become a headache for them. Oh Allah, their children have become a cause of pain for them. Ey Allah, make their children obedient to their parents. Ya Allah, so many parents are shedding tears of blood, but oh Allah, it is of no avail, because the children have gone too far in drugs and in drink and in wine and women. Ey mere Allah, Allah. But you can give hidayat at any stage in a person's life. Hidayat is in your hands, O my Allah. When you could have given hidayat to those who were kuffar and mushrikeen, those who were Yahud and Nasara, those who were munafiqeen, you gave them hidayat in the time of Rasulullah sallallahu alayhi wa sallam, and they became radiyallahu anhum wa radu an. Then, O Allah, what is it difficult for you to give us hidayat? Ay Allah, what is it difficult for you to give our wives, our parents, our children hidayat? Ay Allah, tu sabko hidayat se mala mal farma. Ya Allah, fill our hearts with your noor. Fill our hearts, O Allah, with taqwa. Fill our hearts with the noor of taqwa. Fill our hearts with the noor of zikr. Fill our hearts with the noor of ibadat. Fill our hearts with the noor of tilawat. Ya Allah, light up our hearts with your love and the love of Rasulullah sallallahu alayhi wa sallam. Ay Allah, make us the fish that swims deep down in your ocean of marifat. Give us such a bond with you, O my Allah. Hey, my Allah, give us such a bond with you that nafs and shaitan cannot distance us from you for a single moment. Nafs and shaitan, our enemies, O my Allah. They want to drag us to Jahannam. Even in this world, they have brought us nothing but misery in our lives. They have brought no happiness in the life of anyone, O my Allah. O my Allah, we are being deceived. We are in a state of chloroform, O my Allah. Therefore, we are not realizing when we are indulging in haram, when we are indulging in sinful pleasures. O Allah, we are not realizing that what kind of restlessness and anxieties and worries it is going to bring. Ay Allah, tu hume nafs o shaitan ki ghulami se nikal de. Take us out from the slavery of nafs and shaitan and make us all your slaves, O my Allah. Make us the slaves of Rasulullah sallallahu alayhi wa sallam. O my beloved Allah, so much of sacrifices my beloved Nabi alayhi salatu wasalam made for us. Ay Allah, puri zindagi qurbani dete rahe taaki hum tak ایمان اور اسلام پہنچ جائے. یا اللہ ہم نے اس کی قدر نہیں کی تو ہمیں معاف فرما دے. Oh my beloved Allah, forgive each and everyone that we did not show appreciation for the qurbanis of my Nabi sallallahu alayhi wa sallam and his companions. Hey, mere Allah, their wives gave sacrifices, their children gave sacrifices for your deen. Ya Allah, accept each and every one of us for your deen. Ya Allah, deen ka kaam jis line سے بھی ہو رہا ہے تو قبول فرما. کام کرنے والوں کو اخلاص عطا فرما. Give unity, oh Allah, in the entire Ummat, whosoever is working in the cause of deen. O Allah, consider each group, to let each group consider the other as complementary and supplementary. Ay Allah, ek dusro ke muawin bana de. Ay Allah, hasad se aur nafrat se hamari hifazat farma de. Ay Allah, sab deeni kamo ko qubool farma le. 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Ay Allah, tu haramain sharifain ki hifazat farma. Oh Allah, protect the haramain sharifain from the fitnas that are pouring into the haramain sharifain. Ay Allah, just a few meters away from the Rosa of my Rasul sallallahu alayhi wa sallam, filthy films can be seen on the television screen. Ay Allah, just a few meters away from the Rosa of my beloved Rasul sallallahu alayhi wa sallam, that music which he said he had come to destroy, O Allah, plentiful can be heard in the foyers of the hotels and in the homes of the believers. Ay Allah, tu hidayat ata farma. Oh Allah, how much of pain and injury we are causing to the heart of my beloved Rasul sallallahu alayhi wa sallam when we indulge in sins in those mubarak places. Ay Allah, hidayat nasib farma. Allah, all the duas that Nabi alayhi salatu wasalam made for us in his entire life, all the duas that Nabi alayhi salatu wasalam made. Ya Allah, bless us with all that goodness that he asked for us. Bless our parents with that goodness. Bless our wives and children with that goodness. Bless the entire ummah of Nabi alayhi salatu wasalam with that goodness. And from all the fitnas and mischief and corruption that was going to come up till the day of Qiyamah, that Nabi alayhi salatu wasalam asked for protection from, especially the fitnas of Dajjal. Oh my beloved Allah, protect us from all those fitnas. Ya Allah, protect our parents from those fitnas. Protect our wives and children from those fitnas. Protect the entire ummah from those fitnas. Oh my beloved Allah, the dark clouds are hanging above our heads. Ay, very Allah, it is coming in different forms, O Allah. The fitnas are coming in different forms. The fasad is coming in different forms. Sometimes it's AIDS, sometimes it's other sicknesses and diseases for which science has cannot find a cure. Oh my beloved Allah, tu hum sabko hidayat naseeb farma.
2: Ya Allah, protect us from every kind of haram. Oh Allah, safeguard us from going to the casinos. Safeguard us from going to the discos and theaters. Oh Allah, the angel of death is going to visit us one day. He is going to strike the sword on our necks. He is going to extract the soul from our bodies. Ya Allah, Ruh nikali jayegi. Ya Allah, our wrist watches will be removed. Our rings will be removed. Our glasses will be removed. Our false teeth will be removed. Oh Allah, our clothes, if they are tight fitting, they will be sliced with the scissors. Hey Allah, ghusl diya jayega. Hey Allah, kafan diya jayega. Hum khali haath qabar mein jayenge. We are going to go empty handed. The only thing that will accompany us is our deeds. Oh Allah, we have got no good deeds that we can take with us. We do not have a capital of good deeds, oh my Allah. Therefore, oh my beloved Allah, don't let the angel of death find us in a casino. Don't let the angel of death find us in a cinema. Don't let the angel of death find us in a theater. Don't let the angel of death find us glued to some filthy television program. Don't let the angel of death find us listening to music. Don't let the angel of death find us in adultery or fornication. Oh my beloved Allah, let the angel of death find us in a state that you are pleased with us. Hey Allah, people are dying in different places. They are dying in the discos and theaters and cinemas. Cinemas are being burnt and so many other places are being destroyed. Earthquakes are bringing about destruction of so much of properties and so much of places. Ya Allah, so many people in a state of zina lost their lives in Turkey and other places. Hey, mere Allah, tu hamari hifazat farma. Hifazat farma. Ya Allah, give us barakat in our homes. Give us barakat in our businesses. Give us barakat in our lives. Give us barakat in our time. Give us barakat in our children. Oh Allah, give us barakat in everything that you bless us with. Oh Allah, save us from every kind of haram. Give us the himmat and the courage to fight against nafs and shaitan like lions, oh my Allah. Hey Allah, hum sabko sher bana de. Ya Allah, let us fight them like lions because they are not our friends, oh my Allah. Rasool e Paak sallallahu alaihi wasallam ke sadqe tufail mein tu hamari duaon ko qubool farma. Hey Allah, hum gande hai sab kuch hai lekin tu qubool farma. Ya Allah, ya Allah, dua ki qubooliyat istidad par mauquf nahi hai. Hey Allah, tu dua ko qubool karna pasand karta hai. Ya Allah, accept the duas that we have made. Bless us with everything that we have asked and what we have not asked. But oh Allah, you are aware of the desires that are in the hearts of each and every one that is sitting here and each and every sister of ours who is in the madrasa. Ya Allah, whatever good desire is in their hearts, fulfill their good desires. Especially those young girls who cannot find suitable match. Those young boys who cannot find suitable match. Oh Allah, bless them all with suitable match. Ya Allah, bless them with partners who will be an assistant to their deen. Oh Allah, bless them with partners so that they may be protected from zina. So that they may be protected from fornication. Hey Allah, tu sab ki nek murado ko pura farma de. Oh Allah, accept our duas. ربنا تقبل منا انك انت السميع العليم وتب علينا انك انت التواب الرحيم ان الله وملائكته يصلون على النبي يا ايها الذين امنوا صلوا عليه وسلموا تسليما اللهم صل على سيدنا محمد وعلى ال سيدنا محمد وبارك وسلم سبحان ربك رب العزه عما
3: يصفون indeed in the true sense of the word an international scholar, a scholar of great repute, and his training was under none else than his illustrious father Hazrat Mufti Muhammad Shafi Sahab Rahmatullah Ali, who was recognized as the senior most khalifa of Hazrat Maulana Ashraf Ali Thanvi Rahmatullah Ali, and ulama of the world recognized him as a great jurist. And our akabir and our ulama who have such kind of knowledge and such kind of reputation, they do not seek any kind of praise and glory, and they are not in need of our praises also. Their works are sufficient to give us an understanding of their achievements and Allah tabaraka wa ta'ala's fazal upon them. However, it is necessary sometimes to say a few words just so that we may understand who we are listening to. Now I've explained this many times, that in the defense of the deen of Islam and in the propagation of the deen of Islam, we require different kinds of people. If there is an attack on a country from outside forces, so then you need the navy, you need the air force, you need soldiers on foot, you need so many different departments. and there will be so many people who will be doing nothing else. They will be just sitting on computers and working out the logistics, how much of arms to send here, how much of food to send there, how much of military to send there. That's all. Now, if somebody has to say to those who are in the Air Force that you are having a beautiful view from the top, and here we are fighting in the battlefield, and we are enduring the wind and the cold and the rain, so therefore you come down too. And somebody has to tell the person in the submarine that you are enjoying a beautiful view of the lovely colored fish in the sea and floating around, so you leave your position and you also come on top. And with us, you must be also in the front line. And those who are on computers, they say you are in air-conditioned rooms. Look at the difficulties, the hardships, the pain and suffering that we go through. And you are just on computers doing nothing else. So you leave your position and you also come here. What will happen? The country will be destroyed. So everyone will work in his position, and they will consider each and every other person as supplementary, complementary, and all as working for the same defense of that country. So like that, for the defense of the deen of Islam also, we require the mufassireen, we require the muhaddithin, we require the jurists, we require the people in the political field, in the economic field, we require the madaris, we require the tabligh jamaat to go door to door and bring them towards the masajid. We require all the different people, and all must consider each other as complementary. So Hazrat Mufti Taqi Sahib Damat Barakatuhum, he is known as Justice Taqi Usmani. I will not be able to do justice, even if I take a few hours to really introduce him. But the fact is this, that whether you take some people, Allah Tabaraka wa Ta'ala takes work from them in different fields. Now if you look at the political field, who does not know his contribution? If you look at economic field, who does not know his contribution with regards to the Islamic banks and the constitutions and all the other technicalities? If you look at the writings, then whether you take Hadith Sharif, the students of Deen will, and students of Darul Ulooms and students of Hadith Sharif will know that Takmila Fatul Mulim, what a great work it is, that the Tirmizi Sharif Sharah that he has done, and so many other works. If you look at the Quran Sharif, recent publication again of the Noble Quran, which is a translation and with short footnotes and little meaning of ayat of the Quran Sharif, another great work to his credit. Then if you look at the field of fiqh and jurisprudence, Allah tabaraka wa ta'ala raised him to such heights that we can't even imagine. If you look at the political field, as I said, he has reached the stage of being chief justice in that land. So alhamdulillah, Allah tabaraka wa ta'ala has taken work from him in different fields. Now these are who we call the commanders in chief of the armies, or they are the one who direct the operations. So Allah tabaraka wa ta'ala has given him many, many achievements to his credit, and it's not my the intention at this moment to go into the details of that. But when a person has got such deep knowledge and intense knowledge, and he covers so many different fields, even if you take Christianity, comparative studies, very few ulama have really done work as Hazrat Maulana Damat Barakatum has done, from the Bible to the Quran. It's in English also available. Read that and see. When it came to the hudud issue, qisas issue, rajm issue, all these issues, everywhere his contribution was recognized. So it is a person with all that who is so simple, so humble, so down to earth. Allah tabaraka wa ta'ala has sent them to us. Now you cannot understand or get to know a person in a 45 or 1 hour bayan. Many people make that mistake, that after an introduction is given, then they listen to the bayan, and if that bayan was on namaz or roza or zakat or hajj or some islahi subject, then they say, but what all this we heard, but we didn't find that in him. Now where do you expect everything in 1 hour bayan? So we have to have that understanding. So a person with that type of knowledge, then there is bound to be some issue or the other where he has his opinion based on the Quran and the Sunnah, but it is an issue which we call mujtahad fi. It's not an issue which is from the nusus-e qat'iyyah. Now the students of deen understand all these things. So if there is a slight difference of opinion on some issue from the other ulama of the time, It does not mean that then we just reject everything that the person has achieved in his life. If we don't agree with that particular opinion, and we agree with somebody else's opinion, then there is no problem. But then we must not reduce the whole thing to a kind of a public fight and debate. Nevertheless, it is a great opportunity for us, and we should listen with the niyat of amal, and make dua that Allah tabaraka wa ta'ala give him long life, good health, and Allah tabaraka wa ta'ala continue taking the khidmat of deen from him for a very, very long time. I call him, in my personal opinion, the Ali Mia of our time. Hazrat Maulana Abul Hasan Ali Nadwi Rahmatullah Ali was recognized by both the Arab and the non-Arab ulama. And Hazrat Maulana Mufti Taqi Sahib Damat Barakatum is one of those. If you go to the Arab world also, his works are recognized. His contribution is recognized. And if you go to the non-Arab world also, it is recognized. Hazrat Tashrif Laya.
4: Alhamdulillah. الحمد لله نحمده ونستعينه ونستغفره ونؤمن به ونتوكل عليه ونعوذ بالله من شرور أنفسنا ومن سيئات أعمالنا من يهده الله فلا مضل له ومن يضلله فلا هادي له وأشهد أن لا إله إلا الله وحده لا 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It is indeed an honor and privilege for me to be in your midst this evening, and it is only in obedience of Maulana Muhammad Yunus Patel Sahab Damat Barakatuhum that I am daring to say a few words here in this masjid. I am fully aware that alhamdulillah Allah subhanahu wa ta'ala has bestowed his great blessings on our beloved friend and brother Maulana Muhammad Yunus Patel Sahab. May Allah give him long life. Ameen. With such affairs that he is imparting to this part of the world. And it would have been much beneficial that he himself gives you the nasiha, and I heard that there is a regular majlis that used to be held on Mondays. So it was not proper for me to interfere with that majlis. because it would have been more beneficial. Then I could contribute to this August gathering. However, it is our Akabir's nasiha that al-amru fawqal adab, that if a person, if an elder commands you to do something, then it should be preferred on the etiquettes of adab and ihtiram. And therefore, I had no choice but to obey his command. And in order to obey his command, I was thinking on what subject I should speak. It came to my mind that this ayah of the Holy Quran, of the Quran-e-Kareem that I have just recited before you, has many great lessons for us in the matter of faith, in the matter of practice, and in each and every sphere of life. If we consider the lessons given by this ayah of the Holy Quran, then it should be sufficient for a person to have a correct faith and to have a correct practice on the deen of Islam, on the sharia of Islam. So, I propose to give a brief explanation of this ayah of the Holy Quran. This ayah is one of those ayat of the Quran-e-Kareem in which Allah subhanahu wa ta'ala has described the basic mission and the basic objectives for which Rasulullah sallallahu alayhi wa sallam was sent to this world. It is not only in this place, at this place, that Allah subhanahu wa ta'ala has described or sorted out the objectives of Rasulullah sallallahu alayhi wa sallam, but in some other places also. I think there are at least four places in which Rasulullah sallallahu alayhi wa sallam's basic objectives have been mentioned by Allah subhanahu wa ta'ala. And these objectives, in fact, cover the whole of deen. So, the translation of the ayat is that Allah subhanahu wa ta'ala says, لَقَدْ مَنَّ اللَّهُ عَلَى الْمُؤْمِنِينَ. 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So, if you consider this ayah, you will find that there are four objectives mentioned by Allah subhanahu wa ta'ala for sending Rasulullah sallallahu alaihi wasallam to this world. The first objective, as mentioned here, is yatlu alayhim ayatihi. You can say that these are the terms of reference given to Rasulullah sallallahu alaihi wasallam. One of them is yatlu alayhim ayatihi, that he recites before them the ayat of Allah subhanahu wa ta'ala. That is the ayat of Quran-e-Kareem. This is first objective. Then the second is mentioned as yuzakkihim, he purifies them, make them pure. The third is yuallimuhumul kitab, teaches them the book. The book again refers to the Holy Quran. to the noble Quran, that he teaches them the Quran, the meaning of the Quran, the import of the Quran. And the fourth objective is to that he teaches the wisdom. These are four objectives mentioned in this ayah of Quran Kareem. The same four objectives have been mentioned in the prayer of Sayyidina Ibrahim alayhi salatu wassalam. When Sayyidina Ibrahim alayhi salatu wassalam prayed to Allah subhanahu wa ta'ala and said, وَبْعَثْ رَبَّنَا وَبْعَثْ فِيهِمْ رَسُولًا مِنْهُمْ يَتْلُوا عَلَيْهِمْ آيَاتِكَ وَيُعَلِّمُهُمُ الْكِتَابَ وَالْحِكْمَةَ وَيُزَكِّيهِمْ. There the order is slightly changed. You know, he says that Allah sent among them a messenger who could recite before them the ayat of yours, ayatik, وَيُعَلِّمُهُمُ الْكِتَابِ, and teaches them the book, وَالْحِكْمَةِ, and teaches them the wisdom, وَيُزَكِّهِمْ, and makes them pure, purifies them. So same four objectives have been prayed by Sayyidina Ibrahim for Rasulullah sallallahu alayhi wa sallam. Now, the point I want to draw your attention to is that, firstly, the first objective as mentioned by this ayah is yatlu alayhim ayati, that he recites before people the verses or the ayat of the Quran-e-Kareem. This objective has been mentioned as different, as separate, as distinguished from teaching them the book. Teaching the book has been mentioned separately. And yatlu alayhim ayati, that is recitation of the Holy Quran, has been mentioned at the first place as different and distinguished from yuallimuhumul kitab. Which means that the recitation means recitation of the verse of the Quran-e-Kareem with or without understanding its meaning. Yatlu alayhim ayati. So far as the explanation of its meaning is concerned, it has been referred to later by saying yuallimuhumul kitab. He teaches them the book, teaches them the meaning of the book. But the recitation of the Holy Quran has been mentioned as an independent objective of Rasulullah sallallahu alaihi wasallam. This indicates that the tilawat of the Quran, that is recitation of the verse of the Quran, in itself is an objective, and that cannot be held as meaningless, as sometimes some people claim that if you recite the words of the Holy Quran without understanding its meanings, then it cannot serve any purpose. Ma'azallah, wa la'azu billahi al-azim. Sometime when they see some of our children learning the Holy Quran by heart, they say that they do not understand. These children do not understand the meaning of the Holy Quran. Why you are compelling them to remember them or to learning these words without understanding the meaning? And it happened to me, you know, once that I was traveling in an aeroplane where one gentleman was sitting beside me. I was reciting, making tilawa of the Holy Quran. So, he, you know, asked me, do you understand its meaning? He supposed that I do not understand the meaning. So, he asked me, do you understand the meaning of this book? And if you do not, then why are you wasting your time, a'udhu billah, without understanding the meaning of the book? So, this is the mentality developed by some people, that unless you understand the meaning of the Quran-e-Kareem, it is it is meaningless, or it is ma'azallah wasting of time to recite the words of the Holy Quran. Here you see that Allah subhanahu wa ta'ala has mentioned yatlu alayhim ayat as distinguished, separate objective of Rasulullah sallallahu alayhi wa sallam. The same point has been emphasized in another ayat where Allah subhanahu wa ta'ala says, لَا تُحَرِّكْ بِهِ لِسَانَكَ لِتَعْجَلَ بِهِ إِنَّ عَلَيْنَا جَمْعَهُ وَقُرْآنَ فَإِذَا قَرَأْنَاهُ فَاتَّبِعْ قُرْآنَ ثُمَّ إِنَّ عَلَيْنَا بَيَانَ. 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Rasulullah used to repeat those words simultaneously so that he may not forget them. And it was a very arduous exercise, because at the first place receiving wahi was in itself very, had its own pressure. And at the same time, Rasulullah used to learn to commit those words to his memory. So he felt great pressure. Allah subhanahu wa ta'ala said, لَا تُحَرِّكْ بِهِ لِسَانَكَ لِتَعْجَلَ بِهِ. Do not move your tongue when receiving the wahi. 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We have undertaken on ourselves that we commit these words to your memory. إِنَّ عَلَيْنَا جَمْعَهُ وَقُرْآنَ. And it is undertaken by us that we will teach you how to recite this Quran. فَإِذَا قَرَأْنَاهُ فَاتَّبِعْ قُرْآنَ. When we recite those words, we recite through Jibreel alayhi salatu wassalam. إِذَا قَرَأْنَاهُ فَاتَّبِعْ قُرْآنَ. Then follow the same style of recitation as you have learned from Jibreel alayhi salatu wassalam. ثُمَّ إِنَّ عَلَيْنَا بَيَانَ. Then after that, it has been undertaken by us that we will explain it to you. So explanation came later. Before that, Allah subhanahu wa ta'ala said, we have undertaken upon ourselves that we will commit these words to your memory and we will teach you how to recite them. Here again, recitation has been referred to as separate from explanation. So therefore, some people who say that if you teach the Quran-e-Kareem to some children and they learn their words by heart like puppets, then it serves no purpose. This is totally groundless, totally baseless. Here Allah subhanahu wa ta'ala has sent to us this Quran-e-Kareem. Each and every letter of this Quran-e-Kareem has its own value. Nobody can imagine what kind of blessings are embedded in each and every letter of the Holy Quran. Therefore, tilawat of the Quran, with or without understanding, is one of the basic sha'air of our Islam. And there was a time, and therefore, it has been the practice of the whole ummah throughout centuries, that when they woke up in the Fajr, after making Fajr Salah, they used to recite some ayat of the Holy Quran. And I remember in my childhood, when I passed through the Muslim population, the voices of tilawat used to come from each and every house. But unfortunately, now we have abandoned that practice. And we said, we do not pay heed to the Holy Quran. And I am afraid that there is an ayah in the Quran-e-Kareem where it says, إِذْ يَقُولُ الرَّسُولُ يَا رَبِّ إِنَّ قَوْمِ اتَّخَذُوا هَذَا الْقُرْآنَ مَحْجُورًا. That there will come a time where the messenger will complain before Allah subhanahu wa ta'ala that my people have totally abandoned the Quran. اتخذوا هذا القرآن مهجورا. So the first lesson that we get from this part of the ayah is that the recitation of the Holy Quran is an objective in itself, should be taken properly, and every Muslim should make a promise that he will not indulge himself in any other activity after Fajr unless he has recited some part of the Holy Quran. So tilawat, Allah subhanahu wa ta'ala has embedded blessings in each and every word and letter of the Holy Quran, in the sense that Rasulullah SAW has said that if you recite one letter of the Quran Kareem, then 10 virtuous acts will be credited to your account. And said, I do not say that Alif Lam Mim is a one letter. Alif is a one letter. Is one letter. Lam, another letter. Mim, another letter. So if you recite Alif Lam Mim, then 30 nekiyan, 30 hasanat, 30 virtuous acts will be credited to your account. This is the benefit of tilawat of Quran. This is one aspect. The second aspect of the tilawah is that you have just listened to the ayah where Allah subhanahu wa ta'ala said, Inna alayna jam'ahu wa qur'ana فَإِذَا قَرَأْنَاهُ فَاتَّبِعْ قُرْآنَ. It is undertaken by us that we commit this Quran to your memory and will teach you how to recite the Quran. And then again said, فَإِذَا قَرَأْنَاهُ, when we recite it through Jibreel alayhi salam, فَاتَّبِعْ قُرْآنَ, then follow the way of its recitation. It means that it is not just reading the verse of the Holy Quran that is meant here. What is meant is that each and every letter or word has a specific way to recite. And you cannot, you are duty bound to learn how to recite these words of the Quran. That is why Allah subhanahu wa ta'ala said that إِذَا قَرَأْنَاهُ فَاتَّبِعْ قُرْآنَ. And it is the unique characteristic of this ummah that in order to obey this command, it has developed a science that is totally unparalleled. It has no example in any other religion, in any other nation, in any other language. That is the science of tajweed. Science of tajweed. In science of tajweed, the ulama of Mujawwideen have mentioned and described in very minute details how to pronounce a particular letter of the Quran Kareem. So much so that they said that this alif has its own makhraj. Ba has its own makhraj. Jeem, dal, ha, kha, sin, saad, sa. Although they are similar to each other, still they have many differences. And therefore, every Muslim is duty bound to learn how to pronounce sa, how to pronounce sin, how to pronounce saad. This is a duty of every Muslim because of this ayah. And, you know, as I said, this science has no parallel or no example in any other language. You know, English has been taken as an international language, very vast language. But do you find any science which says that how to pronounce C and D and T or S? You will never find such a science that tells you how to pronounce a particular letter. But in order to obey the command of Allah subhanahu wa ta'ala, the Muslims have developed this science, tajweed. You know? So every Muslim is duty bound to learn tajweed to the extent that his pronunciation of the Holy Quran is correct according to the way that it has been revealed through Jibreel Islam to Rasulullah sallallahu alaihi wasallam. And it is not a difficult job. It is very easy. You know, all the letters used in the Holy Quran are totally 29 letters. From Alif to Ya. 29 letters. If you learn one letter a day, then in 29 days you will know how to recite each and every letter of the Holy Quran. So this is not a difficult job. But because we are heedless, we do not pay heed to this duty that is enjoined upon us. That is why we do not pronounce the Quran-e-Kareem properly. There are many people who recite the Quran-e-Kareem, but recite in majhool way. They do not differentiate between sar, seen, a sod. They did not differentiate between za, zal, anza, anza. While, you know, if you change the pronunciation, sometimes the meanings are totally changed. Therefore, one of the lessons we draw from this verse is that we attach due importance to the tilawat of the Quran. Every Muslim should recite some part of the Quran every day. You know that these are seven manzils in the Quran-e-Kareem. These seven manzils were identified by the Muslims who used to recite the whole Quran in 1 week. Every day one manzil. That comprises four paras or five paras. You know. But if we cannot do so, then at least one para. Half of para. Even if you take 1/4 of a para every day, at least you will be complying with the requirement of tilawat al-Quran. And the second lesson, that the tilawat should be in accordance with its rules and regulations, accordance with the qawaid of tajweed, and that should be learned. And which is not very difficult, as I explained. The second objective of Rasulullah sallallahu alaihi wasallam, as mentioned by this ayat, is يُعَلِّمُهُمُ الْكِتَابِ, that he teaches them the book. Now come the explanation of the meanings of the Quran-e-Kareem. يُعَلِّمُهُمُ الْكِتَابِ. Now the question arises here. Allah subhanahu wa ta'ala says, يُعَلِّمُهُمُ الْكِتَابِ, يُعَلِّمُهُمُ الْكِتَابِ, teaches them the book. Whom he will teach? Who were the recipient of his education? The Sahaba, obviously Sahaba. Sayyidina Abu Bakr radiallahu anhu, Sayyidina Umar radiallahu anhu, Usman radiallahu anhu, Ali radiallahu anhu, all the Sahaba. And you know that each and every person from among them were very knowledgeable in Arabic language. They needed no translation of the Quran-e-Kareem. Each and everyone knew what the words of the Quran mean. Each and everyone was very eloquent orator, very eloquent poet, and they knew very well what the Arabic language means. Still, Allah subhanahu wa ta'ala said, we have sent Rasulullah sallallahu alaihi wasallam to teach them the book. So what is Rasulullah sallallahu alaihi wasallam teaching them? The translation? The translation of the verse of the Quran-e-Kareem? Obviously no. Because they knew the translation very well. Even the kuffar knew the translation of the Quran-e-Kareem. That what was that the thing that was taught by Rasulullah sallallahu alaihi wasallam to Sahaba? This indicates that in order to benefit from the Quran,

Kalani was my, used to take lesson from Rasulullah sallallahu alaihi wasallam. Each and every surah, Sayyiduna Sa'd ibn Abi Waqqas radiallahu ta'ala says that I have learned this only the surah of Baqarah from Rasulullah sallallahu alaihi wasallam in 8 years. In 8 years, تعلمنا العلم والعمل تعلم القرآن والعلم والعمل جميعا. So this indicates that merely translations, merely reading and self-studying the Quran does not suffice to make a person deduct the Islamic rules and injections from the Quran Kareem, as is claimed by some of mujtahids of our time. You know, they claim to be mujtahid. They say we have translations of the Holy Quran with us. We just study the Quran and we make our own ijtihad. We make our own inferences from the ayat of the Quran Kareem. Had it been so, then Rasulullah SAW were not sent to teach them the book. It is Allah's practice throughout the history. The Rasulullah says that Allah SWT whenever sent a book, a divine book, He also sent a messenger with it. You know, no book was sent without messenger. Why? Because it is not enough for a person to take benefit from a book unless there is an instructor, there is an ustad, there is a muallim. In each and every field of knowledge, you find that merely studying the book will not be sufficient to make you expert in that field of knowledge. You know, if you study medical science on your own and study their books with the help of dictionaries, with the help of medical dictionaries, and then if you start treating the patient, you can only raise the population of the graveyards. Because medical science is a science that cannot be achieved through self-study unless there is a doctor, there is an instructor who teaches you how to treat the patient. And even after doing MBBS of FRCS, you have to go through a period of training, house job, without which you will not be a competent doctor. Even I used to say that even there are now many cookbooks, you know, where every diet, how to prepare a diet is mentioned in detail. How to prepare plow and biryani and korma and kebab, etc. But if you take that book, study that book, and prepare kebab, I don't know what kind of thing it will be. You know, unless there is a trainer who trains you how to make kebab. So in each and every field of knowledge, you will find that the book is not enough. The book is not enough unless there is a man, unless there is a ustad, an instructor. And that is why Akbar al-Abadi is one of our famous poets. He says, course to lafz hi sikhate hain. Course to lafz hi sikhate hain. Aadmi aadmi banate hain. Na kitabon se, na kalid se, na zar se paida. Deen hota hai buzurgon ki nazar se paida. So there is, unless you get the training of how to explain the Holy Quran, training from Rasulullah sallallahu alaihi wasallam, so you cannot be expert of Quran at all. Now there are many experts today, experts of Quran, so-called experts, who claimed themselves to be experts of the Holy Quran. Only on the basis of

0: their own imagination, on the basis of their own self-study. So this verse says, you know, indicates that it is not enough that you, yes, for the purpose of taking some advice, for the purpose of taking ibrat, you can study the Quran. لَقَدْ يَسَّرَ الْقُرْآنَ لِلذِّكْرِ فَهَلْ مِنْ مُدَّكِرٍ لِلذِّكْرِ, to take lesson, فَهَلْ مِنْ مُدَّكِرٍ. But so far as deducting Islamic injunctions from the Holy Quran, it requires proper knowledge through proper asatiza, through proper muallims who have relation with Rasulullah sallallahu alaihi wasallam. Rasulullah sallallahu alaihi wasallam taught Sahaba, Sahaba taught Tabi'in, and Tabi'in educated their own pupils. And this has come to us, you know, in that fashion. So this is another lesson that we get from this verse. يُعَلِّمُهُمُ الْكِتَابِ. The third objective mentioned by Allah subhanahu wa ta'ala is that He teaches wisdom. Here again a very vital point in this word, وَالْحِكْمَةِ. يُعَلِّمُهُمُ الْحِكْمَةِ. And He teaches them the wisdom. The point here is that although there are many claims throughout the history from philosophers, from different scholars, that they are acting on their reason, on their rational arguments, on wisdom. But Allah subhanahu wa ta'ala says that the only wisdom is that which is educated by Rasulullah sallallahu alaihi wasallam. Why? Because this reason is given by Allah subhanahu wa ta'ala. Our reason, our intellect has been given by Allah subhanahu wa ta'ala. But unless this intellect is properly guided by wahi of Allah subhanahu wa ta'ala, it leads you astray. All the theories developed by philosophers are based on their rational arguments. Communism based itself on rational arguments. Capitalism based itself on rational arguments. Every theory that came forth was originally based on human reason. But there are conflicts between all of these. So the point made here is that the wisdom is only the wisdom taught by Rasulullah sallallahu alaihi wasallam. Even if you understand it or do not understand it, the wisdom is that which is mentioned by Rasulullah sallallahu alaihi wasallam. This clarifies another misunderstanding today of our time. Whenever it is said to somebody that this is haram, this is not permissible, this is prohibited by Allah subhanahu wa ta'ala, so normally people say, why this has been prohibited, why this is haram, which means that unless you mention to us what is the wisdom behind it, or what is the logic behind it, we will not obey this command. If it is said that interest is haram, the people say, why? What is wrong with it? Interest should be halal because this is a commercial transaction, and the commercial transaction, if it is carried out with mutual consent, should be taken as a halal. Why this is haram? What is the wisdom behind it? In each and every precept, they want to know the wisdom behind it. I used to cite an example that, brothers, we are slaves of Allah subhanahu wa ta'ala. Not servants, slaves. Slaves of Allah subhanahu wa ta'ala. If you hire a servant for your day-to-day needs of your home, and you order that servant that please bring 10 kilos of meat from the market for me, and he asks you, yeah, why should I by 10 kilos of meat. You know, unless you mention to me the wisdom behind this order, I cannot obey. So, if a servant does this, you know, how does it deserve? What does it deserve? It gets fired. Because it is not your job to ask me why I am asking you to bring 10 cloves of meat. You cannot tolerate this question from your own servant. But the same question is posed to Allah subhanahu wa ta'ala. The same question is posed to Allah that we will not obey you unless you tell us what is the wisdom behind it. So, this is another error that has been totally irrational. Totally irrational. This question. إِذَا مَا كَانَ لِمُؤْمِنٍ وَلَا مُؤْمِنَةٍ إِذَا قَدَ اللَّهُ وَرَسُولُهُ أَمْرًا أَنْ يَكُونَ لَهُمُ الْخِيَرَةُ مِنْ أَمْرِهِمْ. When Allah subhanahu wa ta'ala decides a matter, there is no choice for any believing man or woman. There is no choice except to obey. Look how Sayyidina Ibrahim was ordered to slaughter his own son. To slaughter his own son. At the first place, killing a person without, killing an innocent person is haram. Is haram. In every religion, in every way of life. Secondly, killing a child, a minor child, is not allowed in any religion. Rasulullah SAW, whenever sent Sahaba for jihad, he used to order them, don't kill a child, don't kill a woman. This was the order of Rasulullah, standing order of Rasulullah SAW to all Sahaba. It is the invention of our modern age that the wars do not differentiate between male and females and minors and majors. They are bombed and destroyed altogether. But Rasulullah SAW used to order each and every person not to kill a child, not to kill a woman. But Allah SWT said, slaughter your own son. So he did not ask why. Why should I slaughter my own son? Why should I slaughter my innocent child? He just obeyed. When he asked his own son, I have been directed to slaughter you. Inni arafil manami anni azbahuka. Fanzur madhaka. What is your opinion? He did not ask, why should I be slaughtered? He said, Ya abatif'al ma tu'umar. My father, please do whatever you are commanded by Allah subhanahu wa ta'ala. Satajiduni inshallah min as-sabirin. Don't worry about me. I'll keep patient inshallah. InshaAllah. So, this is the Islam which is referred to in Surah Saffat. Falamma aslama. When both of them surrender themselves before Allah subhanahu wa ta'ala. Wattallahu al-din. This is Islam. So, these questions that are frequently asked today about the precepts of Sharia. Why this is, why this that, why is that? These are totally against this ayat, and against the very reason. Because you are slaves of Allah subhanahu wa ta'ala. So, yu'allimuhum al-hikmah. The wisdom is the wisdom that is mentioned by Rasulullah sallallahu alayhi wa sallam. No other. So, this was the third objective of Rasulullah sallallahu alayhi wa sallam. The fourth is yuzakkihim. Make them pure. Purifies them. Here, again, we should consider that the people have been educated how to recite the Holy Quran. They have been taught the meaning of the Holy Quran. They have been taught the wisdom. What is lacking now? Still, Allah subhanahu wa ta'ala says, it is not enough that you learn the Holy Quran. It is not enough that you learn the wisdom. Still, you have another thing. That is purification. Purification of heart. Purification of one's inner qualities. Why? Because sometimes it happens that you are very knowledgeable. You know everything. Still, your inner desires lead you astray in practice. You know? Although you know very well, this is halal, this is haram. You know very well, this is good and this is bad. Still, your inner desires prompt you to commit sinful acts. And this cannot be overpowered unless you have sought purification through a spiritual master. Through a spiritual master. He comes to you and then he trains you and he purifies your heart, purifies your inner qualities, and he teaches you to make sabr, to make shukr, to refrain from riya, to be mukhlis, to practice with ikhlas. All these things, these are the things that cannot be achieved merely by studying the book and taking some lessons. They require practical training. Just as a person sometimes falls ill, and there are many ailments that may be suffered by a person, physical ailments, there are some spiritual ailments. For example, riya, hasad, jealousy. These are spiritual ailments. And so far as these ailments are there, you cannot act upon Allah's commandments properly. So, that is why Allah SWT says, yuzakkihim, purifies them, makes them pure. So, this was the fourth function of Rasulullah SAW. After teaching them the book, he practically trained each and every sahabi. And trained in a way that their inner desires, their inner qualities are developed, were developed to an extent that they did not desire to commit a sinful act. Even if some desire comes to them, they overpower it, they control it. So this needs practical training. And this practical training is done by the Sufiya Ikram, rahimahumullah ta'ala. And that is exactly the basis of the tasawwuf. That is exactly the basis of ihsan. And this is not that one gives a lecture and that's it. One has to go to a spiritual master. One has to go to seek guidance from him in each and every matter of his life. And he will identify what kind of spiritual ailments you have. Sometimes a person does not feel. For example, takabbur. Takabbur is a spiritual ailment. But the person who is mutakabbir, he does not know that he is mutakabbir. Does not even admit it. He does not know because he is mutakabbir. Mutakabbir means he feels himself proper, perfect. So he does not diagnose his own ailment. It is the spiritual master who comes forth and tells him that you are suffering from this ailment and this is the cure for that. This is the treatment of that ailment. This is the basic purpose of the tasawwuf. Now, the tasawwuf has been distorted in many ways. And some people, have misused the tasawwuf for many innovative bid'at, khurafat, etc. But the basic purpose was this, that one should turn to a spiritual master and he purifies your inner qualities. So this ayat also teaches us that merely studying the Holy Quran is not enough. Even after studying it, you have to go to someone who purifies yourself. Hazrat Maulana Muhammad Qasim Nanautvi Rahmatullahi Alayh, Hazrat Maulana Rashid Ahmad Sahab Gangohi Rahmatullahi Alayh, the great scholars of their time, of Darul Uloom Deoband, when they completed their education, they went to Hazrat Haji Imdadullah Sahab Muhajir Makki Rahmatullahi Alayh, who was, you know, was not a formal alim, but he was just a Sufi. He went to them. Some people objected on them that you are the alim person. Haji Sahab was supposed to come to you, not you going to Haji Sahab, Rahmatullah. Hazrat Muhammad Qasim Sahab Rahmatullah replied, yes, you know, I'll give you an example. There is a person who knows that there's almond is a very, very, very useful dry fruit. It has many traits and characteristics. It has many benefits. He knows how to grow it. He knows how to manage the fields of almonds, etc. So if you ask him about the almonds, he can give you a long lecture, lengthy lecture on almonds. But if you ask him, have you ever eaten an almond? He says no. And there is another person who does not know anything about almond. He does not know the history of almond. He does not know how to grow it. But he eats it every day. Who is better of those two? So he said, of course, the second one is better. So he said, we alhamdulillah studied the Holy Quran, studied the Hadith, studied fiqh. We know what is halal, what is haram. But how to practice it? This requires us to go to Hazrat Haji Sahib Rahmatullah, because although he is not an alim, but he practices the deen properly. So this is the basic requirement for a Muslim to seek the guidance of a proper spiritual master. So these are some lessons that we gather from these verses. I am sorry that I have taken much of your time, but I think all these points give you a very important guidance, not only in the matter of our faith, but also in the matter of our practice. May Allah subhanahu wa ta'ala give us all tawfiq to act upon these instructions given by the Quran Kareem. وَآخِرُ دَعْوَانَا الْحَمْدُ لِلَّهِ. اللهم صل على سيدنا مولانا محمد وعلى آل محمد كما صليت 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
1: رسوله الكريم، أما بعد. We continue with our discussion. In another hadith, Nabi alayhi salatu wasalam is reported to have said, "Blessed is the person whose livelihood is honestly earned." The person whose livelihood is honestly earned, Nabi alayhi salatu wasalam is giving that person dua. May that person be blessed. Whose heart is pure. That's a continuation of the same theme. Whose heart is pure. Whose outward behavior is noble. And people are safe from the evil in him. His behavior is noble and people are safe from the evil in him. Blessed is the man who acts upon his knowledge, who spends all that exceeds his needs to the cause of Allah Ta'ala, and who guards his tongue against unnecessary talk. Now in this Hadith Sharif, again what we are reminded of his akhlaq and the position that it holds in Islam. Namaz, roza, zakat, hajj, they are fundamental pillars of Islam, and there is no doubt that they are farais. But if you have to look at it, whereas on the one hand we say that it is huququllah, that the person is making namaz, it's a haqq of Allah Ta'ala. The person is keeping fast, it's a command of Allah Tabaraka wa Ta'ala, it's a farz, it's a fundamental pillar. Same with zakat and same with hajj. But if we have to look deep into those ibadat also, we will find that there's so much in it that is related to the makhluk. Now if we have to start opening up those thoughts which are coming now, it requires a lot of time. But just to give you one or two indicators that how important it is that we should not be causing any kind of hurt, injury and pain to any person. How important it is that our akhlaq should be right. That we must make this world a jannat on earth. Our homes must be jannat on earth. There must be paradise. In paradise, nobody is going to cause anybody any injury and pain. Not in a literal sense, of course, we can't make our homes jannat on earth in that sense where there's going to be no grief, no pain, no sorrow, no hurt, no fear, no difficulty. That is not possible on earth. On this earth, the person will be faced with different circumstances. But what I am saying is that purposely, like, we should not be the cause of any person's hurt and problem. So in Jannat, are there any toilets in Jannat? So there's not going to be any toilets in Jannat. So when we say Jannat on earth, it does not mean in that sense. What it means is that people must live like how people will live in Jannat. People in Jannat are not going to have any kind of malice, any kind of greed. There's going to be no pride, there's going to be no arrogance, there's going to be no discrimination of the kinds that we have. There's going to be nothing but happiness, enjoyment, peace, prosperity. Because it is Allah Tabaraka wa Ta'ala's creation, Jannat, so He's going to remove all those feelings from the hearts. Even if a person had a lot of ill feeling with regards to someone in this world, but after he has been given entry into Jannat, those hearts are going to be cleared of all that. There'll be no ill feelings left. Even the women folk, they will know fully well that this person has got so much of hoors of Jannat. But Allah Tabaraka wa Ta'ala will put in their hearts such kind of love for their husbands, and in the hearts of the husbands for their wives. And Allah Ta'ala will change the whole condition in Jannat, where the woman will not have any kind of jealousy if the person has got many, many hoors. So that is Jannat, where Allah Tabaraka wa Ta'ala is going to change the condition of the hearts. But when we say Jannat on earth, it means that we go out of our way to make that home environment very peaceful and our society peaceful. So the point that I was bringing across is this, that if we have to look at namaz, roza, zakat, hajj, let us just take namaz itself. Now it is the haqq of Allah Tabaraka wa Ta'ala. But look at what we have been told to do before we come into the salat. We will say that the shart of salat is that the person must make wuzu. Without wuzu, there is no salat. If the person doesn't make wuzu and just makes salat, we'll say that is not valid. It is conditional, the person must make wuzu for salat. On the other hand, if a person only keeps making wuzu, wuzu, wuzu whole day but doesn't make salat, then we'll say there's something seriously wrong with him too. So the person has to make wuzu for the sake of salat. Now in wuzu, what is he going to do? He's going to wash his hands, he's going to wash his face. The person is going to wash his feet. If you look at the entire wuzu, this gargling of the mouth, this cleaning of the nostrils, there's so many things. And prior to that wuzu, there's again ghusl, which is wajib under certain conditions. So the person has to be in a state of ghusl also. Look at the taharat that Islam emphasizes on, or Shariat emphasizes on, before the validity of that salat. So outwardly it seems that these are all conditions because we are going to stand before our Allah Tabaraka wa Ta'ala. And indeed, because we are going to stand before Allah Ta'ala, therefore all these conditions have been placed there. But then, if it was just the standing before Allah Tabaraka wa Ta'ala, that is why we had all these conditions, that you must make wuzu, your clothes must be clean, your place must be clean. So then what about Hajj? What about the person who is in Ihram and is in Hajj? So in Ihram, why are those conditions not there now? Because there you are going to stand before Allah Ta'ala also. And there in fact you're making tawaf of the Baytullah Sharif. And the person is going to Mina, Arafat, Muzdalifah. And especially in Arafat, there's not a single person that is going to be there without Ihram. It is one of the conditions of Hajj that you have to be in Ihram. And not a single person in Ihram is going to apply itar and perfume. Will anybody be allowed to apply itar and perfume? And if he applies, then he must give dam under certain conditions and sadaqah under certain conditions. As a person is going to be there, he's going to be with disheveled hair. Now they've got all tarred roads and highways and expressways and all kinds of ways to get to Arafat. But look at the 50s, look at the 30s, look at the early days, look at the 60s even. There was so much of dust that was raised when the buses used to travel. And those buses, to most of them, were Katara number one, taking away all the modern day transport. Most of the time we used to be on trucks and we used to just inhale nothing but dust all around. Now you are reaching Arafat, and when you reach Arafat, the ihrams were not like the ihrams that are seen today. Clean, bright, shiny, white in Arafat. In Arafat they used to be full of dust. And then the perspiration in the extremely hot day. So one side there's perspiration, one side there's dust, one side the nails are overgrown, one side the hair is disheveled, and yet the person is going to enter into namaz. I hope you're understanding, I don't know where my mind is going. The person is going to enter into salat. Or is it that when you're in Arafat, now salat is maaf? All you students of Darul Uloom in Arafat, Salat is maaf because you are in dust. So you are in Arafat on the 9th of Zilhijjah, which is double Eid for the Haji. If it is a Jummah day also. But otherwise in Arafat he is there, it's his day of Eid. Now there he is in dust laden ihram, disheveled hair, hair is full of dust too. And he's not allowed to use soap, he's not allowed to use perfume, he's not allowed to wear sewn clothes, he's not allowed to clip those nails, he's not allowed to cut the hair. So what kind of a state is he in when he's standing before Allah Tabaraka wa Ta'ala? Now that is again a different dimension, that because the person has come as an ashik of Allah Ta'ala, and an ashik doesn't worry about his clothes and hair and everything else. But I'm trying to link it to huququl ibad. That is a very special occasion. That is why just for those number of days that the person is in ihram, he is told to remain like that. But as soon as he is out of his ihram, after he has demonstrated his love for Allah Tabaraka wa Ta'ala in that state, then if this person now goes into namaz in the Haram Sharif or anywhere, now he says, if I could have been in ihram in such a state, so what difference does it make now when I'm making my ordinary namaz? So what will any mufti tell him, or any alim, or any person who's learned tell him? That was a very special state, that you were in Arafat or you were in a state of ihram. Now you're standing before Allah Tabaraka wa Ta'ala, or you're going to the masjid, your clothes have to be parked, they have to be clean, you must apply itar, you must not go like Majnoon in there, all the dignity, you must go in a dignified way. So again we will say that now this person, it is huququllah, that he is fulfilling. But take each thing from there. It is a consideration of the rights of others. In each thing. That if I have to come with my mouth smelling of cigarette, terrible bad odor, because a person who doesn't smoke, he has to stand next to a person who smokes. Or when the person who is a smoker gives up his smoking, then he must stand next to a person that smokes. And see what kind of problem the person experiences with the bad odor in the mouth of the person. Or if the person's clothes are soiled with dust and perspiration, so now he's going to stand next to somebody, how much of problem it is going to cause for that person. Jummah day, we have been told, must make ghusl, it is sunnah. Jummah day, the people are going to come in larger numbers. So the other days, the person is making wuzu, and now Jummah day, the person is making ghusl. Then Eid day, the congregation is going to be even bigger. Now Eid day, again, he's told to wear nice, good clothes, and he must apply itar and perfume. He must brush his teeth, he must make miswak, he must do this, he must do that. So although outwardly it is all the haqq of Allah Tabaraka wa Ta'ala that the person is going to fulfill through making that namaz, but there's so much of ri'ayat, as we say, or there's so much of consideration Allah Ta'ala has given in the ahkam that are related to that salat with jamaat for the rights of others. There are so many things there. In the masjid, the person comes on Jummah day, he's told must go in the front and sit down in the first saf, and then the second saf, then the third saf. And not like what we do, that first they start off from the shoe rack, and then they come inside. Or they start from parking lot, and very soon they may start from the airport. The further they go, the more enjoyment they get. And it has become so difficult to even keep telling the people, please come right inside. Some majburi, mazuri is a different thing, the person has got some excuse. But those who get into that habit, that they start off from right at the back, and they don't want to come in the front, then there is a danger, because those sheep which stay right at the back and they are away from the flock, then the wolf pounces on that one first. The wolf pounces on that one. because it has separated itself from the flow. So like that, when the person is going to get into that habit that he wants to start from the right at the back, then shaitan first pounces on those people. It's easier to pull them out. And therefore many of them afterwards get dragged away. The majority of those people will be the ones who will not make the sunnat namazes too, that are after the namaz. It's a different thing. The person is going and making it at home, or is making it in his factory, or is going somewhere else and making it there. So that is acceptable. Nabi alayhi salatu wasalam also made his sunnats in his home. But we being weak people, we know the moment we leave the masjid, after that, after a few minutes, we forgot that there's sunnats to make also. So then only if it is a necessity, the person should go and make it somewhere else. But if there is no real need to get away, like sometimes the person has to get away quickly, because if he's going to remain behind, he may be delayed meeting everybody, he has to go to airport, he's got some other meeting. So then he makes his farz and goes and makes sunnat somewhere. But if the person is not careful, then shaitan will pull him and make him forget that the sunnat namazes also after the zuhur and after maghrib and after isha, and the person will become negligent. So that becomes the end result of those people who don't want to get close in the masjid. Allah Ta'ala's rahmat, barakat, everything starts there from the first, then the second, then the third. But if everybody is desirous of getting into the first sub, obviously they are not going to get in there. So then people who were desirous but they couldn't make it there for whatever reason, but they were desirous, then Allah Tabaraka wa Ta'ala, He deals with people on their niyats. That the person came, he was desirous of getting in the first sub, but he got delayed for some reason or the other and he ended up right at the back. So then that is excused if it is casual, sometime it happened, but not those who make it a habit, because it shows the person does not have that kind of enthusiasm, doesn't have that kind of love for Allah Ta'ala. Otherwise, if it may go to circus and all kinds of shows, then their person wants the first row. When he's going to boxing match and wrestling match, he wants to get ringside seat. Even though the danger is on the ringside seat, that the boxer might box him and flatten his nose. But the person wants a seat there. So when we come to the masjid, house of Allah Tabaraka wa Ta'ala, we should be desirous to get into the first. Only those people have got some excuse. They can sit at the back, they can wait. The Imam Sahib should come, even if he comes last, because he's going to go on the musalla. So there's nothing wrong with it. Nabi alayhi salatu wasalam, when he used to emerge from his house, then they start making the saf straight and he used to go straight onto the musalla. But there are places for everything. Sunnat making in the house is good, but our ulama and our akabir and our mashayikh, they say in these days it is better to even make that fajr sunnat in the masjid. Sawab is there, and the rewards are there, and the virtues are there if the person makes his sunnat namaz at home and comes to the masjid. But for certain reasons they say that even that namaz, in our times it's better the person makes it in the masjid. But if he wants to gain that virtue and he makes it at home and come, it's good. So now the subject was going in a different direction, that if you have to take that namaz, all the conditions of that namaz, if you have to look deep into it, you will find that there's so much of consideration, that our body, our clothes, our perspiration, all that must not cause any kind of harm, the bad odor of the mouth. Now there's so much in it, we can go on expanding. But we leave you with this one point for today, and inshallah, if Allah Ta'ala wills, then we'll continue. Allah Ta'ala only knows how much there is in His ahkam, where can we, ordinary bandas of Allah Ta'ala, even understand. So although it's called huququllah, but there's so much of huququl ibad in there. May Allah Tabaraka wa Ta'ala give us the tawfiq of understanding and of making amal on the teachings of the Quran and Sunnah. even if we don't know the philosophies behind it, we will be the beneficiaries if we have to practice upon the Quran and the Sunnah. If a person doesn't even know the rewards and the benefits, but if he has to practice, if somebody just told him that these are the conditions of Salat and this is how you should conduct your business in according to Islamic law, and this is how you should do this and this is how you should do that, and if he has to do it, then without even knowing the virtues and the benefits, he will get all those benefits. He may not get sawab if he doesn't know and doesn't do it with the right niyat. But the benefits, even if he's a non-Muslim that is practicing upon the Qur'an and Sunnah, although he's a non-Muslim, but what the Qur'an says and the Hadith Sharif says about honesty, truthfulness, and buying and selling and transaction, and intermingling and everything else, even if he's a non-Muslim, he'll get no reward in the Akhirat. He's not going to get Jannat in the Akhirat. And he's not going to get sawab. But he will get the benefits. Even in this world, that person will get the benefits too. Take two traders, both are non-Muslims, and one is very, very honest and truthful, and the other one is a liar, he's a cheat, and this person says, no, I'm following the Muslim religion in my honesty in trade. Will he not benefit? May Allah Ta'ala give us understanding and tawfiq of amal. Wa akhir da'wana anil hamdulillahi rabbil alameen. ربنا تقبل منا إنك أنت السميع العليم وتب علينا إنك أنت التواب الرحيم برحمتك يا أرحم الراحمين. On time. Lots of things now have to be on site, online, on time. So we try to be on time. Sometimes you get delayed. Because we didn't keep the watch on site. Keep the watch on site, then you don't get delayed, you finish on time. But sometimes it goes beyond that and you have an oversight. So then you forget. Allah, Ya Rahim, Ya Kareem.

Sometimes the watch goes slow, like I was trying to rush out of the office there, then the watch was slow. So that can happen. Therefore, some poet said, because somebody was delayed, he had a watch in his hand and he was looking at the watch and going by the time on his watch. But the watch was slow, the battery must have been flat or gone slow. So he got late. Missed his train. So on the station platform, he said, "What happened, boy? You missed your train?" He says, "Yeah, my watch wasn't right. I looked at the watch, but unfortunately it was not right." So he said, jo hai haath aur jayb mein ghadi rakhne wale, wohi hai aksar waqt ke khone wale. Tell him, he said, jo hai haath aur jayb mein ghadi rakhne wale, wohi hai aksar waqt ko khone wale. Now that doesn't mean the person mustn't look at his watch. It was light hearted what he told him. He said that you got a watch in your hand, but still you miss the train. And you were watching the watch all the time, but the watch was not on time, so you missed the train. So although you have a watch, but sometimes you can miss the train, you can miss the plane, because the watch wasn't right. Sometimes in homes where they have little children, and those little children, they turn the needle of the clock. They play around with the watches. Now the people of the house, they look at that watch and they miss their namaz, sometimes they miss their plane and train. Sometimes they oversleep because they were watching the watch which wasn't right. Therefore it is recommended that a person must have more than one watch in the house. So when he's going to see two different times on two different clocks, so then the person will realize there's something wrong here. If he's got one in his bedroom and one in his kitchen and one in his lounge, now when he gets up, then he sees one is showing 4 o'clock, one is showing 3 o'clock. So it's obvious that there cannot be 3 and 4 at the same time, unless it's a karamat of that person that at the same time is 3 o'clock too, at the same time is 4 o'clock too. So now the person will realize that one of the two clocks are not right. So he will not be delayed. Then he will find out quickly which is the right one. Because he has to go 4 o'clock, he's supposed to get up 4 o'clock. So now the one that's showing 3 o'clock, so he'll find out, he'll phone some friend or he'll check with the timekeepers and they will tell him that that is not right. It is mentioned in kitabs, certain things you must keep true. Now again we have to understand these things properly. It's not farz wajib, it's not some kind of masla of deen and sharia. There are many things that came away into the kitabs which were not masail of deen. They were not masail of deen. It was not Quran and Sunnah. It was not something that was told by Nabi alayhi salatu wasalam or practiced. According to our times, there are certain things that our mashayikh, they recommend as adab. Now, adab, all these things are different. The etiquette is different. Now, there you don't have to have strictly Quran and Sunnah. If a person says, "Show me from the Quran and Sunnah," lots of things we can't show. So they have been recommended so that our life becomes more peaceful, more comfortable, more relaxed. Now if somebody says that it is recommended that in a home you should have at least 2 clocks, now tomorrow if somebody writes that into the Behesht Zewar, that it is farz that you must have 2 clocks in the house, then what's going to happen? If somebody says that, no, we heard from Maulana, you must have. Now, that is how it happens. Something is recommended, it's nice, then the other person takes it to a higher level, he brings it to Sunnat. Another one takes it to a higher level, he said, Maulana said it was wajib. And then somebody says, no, but I heard it was farz. So now that must, now then it became a must. This is what is causing so much of problems, so much of confusion in the ummah.
Because what was on the mustahab level, we brought it to the farz level. And what was farz, then we reduced the significance to mustahab. Mustahab, the word itself shows it is out of the muhabbat of Allah Ta'ala. The person wants to do. You must not consider it insignificant. That's a different thing. Don't consider it insignificant. So these are things they recommended out of experience. That the person who... And nowadays we have all digital and they say they own time and they only lose 1 second in 1 year and all that. Those days watches you had to key them, and after some time then reduces its pace. So they have to key it again. Sometimes they forget. Sometimes it stops because the battery went slow. So like that, many other things are also recommended as adab to make life more comfortable and easy. It's not like farz and wajib. So there are many, many things like that. Therefore, when a person is doing translation of those kitabs, if they were in Arabic, Urdu, whatever it is, then a person has to be very, very careful of the style of the language that he uses and the words that he uses. Because if the words are not used correctly, the author is trying to say that it is better, it is nice, it is good, it is advisable. That's what he's saying in Arabic or in Urdu. Munasib hai, ya achcha hai, is tarah hona bahut umda baat hai, something like that he's writing. Now if the person translating, then you say in the translation that we must do this or you must do that. Now the person reading the English translation, so now he will say you must. So must is compulsory. So you can see from where it went to where. And that's how a lot of masail got twisted and turned. People don't even know what the original was. There were floods in Bombay at one time in the 70s. And it was reported in the English newspaper that about 200 sleepers got washed away. The trains were derailed and so many houses were damaged. Now 200 sleepers got washed away. Now what sleepers were they referring to? The railway line sleepers. Under the railway line, those big pieces of wood that they put, they call them sleepers. So they were talking about those sleepers got washed away. Now the Urdu newspaper gave translation of that. Those saw sone wale beh gaye. 200 people who were sleeping, they got washed away. So you can see what happened in the translation. So now people wanted to know where were these people sleeping on the railway line, they were sleeping, where they were sleeping. Or were they sleeping in the houses and they got washed away. So it was then corrected that no, there was an error. The translation was not correct. So in everything there has to be that ihtidal. Again we come to the same thing. And these days we have to verify. Somebody says it nicely. Verify, clarify, and then amplify. Whatever the person said, Allah knows. But the thing is, they first verify, then clarify before you amplify. But sometimes you amplify first, then later you regret that without clarification, why did I amplify? Allah subhanahu wa ta'ala accept your coming and all those who are listening, Allah ta'ala give توفيق فمل
make a lot of dua for me too, I make dua for you. Now occupy yourself either in tilawat, zikr, ibadat, or go and have a rest and get ready for the programs from Asr onwards.

السلام. How are you? Those who are behind the pillars, you can come towards the center. Why are you straining your necks from there? You can come this side of the hospital.

العظيم علماء الكرام most respected brothers and also sisters listening at the madrasa and those listening over the receivers. The ayat of the Quran Sharif which I recited you heard in the Isha Salat. The announcement has been made that it is a pre-Ramadan talk, which means that we are going to discuss something about preparation for this month of Ramadan which is coming. Well, as far as the month of Ramadan is concerned, who does not know that it is a very significant month? And with regards to the preparation of this month, there are different kinds of preparations that people make. The ladies make their kind of preparations, the samosas, the pastries, clothing, everything else for the month of Ramadan and Eid. They make a different kind of preparation. The masajid, trustees, mutawallis, they make a different kind of preparation. That they check fans are working, lights are working, wuzukhana taps are all functioning, the toilets are flushing, and we got enough cups and saucers and dishes for the halim eaters. They've got to check all those things. So different kinds of preparation are made by different kinds of people. But when we talk about preparation for the month of Ramadan, what we all understand is that we must spiritually prepare ourselves for the month of Ramadan. So what else is the spiritual preparation but that we condition our minds from now that the month of Ramadan is coming. All of us have got some weakness or the other. We list our weaknesses and then we try to eradicate, we try to bombard, we try to destroy, or we try to cause those weaknesses to vanish and disappear before the month of Ramadan comes. Just as in the masajid they check that the receivers and the transmitters and all must be functioning. In the same way, we also check that our receivers are also able to receive that noor, that rahmat which is going to pour in the month of Ramadan. If our receivers are not right, then the rahmat will pour, but we will not be able to receive anything. It will be just like how I've said many times in my programs, that Medina Sharif is full of noor. Makkah Sharif is full of noor. Medina Sharif, if there is Rauza Mubarak of Nabi alayhi salatu wasalam, which is visited by thousands of angels every day, and the millions of angels from around the world carrying the durood and salam to Nabi alayhi salatu wasalam, then the noor of the masjid of Nabi alayhi salatu wasalam, the noor of the mihrab, the noor of the minbar, the noor of Riyazul Jannah, the noor of all noor Nabi Paak sallallahu alayhi wasalam himself. So how can there be no noor in Medina Sharif? Those of us who go there and we come back empty, we don't bring anything in our hearts. So we don't blame Medina Sharif for that, we blame our hearts, that we did not condition our hearts, we did not polish our hearts, we did not make the necessary spiritual preparation before going to Medina Sharif. So therefore, although there was rains of rahmat and rains of noor that were pouring there, but we were able to receive nothing in our hearts. So like that, the month of Ramadan will come and it will go. It will depend on how we have prepared for that month. But that is not my subject. We've called it pre-Ramadan talk. So the real subject is the preparation of our hearts, not the virtues of the month of Ramadan. That we must read the fazail of Ramadan by Hazrat Shaykh Zakariya Sahib Rahmatullah Alayh before the month of Ramadan starts, so that we can condition ourselves. But the real thing is that istighfar and tawbah we must start making in abundance. We must start giving up those sins, because those are the things that block our progress. They are the things that cause us to remain in square one and not to take off. We make a lot of ibadat sometimes, zikr, tilawat, and then casting lustful glances or watching the filth on the television screen or internet sites or listening to music, or going to the disco, cinema, theatres,
or if not going to them, then bringing it into

our homes through the television screen. Sometimes we pretend to be very pious that we don't go to cinemas, discos, theatres. We don't go to churches, we don't go to temples. But we bring all those things into our homes via the television screen. If we have to ask any Mufti sahab, Qari sahab, Haji sahab, Khanqa sahab, Tabligh sahab, that would you like to be seen in your kurta, tori, and dari and topi at the Olympics which are taking place, would you like to be seen there? They will say, no, no, never. How can we ever be seen there? What if our pictures appear on the television screen and people recognize us, that these are people from those homes who are five-time namazis and they are with dini works and activities. So how can we be seen there? So we are not going to go there because we are ashamed to be seen by people. But we will not feel ashamed to watch the same thing on the television screen. We will bring it into our homes and we will watch it there. And we will think that nobody is watching us here. Therefore last night or the night before that at Ascot also I mentioned one point. That in one majlis of my Shaykh Hazrat Mullah Hakim Muhammad Akhtar Sahab Damat Barakatuhum, who is an Arif Billah, a recognized wali of the time. So in one of his majlis for 1 hour, one solid hour, there was just one shair of his and one poetry of his, one line only. Jo karta hai tu chup ke ahle jahan se, one couplet. Jo karta hai tu chup ke ahle jahan se, koi dekhta hai tujhe aasma se. That when you hide and commit sins, don't think that nobody has watched you and nobody has seen you. Allah Ta'ala is watching you from above. That's all. He said, phir sunao, went on and on for one solid hour. No bayan, no waaz, nothing. Just this, jo karta hai tu chup ke ahle jahan se, koi dekhta hai tujhe aasma se. What did it mean? It means that that was a waaz itself. We are used to lengthy, lengthy programs, hours and hours of bayans. At the end of the day, it doesn't seem to have any effect and impact on our hearts. So what he was trying to convey is that even if we bring just this one thing in our lives, that Allah Ta'ala is watching every move of ours, every action of ours. He is our creator, he is our khaliq, he is our malik. He is the one who has given us sight and has given billions of people sight. So how can he be blind to our actions and deeds? So whether we are watching in the privacy of our homes or in the hotel rooms, or whether a person is committing adultery, fornication, or he is doing anything haram in the privacy of his home or the hotel room or anywhere in the world, Allah Tabaraka wa Ta'ala is watching. And he has the power to snatch away the sight, the hearing, the speech, the life also. Allah Ta'ala has the power to take away life. And recently we all know how lives are just going. Many times, I think even in this masjid also I have mentioned this, that there is a very beautiful shair of Hazrat in which he says, Zindagi ka ajeeb hai visa, kab bula le khuda nahi maloom. Zindagi ka ajeeb hai visa, kab bula le khuda nahi maloom. Aur usme tausi bhi hai ghair mumkin, aur miyad uski nahi maloom. Very strange is this visa of life. Very strange this visa of life. When Allah Ta'ala cancels it, nobody knows. Allah Ta'ala is not going to send the angel to inform us that your visa is going to be cancelled. The visa of life Allah Ta'ala cancels whenever He wants to cancel. Shab-e-Barat is coming, and one of the things that is mentioned, although there's some kalam on the Hadith Sharif, whether it is Qawi, Zaif or whatever it is, but the thing is that it is mentioned, one of the things that's mentioned is about the recording of the deaths of the people and the life of people. Who is going to be born and who's going to die. So those people whose names were already given to the angels in the night of Barat last year, they are all going, or they are gone. And so many of them suddenly, that is a different thing, that some of them got shahadat. Some people passed away, some wall collapsed on them, or somebody drowned, or somebody in an accident suddenly left the world.
Now that is a different issue altogether, but the lesson that they left behind for us is that ajeeb hai visa kab bula le khuda nahi maloom. Aur usme tawsi bhi hai ghair mumkin. There is no question of extension of this visa of life. All other visas we can extend it. People can bribe and get it extended. The home affairs can be bribed. Who doesn't know about the corruption in the home affairs? So that can happen. But with this visa of life, there is no question of corruption business. The angels are not in need of our money and our gold and our silver and our oil wells. When Allah Ta'ala tells them to cancel, the angel of death will cancel. Isme tawsi bihi ghair mumkin. Extension impossible. And duration of the visa also unknown. Person doesn't know how long, what is the duration. 6 months, 1 year, 100 years, nobody knows. So therefore the person must not think that I have got enough life still to commit sins and stay in a state of disobedience of Allah Ta'ala. Because Allah Ta'ala can sometimes take away that tawfiq of tawbah also. Many of us, we are under a wrong impression that because there is the Hadith Sharif and there are so many ayat of the Quran Sharif that Allah Ta'ala is most forgiving, most merciful, and indeed He is. That is our Allah. He is so merciful that He has only sent down 1% of mercy in this world, and due to that 1%, animals are showing mercy on the little ones. Parents are showing mercy to the children, brothers and sisters, family members, and the whole of mankind. Wherever you see a little bit of mercy, it is the effect of just that 1% of mercy that Allah Ta'ala sent down into this world. 99% He has kept for the Akhirat. So how merciful He must be. He dearly loves forgiveness. That is why I keep on saying that there is no question of losing hope or despairing of the mercy of Allah Tabaraka wa Ta'ala. Remember brothers, this is a majlis of Islah, and it's a majlis of Tawbah and a majlis of Istighfar. So therefore if you have come to listen to factual things to increase your knowledge, then probably you will be disappointed. Because for that we have the Jummah Bayans, we have the other Bayans and other programs which must carry on, and we must benefit and increase our knowledge. But this majlis is to light up our hearts and to get the himmat and courage now to make amal on that which we already know. We know a lot of things now, but we don't have the himmat to make amal. We just have to go into our homes, and once again we're back to the same television and same programs that we were watching before. We make a little bit of tawbah and we're back there. We don't get the himmat to throw it out of our lives. So therefore I'm saying there is no question of losing hope in the mercy of Allah Tabaraka wa Ta'ala. And also we must never ever say that that person can never ever change. Just before his dying day also he can change. So that is something that we accept and we believe in. Therefore Hazrat Khaja Sahib Rahmatullah Alayh, that beautiful poetry again comes to mind, in which he says, Ye kushti to hai unse umra bhar ki, kabhi tu daba le, kabhi wo daba le. This wrestling match and this boxing match will carry on between the person's spiritual self and nafs and shaitan. It will go on. There will be no end to it. Shaitan is not going to leave a person until his dying day. Even the last moments he is not going to leave the person. He will keep on making the effort to bring him to his side. So ye kushti to hai unse umra bhar ki, kabhi tu daba le, kabhi wo daba le. Sometimes the person will become overpowered no matter how much he is trying to resist, but it will be like the person who is driving very very carefully. He does not want to make an accident. He doesn't want to make it. He's not purposely looking for an accident. But accidentally an accident take place. That is why they call it accident. Not for the people like us who go in search of sins and we say it's accidental sin. The person who goes from here right up to the casino, Wild Coast or Sun City or Sin City, wherever he is going, will be called that accident. How much of time he had to think from here till there, is it the right thing I am doing? The person who has got the names of his illicit beloveds on his cell phone and on the computer and everywhere else, and he's got it there for years and years, so he will say that is an accident. The person who is going to the cinema, theater, disco, he leaves his home, he prepares himself, he takes a shower and he puts on his suit and boot and then he goes.
And there again he looks for parking and all those kind of things. So we'll say, is it an accident? Or is it a preparation that the person has made? The person is going to buy the drugs couple of kilometers away from his house. Can that be an accident? So I'm talking about accident, that the person is driving carefully. He doesn't want to make an accident, but suddenly a car comes in front. Or suddenly there is some kind of other lapse that he suffers and there's an accident. So we will say, now take that car, go to the panel beaters and get it fixed up. And if the bones are broken, then go to the hospital and get them also fixed up. But the person doesn't purposely go and smash his car just because he has a panel beater next door. So like that, this person who has committed sins, accidental sins, but even if he committed it purposely, but now that he has realized that he made a mistake in life, so now return to Allah tabaraka wa ta'ala. The month of Ramadan is coming, so make the preparation from now. Allah ta'ala has given the himmat to each and every one of us. It's just that we are not using that himmat. Those who say we just cannot do without it, just tell them that if a person puts a gun to the head and says, now let me see whether you can do without this sin or you can't do without it. Where does the himmat come then? So that clearly shows that we've got the courage. There was a person that was watching some filth on his television screen in his home. He told me, Maulana, when you used to mention these things before, it shouldn't make sense. But it really made sense when it happened in my life. He says, I was watching the filth on the television screen and suddenly four burglars got in with guns. And whilst I was watching, they came in and they put a gun to my head and they get flat onto the ground. At that time, I forgot what was going on the screen. There was nothing. Allah, Allah, Hameem, La Yunsaroon, whatever I had learned to read, I started reading. So where did Allah come at that time? That means, are we waiting for guns at our heads to make Allah? Allah Ta'ala doesn't want us to wait for that. Allah Ta'ala wants to give us a life of sukoon, peace, happiness, contentment. Eat, drink, wear good clothes, travel in good car, nobody stops us. Say, Ram Ram mat karo, bas haram se bacho. Stay away from haram. And I mentioned in our masjid there, that if you look at haram, the English spelling is H-A-R-A-A-M. There's harm in it, and it's double A, that means double harm. Haram ke andar. Harm bhi hai, or double A hai, that means double harm. That means Allah Ta'ala only forbids and prohibits that which is going to cause us harm. And not harm, but double harm. So therefore, stay away from haram. Why do we call devil, devil? Because there's evil in devil. D-E-V-I-L. That's why we say stay away from the devil, because there's evil. So, ye kushti to hai unse umra bhar ki, kabhi tu dabale, kabhi wo dabale. 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Jo so baar toote to so baar jode. Jo nakam hota rahe umr bhar bhi. The person is trying, really trying, genuinely trying, but he still slips and falls. Then don't lose hope. Ye rishta muhabbat ka qaim hi rakhe. This rishta of muhabbat, this connection with Allah tabaraka wa ta'ala, with his muhabbat. How can a person be satisfied and happy if he doesn't have the muhabbat of Allah ta'ala in his heart? Just his illicit beloved gets a little angry, the person can't eat and can't drink, and he says, I'm spending sleepless night. And if Allah ta'ala, who is the blessed, who has blessed us with our heart, with our liver and lungs, with our hearing, our speech, with our wealth, with our intelligence, and with every ni'mat and bounty, in spite of us committing sins day and night, Allah tabaraka wa ta'ala is showering his ni'mats day and night. Where are we going to find an Allah ta'ala?
So ye rishta muhabbat ka qaim bhi rakhe. If it has snapped, then join that cord again. Join that thread again if it has snapped. Don't leave it like that snapped and go to sleep and enjoy food and drink and say, what does it matter if my Allah Ta'ala is unhappy? In the Jummah Bayan here in this masjid a week ago, I think that is the subject that I touched on, but the time was too short and we couldn't carry on. And even I tried in the other masajid after that, but we just get bogged down. But there's not being bogged down because everything is in that first point. So the first point is, why are our du'as not being accepted today? So the Allah Wala, he said, is that isliye, the first of the seven things that he mentioned is that you have made Allah Ta'ala angry and you are making no effort to please Allah Ta'ala. That is the major cause. There can be other reasons too. There are many other reasons. But the major reason is this, that we have displeased Allah Tabaraka wa Ta'ala and we make no effort to now please that Allah in whose hands our life lies. Is there anybody in whose hands our life lies besides Allah Ta'ala? Can anybody say that my intelligence lies with my surgeon? The beating of my heart lies with my cardiologist? All they can do is repair the heart, all they can do is give some medication, all they can do is do some transplant, do some bypass. But if the time is up, they cannot keep that heart beating. It will stop. So that Allah Ta'ala in whose hands our life lies, we have displeased Him. So what is the way of pleasing Him? Or what is the way of getting His ni'mats with His pleasure? It is with sincere repentance, istighfar and tawbah. Because there are two ways of getting a thing. One is to get with a person's displeasure and one is to get it with pleasure. Some child is very, very disobedient to the parent but is demanding something. The parent is angry also that you don't even go to school properly, you don't go madrasa, don't do your homework, and you are moving around with those boys who are in drugs and in drink and all other kinds of sins, and you're still asking me for this and that. But then sometimes those children become so rebellious that if you're not going to give it to me, I'm going to run away from home and I'm going to do this and do that. So the parent takes it and throws it at the child. Take it and go. So is that giving with happiness? Or if we feed the rats in the cage, put a nice beautiful piece of cheese and have a nice cage, airy cage. Those days they should have those big cages, put on small piece of cheese there and then the rat comes for it and gets trapped there. So now if the rat says that how wonderful this owner is of the house, look at how he is concerned, he's given me a nice air-conditioned room and food also provided, that means he gave me free accommodation, free boarding, lodging, no charge, like how we go for timeshare apartments. So there was no charge. But now is he giving it with happiness or is he giving it for trapping the rat? So Allah Ta'ala can also give with his anger and he can give with his happiness. To those who are pious and righteous, if Allah Ta'ala gives them plentiful of wealth, good home, good car, everything else, then that is with his happiness. And if he does not give them, then too it's out of his happiness. If Allah Ta'ala does not give, then too it is out of his happiness. So if Allah Ta'ala does not give out of his happiness, then too that person will have sukoon in his heart. He will have contentment. He will still look at the people who have even less than him. That will bring sukoon in his heart. Because Allah Ta'ala has not given him with his happiness. Allah Ta'ala knows that this person, if I give him plenty of wealth, then he may leave me and go away somewhere. So I want him to be mine. I don't want him to go away to the discos and cinemas and theatres. So there's his happiness in that he didn't give. And to the pious and righteous one, if he gave, that's his happiness also. And to the sinners, if he doesn't give, then that's due to his displeasure. And if he doesn't, and if he gives also, it's due to his displeasure. That means that person sooner or later is going to hang himself. So therefore, if this cord of muhabbat of Allah Ta'ala has snapped, then join it again. Two young people were having a kind of an argument. One said that, whom does Allah Ta'ala love more? Is it the person who has not committed any sin at all? Or is it the person who committed some sin but made lot of istighfar and tawbah over that sin? He didn't want to commit it, accidentally he committed. But then he cried so much over it that he even made the angels cry. That kind of people also you get. That accidental sin also they cry so much that Allah Ta'ala
Mercy knows no bounds and limits after that. So they said, who is the one that Allah Ta'ala loves most? Two young boys were arguing. One said, no, the person who never committed sin. The other one said, the one who committed but he turned towards Allah Ta'ala and cried over his sin and asked Allah Ta'ala for forgiveness. An elderly man was going past. He said, what's happening, young people? He said, this is our argument. He said, well, I don't know very much about deen and sharia and Quran and sunnah, but what I do know is that I am in the weaving business. We weave cloth. So there are two types of cottons that go through before our eyes. One is that cotton which goes through quite comfortably. It doesn't snap, nothing happens to it. So that cotton we don't worry about. We know that it went through, it's okay. But that cotton which snapped and which we tied a knot on, then that is the cotton we keep our eye on and gaze on, that this must also go through nicely. So therefore I say that even if you have committed a sin, he says, but that is like the cotton which has, the thread which has snapped. So now put the knot and then look at it carefully. Now don't let it snap again. And accidentally if it snaps, then again tie another knot. This is what we are being told. So this month of Ramadan Sharif that is coming, this is the preparation that we are talking about. And if we have to make that kind of tawbah and istighfar, then see how we enjoy our Ramadan. Na wo zauq hai, na wo shauq hai, na wo kaif hai, na surur hai. 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Oh my beloved Allah, the time has come in my life when there is no more that zawq and shauq anymore. I make my salat, but I do not seem to get any kind of enjoyment. I make my tilawat, I make some zikr, but there's no kind of enjoyment at all. I don't have that kayfiyat, I don't have that shauq. Most of the time I'm only doing it because I have to do it. It is farz to make namaz, so I make namaz. But I'm not looking forward to it, that this is the miraj of the mu'min, therefore I'm looking forward to putting my head down in sajda before you, O my Allah. Na wo zauq hai, na wo shauq hai. Na wo kaif hai, na surur hai. No happiness also anymore. He har ek cheez hi be maza, jo nazar se apni tu dur hai. If Allah Ta'ala has turned his glance of mercy, if Allah Tabaraka wa Ta'ala has become angry and displeased, and we have made no effort to make that Allah Ta'ala happy, then everything will become tasteless. There will be no enjoyment. The husband and wife, there will be no happiness. Parents and children, there will be no happiness. Brothers and sisters, there will be no happiness. Family members, there will be nothing but squabbles and fights and arguments. I mentioned the night before in Escort, because the same thing. Nigahe aqriba badli mizaje dosta badla. Nigahe aqriba badli mizaje dosta badla. Nazar ek unki kya badli, kuls ke sara jahan badla. Even family members, friends, everybody, children, everybody is turning against. Why? Because Allah tabaraka wa ta'ala has turned his glance of rahmat and mercy and forgiveness because of our persistence, because we are stubborn, because we have become rebellious, we have become arrogant. We don't want to bring about a change, no matter how much we listen. But Allah tabaraka wa ta'ala is very, very merciful. Even at that late stage, Allah ta'ala says, come back to me. No matter how far you may have gone, but my doors are open for you. Allah tabaraka wa ta'ala is not one who will even remind us that last year you did this and the other year you did that. As long as we return to whomsoever, whatever is due, we ask people whom we have caused harm and injury and pain to forgive us. And if monies are owing, then we pay back. Those things we have to do. And we start a little bit of our qazas, and we turn towards Allah tabaraka wa ta'ala with sincerity. Then Allah tabaraka wa ta'ala is so loving, so loving. How many times you must have heard that example. That little child who is taking its first steps, that little child taking its first step. The mother holds the hand of the child and then says, take the first step. Now before that child can fall,
before the child can fall, takes one step, is just about to fall, and the mother grabs the child, hugs it to her bosom, and says, "Oh, my beloved, darling child, what an effort you made. What an effort you made. How beloved you are to me."

0: Allah Ta'ala is far more loving than that mother. What effort did that child make in taking that one step? For the mother will not allow that child to get hurt. The father will not allow that child to get hurt. You think if we take the first steps towards Allah Tabaraka wa Ta'ala and we say, Ya Allah, far too long have we sinned, far too long have we disobeyed you, but we are now taking the first steps towards you. You think Allah Ta'ala will allow that person to be hurt? Allah Ta'ala will take him along. He will bless him with the best of both worlds. Allah Ta'ala is more merciful than the mothers. So that's all that is required. Then of course, what is deen we have to learn? Namaz, roza, zakat, hajj, rights of people. Now all those things have to be learnt. We have the ulama, the mashayikh. We have the jamaats. We have everyone go in those programs and learn about deen. Increase the knowledge. But then create and develop that spirit in ourselves. This is something that I've been going on and on with. That we need that steam. We just don't seem to have that steam of Allah Ta'ala's muhabbat. Therefore we are finding everything difficult, difficult, difficult. When a person has that steam of Allah Ta'ala's muhabbat, then it will make that engine move. You will not have to tell that person, now get up for Fajr Salat, give your zakat, fast in Ramadan, stay away from haram. The person will not have to be told. It will become his passion. The person will look forward to namaz, roza, zakat, hajj and ibadat, fulfillment of the rights of people. He will look forward to it. And that is what is going to bring him happiness in the heart. Sukoon in the heart. Sukoon is the lost treasure of the mu'min and the Muslim. At present we have lost that treasure. It was a great treasure. Allah tabaraka wa ta'ala causes sakina to descend on the hearts of the believers. But if we have given our hearts to music and to discos and to rave clubs and to drugs and to adultery and fornication and all the other filth that we see on the television, if our hearts have been given to them, where is that sakina going to descend? Where is that tranquility going to descend? There has to be an airport, there has to be a landing strip for that aeroplane to land. But we have destroyed and bombarded that landing strip of the heart. We have given it away to somebody else, or the enemies have bombarded it. So now where is that sukoon going to descend, sakina going to descend? What is sakina? Ya nurun yastaqirru fil qalb. So this is why we make dua to Allah tabaraka wa ta'ala, that Allah ta'ala must give us sakina in our hearts. Allah tabaraka wa ta'ala must make us his and he must become ours. Now we can go on and on the whole night. But that is not my maqsad and purpose. We will now make a little bit of zikrullah and then we will make dua.
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They are soaring high in the sky. In your muhabbat, in your love, in your obedience, in the ishq of Rasulullah sallallahu alayhi wa sallam, in the obedience of Rasulullah sallallahu alayhi wa sallam, people have taken off. We don't know where they are, 60,000 feet above or 90,000 feet above, or they've reached the moon or higher than that. And some have reached the arsh of Allah Ta'ala. But I am still like a speck of dust on the ground, he says. Hazrat Khaja Sahib Rahmatullah was a great wali of Allah Ta'ala. Now he's saying it is not his condition. We must look at our hearts. He says they have taken it. They are gone high. But I still remain like a speck of dust on the ground. Tere gulistan mein sab gul hai. Oh my beloved Allah, in your beautiful garden, everyone is a beautiful rose with such fragrance, such fragrance. The only one who is a thorn is myself. We must consider ourselves as thorns and everybody else as roses. So there's such fragrance in the lives of others. Somebody has got the fragrance of good akhlaq. Somebody has got the fragrance of charity. Somebody has got the fragrance of ibadat. Somebody has got the fragrance of zikr and tilawat. We don't know what kinds of fragrance people have got. The only one, he says, who is a thorn is myself. Now he was not a thorn, he was a rose. But we are those thorns. What must we do then if we are thorns? If a person is a thorn, then what must he do? The rose flower that goes to the palace of the king, they don't cut the thorns out. If we are thorns, then we must get under the fragrant petals of the rose flower. Then when the rose flower is going to the court of the king, then we thorns will go too. Meaning choose good company, stay in good company. Choose pious, righteous friends and stay in their company. Choose mentors and guides who are pious, righteous. Then when they will be going, then inshallah Allah Ta'ala will take us also. Tere gulistan mein sab gul hai. But at the same time, another meaning that I always give is that we are the thorns. That everyone else, through their fragrance, they are causing pleasure to enter the hearts of the people. And we, through our sins, we are causing so much of injury and pain to others. With our tongues, we have caused people so much of harm. With our hands and our feet, we have caused people so much of harm. With the power that Allah Ta'ala gives us, sometimes we cause so much of harm. And if a person is holding a government position, sometimes he causes so much of harm. As fathers, we cause so much of harm. As husbands, we cause harm. As brothers, we cause harm. As neighbors, we cause harm. So everyone is a beautiful flower, the only thorn is myself. We must look into our lives, where we have gone wrong. Tere gulistan mein sab gul hai, bas ek agar hoon to khar mein hoon. 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
Allah, bless me also with some fikr of akhirah. The place where I have to go, whether I like it or not, the day of judgment is sure to come. There will be a time when I will have to stand before you and answer for all my doings. With what face am I going to face you, my Allah, on the day of judgment? I remain useless all my life. Rahame bekar zindagi. My beloved Allah, the remaining life of mine, let me be a useful person. Rahame bekar zindagi bhar. بس اب تو مشغول کار میں ہوں.

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We don't even know whether it's the last day or the last second or the last minute or the last hour. How many people had plans, ideas, proposals, many, many things. And there's nothing wrong with that, to plan ahead. Nothing wrong with it. But they had trust in their plans, that they will see the fruits of their planning. But suddenly the angel of death came and they went. So we consider every second to be the last second of our life. یہ آخری دن ہے زندگی کے درست کر دے معال میرا تیری محبت میں اب جیوں میں. I must now live in your love and the love of Rasulullah sallallahu alaihi wasallam the remaining days of my life. And that does not mean that I will sit in the masjid and read tasbih all day. Remaining in the love of Allah and His Rasul sallallahu alaihi wasallam for the rest of our lives does not mean that we are going to then make tilawat of the Quran Sharif 24 hours. We will still lead a normal, balanced life. People will marry, they will upbring the children, they will go to the businesses. They will do everything that Sharia has permitted within the parameters of Sharia. They will do everything. Nabi alayhi salatu wasalam's wives did not prevent him from reaching that high stage. He was, after Allah Ta'ala, the greatest. La yumkinu sana kama kana haqqu. Wada sfada buzruk tuye qissa mukhtasa. After Allah Ta'ala the greatest, can anyone say that his wives were the cause of his coming down from the heavens and there was some kind of deficiency that came in his life because he married those women? In fact, it increased. So we will marry, we will do everything normal. This is the fear that our young people have, that if I'm going to make tawbah and return to Allah Ta'ala and become paband with Sharia, then my life will become miserable and boring. And that is the biggest trap of nafs and shaitan. It will not become miserable and boring. It will become the most beautiful life. The person will have such kind of enjoyment in his heart. There will be gardens in the heart, Allah Ta'ala. Therefore He gives it in the heart so that people cannot see from the outside. No matter he has patched clothes or he lives in a hut or shack or he lives in palace or he lives in a mansion, whatever he may be. But if he has got Allah Ta'ala's love and muhabbat, then Allah Tabaraka wa Ta'ala will give him that kind of sukoon that even the kings do not know. Shahon ke saron par taaj gira se dard sa aksar rehta hai. 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

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We are the most sinful servants of yours on the surface of the earth. My beloved Allah, day and night we have disobeyed you. We have used your bounties, your ni'mats for your disobedience. The great ni'mat of sight for your disobedience. How much of our hearing and speech for your disobedience. How much of our hands and feet we have used for your disobedience. How much of our heart and mind we have used for your disobedience. How much of our cars and our homes have been used for your disobedience. Yet, my beloved Allah, you are so loving, so loving, so caring, so generous, so kind, so forgiving. In spite of all our sins, you are still giving us to eat and drink and wear. And travel around, my beloved Allah. My beloved Allah. Tujh jaisa pyara khuda nahi. Tere siwa koi hamara nahi. Tere siwa koi hamara sahara nahi. Oh my beloved Allah, there is no one for us besides you. There is no support for us besides your support. My beloved Allah, our life lies in your hands. Our sight, our hearing, our speech, all in your control. The ground on which we walk is in your control. The heavens and the earth is in your control. My beloved Allah, we are therefore turning towards you. We are acknowledging every sin of ours. We are not justifying any of our sins, my beloved Allah. Indeed, we are ashamed of the sins that we have committed in our lives. My beloved Allah, day and night we have disobeyed you. We are not justifying any of those sins, my Allah. Ya Allah, we are turning towards you with repentance. You dearly love those who turn towards you with repentance. Oh, my beloved Allah, you dearly love those who turn towards you. We are turning towards you and asking for forgiveness of all the sins that we have committed in our lives. Forgive our major sins and our minor sins. Sins that we committed knowingly or unknowingly. Sins that we committed in the light of day or darkness of night. My beloved Allah, there was no question of darkness for you. You who have blessed billions of people with sight, how can you be blind to our actions and deeds? You could have seized us there and then. You could have destroyed us there and then. You could have shaken the ground beneath our feet there and then. You could have sent the tsunamis against us there and then. My beloved Allah, you could have ordered the angel to squeeze the soul out of our lives there and then. It could have brought embarrassment, shame and disgrace. But yet, my beloved Allah, you gave us another opportunity to make tawbah. You gave us another opportunity to turn towards you. Oh, my beloved Allah, how can we
show appreciation, my beloved Allah. We cannot do justice. Even if we have to keep our heads in sajda and remain in sajda all our lives, we cannot do justice, my beloved Allah. We are therefore turning towards you. Forgive the sins of our eyes and our ears and our tongues, our hands and feet. Oh, my beloved Allah, forgive the sins of our heart and mind. My beloved Allah, forgive the ummah of Rasulullah sallallahu alayhi wa sallam. Forgive our parents, our children, our wives, our brothers and sisters, and the ummah of Rasulullah sallallahu alayhi wa sallam. Don't look at our sins.

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My beloved Allah, where do we go? There is no other door that we can tap. There is no other home in which we can beg. Oh my beloved Allah, if you have to turn away your glance of mercy and forgiveness from us because of our persistence in sin, ay mere Allah, then you tell us where do we go? Where do we go, my Allah? Tujhe chhod ke hum gande jaye kahan? Oh my beloved Allah, become ours and make us yours. Ya Allah, with your power of judge, make us yours. Pull us towards you, my beloved Allah. Change the direction of our lives. Change the condition of our hearts. 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Oh my beloved Allah, gunegari mein kab tak umr kaatu? گنہگاری میں کب تک عمر کاٹوں, گنہگاری میں کب تک عمر کاٹوں, بدل دے میرا رستہ دل بدل دے. How long am I going to remain in the path of sins, by Allah? Change the direction of our lives. Change the direction of our lives. Take us on the road that leads to you. Take us on the road that leads to Jannah. Take us on the road that leads to Rasulullah sallallahu alayhi wa sallam. Make us obedient servants of yours, my beloved Allah. Make us obedient to Rasulullah sallallahu alayhi wa sallam. Bless us with your muhabbat and the muhabbat of Rasulullah sallallahu alayhi wa sallam. Give us such steam of your love and the love of Rasulullah sallallahu alayhi wa sallam that it becomes extremely easy for us to make salat, to give zakat, to fast in Ramadan, to go for hajj if farz, and to fulfill the rights of all. My beloved Allah, make it easy for us. Make us yours and become ours. Agar ek tu nahi mera, to koi shay nahi meri. Jo tu mera, to sab mera, falak mera, zami meri. Oh my beloved Allah. Oh my Rahim Allah. Oh my Kareem Allah. 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Oh my Allah, people ask different things from you. We are seeking you from you. You become ours, my Allah, that everything will be ours. If you are not ours, our children will not be coolness of our eyes. Our businesses will not give us barakat. Our homes will not give us comfort. Our lives will be filled with restlessness, anxieties, worries and problems. But if you are ours, everything will work in our favor. Oh my beloved Allah, those who are sick and ailing, give them shifa. Whether they are in hospitals, in clinics, in homes or amongst us, whosoever is sick and ailing, give them complete shifa, my Allah. Those who have met up with accidents, those who are in hospitals, my beloved Allah, those who have undergone operations or will be undergoing operations, جو بھی بیمار ہے ان کو شفا تامہ کاملہ حاجلہ نصیب فرما. We are spiritually also sick, my Allah. Clean and purify our hearts of malice, of greed, of pride, of arrogance, of envy, of jealousy. Oh my beloved Allah, clean and purify our hearts. How long are we going to carry hearts filled with all the evil and the dirt of the world, my Allah? How long, my beloved Allah, are we going to make our hearts into garbage bags? Ay, mere Allah, bless us with the hearts that you bless your awliya-i-siddiqeen with, your pious and righteous servants with. Oh, my beloved Allah, those who are weak, give them strength. Those who are in financial difficulties, bless them with plentiful of halal risk and remove their difficulties. Those who have no children, bless them with pious children. Those who are in depression, give them joy and happiness. Those who are on journeys, make them reach their destination safely. Those who have passed away, fill their graves with noor. Bless their families, kith and kin with sawre jameel, ajre azeem. Ya Allah, accept all the works of deen that are taking place. تبلیغ و دعوت کی محنت قبول فرما, اجتماعات گشت تعلیم کو قبول فرما, مساجد مدارس خانقاہوں کو قبول فرما, مکاتب کو قبول فرما, اے اللہ جتنے بھی دینی انسٹیٹیوشنز ہیں سب کو قبول فرما. بلیس آل ورکرز آف دین ود اخلاص مائی بلوڈ اللہ. حرمین شریفین کی حفاظت فرما.

Ya Allah, protect our homes from fitnas. Ya Allah, we are being bombarded by fitnas from our right and our left, from in front of us and behind us, from the satellites above us. Hum kidhar jaye mere Mawla. Give us the himmat and courage of lions against our nafs, my Allah. Give us the himmat and courage to throw out of our homes and lives everything that has brought nothing but destruction to our morals. It has taken away the enjoyment of our namazes and zikr and tilawat. It has made our children disobedient to us. It has created quarrels and arguments between parents and children, husbands and wives and family members. My beloved Allah, give us the himmat to throw those sins out of our lives. Make us yours and become ours. Oh my beloved Allah, ek din marna hai aakhir maut hai. Ek din marna hai aakhir maut hai. Don't let the angel of death visit us in a disco, cinema, theater, gambling den, adultery, fornication, watching porn sites on the internet or watching the filthy TV programs. Ya Allah, we don't know when the angel of death will visit. Don't let the angel of death find us in any kind of haram action. Give us the realization that angel of death is not going to give any warning signs. Ya Allah, we have witnessed so many deaths in discos and cinemas and theaters and prostitute quarters. Ya Allah, ab to hamare hal par raham farma, karam farma. Remove the difficulties and the problems that the Ummah of Nabi alayhi salatu wasalam is facing in Chechnya, Bosnia, Palestine, Afghanistan, Iraq, Somalia, Sudan and throughout the world, my beloved Allah. Ey mere pyare Allah, hum kamzor ho gaye, aap to kamzor nahi hue. We have gone weak, my Allah. Your Islam has not gone weak. Oh my beloved Allah, your deen of Islam has not gone weak. My beloved Allah, you have not gone weak. You are the same Allah that was in the battle of Badr. You are the same Allah that was in the battle of Uhud. You are the same Allah that was at the time of Khandaq. You are the same Allah that was at the time of Fatah Makkah. Aaj bhi tu wahi khuda hai. Ey mere Allah, aaj bhi tu wahi khuda hai. Hamare hal par raham farma le. Ey Allah, karam farma le. Hamari madad farma, nusrat farma. Unite the hearts of parents and children, husbands and wives, family members and ummat of Rasulullah sallallahu alaihi wasallam. Protect us from all the fitnas that are lashing at us, my beloved Allah. When the time of our death comes, take us to Medina Tayyibah, at the Rauza Mubarak of my beloved Rasul sallallahu alayhi wa sallam, with as-salatu was-salamu alayka ya Rasulullah, as-salatu was-salamu alayka ya Habiballah, as-salatu was-salamu alayka ya khayra khalqillah. Oh my beloved Allah, let our souls depart. 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Mere Allah, if it is not destined there wherever it may be, let it be in a state that you are pleased with us. Rasulullah sallallahu alayhi wa sallam, all his life he made duas for us. Bless us with all the goodness that he asked for us. Bless the ummah with that goodness. And from all the mischief, corruption and fitnas that he asked for protection, protect us, our wives, our children, our brothers and sisters, family members and ummah of Rasulullah sallallahu alayhi wa sallam. My beloved Allah, you are well aware of the good wishes, the good desires, the aspirations, the tamanna that is in the hearts of each and every individual who has raised his or her hand before you this part of the night. My beloved Allah, with great hope in you, they have raised their hands before you. Fulfill all their good wishes, good desires and good aspirations. And my beloved Allah, you are well aware of the difficulties, the hardship, the pain, the suffering, the problem of each and every individual who has raised his or her hand before you this part of the night.
My beloved Allah, with great hope in your mercy, they have raised their hands. Ya Allah, remove their difficulties, their hardship, their pain, their suffering, their problems, their tests and their trials. We haven't been able to ask for everything, my Allah. Bless us with the best of dunya and the best of akhirah. 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

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May Allah give us tawfiq of amal. If your cars are obstructing people, or going to obstruct people, then please move to your cars first. Shaking hands, you won't get that much sawab as moving your car without big obstruction.

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1: 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Monday night in the majlis I mentioned a few things about Madina Tayyiba, the Anwar, the Rahmat, the Barakat, and some virtues of Madina Tayyiba. Tonight's majlis is a majlis of zikr. Part of zikr is also Naat Sharif, which is praise of Rasool-e-Pak sallallahu alayhi wa sallam. That is also part of zikr. Anything of Nabi alayhi salatu wa sallam which is discussed, which is mentioned, it is a form of ibadat. So I will read this Naat Sharif and then we will have zikr of Allah Ta'ala inshaAllah. Ay Rasool-e Khuda Sarwar-e Anbiya, Tu hai sabse juda, Tu hai sabse juda. 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Just as the attributes of Allah Tabaraka wa Ta'ala, there is no one in the world who has those attributes. There's none like Allah Tabaraka wa Ta'ala in his attributes. In the same way, Rasulullah sallallahu alayhi wa sallam, there's none like him in his attributes. 70378, remove your car, you're obstructing somebody. So Nabi alayhi salatu wasalam, Ba'das khuda wuzruk tuhi qissa mukhtasar. After Allah, you are the greatest. There was nobody like Rasool-e-Pak sallallahu alayhi wasalam in his sifat, which Allah tabaraka wa ta'ala gave to him. That closeness, that marifat, that yaqeen, that tawazu, that tawakkul. Everybody else tried to emulate Rasool-e-Pak sallallahu alayhi wasalam. 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Then somebody excelled in one sifat, somebody excelled in another sifat. 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That's why I say, Ay Rasool-e Khuda, Sarwar-e Anbiya, Tu hai sabse juda, Tu hai sabse juda. 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

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It is only in ittiba and in following his aqwal, his af'al, his actions, his speech, that we can really get the blessings of Allah tabaraka wa ta'ala. If we are seeking protection from all the fitnas, if we are seeking respect in this world, in the qabr, in the akhirat, then nowhere else can we find it except in the ittiba of Rasulullah sallallahu alaihi wasallam. The Sahaba ikram radiyallahu ta'ala anhum ajma'in, they proved it in their lives, that when they imbibed within themselves Nabi alayhi salatu wasalam's akhlaq, then wherever they went in the world, people flocked, people accepted Islam just by seeing their character, looking at their dealings, looking at the way in which they treated each other, looking at the kind of sympathy that they had for others, the compassion, the kindness, the sacrifices that they would make, looking at the purity of their hearts. So they flocked, came into the fold of Islam in large numbers. Sometimes just traders went to a foreign land, and the whole country, after some time, people converted to Islam. So it was only in this obedience, which unfortunately we lack, and as a result we cannot seem to be even benefiting whilst we are in Madinah Sharif. We are right there in Madinah Sharif by the Rosa Mubarak, and we come out from there and we say we're finding ourselves empty. There's nothing that came into our hearts. Why? Because we did not open up that hearts to receive that Noor, the Anwar, the Rahmat, the Barakat. Otherwise, there's an ocean, but we must go with our containers to fill. If we go with closed containers, nothing will come inside. So he says, "Tere ashab sabse hain aala huye." After Nabi alayhi salatu wasalam, it was his companions who were given the certificate by Allah tabaraka wa ta'ala, radiyallahu anhum wa radu an. No university, college, school can claim that 100% everyone is excellent. 124,000. And regarding each and every one, Allah Ta'ala says, Allah Ta'ala pleased with them and they pleased with Allah Ta'ala. Each and every one, can we just imagine? If a sheikh has 1,000 murids, then he'll say out of the 1,000, if I have 10 or 15 or 20 also who have really become good or excel, then we'll say he's lucky. Toyota 385840. Just move your camera. In madrasas, in darul ulooms, in colleges, universities, nobody gets 100% perfection. Now here, Nabi alayhi salatu wasalam, each and every companion of his, radiyallahu anhu wa radwan. Why did they get this? The sohbat of Nabi alayhi salatu wasalam, the companionship of Nabi alayhi salatu wasalam. So important it is. The sahabas of Nabi alayhi salatu wasalam, they were hajis also. They were namazis too. They were qazis too. They were governors, they were rulers. They became everything. But one title that stands out from the Quran Sharif and the hadiths of Nabi alayhi salatu wasalam is the title of Sahabiyat, Ashabi kan Nujum. My Sahabas are like the guiding stars. بِأَيِّهِمْ اِقْتَدَيْتُمْ اِهْتَدَيْتُمْ Whichever one of them you follow, you will get guidance. Can anybody say that regarding his murids, or his students at Darul Uloom, or his Hifz class students, or any other Jamaat, can they say that in our Jamaat everyone is a guiding star? You follow him, you will get Hidayat. Can anyone say that? In fact, we will say that you must be very careful. Even if they are sitting in majlises of zikr, they are sitting in programs of deen, even if they are
right-hand man or left-hand man, but you have to be very careful, even your dealings in everything, because it is not necessary that their attendance of programs has changed their hearts. We don't know with what niyat people come for majlises, and with what niyat people go out in jamaat and in dini activities, and with what niyat people establish anjumans and societies and organizations, and what kind of character those who are heading the such organizations have, that we just can't say that you follow that person, inshallah, you'll get hidayat, everyone. In fact, they might end up in the wrong places. We have to say that each and everyone is now a guiding star, you may end up in the wrong places. The guiding star will guide the person sometime to the cinema, sometimes to some haram on the internet, or sometimes to some other drugs or somewhere else. You get some exceptions, but Nabi alayhi salatu wasalam, each and every one, radiyallahu anhum wa radu an, they took it in themselves. I was giving an example to my friends there, that if you look at the floor of Madina Tayyibah, Masjid al-Nabawi alayhi salatu wasalam, the tiles, they are shining, such a shine on the tile, that you get the reflection of all the lights in the tiles. And it is as if the lights are within the tiles. You can actually get the shine of that light coming out of those tiles as if it is within it. It's inside there. So I explained to them, I said, look at this tile now. We are walking on it. People are walking on it. But because this tile has been shined so much that there is no dirt left, there's just brightness and nothing else, so those lights on top, you can see the reflection within, and it is as if that light is within that tile. So if we purify our hearts, we clean our hearts, and then we go to these places, then that light, that shine, that noor, it'll come as if it is within us. Then when that person goes anywhere, then that is that reflection after that, which attracts others towards thee. So this is the purpose of these type of majlises, for the purification of the souls of ours. Once we get that, then only we will make some progress, otherwise we will just remain where we are. So he says, there are sahabas.

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cause me to fall into Jahannam. Make shafaat that Allah tabaraka wa ta'ala protect me and save me from the azab of Jahannam. May Allah Ta'ala bless us all with the shafaat of Rasulullah Sallallahu Alaihi Wasallam on the day of Qiyamah. Wa akhiru da'wana alhamdulillahi rabbil alameen. Something just came to mind, that one friend asked me there in Makkah Sharif. He said that I heard that in other parts of the world, if you just think of a sin, you don't get any sin until you commit the sin. But in Makkah Sharif, even if the thought just comes of a sin, then you get sin. Is that true? I said that is not true. Because thoughts are not within a person's control. If they just come without purposely bringing them, many, many times you have heard, then just ignore those thoughts. Don't really bother about it. And occupy your mind in something else. Don't entertain the thought and don't make amal on that thought. Then you will not get sin wherever you may be. But if you entertain the thought, then of course you will get sin because now you are doing it willfully. So I gave the example. I said, for example, you see so many women here. Many of them are in niqab. Many of them are in hijab. Their faces are covered. Now the thought came into the mind that there could be a very pretty face behind this veil. Now that's a thought that came. So if the thought just came, now you ignore that thought, you occupy your mind in something else, you make la hawla wa la quwwata illa billah, amantu billahi wa rusuli, and you continue. Then there's no sin. But if you, when the thought comes, at that time the person, he knows that if this woman had to open that veil, then he will definitely look at that face. In other words, there is a deep-hearted desire that she should open and that he should see what the face looks like. And if she had to open the veil, then he will definitely look. Then he will get sin now because he is purposely entertaining that haram thought and he is also making an azm, an irada, a plan or firm intention and niyat that he will definitely commit that sin if there was no restriction or barrier. Now that applies everywhere and anywhere, that whatever a person is tempted, whenever he is tempted, so at that time if he just changes the line of thoughts, then inshallah there's nothing. So I said at that time look at the hadith of Nabi alayhi salatu wasalam that read, Allahumma ij'al wasawisa qalbi khashyataka wa zikrak. Oh Allah, these wasawis which are coming into my heart, these whisperings of shaitan which are coming, change it to your khawf, your fear, and to your remembrance. So now the person, shaitan is bringing bad thoughts, he's bringing evil thoughts, and he wants him to commit sin. And instead this person is saying that, oh Allah, these thoughts which are coming now, change it to your khawf, that now I fear that I must not commit this sin. Why? Because if I do commit, then you will become displeased and then your azab will come upon me. And it is not befitting that when you have made so much of ihsan upon me, day and night you are showering your bounties upon me, that I should be disobedient to you. So now those thoughts came and now you turned it in a different direction altogether and you said, Ya Allah, make it into your khawf and into your remembrance. So what you have really done now is that it was wine. But you turn that wine into vinegar. Don't we get wine vinegar? They say the vinegar is made out of wine. Wine was haram. So those thoughts were haram. But now you converted that and you made it into vinegar which is halal.
you turned it into khashiyat of Allah Ta'ala and zikr of Allah Tabaraka wa Ta'ala. So don't be so overawed by shaitan and nafs. May Allah Tabaraka wa Ta'ala give us hidayat. Convert it. Convert those thoughts straight away into khashiyat of Allah Ta'ala and zikr of Allah Ta'ala. Allah.

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O my most beautiful Allah. Forgive each and every one of us. Ya Allah, you are so generous, so kind, so forgiving, so loving. O my beloved Allah, there is no one besides you. Allah, there is no Allah besides you. There is no one that we can turn to besides you. Allah, tu hi hamara aqa, tu hi hamara malik, tu hi hamara khaliq. Tere siwa hamara koi sahara nahi, tere siwa koi hamara nahi. Oh my beloved Allah, there is no one for us besides you. How loving you are, how caring you are, how forgiving you are. How tolerant you are. If there had been another Allah, you would have destroyed us by now. Ya Allah, we use every bounty of yours for your disobedience. The great bounty of sight for your disobedience. The great bounty of hearing for your disobedience. The great bounty of speech for your disobedience. The bounty of hands and feet for your disobedience. The bounty of heart and mind for your disobedience. Allah, day and night we use all these gifts of yours, the wealth for your disobedience. Oh my Allah, if there had been another Allah besides you, he would have destroyed us by now. He would have asked the earth to open up and swallow each and every one of us. Allah, he would have sent the gale force wind against us. But oh Allah, in spite of all our sins, you are giving us so much to eat, so much to drink, clothes to wear, modes of transport to move around. Hey Allah, how beautiful you are, how wonderful you are, how loving you are, how kind and compassionate you are. Hey Allah, tu hi hamara ma'bood hai, tu hi hamara masjood hai, tu hi hamara maqsood hai. Hey mere pyare khuda, we are extending our dirty hands before you. Ya Allah, we are extending our dirty begging bowls before you. Our hearts are also filthy, oh my Allah. Ya Allah, our hearts are filled with pride, with arrogance. Our hearts are filled with jealousy, with malice. Our hearts are filled with greed and envy. Our hearts are filled with all the evil thoughts. Oh my beloved Allah, what are we carrying in our chest? Nothing but bin bags and dirt bins, oh Allah. Lekin mere pyare khuda, who is there to purify us besides you? You dearly love forgiveness of sins, oh my Allah. Your beloved Nabi alayhi salatu wasalam has informed us something that is beloved to you is the forgiveness of sins. Hey mere pyare khuda, you dearly love to forgive, forgive each and every one of us. Ya Allah, forgive us, our parents, our wives and children, our brothers and sisters, the entire ummah of Rasulullah sallallahu alayhi wasallam. Oh my beloved Allah, forgive the entire ummah of Rasulullah sallallahu alayhi wasallam. Forgive the sins of our eyes, forgive the sins of our ears, forgive the sins of our tongues, forgive the sins of our heart and mind, forgive the sins of our hands and feet. O Allah, forgive our major sins and minor sins. Forgive the sins that we committed knowingly or unknowingly. Forgive the sins that we committed in the light of day or darkness of nights. Oh my beloved Allah, you are the giver of sight, yet we considered everybody else to be of sight. When we were committing sins in darkness of nights, the only one that we thought had no sight was you, O my beloved Allah.
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Oh my Allah, every sin that we committed we are ashamed, we are not justifying them. Oh my beloved Allah, protect us from justifying any of our sins. اے اللہ we are acknowledging, we are confessing before you. اے میرے پیارے خدا تو ہم سب کو معاف کر دے. یا اللہ او my beloved Allah, the filth of the cities go into the waters of the ocean, but oh Allah, one wave of the ocean is sufficient to make the water park. یا اللہ we make wuzu with that water and ghusl with that water. Our wuzu and ghusl is valid. Ya Allah, when one wave can make park such impurities that fall into it, then oh my Allah, what is it difficult for you to purify our hearts? Let one wave of your rahmat, oh Allah, wash away all the sins of our hearts. Ey mere pyare khuda, when man has made dynamite stick which blows up huge mountains, ey Allah, what is it difficult for you to blow away these mountains of sins of ours? Ey Allah, forgive the sins that we committed in our lifetime. Ya Allah, give us the tawfiq to repay to whomsoever whatever is due. Ya Allah, give us the tawfiq to make qazas of our namazas that we have missed, to keep the qazas of rozas which we may have missed, to pay the zakat which may have fallen due. Ey Allah, give us the tawfiq to make hajj which had become farz. Ey Allah, whatever rights there are of mankind, give us the tawfiq to fulfill them. Ey Allah, give us the tawfiq to fulfill the rights of our parents, our teachers, our friends, our neighbors, our society, both Muslims and non-Muslims. Ey mere pyare khuda, we are standing at the door of Islam. Ey Allah, people are looking at our character and our behavior and our morals and they don't want to enter the fold of Islam. Ey mere Allah, don't question us on the day of Qiyamah because of this major sin of ours. Ya Allah, give us that kind of akhlaq which you blessed Rasul Pak sallallahu alayhi wa sallam and his companions with. Ey mere pyare khuda, hum sab ki maghfirat farma. Ya Allah, bless us with long life, bless us with good health. Ey mere pyare Allah, bless us with good health. We are sick and ailing, O Allah. We are physically ill and spiritually ill. Ya Allah, bless us with physical health and spiritual health. Ya Allah, bimaron ko shifa ata farma. Jo qarzdar muhtaj hai, unki tangdastiyon ko dur farma. Jo pareshan hal hai, unki pareshaniyon ko khatam farma. O Allah, those who are suffering any kind of depression, give them joy and happiness. Those who are sick and ailing, give them cure. Those who are in financial difficulties, bless them with plentiful of halal risk and remove their financial difficulties. Oh Allah, protect us and safeguard us from rushing towards haram. Ay Allah, save us from going towards haram. Ay Allah, we know that your rahmat is not with haram. Ya Allah, give us the tawfiq to distance ourselves from taking interest and giving interest. Ay Allah, save us from taking interest and giving interest. Ya Allah, when our homes are on interest, our carpets on interest, our curtains on interest, oh my Allah, our clothing on interest, our shoes on interest, our cars on interest, even our food we purchase on interest. Ah, my Allah, that which you have cursed and your Nabi has cursed and your angels have cursed, Ya Allah, how can then we get rahmat in our homes? Ya Allah, but we are ashamed of the sin which we may have committed. Give us the tawfiq of sincere tawbah, O my beloved Allah. Ya Allah, distance us from drug taking, distance us from wine, distance us from zina. Oh my beloved Allah, oh my Rahim Allah, don't let the angel of death find us in zina. Don't let the angel of death find us in a disco or a cinema or a theater. Don't let the angel of death find us on some porn film or movie. Don't let the angel of death find us on some haram site on the internet. Don't let the angel of death find us with a bottle of wine in our hands or popping drugs into our mouths. We don't know when the angel of death will strike, where he will strike and how he will strike. Ey Allah, how can we then be in such kind of haram places? Ey Allah, Nabi alayhi salatu wasalam's ummat, sometimes they used to die in the field of jihad. Ey Allah, 70 sahabas gave their lives in Uhud. Ey Allah, so many sahabas, Ya Allah, they went through all kinds of torture and hardships. Ya Allah, their blood was shed for the sake of the deed of Rasulullah sallallahu alayhi wa sallam. Ya Allah, they enjoyed ibadat, zikr, tilawat.
They enjoyed the tahajjud, ishraq and chasht. Ya Allah, they enjoyed service to mankind. Ya Allah, they enjoyed assisting the poor, the needy, the destitute, the orphans and the widows. Ya Allah, that was their mizaj. That was their shauk and zauk. Ya Allah, today our interest of life has become football, cricket, rugby, all kinds of games and sports and entertainment. Ya Allah, cinemas, TVs, movies, discos, casinos, theaters. Ha, my beloved Allah. On the day of Qiyamah, if Nabi alayhi salatu wasalam has to catch our garment and ask us that you won the jam of Kawthar from my hands, you won my shafaat, but when my deen was leaving your lives, when my deen was leaving your homes, when my deen was leaving your bazaars, when my deen had left your marketplaces, when my deen had left your universities and colleges, at that time not even a frown came on your forehead. Ah, my Allah, hamari kutahiyo ko maaf farma. Ya Allah, hum gande hai, hum nalayak hai, hum siyakar hai. Ya Allah, hum kabina hai, hum mujrim hai, hum khatakar hai. 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Where do we go, my Allah? Who is there for us besides you? Which other door is there for us besides your door? Which other home is there for us besides your home? Ya Allah, if a butcher chases a dog, the dog can go to another butcher. Oh Allah, if a beggar is

businesses, barakat in our homes, barakat in our earnings, barakat in our time, barakat in our health, barakat in our wealth, barakat in our children. Allah, har cheez ke andar barakat ata farma. Allah, aaj be-barakati ka dor aa gaya hai. Allah, hamare hal par raham farma, karam farma. Ya Allah, how long are we going to walk like hypocrites on the surface of your earth? Where Allah, give us the ikhlas that is desired. Ya Allah, hamare dilo ko ikhlas se munawwar farma. Fill our hearts with the noor of taqwa. Fill our hearts with the noor of ibadat. Fill our hearts with the noor of zikr and tilawat. Ya Allah, bless us with the best of dunya and the best of akhirat. Rabbana atina fi dunya hasana wa fil akhirati hasana wa qina azab an-nar. Ya Allah, every day janazas are leaving different areas. Ya Allah, daily janazas are leaving for the qabristan. Ya Allah, ek din hamari maut bhi aayegi. We will never remain forever and ever. Ya Allah, one day we have to proceed in that same direction. Ya Allah, the little life that we have, we do not know when it is going to expire. Ya Allah, whatever life is gone. But Ya Allah, whatever is left, give us the tawfiq to do that which is pleasing to you and distance us from that which is displeasing to you and your beloved Rasul sallallahu alayhi wa sallam. Give us such love of yours, O my Allah. Give us such love of yours and your Rasul sallallahu alayhi wa sallam that Ya Allah, it becomes extremely easy to do everything that's pleasing to you. Make us a fish that swims deep down in your ocean of marifat. Ya Allah, nafs and shaitan, our enemies. Ya Allah, they want to drag us into the gutters and into Jahannam. Ya Allah, protect us from the attacks of nafs and shaitan. Ya Allah, the ummah of Rasulullah sallallahu alayhi wa sallam, wherever in the world it is suffering, remove their difficulties and suffering. Assist and help the mujahideen of Islam. Ya Allah, Palestine ke mujahideen ki madad farma. Assist and help the Muslims of Palestine. Ya Allah, Chechnya, Bosnia, Kashmir, Afghanistan, Pakistan, India, all parts of the world, Ya Allah, wherever the ummah is suffering, remove their suffering. Change the conditions, O Allah, of adversity to that of prosperity. Let the winds of hidayat blow throughout the continents, O Allah. Ya Allah, protect our Islam and Iman. And let Iman and Islam spread throughout the world, O Allah. Even our enemies, O Allah, open their eyes and their hearts to Islam. Let them see the beauty of Islamic teachings. But, O Allah, if they have become stubborn and obstinate, and they have made up their minds that they will cause suffering for the ummah, then, O my Allah, shake them like you shook the Aad and Samud. Send gale force winds against them. Ya Allah, let the planes crash in the mountains. Let the ships sink in the ocean. Create division and disunity amongst their rank. Ya Allah, tu teri qudrat ke saath, ay Allah, tu unka khatima farma. Ay Allah, mazloomin ki, ay Allah, madad aur nusrat farma. Ya Allah, Rasul Pak sallallahu alaihi wasallam, his entire life he made duas for us. Ya Allah, all the goodness that Nabi alayhi salatu wasalam asked, and especially in Hajjatul Wida, with his 124,000 companions, each and every one of them a guiding star. Ya Allah, the earth will never witness a scene like that again. Allah, we also went and called out Labbaik, but oh Allah, our Labbaiks were empty. There was no spirit in our Labbaik. Ya Allah, after calling out Labbaik, we were still disobedient to you. But oh Allah, what a Labbaik that must have been when 124,000 companions in the leadership of Rasul Pak sallallahu alaihi wasallam, when they called out Labbaik, Allahumma Labbaik, Labbaik la sharika laka Labbaik. Inna alhamda wa ni'mata laka wal mulk la sharika laka. Ya Allah, all the du'as that Nabi alayhi salatu wasalam made on that occasion. Mere pyare Nabi alayhi salatu wasalam ne hajr aswad ko chum karke jo baga tha, bataf pe chal karke jo baga tha, rukne yamani chu karke jo manga tha, mizab rahmat ke niche ro ro ke jo manga tha. Oh Allah, how much he cried. Ya Allah, the namazes that he made in Hatim and he begged. Ya Allah, at the Multazam, Nabi alayhi salatu wasalam, he attaches himself, his hands above his head, that sinless, masoom Nabi of yours. Ya Allah, he cries so much that his ihram becomes wet with his tears. Ya Allah, for whom was he crying? He was crying for us. Ya Allah, when he is informed that ummat for whom you cried so much,
that ummat for whom you shed your blood in Taif, Uhud and other places, that ummat for whom you stood whole night in prayers, that ummat enjoys the discos, the cinemas, the theatres, the gambling, zina, adultery, fornication.

condition. The Ummah today, 70% not even making Salah. Ya Allah, when he is informed that a few meters away from your Rosa Mubarak, the filthiest of films can be seen in the television, on the television. The filthiest of music can be heard in the hotels and in the homes. Ah, by Allah, how much of injury and pain we are causing to my Rasul Sallallahu Alaihi Wasallam. All the du'as that he made behind Maqam Ibrahim, the du'as after drinking Zamzam, the du'as on Safa and Marwa, the du'as that he made in Mina, the du'a that he made in Arafat, and the du'a in Muzdalifah. Allah, bless us with all the goodness that he asked. Bless our parents, wives and children with all that goodness. Bless the ummah with that goodness. And Ya Allah, from all the fitnas, corruption and mischief, especially the fitnas of Dajjal, Ya Allah, protect us and protect the entire ummah of Rasulullah sallallahu alaihi wasallam. Ya Allah, we know that we are not worthy of acceptance, but oh my Allah, whatever we may be, we are your servants and your slaves. Jaise bhi hai Allah, hamari duaon ko qubool kar le. What we have asked also granted to us, and what we haven't asked also granted to us. Ya Allah, those who are searching for marriage partners, bless them with good marriage partners who will be an assistance and a help in their deen. Ya Allah, whatever difficulties, problems anyone is suffering, remove the difficulties and problems. Ya Allah, you are well aware of the desires and the thoughts that are in the hearts of the ones who have gathered here and are raising their hands before you. Ya Allah, whatever good desires are in their hearts, fulfill all their good wishes. All the works of deen that are taking place, accept them. Ya Allah, tabligh wa da'wat ki mehnat qubool farma, madaris masajid ki mehnat, khanqahon ki mehnat, darul ulumon ki mehnat, anjumanon ki mehnat, sab ko qubool farma, ikhlas ki taufeeq se mala mal farma. 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

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That is the haqiqat. That the person must always be conscious of the presence of Allah tabaraka wa ta'ala in every activity of his life. A person went towards Dr. Abdul Hayy Sahab rahmatullah alayh. 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sisters listening over receivers and at the madrasa I was saying that the haqiqat of zikr is this that the person has to become conscious of the presence of Allah tabaraka wa ta'ala at all times Why else are we taking the name of Allah Ta'ala? A person who is repeating the name of Allah Tabaraka wa Ta'ala, making tasbih of La ilaha illallah, Allah Allah. Why is he doing that? So that the love of Allah Tabaraka wa Ta'ala comes into the heart. And with the love of Allah Tabaraka wa Ta'ala, the obedience of Allah Ta'ala comes. Person who loves someone, then he wants to be obedient. He wants to fulfill the wishes, the desires of the beloved. So we increase our zikrullah so that we get increased love of Allah tabaraka wa ta'ala in our hearts. And by means of that we may be able to increase our obedience of Allah tabaraka wa ta'ala. That is the purpose of the majlis of zikr. If a person continues attending a majlis of zikr, But he does not get that istihzar, he does not get that kayfiyat of ihsan. أَن تَعْبُدَ اللَّهَ كَأَنَّكَ تَرَى فَإِن لَمْ تَكُن تَرَى فَإِنَّهُ يَرَاكَ That you worship Allah tabaraka wa ta'ala, you make Allah ta'ala's ibadat in such a manner as if you are seeing Allah with your own eyes. And if not, then at least Allah ta'ala is watching. So a person went to Dr. Abdul Hayy Sahab rahmatullah alayh. One of the Ajal Khulafas of Hazrat Mujaddid Millat Rahmatullah Alayh. And he said, Alhamdulillah, I now have the kayfiyat of Ihsan. I have been able to get the kayfiyat of Ihsan. That means whatever ibadat I'm making, if I don't see Allah Tabaraka wa Ta'ala, then I realize that Allah Ta'ala is watching. And when the person knows that Allah Ta'ala is watching, so then there will be some dedication, there will be some sincerity, there will be some commitment, there will be some reflection, some devotion. So he says, I got the kayfiyat of ihsan. So he asked him, he said, this kayfiyat of ihsan which you got, in what have you got? He said, in my salat, in my namaz, I've got the kayfiyat of ihsan. That when I make Allahu Akbar, then after that I know Allah is watching. So when the person knows that Allah Ta'ala is watching, then there will be khushu in that salat, khuzu in that salat. So he said that this is not enough. Do you have the same kayfiyat in everything else? He said, no. So he said, that is what is required. That wherever you are, you must have that kayfiyat of ihsan. Meaning that if that person is in the business, then there too you must have that kayfiyat of ihsan. That my Allah is watching. And if Allah Ta'ala is watching, so he's not going to cheat, he's not going to deceive, he's not going to harm any customer. He's not going to do anything that's against the Sharia. In the same way, that same kayfiyat of ihsan must be when he's with his wife and children also. If he has that kayfiyat of ihsan, that my Allah is watching. So then he's not going to abuse the wife, abuse the children. And the women folk are not going to abuse the husband. They're not going to disobey when it comes to matters of Sharia and Deen. That same kayfiyat of ihsan has to be in everything.
whether the person is on the ground or is in the aeroplane, whether he is in his home or whether he is at the airport or whether he is any part of the world. He has gone for business to China, then there too he must have the kafiyat of ihsan. How many people are going overseas on business trips to different parts of the world? And when they are there, because they have left their wives behind and they don't have any family members with, or there's nobody else who is known to them, so they indulge and engage in so many different kinds of vices and sins and think, well, nobody saw us. So where is the kafiyat of ihsan then? That Allah Ta'ala is watching. So that is the purpose of zikrullah. The attendance of the majlis of zikr must be with that niyat, that we want to bring so much of love of Allah Tabaraka wa Ta'ala into our hearts that it becomes extremely easy to obey Allah and His Nabi alayhi salatu wasalam. If we don't have that, then it means that there's a deficiency, that we haven't as yet reached that stage. There's a long way to go. All the material wealth of the world must not be able to move the person one inch from obedience to Allah Ta'ala and His Nabi alayhi salatu wasalam. But we know in these times of business, Christmas is coming, December month, when the tills are ringing, then at that time the person forgets his salat also. He forgets his asar salat, zuhur salat. Then in the transactions, there's so much of weakness and deficiency. So Allah Tabaraka wa Ta'ala, He has blessed us with the tawfiq of getting together to take His Mubarak name. It is only His ihsan, it is only His fazal. It is not within our capacity to do anything if Allah Ta'ala does not give us the tawfiq. Of course Allah Ta'ala has given us a willpower, and He has asked us to make use of that willpower. And when we make use of that willpower and we do the right thing, then Allah Ta'ala rewards. It says, MashaAllah, how we tell a child, MashaAllah, you did very well. Like that. Do jaan.

Don't worry about how beautifully or it is sung. This is not a sing-song session. Listen to the words. I didn't go and attend any school of Qawwali. Do jahan ka maza usko hasil nahi. Do jahan ka maza usko hasil nahi. Ah, jo dil tere gham ka hamil nahi. That person cannot enjoy the ne'mats of both worlds, the enjoyment of both worlds, he cannot get. If that heart of his does not have the muhabbat of Allah tabaraka wa ta'ala, if his heart is not carrying Allah tabaraka wa ta'ala's muhabbat, Nabi alayhi salatu wasalam's muhabbat, do jahan ka maza usko hasil nahi, he just cannot enjoy the ne'mats of both worlds. That little while of pleasure that a person gets, he himself admits after that it was just for a little while. And all those worries came back. How many people, they say, let's get away. Too much of worries, too much of problems, too much of anxieties and restlessness. So let's get away on a holiday. They go away on a holiday, when they come back, sometimes in the course of the holiday too, and most of the times when they come back, then it is double the worries that they had before they left. If Allah tabaraka wa ta'ala's ghazab and his anger is focused on a person, can he run away? Wherever he goes, he will be carrying it with him. The person on whom Allah tabaraka wa ta'ala's anger and ghazab is focused because of his sins, because of his disobedience, Allah tabaraka wa ta'ala has decided that this person must now be given a taste of his doings. Allah ta'ala gives a long rope, he gives a lot of opportunities and a lot of time he gives so that the person returns. But if he does not and he continues, and Allah tabaraka wa ta'ala has made the decision that this person must now be given the taste of his sins, then wherever he is going to go, he will be followed by that ghazab and by that anger. It's not like the person will get amnesty in some country. How many people, they say, we've got refugee status. They run away from their countries because of all the problems. They say they've got refugee status in another country. But you cannot get any kind of refugee status and you cannot get any kind of amnesty anywhere that you go if Allah Ta'ala's ghazab and his anger is focused. Allah Ta'ala has decided this person must now be punished. In the same way, if Allah Ta'ala's rahmat and mercy is focused on a person because of his obedience, because of his ita'at of Rasulullah sallallahu alayhi wasallam, because of his ibadat, because of his istighfar and tawbah, accidental sins, now the person made a lot of istighfar and tawbah. So Allah tabaraka wa ta'ala's mercy is now focused on that person. So wherever he is going to go, he will enjoy that mercy of Allah tabaraka wa ta'ala, wherever he goes. If he's in a jungle also, he will get the same sukoon. And if he's on a mountain top, he'll get the same sukoon. And if he's in a city, he'll get the same sukoon. And if he's in Makkah Mukarramah and Madinah Tayyibah, he'll enjoy the same sukoon. And if Allah ta'ala is unhappy and the person is suffering the consequences of his sins, then even if he's in Makkah Sharif and Madinah Sharif, he will not enjoy sukoon. And this is without exaggeration, I'm telling you. How many people have written and how many people have stated, we went to Makkah Sharif, we went to Madinah Sharif, we made Umrah, we made Hajj, but we didn't get that sukoon. So it is a question of pleasing Allah tabaraka wa ta'ala. Then Allah ta'ala will give sukoon everywhere. Then he will get it everywhere. And then it will be an increased sukoon when he is in Makkah Sharif and Madinah Sharif, because the rains of rahmat are pouring there. But if the person is not prepared to keep his pail and bucket upright,
He puts it upside down, then with all the rains of rahmat that are pouring, then nothing will fill inside. If a person takes his bucket and goes to Niagara Falls, or he goes to Victoria Falls, and when he comes back, then he says that no water filled in my bucket. Then we ask him, why not in your bucket when millions of liters of water flowing there? Did you have the bucket upright? He says, no, I had it upside down. So we'll tell him that then your head is also upside down. First go and have your head examined. Something wrong there. Few bolts and nuts are loose there. So the person has to have it upright. Therefore he says, Do jahan ka maza usko hasil nahi. Ah, jo dil tere gham ka hamil nahi. My beloved Allah, that heart which does not carry your muhabbat, then that heart cannot enjoy the best of both worlds. How many times we tell people, Allah Ta'ala bless you with the best of both worlds, and that's the best dua that you can give to anybody. Rabbana atina fid dunya hasana wa fil akhirati hasana. What is the gist of that? Allah Ta'ala give you the best, hasana fid dunya and hasana fil akhirah. So the best of both worlds, if the person, you give him dua, then for that person to enjoy the best of both worlds, he will have to carry that muhabbat of Allah Ta'ala in his heart. Be obedient to Allah Ta'ala. Be obedient to Rasulullah sallallahu alaihi wasallam.

Oh Allah, if you love us, then that is your karam, it's your ihsan, your fazal. Otherwise, where are we worthy of being loved? Look at our condition. What do we have that Allah tabaraka wa ta'ala says, I will love you? Allah ta'ala says, Qul, Nabi alayhi salatu wasalam is told to announce, إِن كُنتُمْ تُحِبُّونَ اللَّهَ فَاتَّبِعُونِي يُحْبِبْكُمُ اللَّهِ. If you say you love Allah tabaraka wa ta'ala, then tell them must make ittiba of Nabi alayhi salatu wasalam. The meaning of which is that you must follow, you must obey Nabi alayhi salatu wasalam. Then Allah tabaraka wa ta'ala will love you. Now Allah tabaraka wa ta'ala made a condition, follow Nabi alayhi salatu wasalam's teachings and his way of life. Allah Ta'ala will love you. Now even if we obey Rasulullah Sallallahu Alaihi Wasallam, at the end of the day, what are we? What was our origin? What were we made of? How did we come into existence in this world? What were we nourished with in the mother's stomach? And at present also, what have we got in our body? Anywhere you pierce the body, there's nothing but blood will come out. And then there's so much of urine, and there's so much of stool, and so much of other filth, whichever part of the body you look at. Now Allah tabaraka wa ta'ala, who is pure, who is pak, full of kamalat, look at his awsaf, look at his sifat, his attributes. Now Allah tabaraka wa ta'ala says, I will love you. Then again Allah tabaraka wa ta'ala says, in awliya'uhu illa al-muttaqoon. Those who have got taqwa, they are the ones who are the friends of Allah tabaraka wa ta'ala. The friends of Allah tabaraka wa ta'ala, only those people who have got taqwa. Now what is taqwa again? The person is restraining himself from that which is haram, that which is forbidden, that which Allah ta'ala is displeased with, and is fulfilling the ahkam. Now Allah tabaraka wa ta'ala says he is his wali. Then look at the ayat of the Quran Sharif, so many places. Allahu waliyyu alladhina amanu. Allah Ta'ala is the wali of the believers. Ala inna awliya Allahi la khawfun alayhim wa la hum yahzanun. Alladhina amanu wa kanu yattaqoon. The person who has iman and has got taqwa, they will have no khawf, no huzn, no gham. They are the awliya of Allah Tabaraka wa Ta'ala. So Allah tabaraka wa ta'ala is extending the hand of his wilayah, his friendship. In spite of all our weaknesses, all our deficiencies and all the filth that we carry in our bodies, Allah tabaraka wa ta'ala says, I will put the crown of wilayat on your heads. You will become my wali. So aap chahe hame ye karam aap ka, varna hum chahane ke to qabil nahi. What is there in us that we are worth, that we deserve being walis of Allah ta'ala? A person has a little bit of contact with the president of the country, with the prime minister, or with somebody in the cabinet, or some king of some land. Then he talks about it, and brags about it. Here Allah tabaraka wa ta'ala says he'll become my wali.

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The person who did not get the companionship of the Ahle Dil, the person had company with everybody else, but he had no company of those who had hearts. I'll just give an explanation, those people who had hearts. So we will say everybody has got a heart. So how many times you have heard that the dogs have hearts, the monkeys have hearts, the donkeys have hearts. But did anybody call the donkey Hazrat Donkey Sahib? آپ تو بڑے اہل دل میں سے ہے، آپ ذرا ہماری اصلاح کر دیجئے. Did anybody go to a donkey for اصلاح؟ Because he's got a heart. Nobody has called a monkey an اہل دل. A monkey we say is a monkey and a donkey we say is a donkey. So the person who hasn't got a heart in the true sense of the word, then he is a monkey or a donkey. That's what it means. The person who has got a heart, but it is dead. There is no noor of taqwa there. There is no zuhud in there. There is no qanaat and contentment in there. There is no sabr and shukr in there. There is no truthfulness. There is no tawazu. Now the heart that does not have these sifat, then it means, or if in fact going one stage further, if that heart is filled with kufr and shirk, then that person is indeed, in the eye of Allah tabaraka wa ta'ala, a person who's got no heart. The Quranic verses, there are so many. This is a majlis of zikr, therefore I'm not going into details. Allah tabaraka wa ta'ala does not consider such people as having hearts, although they've got a heart. They are human beings, they've got a heart. And that heart is pumping blood, that's about all it's doing. But we don't call them Ahle Dil. So the person who did not get the sohbat of the Ahle Dil, then uska gham gham nahi, uska dil dil nahi. 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

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The person who gives heart to other things besides Allah tabaraka wa ta'ala, so he cannot have muhabbat of Allah tabaraka wa ta'ala then in his heart. That heart is not worthy of receiving that muhabbat of Allah ta'ala because he's given his heart to everything else. Again, we must not misunderstand the love of parents, the love of children, the love of wives and the love of wealth also to a certain extent which does not go beyond the limits of Sharia. The love of all the things of the world, it is not ghayre haq. Dunya is not the name of gold and silver and wealth and property and clothes and cars. That's not dunya. But when the person gives his heart, means that he forgets the giver of those ni'mats. He becomes negligent, indifferent. He forgets that he has to leave this world one day, that he has to answer for his doings, that he is accountable for his actions. He forgets Allah tabaraka wa ta'ala. Then we say that he gave his heart to ghayre haq.

Oh Allah, how much of my time I wasted in absolutely useless, futile activities. Great namat of time which Allah Ta'ala had blessed us with. How much of it we have wasted. If it is useful for this world or for the akhirat, then it's not futile. We are talking about the time that we waste on television. It is a cricket test that is being played over 5 days. And for 5 days the people are glued to it. Morning till evening. How are we going to answer Allah Tabaraka wa Ta'ala? Was that what He gave us time for? Talk to the children, play with them, visit family members, go to the hospital, visit some sick people, go to the Qabristan, read some Fatiha there, make some dua there for the deceased. There's so many things to do, help some poor, some needy, or do business, occupy the mind, the heart, the hand, the feet in something useful. But how much of our time is wasted?

نفس کے شر سے مجھ کو بچا لے. From the mischief of my nafs, O Allah, protect me and safeguard me. Nafs is an enemy of man. It does not want to see a connection with Allah and His Nabi alayhi salatu wasalam. Nafs wants to drag the person down the gutters of shame, disgrace, humiliation. Glorifies sin and presents it before him. And when the person gets caught out in that sin, and disgrace comes, humiliation comes, and suffering comes, then shaitan and nafs, they distance themselves. So we must beg Allah tabaraka wa ta'ala to protect us from the vicious attacks of nafs. We are aware of the vicious attacks of dogs and of lions and of other animals. But we are not aware of the vicious attack of nafs. When nafs is attacking, then we think that nafs is our friend, giving us enjoyment in haram pleasures. Sun mere nale, sun mere nale. Oh my Allah, listen to my pleas, listen to my plea. Listen to my begging before you. Listen to my seeking from you. Listen to the words which are of my heart, that I want protection from nafs and shaitan. And oh Allah, make us yours. Apna bana le, apna bana le. 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The day we become Allah's and Allah Ta'ala become ours, ah, what beautiful life the person will enjoy, irrespective of outside condition, whatever it may be. 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

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Oh, my most generous, tolerant, kind Allah. Oh, my most beneficent, most merciful Allah. Oh, my most beautiful Allah. Oh, my most beautiful Allah. ہم گنہگار تیرے سامنے اپنے ہاتھ بھکاری کی طرح پھیلائے ہوئے یا اللہ وی ایکسٹینڈنگ اور بیگنگ بولز بیفور یو مائی بیلوڈ اللہ مائی بیلوڈ اللہ یو ڈیئرلی لو فار گیونس آف دا سنز آف دا سنرز وین دے ٹرن ٹوورڈز یو مائی بیلوڈ اللہ وی ایکسٹینڈنگ اور بیگنگ بولز بیفور یو وی آر ناٹ ایکسٹینڈنگ دم بیفور اینی آئیڈل which does not see us, cannot listen to us, cannot help us in any way. Ya Allah, we are extending before you, your treasures are unlimited. Your treasures are unlimited. You are listening to us, you are seeing us. My beloved Allah, you even know the thoughts which are crossing our minds. Ey mere Allah, hum gunegar hai, siyakar hai, badkar hai, mujrim hai, khatakar. 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If you have to turn away your glance of mercy, your forgiveness, because of our sins, then my Allah, where do we go? There is no other door for us that we can tap, no other home for us in which we can beg. If a dog is chased from one butcher, it can go to another. If a beggar is chased from one home, he can go to another. But if you turn away your glance of mercy, of forgiveness, of kindness, Mere Allah, then we will face nothing but destruction. Ya Allah, we are turning towards you. You dearly love forgiveness of the sins of the sinners who turn towards you. My Allah, we are not bragging about our sins. We are not advertising our sins. We are not announcing our sins. Ya Allah, we are ashamed of our sins. Forgive our major sins and our minor sins. Sins that we committed knowingly or unknowingly in the light of day or darkness of night. Forgive the sins of our eyes, of our ears, of our tongues, our hands and feet, our heart and mind. Forgive us, our parents, our brothers and sisters, our family members, our children, our wives, and forgive the ummah of Rasulullah sallallahu alayhi wa sallam. Remove the difficulties of the ummah of Rasulullah sallallahu alayhi wa sallam. Shower your mercy upon the ummah of Rasulullah sallallahu alayhi wa sallam. Overlook the shortcomings, the weaknesses, the faults and the sins of the ummah of Rasulullah sallallahu alayhi wa sallam. Oh my beloved Allah, everything lies in your hands. Our lives are in your control. Our sight in your control. Our hearing, our speech in your control. Our heart, liver and lungs in your control. The cars which we drive in your control. My beloved Allah, if you decide on an accident, my beloved Allah, then instead of making us reach our destination, we will reach the Qabristan. My beloved Allah, the ground on which we walk in your control. If you order the ground to shake, the superpowers of the world cannot stop it from shaking. Ya Allah, if you order the ground to split open and swallow us up because of our sins, nobody can stop it. If you send the gale force winds against us, if you send the flood waters against us, who is there to prevent it? My beloved Allah, but we also know that you don't like punishment. You don't like to punish. You don't like, my beloved Allah, that we should go to the fire of Jahannam. You dearly love that we should go to Jannat. You dearly love forgiveness of sins. You want us to turn towards you.

when express remorse and regret. That is exactly what we are doing, my beloved Allah. My beloved Allah, bless us all with the best of dunya and akhirat. Those who are sick and ailing, give them complete shifa from all the ailments, sicknesses and diseases. There are so many, my Allah, who are in hospitals, in clinics, in homes and amongst us who are sick and ailing. There are so many who have met up with accidents, my beloved Allah. Bless everyone with shifa. Bless everyone with shifa. So many have undergone operations and many are going to undergo operations. Ya Allah, bless everyone with shifa. Shifa tere haath mein hai, mere Allah. Shifa is in your hands, my beloved Allah. Dua aur dawa mein asar hai zaroor, marizo ki shifa lekin daste khuda mein hai. We know that sometimes sicknesses, diseases, tests and trials, my beloved Allah, will come. But Ya Allah, we are extremely weak. Do not test us. Do not test us, my beloved Allah. Ya Allah, bless all those who are sick and ailing with shifa. We are spiritually sick also, my Allah. Clean and purify our hearts of malice, of greed, of pride, of arrogance, of envy, of jealousy. Clean and purify our hearts, my Allah, of evil passions and desires. Fill our hearts with the noor of taqwa, with the noor of iman, with the noor of yaqeen, with the noor of tawakkul and trust in you. Bless us with your marifat, with yaqeen in you, with your closeness, Ya Allah. Fill our hearts with the muhabbat of Rasulullah sallallahu alayhi wa sallam. Oh my beloved Allah, we have given our hearts to everybody and everything besides you and your Rasul sallallahu alayhi wa sallam. Hamari zindagi ka hal badal de, change the condition of our lives. Take us on the road that leads to you, to Jannat, to Nabi alayhi salatu wasalam. Distance us from nafs and shaitan. Change the direction of our lives, my Allah. It is not difficult for you. Ya Allah, we are living in an environment which is very, very vicious. Nafs and shaitan are attacking us all the time. We are being lashed by storms of fitnas from our right and from our left, from in front of us and behind us, pouring from the satellites above us. My beloved Allah, fitnas on our cell phones, fitnas in the streets, fitnas in the bazaars and marketplaces, in the schools and colleges, even in Makkatul Mukarrama and Madina Tayyiba, so many fitnas have entered. Hum kidhar jaye mere Mawla? Where do we go? Which direction do we turn? Ya Allah, you have given men the science of transplant of hearts. Ya Allah, our hearts have gone beyond the stage where even bypass would have helped. We need a transplant of a spiritually sound heart. And Allah, you gave men the science of transplant. Transplant a spiritually sound heart into our bodies. 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How long, my Allah, am I going to walk the path of sins? How long am I going to walk like a munafiq and hypocrite on the surface of this earth? Where Allah, change the condition of our lives. 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My beloved Allah, we are turning towards you. Become ours and make us yours. Bless us with the best of this world and the best of Akhirah. Don't test us in this world, in the Qabr, in the Akhirah. Cause us to cross-pull Sirat like lightning and enter into Jannat without any reckoning in the company of my beloved Rasul sallallahu alayhi wa sallam, the Sahaba-i-Kiram, the Tabi'in, the Tabi'in, the Awliya of the Ummat, the Umashaya. Oh my beloved Allah, man has made dynamite sticks which blow away huge mountains. What is it there for you to blow away the mountains of sins of ours? Hamare guna ho ke pahad uda de mere Allah. Man has made computer chips, they record millions of pieces of information. Just one press of the delete button and no information is left on that chip.
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Ya Allah, remove the difficulties, the problems, the hardships. Ya Allah, give hidayat to those zalims who are continuing with the oppression and with the tyranny and with the suppression and with the bombardment and with the throwing of the missiles, bombs. Give them hidayat. Bless them with Iman and Islam. But if they have become obstinate, they have made up their minds, they will never ever accept Islam and they will continue with the suppression and torture and persecution. Then, my beloved Allah, shake the ground beneath their feet. Send gale force winds against them. Ya Allah, cause their planes to crash. Send flood waters against them. Cause their ships to sink. Create division amongst their rank. Mere Allah, those who are on the way for Hajj, make it extremely easy for them. Remove the difficulties, obstacles and hurdles. Ya Allah, bless them with Hajj maqbool and mabroor. Ya Allah, unki tamam mushkilat ko dur kar de. Ya Allah, give hidayat to those people who are creating obstacles in the path of the Hujjaj. My beloved Allah, unko hidayat ata farma. Give them the realization that these are your guests. Ey mere Allah, hum sab ko nek bana de, ek bana de. Those who are in financial difficulties, bless them with plentiful of halal risk and remove their difficulties. Ya Allah, those who are weak, give them strength. Those who are on journeys, make them reach their destination safely. My beloved Allah, those who are in depression, give them joy and happiness. Oh, my beloved Allah, those who have no children, bless them with pious children. Those whom you have blessed with children, make them obedient to you, to your Rasul sallallahu alayhi wa sallam, and to their parents. Those whose children have gone on to drinks and drugs and vices and evils, bring them back on Sirat-e Mustaqeem. Unki zindagi ka hal badal de. Give the parents the tawfiq to give proper bringing to the children. Ya Allah, in this month of holidays, when the fitnas are going to lash from all sides, give us the hidayat and the tawfiq to remain far away from the places of fitnas. Allah Rasulullah sallallahu alayhi wa sallam, all his life he made duas for us. Ya Allah, we know we have to die one day, we have to leave this world one day. Ek din marna hai, aakhir maut hai. Don't let the angel of death find us in a disco, in a cinema, in a theater, in a gambling den, in adultery, in fornication, in any kind of porn site on the internet, or filthy film on the television screen, or filthy magazine in our hands, or popping drugs into our mouths. Ya Allah, the angel of death is going to give no warning, no warning, no warning. Ya Allah, don't let the angel of death find us in any kind of haram action. When the time of our death comes, take us to Madina Tayyiba. At the Roza Mubarak of my beloved Rasul sallallahu alayhi wa sallam. With as-salatu was-salamu alayka ya Rasul Allah. As-salatu was-salamu alayka ya Habib Allah. As-salatu was-salamu alayka ya khayra khalqillah. Let our souls depart. Bless us with Bari Ali Paqi. Ya Allah, let our janazah be in the Masjid of Nabawi sallallahu alayhi wa sallam. Where the Imam says, Allahu Akbar. Ah, by Allah. Ya Allah, Rasulullah sallallahu alayhi wa sallam, all his life he made duas for us. How much he begged for us. How many tears he shed for us. How much of his blood was shed for us. Ya Allah, bless us with all the goodness that he asked for us. Bless our parents, our wives and children and the ummah with that goodness. And from all the mischief, corruption and fitnas that he asked for protection, protect us and the ummah of Rasulullah sallallahu alayhi wa sallam. Unite the hearts of parents and children, brothers and sisters, husbands and wives, and the ummah of Nabi sallallahu alayhi wa sallam. Ya Allah, you are well aware of the good desires, the wishes, the aspirations that are in the hearts of each and every individual who has raised his or her hand before you this part of the night.
Ya Allah, they made sacrifice to come and sit, to take your Mubarak name, and they have now raised their hands before you. Fulfill all their good wishes, good desires and aspirations. And you are well aware of the difficulties, the hardships, the pain, the suffering, the problem, the sicknesses and diseases that each and every individual is undergoing. Ya Allah, remove the difficulties, remove the pain, the problem, the suffering, the sickness and disease. ربنا تقبل منا إنك أنت السميع العليم وتب علينا إنك أنت التواب الرحيم وصلى الله تعالى على خير خلقه سيدنا ونبينا وشفيعنا ومولانا محمد وآله وأصحابه أجمعين برحمتك يا أرحم Monday night majlis will be same time inshallah. Get into your subs now, those who haven't heard.

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Ulamai Kiram, most respected brothers, once again we have a nikah, and as explained on previous occasions, that this is one ibadat which does not end. All other ibadat, they have a termination. Unless of course there is talaq, this ibadat does not end. Namaz will end the moment the person makes salam. The fasting will end the moment the person makes iftar. The zakat ibadat will end the moment the person gave his zakat. And the hajj ibadat will end the moment the person has completed the rites of hajj. But when it comes to nikah, then from the time that the person undertakes this beautiful institution of nikah, then it goes on and on until his dying day. And then after that, even in jannat, if both enter into Jannat, then this marriage will continue. That's the kind of ibadah it is. And then again, the more I ponder and reflect over it, it seems that it does not seem to end. Even when the person is making namaz, at that time too, he is still married. When he's making hajj, at that time, it doesn't mean his nikah has ended, he's performing hajj, but this ibadah of nikah is continuing. In the same way, when he is giving zakat, he is still a married person. And when he is fasting also, he is still a married person. So this ibadat of nikah has got all the other ibadat also in it. Then of course, in some other ibadat, for example, if a person has to speak in namaz, if the person is making namaz and he starts talking to somebody, like sometimes we see some very, very humorous things happening. There was a person that was making salat in front of me. He was making his sunnat namazes. We were sitting behind him. We were just waiting for the farz namaz to commence in the Haram Sharif, in Makkah Sharif, a few years ago. And the person's cell phone rang. So first he tapped like that, but it didn't go off. After some time it rang again, and again he tapped, it didn't go off. So the third time he took it out and he said, "I'm in namaz." And he put it back again. So his namaz didn't even end with that speech. But in reality, if the person speaks in namaz, then we know that his namaz ends. Of course, there is a great lesson for all of us. Unfortunately, we are unconcerned about the dignity of a masjid and the dignity of the Haram Sharif and the Rauza Mubarak of Nabi alayhi salatu wasalam. The kind of musical tones that people have on their cell phones, and unconcerned that they have entered the Haram Sharif, then we hear the Bollywood, Hollywood music right by the Rauza Mubarak or in front of the Kaaba Sharif. Now we can just imagine that what kind of ibadat that is, or will that gain any kind of acceptance by Allah Tabaraka wa Ta'ala and His Nabi alayhi salatu wasalam, or will it bring the wrath and anger of Allah Ta'ala? So if somebody did forget, in the first place we should be alert, we should be cautious. If we enter into courthouses, we enter into other such kind of places where they say all cell phones must be switched off, then we make sure that we switch off our cell phones. When we enter into the houses of Allah Tabaraka wa Ta'ala, then at that time we should be even more conscious that this is the house of Allah Ta'ala. It's not a place where we get all kinds of musical tones playing.
So even if a person had forgotten for some reason or the other, accidental mistake, then too if it was just a normal tone, then it is, we will say, lesser of the two evils. But knowing that the person has got such kind of tones, how can it ever be acceptable? So therefore we should make sure that we switch off this type of tones, change it to something else, but that's not my subject. So what I was saying is that if the person has to speak, for example, if he is in namaz, then we know that that namaz ends. But in namaz, whilst the person is performing his salat, this nikah ibadat continues, it doesn't end. Clearly indicating that it is an ibadat, it is not just a customary practice. We have reduced it to that, whereas it is a great ibadat. All the legislation of the countries of the world, America, China, Japan, Hong Kong, or Europe and America, or England, wherever it may be, the powerful governments of the world too, if they had legislated for the Muslim, that you can just take any woman and live with her, for the Muslim it would not have been acceptable at all. Although their legislation now allows anything and everything for those who don't believe, but for the Muslim, we would have never accepted the legislation of America or any other power of the world. We would have said that what does Islam say, what does Sharia say? Would any one of us have accepted to give our daughter just like that to any person? Unless of course the person has got no haya and no shame. But we all would have said that what is the hukam of Allah Ta'ala and Nabi alayhi salatu wasalam? What does Islam say? Is this permissible or not? Now look at this law or this legislation or this Allah Tabaraka wa Ta'ala's ihsan upon us, knowing that we have got a kind of a passion and there must be some outlet and fulfillment of this desire and passion. For if we are not going to have any kind of outlet and way to fulfill this desire, then we will end up exactly like what's happening to the Catholic priests now. That celibacy vow that they have taken, of what worth is it? It's not natural. So Islam is a deen which is natural. It takes into consideration every aspect of a human being's life. For everything there is some kind of guideline. There is a guideline with regards to amusement. There's a guideline with regards to joke, play, laughter, entertainment. For that also there's a guideline. It's not that Islam stifles a person's life, that you can't do anything. Progress in business, Islam doesn't stifle at all. It gives us so much of guidelines on how to make progress. Look at the number of chapters in the books of jurisprudence. All this mudaraba, musharaka and everything else, partnerships and everything that is there. For what is it there? It shows that it doesn't stifle our progress. And I've mentioned this many times, that you can go up to the top level, go to the highest position in the land also, Islam doesn't stifle them. Those people who will be given shelter under the shade of the throne of Allah Tabaraka wa Ta'ala on the day of Qiyamah, one of them is a sultan who is adil, a just ruler. So I've explained this many times, that this clearly indicates that even if the person becomes a ruler, he becomes a king of the place, so he's on the topmost position of the land, it doesn't stop him. As long as he's just, he is fair, he is honest, the person is not just taking away the sweat, or is not making use of the laborers and not making use of the citizens of the country just for his own palaces and everything else. The person is very, very fair in his ruling, is just, then on the day of Qiyamah he will get a shade under the throne. So Islam is not something that stifles a person's progress. But of course there are going to be some regulations which we may not find very comfortable. But there is goodness in it, because Islam does not look at one individual. Islam looks at whole of mankind. We will just look at ourselves and be very selfish and say, if only this was allowed, then it was very good. But we know that whatever Islam prohibits, either it is harmful for the individual, harmful for the family, and harmful for the society, harmful for the nation. Only those things Islam prohibits, otherwise it doesn't prohibit. So this nikah, the institution also, it is something that has been given to us as a gift, and it has been declared an ibadat, a worship. Allah tabaraka wa ta'ala becomes pleased. So I was discussing that if a person has to talk in namaz, we will say that that talk will invalidate his salat. But look at this ibadat of nikah. If you talk to your wife cheerfully, happily, the more you talk the better. Like that we will say that talk less. But with the wives, if the person is maintaining a good relationship, then that is something that is desirable.
We must have such a relationship with our wives. But of course it will only come about when both parties have got taqwa in their lives. Therefore Nabi alayhi salatu wasalam said, Hadith Sharif, it is very, very clearly mentioned, مَسْتَفَادَ الْمُؤْمِنْ بَعْدَ تَقْوَى اللَّهِ. That means after having the taqwa in his heart, he's got piety, he's got taqwa, or he's got khawf of Allah Ta'ala and muhabbat and love of Allah Ta'ala. So then, if he has been blessed with a wife, that when he looks at her, she pleases him. When he looks at her, she pleases him. And if this person has to take a qasam, if he has to take a qasam and say that you will do this thing or that thing, as long as it's within the parameters of Sharia, then that wife will undertake it. And if he is gone out somewhere, some parts of that Hadith Sharif, that if he is gone out somewhere, then she looks after his wealth also, and she looks after her person also. That means she doesn't engage in adultery. Now, we want this to be from our wives, then what about ourselves? It doesn't mean it's only from the wives that we have to expect this. What about when we are traveling to China and when we are traveling to other parts of the world and when we are in the privacy of our hotel rooms, then what are we doing there? Do we also remain chaste? Do we also have the khawf and fear of Allah Ta'ala? Just as we want them to be pious and righteous. Therefore Nabi alayhi salatu wa salam, his one companion, Hazrat Abdullah bin Rawaha radiallahu ta'ala an, on one occasion he started tearing, he was crying. Now this crying has for different reasons. We only cry upon the loss of our child, or the wife, or the mother, or father, or the property, or some gold and silver. And there's nothing wrong if a person has to cry over the loss of his child, over his wife, it's natural. There's nothing wrong, I'm not saying that something wrong in there. But what I am saying is that when will we cry over our sins? Is it not something over which we also have to cry? Over which we also have to shed tears? The most pious ones, and leave the most pious ones, Sayyidul Anbiya, Tajdar-e-Madina, Ahmad-e-Mujtaba, Muhammad Mustafa, Jameelon mein Ajmal, Kamilon mein Akmal, Sharifon mein Ashraf, Sallallahu Alaihi Wasallam, whose stage could be higher than his, after Allah the greatest. But yet look at the tears that he is shedding, the istighfar that he is making. Over what was he making? Was there any sin that he had committed? Look at Hazrat Abu Bakr Siddiq radiallahu ta'ala, how much of tears he is shedding. Hazrat Usman radiallahu ta'ala just looks at a grave and his beard gets wet with his tears. So they taught as a lesson that in spite of piety and in spite of Nabi alayhi salatu wasalam even giving them the glad tiding that you are Jannati, they are still shedding tears before Allah Ta'ala. So therefore these people, they cried over not only sins, even if they didn't have sins, they felt that we were not able to do justice to our ibadat. So Hazrat Abdullah bin Rawaha on one occasion is crying. And as soon as his wife sees him crying, she also starts crying. I'm trying to show you what kind of muhabbat there was between husband and wife. That as soon as she saw him crying, she also started tearing and crying. When he asked her the question, that why are you crying? Why are you crying? What is it that makes you tear? Then what did she say in response? She said, exactly whatever makes you tear makes me tear. She didn't even find out what it was. But she says, whatever makes you cry makes me cry. That was the kind of relationship that they had. That my husband could be in pain, he could be in difficulty, he could be having some hardship and problem. She doesn't know why he was crying. So she just said, whatever makes you cry makes me cry. Shows what kind of bond they had. And when can that bond come? It can come only when the husband is also kind, gentle, is honest, is truthful in his relationship with her. As somebody said, marriage is based on two things. One is love and one is trust. So the woman said, yes, it is based on two things, love and trust. That I don't love him and he doesn't trust me. So we have the two ingredients. So now here there was both love and there was trust. He said, whatever makes you cry makes me cry. He said, it makes me cry that how am I going to cross the full sirat on the day of Qiyamah. That's what makes me cry. But the point is that look at the kind of relationship they had. Therefore in the ayats of the nikah, now these are things that we repeat every time. But we must take lessons from it. Ya ayyuhal ladheena amanu taqullah. Now why are we repeating ittaqullah, ittaqullah? Or ya ayyuhal nasu taqoo rabbakum. Because marriage is an occasion of happiness. It's an occasion of happiness. There must be happiness when there's a marriage.
And when it's mayyad, then they must be crying. Doesn't mean that when there's a mayyad, then there we start laughing and joking. Then when it's marriage, then we sit down and cry. Sharia doesn't want that. It wants a balanced life. Very, very balanced. But when it comes to occasions of happiness, then at that time the danger is that we forget Allah tabaraka wa ta'ala. We forget that this is an ibadat. It is nikah. It is an ibadat. It is not something that only we restrict to the nikah part of it and say that is ibadat. And the rest of it is as we wish to conduct. That is where our mistake is. And that is why we can't seem to find that happiness. Homes are on fire. Husband-wife relationships. Ask those people who are dealing with this type of marital problems that what is the condition. So if we are going to please Allah tabaraka wa ta'ala, then believe me, I can guarantee you I'm in the masjid here and with wuzu, and it's Jummah day, that if a person will try to please Allah tabaraka wa ta'ala in every aspect of his life, then he is the one who will give happiness into that heart, irrespective of outside conditions. The person can be sick, he can be ill, he can have patched clothes, he can never be living in a shack or in a hut. But Allah Ta'ala will give him a kind of sukoon and happiness in his heart. This sukoon, what is sukoon? As-sakina, hiya nurun yastaqirru fil qalb. It is a nur which comes into the heart, establishes itself in the heart. Because our hearts are the runways of the airport. If you do not have a runway, where is the aeroplane going to land? So if our hearts have been destroyed with the love of evil things, if we have given our hearts to everything else but Allah Ta'ala and His Nabi alayhi salatu wasalam, so then where is that sakina and that sukoon and that tranquility and that happiness going to come? That little while of happiness in some sin that I have mentioned so many times, لَذَّتِ عَرْزِ مِلِي عِزَّتِ دَائِمِ گَئِ. How many times we have said, Mana masriyat mein mujre mana thodi lazzat hai. Even last night I mentioned this couplet. 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There's no time to explain it. But there's just a little while of pleasure, but you ask the person within his heart, it's like a person who has been arrested and charged for murder. Now when he's charged for murder, you say this is a lovely air-conditioned room, and we'll give you biryani, and we'll give you roast, and we'll give you chicken and fish and anything that you desire. Will he ever enjoy it? He will eat it, but will there be real enjoyment in the heart? So if we are not going to please Allah tabaraka wa ta'ala, then that is what is going to happen. Nabi alayhi salatu wasalam gave us this beautiful institution, and it was meant to build up a bond with the wife and the wife with the husband, both fulfilling each other's rights. And we must remember that those rights have been given by Allah Ta'ala and His Nabi alayhi salatu wasalam. It's not something that we sit down and think of ideas and thereafter we come to some conclusions. If the person fulfills the rights, then there will be muhabbat. And there must be this large-heartedness and forgiveness and overlooking. The moment we find that the wife has irritated us, agitated us, or she has said something that is going to cause us some kind of pain, then immediately we must look at our past and look at our sins and look at our evil actions and deeds which displeased our Allah tabaraka wa ta'ala. Then we will find enough of it in our own lives. So then we must be prepared to overlook also. So therefore, when it's an occasion of joy and happiness, therefore at that time there is a danger that the person forgets that it is Allah Ta'ala who made this easy for us. It is He who planned for us. It is He who found this relationship the best for us with whichever woman we have chosen as our wife, provided of course we did the right things. And if the person abstained and stayed away from all courting and all other haram before his nikah, then inshallah the person's marriage will be a very, very pleasing one, very, very happy one. And if by mistake they did court and they did engage in some haram, then make lot of tawbah and istighfar. Because the longer those courting marriages take place, the longer the courting took place, unfortunately most of them end in the court. So therefore we have to be very, very careful. Nigahe aqriba badli mizaj-e dostan badla.
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In whatever relationship that we have, whether it's parents and children, or whether it is client and the trader, or whether it is the teacher and the pupils, in whichever relationship if you look at it, wherever you will find problem, it is because one of the two parties is not pleasing Allah tabaraka wa ta'ala. So Allah tabaraka wa ta'ala puts hatred after that into the hearts. I mentioned this before too, and I have no hesitation in repeating, because it's a true incident that the woman phoned and said that my husband forced me and took me to see a cricket match when one of the foreign teams was playing here. And she says, I don't go to the cricket ground, but he said he had a complimentary ticket and he forced me and took me to the ground. And when I went to the ground, then I saw this one cricketer and he stole my heart. Finish. Now I hate my husband. I just don't like him. I don't want to be with him. Hatred has come into my heart. Now will we deny this? This is one case where the person says, so many others have said. I said, well, then you must report to the police station if somebody stole your heart. So we can see when we displease Allah tabaraka wa ta'ala. Now we will say, what is wrong with all these things? Nothing wrong. Well, nothing wrong, then be prepared for the consequences. Sometimes they may not say it to us openly, but their hearts are gone. When their hearts are gone, then how do we expect them to love us? How do we expect them to be honest and truthful? How do we expect them to be loyal? These are realities. We are not talking about fantasies and fairy tales here. So therefore the person will have to have a large heart. And on these occasions of happiness, the person must still remember, I am the banda of Allah tabaraka wa ta'ala. Tu hai banda khuda ki qasam. You are the banda of Allah tabaraka wa ta'ala. We are the slaves of Allah ta'ala. Whether we like it or not, the ground on which we walk, in whose control is it? The homes in which we live, in whose control is it? All our wealth and properties and everything, in whose control is it? What happened recently when all the recession took place? How many people committed suicide? So we must never be proud. Yes, use it. There's nothing wrong in richness if it comes in the halal way and the person uses it properly. Then there's nothing wrong. In the same way, if the person is poor but he is still obeying Allah Ta'ala, then nothing wrong. Allah Ta'ala's eyes, he is still esteemed. Therefore, Sir Zafar, who was a poet, and he was also the last of the rulers in the Mughal times, so he said a very beautiful thing. Zafar usko aadmi na janiyega, goho kaisa hi sahib-e-fehm o zaka. Zafar usko aadmi na janiyega, goho kaisa hi sahib-e-fehm o zaka. Jisko aish mein yaad-e-khuda na raha, jisko taish mein khauf-e-khuda na raha. Ah, how beautifully he said it. He says, Zafar, don't even think of that person as a human being. Even though he may have a chain of degrees, he may have a plenty of money, he may have a lot of qualification, and he may have a lot of skill, but he says, don't even consider him as a human being if he does not remember in his happiness Allah tabaraka wa ta'ala. Who is it that gave him that happiness? If he was paralyzed, if he was blind, if he was deaf, he was dumb. And of course those people who are deaf, dumb and blind, it is a blessing sometimes in disguise. Allah ta'ala gives them very high stages. I'm not saying anything about that. What I am saying is that if this person who has forgotten Allah ta'ala during his happy days, if Allah ta'ala had taken away and snatched away everything, would we have been able to enjoy happiness? So he says, don't even consider him as a human being who forgets Allah ta'ala in his happiness. And the person who does not have the fear of Allah tabaraka wa ta'ala when he is angry. When he is angry at that time, he's got no khawf e khuda. He doesn't remember that Allah ta'ala has got full control and power over me. And if I am going to do injustice in this anger of mine, then Allah tabaraka wa ta'ala does not tolerate injustice. And this is one of the major weaknesses that we are facing at present, that we always talk about injustice at the government levels. There's no doubt those governments of the world who are doing injustice, they will be questioned. But at the same time, we forget about the injustices that we do to our wives, our children, our parents, our family, and the others that we associate with. That injustice we don't look at.
So Allah Tabaraka wa Ta'ala is very, very merciful, very kind, very forgiving, very compassionate, and He dearly loves forgiveness of the sins of the sinners who turn towards Him. Therefore we should never lose hope, never lose any kind of hope in His mercy and forgiveness. But all that is required is that we must ponder, reflect, where are we going? Which direction are we moving? Where is our life taking us? Are we just existing, or are we fulfilling the real purpose for which Allah Ta'ala sent us into this world and blessed us with Iman and Islam? A Muslim is totally different. May Allah Tabaraka wa Ta'ala bless these marriages that took place and all others who are married with happiness, with joy. May Allah Ta'ala unite their hearts in compassion, mercy, love and affection. May Allah Tabaraka wa Ta'ala bless them with the best of dunya and akhirat. May Allah remove the difficulties, hardship, pain, suffering and problem of mankind around the globe. And also in particular the ummah of Nabi alayhi salatu wasalam. وآخر دعوانا الحمد لله رب العالمين.